0: 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So last night, not a good night if you're a Giants fan, Mia, not just because the game was atrocious for the Giants, but also because Jackson Dart goes down there in the first drive, sandwiched between two defenders. He immediately starts grabbing his knee. You immediately think the worst. He does limp off the field under his own duress. He goes to the locker room, does not return. Jameis Winston comes in relief. Jameis Winston was not good for the New York Giants last night. But Jackson Dart, we got the news today that this could be a season-ending sort of injury, Mia.
1: And I think that now the question becomes, how much of your success week one in that victory over the Dallas Cowboys was due to Jackson Dart, or was that due to the game plan itself? Which the hope is, and of course, that week one victory was all about game control. The idea of, hey, you held the Cowboys to two offensive drives. They scored touchdowns on both in the second half of that victory on Sunday Night Football week one. But at the same time, you controlled the pace of play. If you are still able to establish the line of scrimmage, if you are still able, and Brian Burns was among those who also got banged up in this game against the Rams on Monday night for the New York Giants, if you are still able to out-coach and out-scheme against this last-place schedule, even if Jameis Winston is your quarterback, then I think you say to yourself, we can see the incremental improvement under John Harbaugh's tutelage in year one that gives us hope for the future. Now, at the same time, it also brings into question, this is the second straight season now that Jackson Dart could be facing a season-ending injury. Mm-hmm. And in turn, is he your quarterback for the future? Because ultimately, Amber, I just come back to this. He was number one in total EPA in the entire NFL after 1 week. He was seventh in QBR, third in completion percentage, although Deshaun Watson was number two, so I don't know how much you want to read into that. Point being, it's a one-game sample size now that John Harbaugh and Joe Shane can go off of in terms of actually determining the trajectory of this franchise. I think they stick with Dart just because, while limited, what else do you have to do outside of, if this quarterback class in April's draft really does play out to be a class that features 5 to 7 potential starters at some point in time, you hope that the New York Giants are competent enough they're not picking in the top 5 or top 10 again. And if they are, then I think that you have bigger questions to address based off of what we saw week one.
0: Well, like you said, this is the team that did beat the Cowboys in week one, and maybe that got everybody a little too ahead of themselves. Also, I don't know what that says about the Cowboys. Hell, week one, Mia, is still largely the preseason for a lot of these teams, so it's hard to judge any of this stuff that we're watching this early in the season.
1: The Cowboys were also 32nd in defense last year. They did subtract some pieces, including the DC, but ultimately it's still the same defense. I was 32nd in the league last year, predominantly.
0: Fair enough. And so now Jameis Winston comes in for the New York Giants. 11 of 27 last night, 111 yards, and an interception, because of course it's Jameis Winston. There's always going to be an interception there in the box score. Ian Rappaport, NFL Network insider, was on NFL Live. He gave the latest on Jackson Dart's injury.
2: He had an MRI earlier today, and after the optimism last night, it certainly seemed, based on talking to a variety of sources with the team and otherwise, that Jackson Dart was going to be okay. It turns out he is most certainly not okay. MRI revealed an injury, again, worse than anticipated, and there is a strong possibility that Jackson Dart is now out for the season and would need season-ending surgery. The Giants are still trying to solicit opinions, still trying to come up with answers and see absolutely sure if this is the case, but not good for the New York Giants. Jameis Winston, the backup quarterback who we saw last night, would now be the starter for the New York Giants. Really just terrible news for Dart and New York.
0: It was a terrible roller coaster because Jackson Dart goes down during the game. So obviously you're incredibly fearful if you're a Giants fan. Then after the game, Mia, Harbaugh seemed encouraged because mm-hmm. the x-rays had been negative. He had walked off on his own. That he had said after the game, he didn't think Harbaugh had said after the game that, you know, might not be as bad as expected. Everybody seemed positive about it. Then you wake up today to the news from the MRI, and all of a sudden the town sounds very different when you're talking about an entire season with Jameis Winston at the helm.
1: So tell me this, Amber, because Jameis Winston certainly looked like someone who spent his summer being a correspondent for the World Cup coverage, not necessarily preparing to be QB1 for the Giants this fall. At this point in time, Which of the following, Rhodes, I'm going to let you do a little Goosebumps authoring here. Which of the following paths would you take if you are the New York Giants? Would you ride with Jameis Winston in the here and now and say, if we can see improvement from the rest of our team, and if the coaching staff continues to get the best out of Jameis, that is not going to be the best of what you could get out of Jackson Dart, but at the same time, you feel like the team is at least competing. That's number one. Option number two, you convince Russell Wilson to come out of the booth and can come off of television and rejoin the New York Giants. He is allegedly, right, in New York X amount of days of the week. And then number three, you make a trade for a quarterback, which we could certainly explore various names. I've seen J.J. McCarthy floated. I would argue that you'd rather see Davis Mills or Mac Jones in a Giants jersey than you would J.J. McCarthy, because you literally have no proof of concept from him. You have more proof of concept from Jackson Dart. And so those are the three options, in my opinion, that the New York Giants find themselves at. Which of those roads are you taking?
3: Is J.J. McCarthy a better quarterback than Jameis Winston? I have no idea. And so I hate that option. Now, if we're talking Mac Jones, that's a completely different thing, but the amount that they would have to give up for Mac Jones, who's an incredibly viable backup there in San Francisco, and also a team that often riddled with injuries, certainly is going to invest in their backup, not going to let their player go just any old place, right? Unless you're coughing up a lot. And here's the problem with that equation, Mia, was were the Giants going to win a Super Bowl in the first season of the John Harbaugh era anyways? And so, you know, that, and you're shaking your head no, because I think you and I can both agree.
1: Well, at first I was shaking my head no, and then I thought, well, there are at least a few folks listening in the tri-state area right now who thought after that week one win that they were going to win the Super Bowl.
3: Okay, but those people need to calm down. But as we were heading into this season, nobody would have expected that year one. And so you have to consider where this team is and where this team was supposed to be. And I don't know if you mortgage the future in order to capitalize on a season that you were really using as a season to build anyways and to build towards something. So I do think if you're the Giants, you apply some discretion. I know you don't want Jameis Winston under center. You want Jackson Dart under center. But if that option is not available to you, then yes, I think if you're John and the rest of the coaching staff, you rock with Jameis and you work on everybody else around him as well. And you work on improving and continuing to implement your system best you can when your main quarterback is down.
1: Does this concern you, Amber? Of 1,208 offensive snaps over the last 2 years, Jackson Dart, Cam Scataboo, and Malik Nabers have been on the field together for 43 of them. That is 3.5% of the New York Giants offensive production the last 2 years, that those three cornerstones, allegedly, of the future of this franchise have actually been on the football field at the same time for.
3: Yeah, that is concerning. Now, it's football, obviously. The fact that Malik Nabers also got injured in this game, I mean, I don't even know if you and I have mentioned that. He pops his shoulder out in this game. They pop it back into place because football. And he gets back out there and he plays. But obviously, that was a scary moment. You had mentioned linebacker Brian Burns with the low-grade ankle injury there, an ankle sprain. Andrew Thomas had a groin injury in that game. I mean, I don't think that they have one of those. What is the thing that they're practicing around in San Francisco? Oh, the transformer.
1: Yeah, the power plant.
3: There you go. The power plant. Yeah. I don't think they have one of those in New York, but things right now feel a little bit like that for the New York Giants, and it felt a little bit like that last season, to your point as well. So yes, it's always disconcerting. And you know, a lot of football, it's luck with the injuries. We're going to talk about injuries a little bit later in the show. There are a plethora of injuries. It is certainly not exclusive to this New York Giants team. But when it's your three biggest players on offense, you've got to be alarmed.
1: Not going to lie, when you went to say the San Francisco 49ers, I thought you were going to say the Rams and the immortal chamber that Matt Stafford went into, if you remember, last training camp in 2025. Yes. And he walked out the MVP. So maybe they do need to invest in an immortal chamber in East Rutherford. And maybe that's going to be the solution to somehow finding a way to avoid injuries at the same rate as the San Francisco 49ers.
4: I mean, there's a swamp next to the stadium. I guess that might be.
3: I'm sprung. There's some stuff going on in that
1: swamp. Sprung from cages on Highway 9 somewhere in the swamps of Jersey, Renee. The swamps build character. It's the power plant or whatever it is that they got going out there in San Francisco.
4: If you need something to wake you up, just drive on the New Jersey Turnpike right near MetLife Stadium. And that'll put some air on your
1: chest.
4: That's
1: my childhood you're talking about.
3: Mia's from that. She
1: I was raised in that. You wouldn't survive in the asylum that raised me, Renee.
0: It builds immunity. Coming up next here on Amber and Ian with me, O'Brien, filling in for Ian tonight. What's wrong with the AP coaches poll? We will talk. Oh, by the way, spoiler alert, a whole lot. We will talk some college football right here on ESPN Radio.
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19: Not good enough from us on any level. Coaching, playing, performing, physicality, anything.
20: Guys showed up, they were intense, they were focused, and that's what showed tonight. The more physical team won the game.
19: There's no positives. 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
21: We put our foot down and said, like, we're not going to be denied, we're going to take it.
22: This is what Kentucky football is supposed to look like. So proud of our guys coming on the road. How freaking cool is this? Let's go!
0: That sound courtesy of JMI Sports Network. It was a weekend in college football. We also have a heck of a weekend coming up in college ball as well. Ranked matchups all over the place. But let's talk about the weekend that was. You're listening to Amber and Ian. Mia O'Brien's here. She's filling in for Ian tonight. So on that sound, you heard some very upset coaches, Mia, saying nothing positive to take away. They might have been just talking about the AP poll, because there ain't much positive here to take away with what's happening with the AP voters. Mia, I want to run by this with you because you are an AP voter for basketball.
1: Mm-hmm.
0: And so I want to know the philosophy. I need you to help me understand what the hell is going through the minds of these people making these votes and making these polls when it comes to college football. Because, I mean, let's just start with what we heard there off the top. The JMI Sports Network call for Kentucky beating Texas A&M. Huge win for Will Stein there at Kentucky. Texas A&M, a top 10 ranked team. The latest AP poll that comes out on Monday, Mia O'Brien. I'm looking at it. I'm looking up and down it. I don't see Kentucky anywhere on it. You know who I do see? Texas A&M still, the team that they beat, sitting there at 23 at 2-1.
1: And Kentucky is also 2-1. And that one loss was to, wait for it, Amber Wilson. Oh, that's right. Alabama, who was ranked 8th. And by the way,
0: who they hung with in the first half of that game.
1: And they led at halftime of that game. Comparatively, if we want to try to really decipher, hey, you know, maybe those AP voters say that was a mirage, that was an aberration for Texas A&M. Marcel Reed's been one of the best quarterbacks in the SEC and in the country. Well, I've got the SEC. I got the SEC quarterback stats here. How many teams are in the SEC this year? Amber, 16, right?
0: Yes.
1: I don't see, you know, Marcel Reed, who so many had such high hopes for this season. I don't even see him in the top 10 in completion percentage, in passing yards, in touchdowns. And so it's not even like you could say, well, you know, that offense, though, we believe that there is more to come. I do think that defense led by Mike Elko, who you heard off the top, who said that they did nothing right and they were bullied by Kentucky on Saturday in College Station, mind you, at home. Kentucky led Alabama at home, too, but that's also Alabama.
0: Kentucky went into Tuscaloosa, right, did that, and then goes to College Station in front of 108,000 people and beats them there on their turf, and Kentucky's not ranked in Texas A&M.
1: So I will take you behind the curtain of how I vote in the men's basketball poll for the Associated Press. And now, mind you, obviously, there is no Bart Torvik. There is no Evan Mia when it comes to the calculations and the algorithms for college football. There are certainly alternatives. You know, you could certainly go through FBI, you go through RP. Like, there's parallels. So I will just tell you what I do for basketball.
0: Okay.
1: I have my poll, my ballot from the week prior. And so obviously if, you know, Duke was number one, let's say hypothetically speaking, I'm co-hosting here on ESPN Radio with Amber Wilson. If Florida is number one, and Todd Golden and the boys knock off two teams in the SEC that week, regardless of who it is, but they are, let's say at that point in time, 20-2, like, okay, that's still unblemished. Still the best ranking in terms of their net ranking, in terms of their KenPom ranking, in terms of the Bart Torvik, Evan Mia, because that's what I do. I go through what I had from the week before, Amber, and then I evaluate where those different metrics rankings.
0: You're looking at the analytics.
1: Yes, I am. But of course, I also bear in mind the strength of schedule of who they also knocked off. And so let's go on down this hypothetical men's basketball AP poll. And let's say I get to, I don't know, Michigan, right? And let's say Michigan just lost to a top 25 Iowa team, but then they knocked off a top 10 Illinois team, right? I got to take that into consideration. Number one, Michigan, because they lost to Iowa, do you put Iowa ahead of them? I go to the metrics and I make that determination. I then also look at, that's a top 10 Illinois team. That's an easy one to decipher. I mean, Michigan then has to be ahead of Illinois because of that head-to-head and because they're both hovering around the top 15. And so it's not an exact science, but the head-to-head for me, unless it's something outlandish, right, where like an unranked Nebraska was to knock off Michigan. Like, I can't all of a sudden put Nebraska in the top 25 ahead of them if they've only won 7 games up to that point in time combined between their non-conference and their conference schedule. But if it's a team that's on the bubble, now all of a sudden you question yourself and you say, ooh, can I put them ahead? At the very least, they need to now be in the top 25 if they knocked off a top 10 team. And then I also refer to those metrics. I don't want to speak for the college football voters on the AP poll, but I don't know if half these people are looking at anything.
0: Yeah, well,
1: besides their ballot from the week prior.
0: It always makes you wonder what what are they watching? You can't possibly watch all the games, right? So that's part of it. But you don't even need to see this head-to-head and then the reality of where Kentucky is. But what I do think is happening here, which is the overarching consensus in terms of the criticism of the AP poll, is that it's so dependent on preseason rankings. Because it is very difficult to, I think, as a voter, get that out of your head and get out of your head where you expected Kentucky to be. Mm-hmm. And because you did not expect Kentucky to be in this spot, that even when Kentucky finds itself in this spot, it is very difficult to give the respect to Kentucky that Kentucky deserves. But it's not just Kentucky. Let's even move it along mm-hmm. further into the AP poll here. Ole Miss very famously beat LSU in the most high profile college football game that we will see this entire season, because we've been waiting for it for 8 months. So the most high profile regular season game that we will see this season. And Georgia and Notre Dame are still ranked ahead of Ole Miss in the AP poll. Georgia has beat, and Georgia has looked phenomenal, Mia, phenomenal. But these are not power rankings, okay? These are rankings. There's a big difference. Georgia has beat Tennessee State, Arkansas, and Western Kentucky. Notre Dame, I mean, Eric,
1: by the way, don't forget, too, Ole Miss also knocked off Louisville. Louisville actually played them tighter than LSU did. That was a three-point game opening weekend.
0: And Louisville's a good team. They are ranked 16th right now in the AP poll. So Ole Miss beat LSU and beat Louisville.
1: Two ranked wins.
0: And is sitting there at fourth in the AP poll with Texas 1, Georgia 2, Notre Dame 3, Georgia and Notre Dame. Their resumes just absolutely do not compete.
1: Let's keep it moving even further. Let's go chronologically. Let's go to Indiana, who I do think is a top 10 team.
0: That's fine.
1: At the same time, Indiana has
0: haven't played anybody.
1: They have played the following: North Texas, Howard, and Western Kentucky. Poor Western Kentucky, just catching strays here on Amber and Ian on ESPN Radio. you're trying to tell me that Indiana, with a new quarterback, and yes, it's still Kurt Cignetti, but with a new quarterback who I think is good, but who has not played Power Four competition up to this point, you can fairly put Indiana in the poll ahead of a Louisville team that, yes, lost to Ole Miss, but at least they played them. You're telling me that you can put Indiana ahead of Miami, who, again, hasn't necessarily played a murderer's row either, but is one of the highest flying offenses that we've seen play multiple conference games already.
0: Miami took their foot off the gas pedal a little bit against Wake Forest. But again, when we're talking about level of competition and the teams above Miami, we're not exactly impressed by them either. Ohio State has then fallen back from last week to this week. What did Ohio State do between last week and this week? I know they lost to Texas.
1: They blew out Kent State.
0: Before that. But yeah, all they've done since then is blow out Kent State, which, okay, I'm not uber impressed by that. But Ohio State, I don't know why they're moving the wrong direction is my point. Why are they moving at all, frankly? And then Oregon is in this poll ahead of the University of Florida and ahead of Mississippi State.
1: Tragedy.
0: Oregon, who struggled against Boise State, lost to Oklahoma State, and then unfairly murdered Portland State. Poor Portland.
1: By the way, Michigan is ahead of Oregon. They beat an Oklahoma team that scored 14 points against New Mexico this week. That's right. Their best victory at this point in time. I guess you could count their victory over Western Michigan, which shouldn't count. Also, some other grievances. Texas Tech almost lost to Houston. Houston's 25th. Texas Tech, though, still hovering around the top 15, I think because people are box score watching and they're going off their previous ballots. USC almost got beat by Rutgers. It was a 7-point game, Amber. But in terms of total yardage, they were mirror images of each other. And you're trying to tell me that team is amongst the top 15 in the country?
0: Yeah, USC right now sitting at 12th in the AP poll. Duke is unranked. Duke is perfect on the season. They're the defending ACC champs, and they're not getting any respect, and they've actually played some competition here. Coming up next here, what's next for the New York Giants? We'll unpack it right here on ESPN Radio.
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31: I'm Nick DeLuca. Down the stretch in Major League Baseball, couple divisions still up for grabs. In the AL West, the Rangers lead the Astros by a game for the division lead. Texas hosting the Mets tonight, scoreless in the bottom of the second inning. Mets removing the interim tag from manager Andy Green, signing him to a three-year contract today, has led the team to a 37-38 record after Carlos Mendoza was fired at the end of June. Astros Mariners coming up at 9:40 Eastern tonight in Seattle. Guardians with a one-game AL Central lead on the White Sox. Cleveland in Boston tonight taking on the Red Sox. Still lead at 2-1 in the bottom of the sixth inning. Five innings, one earned for Parker Messick. Guardians scoring on a pair of RBI groundouts. The Red Sox removing the interim tag for manager Chad Tracy. He gets a three-year contract running through the 2029 season. White Sox all over the Royals early, 6-1 headed to the fourth inning. Chase Mydrop, have yourself a night. Two-run single in the first, adding a three-run homer in the third, is driven in five. Rays can clinch the AL East with one more win. Back at it in the Bronx after dropping game one of their doubleheader this afternoon. Tampa leads at 1-0 headed to the top of the sixth inning. Ryan Vallade with an RBI groundout. Five scoreless so far for Drew Rasmussen on the mound for Tampa Bay. NFL Jackson Dart suffering a knee injury last night. Expected to miss an extended period, if not the entire season.
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7: Dart took a shot.
8: Giant medical staff looking at Jackson Dart. Players coming over to check on him. Got sandwiched. Took a hit.
9: To lose your starting quarterback with the game plan, I definitely think it affected things. It was going to be a tough out for them regardless.

0: like on the opening drive for the New York Giants last night on Monday Night Football as Jackson Dart injured his left knee. It was initially reported as an MCL strain. A lot of people thought that he was going to end up being okay, maybe miss a few games, and then the MRI came back today, and we got much worse news out of Giants camp. You're listening to Amber and Ian. Mia O'Brien's here. She's filling in for Ian tonight. At Mia O'Brien TV is how you find her. At Amber W Sports is how you find me. 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Let's bring in Jordan R, ESPN NFL Giants reporter. And Jordan, thanks for joining us. Jordan, Ron on. Thanks for joining us. I appreciate it. I can never get his name right, Mia, so I've just decided to stop over the years. Jordan and I go back ways. He knows my issues with his name, so I've just decided to give up. I go with Jordan R. But Jackson Dart, obviously, Jordan, he goes down. Last night, Harbaugh, actually, after the game, seemed sort of positive about it. And then today, quite the turn of events. What is the latest?
1: Yeah, the Giants, you know, and Jackson Dart went to get further testing, and sometimes when you go do these other tests, MRIs, you see things that you are not able to diagnose immediately. And that's the situation here. The MCL is the one to keep an eye on. It's in, you know, it's in question. And so is Jackson Dart's season as a result. And, you know, sometimes you get good news when you go do the imaging, and sometimes you don't. And unfortunately for Jackson Dart, and Giant fans in particular, who just aren't allowed to have nice things anymore, it appears. It doesn't look good for Jackson Dart and the Giants moving forward.
2: Before we ask you what comes next at the quarterback position, Jordan, I want to ask you this. In terms of the here and now, Jameis Winston is the next man up. John Harbaugh told reporters that today. But if you were Joe Shane, if you were John Harbaugh, what would be your next step in the here and now in 2026 at the signal caller position?
1: Well, they're considering the situation they're already in. They're invested in Jameis Winston. They actually just signed him to an extension recently. They're not a team that was made like, all right, we're on the cusp of a Super Bowl. Let's go mortgage, you know, a future asset in order to add a quarterback here. You're really just going to add another Jameis Winston type guy. So that being the case, I mean, they're going to ride with Jameis Winston here. That's what they're set up to do. He was paid just in case something happened to Jackson Dart. He was the contingency. So now you got to ride with it. They just gave him a 2-year, $13 million extension, what, within like the last month. So he played terrible yesterday, let's be fair. He was bad. But I think that's part of the Jameis experience, and that's what they paid for. That's the low range of outcomes. There's also a high range of outcomes. He started last year, played really well against the Lions. So you're going to get all over the map, and you'll win some games, but the likelihood is you're going to have a losing season because that's, you know, Jameis Winston, what he's done throughout most of his career, to be frank.
0: You mentioned at 11 for 27, 111 yards, an interception last night. Obviously, he was terrible. He did not expect to be starting the overwhelming majority of the game in Monday Night Football against that Rams defense. So if Jameis has some more time for preparation, I mean, what was his first team reps going into that thing? And how is John and the coaching staff saying that they're going to handle the Jameis prep now moving forward?
1: Yeah, minimal, you know, in regards to like, the amount of work. I mean, they were, you know, Jackson Dart was the guy, but that's not an excuse. That's what a backup quarterback does. I'll even say this, you know, Brian Daboll, the previous Giants regime, his thing is to give guys zero reps to backup. And they had to play a couple times. Nobody was making excuses, you know, for Drew Locke and Tommy DeVito, and they kind of got thrown in there into action. Like, this is the job of a backup quarterback. You know, Jameis is there, staying after practice, making extra throws in order to prepare. But he just didn't play well. And it was demoralizing because if you think about it, there were plays there to be made. Like, they called some good plays, I believe, like, almost right after he came in. There was a little pressure, but he overthrew a screen pass on the third and long. That would have gotten him. There was definitely room for that play to be made. Would have gotten him probably a field goal out of that. They ran a bootleg, and he's out there all by himself for like 15 yards, and he misses a guy who's clearly open. I mean, he just didn't make plays yesterday. And you have to understand, this is who Jameis is, even in practice. You'll be like, wow, look at that throw. He fires a ball between three defenders, and you're like, man, what a throw that was. And then two plays later, he will literally sail the ball over the running back's head by 15 yards. Like, that's the Jameis Winston experience.
2: But that is what the New York Giants have signed up for. Jordan Renan, our NFL Nation Giants reporter, joining us now on Amber and Ian. Jordan, I mentioned the here and now is Jameis Winston, but the long-term picture, is Jackson Dart still the quarterback of the future, now potentially facing his second straight season-ending injury in as many seasons? Additionally, let's couple that with the reality that he, Cam Scadaboo, and Malik Nabers, who also got banged up against the Rams, have been on the field for just 3.5% of the offensive snaps over the last 2 years. Does this change those pillars of what we believe is the future of the New York Giants because the best ability is availability?
1: John Harbaugh came to the Giants in part because he looked at the options. And, you know, Tennessee was in there. Atlanta was in there. And John Harbaugh said, the best quarterback out of this group that I think I can win with is Jackson Dart. And I don't think anything he saw this summer or in week one is going to dissuade John Harbaugh from thinking that you can win with this guy. Now, Jackson Dart was in the blue tent a lot last year. But he really only missed two games. He really didn't miss a good chunk of the season. Now, he didn't start a bunch because Russell Wilson started early in the season, and that was an utter disaster. But this is one injury. I don't think there's obviously the concussion part of it, too. But this is the only one long-term thing he's got to deal with right now in regards to getting back. And we've seen guys get back from knee injuries before. I don't think this is anything you all of a sudden pivot and say, we need to go find a quarterback. We need to take a quarterback in this draft now. You know, if they get the number one overall pick or something like that, maybe that changes it. But something crazy would have to happen for them to pivot that way.
0: Yeah, something really crazy. Thanks, Jordan. We appreciate it.
1: You got it. Have a great show.
0: Let's hear from the head coach of the New York Giants, John Harbaugh, his latest on Jackson Dart's injury and Jameis now stepping in.
3: There is an ongoing process of evaluation of the tests. Yeah, that's what's happening right now. So that's what you'd expect. I had the MRI, yes. You know, and then there's consultations and things like that with the doctors. And Jameis is one of our guys who obviously is here for a reason. He's a very good football player, but that would go for any position, any player on our team. They would be the next person. You know, injuries in the National Football League are part of it.
0: He's right. I mean, injuries are part of football.
2: Right. And especially when it happens in a collision, like how Jackson Dart's injury occurred. It's not like the preseason you're trying to protect your guys. I mean, this is in the heat of the moment. This is what you signed up for. The risk is inherent. Now the question, of course, becomes, Amber, can this team win without Jackson Dart? I already said my piece. If John Harbaugh is who we believe he is, then yes, they can win. Maybe not as many games without Jackson Dart under center.
0: Definitely not as many games. But because Jameis is going to throw games away with the interceptions.
2: Yes, but they could still win. They could still be competitive, I believe. What say you?
0: Well, and what do we mean by competitive? Because I tend to agree with what Jordan just said. This isn't a team that was expected to win a Super Bowl this season anyway. So really, what do we mean? What is success in John Harbaugh's first year there at the helm? Here's Marcus Spears, ESPN's NFL analyst on NFL Live, thinking that because of that Harbaugh system, they're going to be all right.
4: I think that team was in shock last night when Jackson Dart went down. And look, we can sit on here as former players, D.O., and talk about, hey, you got to keep playing, you got to keep going. Mm. It changes your mentality, it changes your mindset when you see your guy go down, especially coming off a week where he performed so well, but also showed the maturation of playing quarterback at a very high level. I think for the New York Giants going forward, the best thing about this situation is that they got John Harbaugh in the offseason. Is that they got a competent, experienced head coach that understands how to galvanize a football team in the midst of adversity. Remember, he lost Lamar Jackson a number of times while he was in Baltimore, and Snoop came in and did a really good job. So I think it's about the response for the New York Giants. And they got gettable games in these next few weeks that they have. So it'll be interesting for me, the response. And two, Jameis Winston has played a lot of football, and we understand the Jameis experience is always cliche and fun to say, but he may be protected more with Greg Roman and the way that that this team plays.
0: They do have the Titans and the Cardinals at home coming up, so that's good news for Jameis to try to settle into things, Mia.
2: One win is already in the barn,

0: any additional news, of course, on Jackson Dart moving forward here on ESPN Radio. Coming up next, though, here on Amber and Ian, the injury bug doesn't seem to care what team it affects. It ain't just Dak Jackson Dart. We will talk about it across sports right here.
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3: 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I mean, last year, they won 5 straight games to wrap the season to finish with a 9-8 record.
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Football League, and there always are, but we're only through a couple weeks of the season. And this season, somehow, it feels more notable. You're listening to Amber and Ian. Mia O'Brien's here. She's hanging out, filling in for Ian tonight. And Mia, it's not just football that's dealing with injuries. Your New York Yankees are dealing with injuries as well. Aaron Judge, he was placed on the injured list with a right calf strain on Friday. That's a couple days after he exited that game with the Minnesota Twins. And then at the time, the team declined to specify what the injury was, how severe it was. We didn't have a ton of information throughout the weekend. Then today, we heard from Aaron Boone that it's a moderate grade strain, quote unquote. Apparently, he got a PPP injection yesterday. It does not sound like we are going to see him in the wild card series next week.

0: Will we see Aaron Judge at all? Because can the Yankees get out of the wild card without him is a big question. I see producer Renee nodding along like, oh, yeah, the American League stinks this year. They'll be able to get out of the wild card round, and then we'll see him in the divisional series. But again, as you alluded to, Amber, we didn't know on Friday whether or not we'd ever get a timeline. We'd ever get a specification of what this injury really was. It's a calf strain, which is where, of course, I turn to basketball and recent history, especially with one Tyrese Halliburton, if you've heard of him before. A calf strain can lead to an Achilles tear. We also saw it with Kevin Durant not too long ago. And so if I'm the New York Yankees, first and foremost, I would have put Aaron Judge on a minor league rehab assignment, regardless of what he says. You need to protect the player from himself. I would have said, you know what? Let's slow roll this. We're not going to make your minor league rehab assignment part of the regular season, because we need this to be a gradual process and to ensure you are truly healthy before you return to the field. But now they find themselves in a scenario where, what are you going to do? He can't do a minor league rehab assignment now, so you're going to trot him right back out there and find out one way or another if he's actually healthy. Again, it's such a gamble, and I respect the fact that he's your captain and he's your best player and he's calling the shots, but ultimately, this is where the team had to step in. They didn't, and so now this is the situation they find themselves in.
1: Aaron Boone did say that they're at a point in the year where they would push it a little bit if it was in play to do so. Obviously, when you're in a postseason, that's what you're going to end up having to do, but to your point, you don't necessarily want to push a calf strain because that can then result in far more severe injuries. So how do you play that? If you are the New York Yankees and you're wanting to move on, but you're also wanting to protect your prized player. He went on to say, that's a week away. I'm not expecting it, talking about the wild card series, but I'm not ruling it out either. So he's not ruled out, but we will see. Things don't look great, at least to see him next week at the start there of the postseason. But let's move on to the NFL. It's much earlier in the NFL season, and yet the injuries seem just as significant right now. Mia, we talked a lot about Jackson Dart going down for the New York Giants. We got the news today from Ian Rappaport and others that it looks like now that might be a season-ending type injury. Jaden Daniels is not expected to be a season-ending type injury, but when we talk about these guys, because you were having this conversation with the Giants cornerstone pieces, we can have the same conversation with the Commanders cornerstone piece and Jaden Daniels in regards to his availability because of potentially the lack of durability, which is certainly something that we have seen here very early in Jaden Daniels' NFL career. He dislocates his elbow. It's the same elbow that we've seen him suffer that same injury before. He suffered it a season ago when he suffered that injury a season ago on his non-throwing elbow. He missed three games immediately, came back, suffers another injury. The rest is history. The Commanders had an abysmal season last season, largely because of these injuries. And now here we are again out of the gate for that team, and Jaden Daniels is out.
0: The concern for me is that it's the same injury to the same elbow. And while it's the non-throwing elbow, at some point in time, Jaden Daniels is going to require surgery, and he's going to miss more than three games. Not saying that's in the here and now. Don't listen to me. Don't think that that's what I'm suggesting. But at some point in time, the piper's going to have to be paid. And that suggests even more availability in question for Jaden Daniels. When we were coming out of 2025, looking ahead to the 2026 season, Amber, I said it then and I'll say it again now. There were two roads that Jaden Daniels could go down, and it's kind of ironic given the locale in which he plays. He could go down the road of Lamar Jackson, where this is a blip on the radar, and he's right back to being that dual threat quarterback that we saw his rookie year. Or he could end up like another dual threat quarterback who played for the Washington football team.
1: Yeah.
0: Who then continued to suffer such season-ending, debilitating injuries that ultimately he and the organization had to part ways. And the player I'm, of course, referring to is RG3, Robert Griffin III. And the fact that lightning could strike twice with two quarterbacks with somewhat similar playing styles, it's just confounding. I can't believe it.
1: It is, and you're absolutely right, and that comparison is going to be made because of the uniforms that these men were wearing, but at the same time, it's a dislocated elbow. Like, he just fell on his arm. You know, that's
0: but at some point in time, I mean, they said at some point in time he's going to have surgery for this.
1: But in other words, it's not even how he's playing the position. I mean, I totally agree with you when it comes to some of these other injuries. Yeah. But that's like a freak thing that keeps. I mean, that could happen if he was just a pocket passer, you know, hanging out there, and then you fall down and you catch yourself with that elbow once again. So it's sort of a freak thing, but also that might be his body, and he just might not be a durable player, and that puts them, I think, in one of the worst places that you can be, where you have a quarterback who you know is wildly talented because you saw it his rookie season, and then cannot stay healthy after that. And what do you do? You know, it's like the talent is there, and so you're obviously hopeful, you're invested, and what the hell do you do moving forward? You're not going to be bad enough to replace him. You wouldn't even want to replace him because the talent is actually there, but like you've said numerous times, and we always hear availability, right? That's the key with all of these guys. And sometimes an NFL career just doesn't go as planned simply because they cannot stay available.
0: Is Dan Quinn still the head coach of the Commanders next year? As of right now, the Washington Commanders off to an 0-2 start. That has to be discussed if we are to evaluate Jaden Daniels' longevity in our nation's capital.
1: Well, and that's difficult as well, because then can you fairly evaluate Dan Quinn when he hasn't had Jaden Daniels last year?
0: But he's also a defensive guy, and even without Jaden Daniels, and look, they were playing behind the eight ball because they couldn't score with the quarterback play a season ago without Jaden Daniels, or with a banged up Jaden Daniels, and so that put the defense at an unfair advantage. But we also saw, in terms of median age, the oldest unit in the National Football League last year decay before our very eyes after it was assembled in 2024, Dan Quinn's first year, essentially as Band-Aid free agent fixes just to get them through until their draft picks were ready to ascend to a starting role. If those draft picks don't ascend to a starting role in 2026, it's not only Dan Quinn who's potentially on the hot seat, it's also Adam Peters, the general manager. And then at that point in time, Amber, if there's a new front office in Washington, they didn't pick Jaden Daniels.
1: Yeah.
0: They don't owe anything to Jaden Daniels.
1: Yeah, no, absolutely. Interesting spot to be in for the Washington Commanders. The Chicago Bears also missing their quarterback right now. Caleb Williams goes down with a missing limb. I mean, a hamstring injury. You thought it was Mia. Come
0: missing
1: on.
0: Limb.
1: Yeah, I thought his limb fell off the way that he reacted.
0: I mean, I thought it was all falling apart. Everything
1: so
0: was falling
1: apparently
0: apart.
1: It's just a grade one hamstring strain. But Tyson Bagent, then he comes in relief, and then he's out because now he's in concussion protocol. Case Keenum, he will be starting under center when the Bears face the Philadelphia Eagles on Monday Night Football, exactly as the script is written.
0: I mean, no, the script should have been that Case Keenum was the one who had to come in and face the Minnesota Vikings, the team with which he authored one of the greatest comebacks in playoff history. That would have been the ultimate script writing. That would be the script.
1: You're right. That would have been a good script. Speaking of the Minnesota Vikings, by the way, Kyler Murray, he's expected to start. There you go. After clearing concussion protocol, finally, another quarterback that has been injured this season as well. Injuries everywhere. Coming up next here, which 2-0 team in the NFL do we have the most confidence in? We'll tell you right here on Amber and Ian. You can hear us on the ESPN app.
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0: to beat when you're two. Thanks, Cole. Appreciate it.
1: Thank you, guys.
2: Right answer, by the way, here on ESPN Radio, Disney World. It's a great place to be. The Swamp will be a pretty great place to be, too, though, at 3:30 p.m. Eastern, Saturday. Amber.
0: Right. I mean, I prefer the Swamp, but the magic. I guess, you know, if the two-year-old wants to see Mickey, we'll make Mickey happen. Coming up next year on Amber and Ian with me, O'Brien, filling in for Ian. The ultimate Super Bowl bracket. We have been doing it so far for weeks now. We are taking you up to our Super Bowl on ESPN, headed your way, of course, at the end of this NFL season. But we have to find out, before we crown that Super Bowl winner, who has been the best Super Bowl winner of the last 60 years. Plus, when getting accused of cheating goes wrong, there is a cheating scandal in the NFL not many have heard about. We'll get into all of it right here on ESPN Radio.
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She's been filling in for Ian tonight. You can

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0: Colorado had high hopes after they were 9-4 2 years ago, slipped to 3-9 last year, and got off to a 2-0 start this year, but about to fall to 2-1. Bo will take a knee, and that will do it. A resounding victory tonight for the Northwestern Wildcats.
1: That was the final call right there at Northwestern, 41-7 over Colorado. Dave Enid from Learfield on the call there. It's game night here on ESPN Radio, the all-new ESPN app, SiriusXM Channel 80, and tune in. 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And, man, I wanted to bring up Colorado.
2: Mm-hmm.
1: We bring up Colorado just about every single Saturday in the barbershop. It's one of our barbershop topics. Because it was not too long ago, every Saturday was, what time does Colorado come on?
2: Yeah.
1: What time is Shador and Travis Hunter going to take the field? I want to see the show that is going on in Boulder, Colorado. I want to see what stars are along the sideline. I want to see what concerts happening before the game and you know, after the game. And, you know, it was one of those things. Coach Sanders, Coach Prime, and the guys really took over that area and made it must-watch TV. And now it's been a couple seasons, and that must-watch TV, we don't even turn it on. We don't even talk about Colorado. It feels like that excitement, that enthusiasm, that joy that they had brought to the program is long gone.
2: Like in 2023-24, The Rock was there. Migos was there. Lil Wayne was there. And Lil Wayne kicking it with Lane Kiffin now. You know what I'm saying? He out there in LSU. And after last year, they went 3-9. They had a really bad season last year. It kind of all went away. And when they had Travis Hunter, who won a Heisman, they had Shador, that's when they, you know, when they had their best season and when they were on top of the world. Ever since then, and, you know, it's been a year and a few games, the shine has kind of diminished, right?
1: It's gone. The shine is gone as far as I'm concerned.
2: Because if you look at it, and we'll see what happens this year, but I think he's 18-22 in his, you know, 4 years in Colorado, and it looked like they were building something. And once Travis and Shador left, it they went down, you know. Right. And to me, that's recruiting.
1: Yep.
2: You know, and to me, that's on Deion.
1: Yeah.
2: You know, because you have to capitalize. When you have a player like Travis Hunter and a player like Shador Sanders and you have all that excitement, you got to keep – hey, come play with us. Come play for us. Now, they did get Juju Lewis, their quarterback. He had a tough freshman year. It was freshman year. It was cool. He had a tough day against Northwestern, who, you know, shout out to Northwestern, Big Ten squad. I don't know if any, you know, how many people have picked them to win the Big Ten, you know, this year. Still a tough squad to play, but how hype it was and how Colorado was the place to be, just like that, it's gone.
1: Yeah, and it seems like it's been a lot of, I don't want to say controversy, but it's been just one thing after the other, one issue after the other. We found out from Coach that they've removed several players, and he's saying conduct detrimental to the team. So not really being specific, but here he is in his own words explaining removing the players from the team.
3: Those guys could tell you I'm the most loving and giving and forgiving man you could ever meet. But when you start being conduct detrimental to the team, that will set us back in things that you're doing that you don't care about the team, you care about you. I have a problem with that. And a year ago, I didn't put my foot down in it enough. You know, it lingered a little bit. Now, then it imploded. I'm not doing that. I'm not doing that anymore. I ain't got to consult with nobody to do what I know was right.
1: Yeah.
3: I don't have to do that. I got to protect them. I got to protect that whole group. And we got a group of young men that I love to life, which I love all of them, but they came up to me yesterday and they said, we want to get ahead of anything. Tell us who may be on that list next. So let's get ahead of it. We want to go and get on them and make sure they're doing the right thing and make sure they're where they're supposed to be and make sure they're not going out of bounds. So I applaud them for that, for coming to me ready to get ahead of it.
2: There are things that I really like about Deion Sanders. For instance, players on his team that have children, making sure that that child has a bank account that could start a current interest and stuff. Like, to me, that's very thoughtful, and that's a great thing. then there's the things that I'm not quite fond of. It feels like whenever there is a failure at Colorado, it's someone else's fault.
1: Right.
2: And I was always told, if you're the head coach, the buck stops with you. Yep. And we could go back to 2023 when they go 4-8. He essentially fires Sean Lewis. He was the offensive coordinator. Then you have Pat Shurmur in. They have a great year. It's all good. Last year had a tough year. They demote Pat Shurmur. Mm-hmm. You know, they go get blown out in Northwestern. And it's these young men who are, you know, laughing on the field after the game.
1: And, oh, and, by the way, they have a new OC this year in Brendan Marion.
2: Facts. Yeah. And I would like to point out, and again, just if the whole laughing is something that after a loss that you can't handle. Shedeur Sanders had a big smile on his face after the Browns got blown out by the Jags. You know, after the game, and he was on the field. And I don't fault him for this because he was talking to Travis. They were having a good time. But if Deion feels like it's inexcusable to be smiling after a game, then that should go for everybody. So that's my – there's things I love about Deion, and there's some things where I go, come on, man, the buck's supposed to stop with you, and it seems like he always has someone else to blame when things go wrong.
1: Well, you heard what he said right there. He ain't got to consult with nobody. Look, what he – was tasked to do when he was given the job there at Colorado, he's done, right? He made them relevant. He sold out Boulder, Colorado, right? And there was no hotels for the longest. You couldn't get a spot in a restaurant for the longest. At everybody, College Game Day got out of the SEC and headed to Boulder, Colorado. I mean, you know what I mean? Like, everything was going. It was a traveling circus. It was must-see TV. It ain't that. And I think that this marriage is going to come to an end sooner rather than later. It just feels like the like I said, the shine is worn off. It's not a new, shiny, fun car anymore. It's just, you know, at this point, I don't even know if it's all reliable. It might just be, you know, the old car out back. I think at some point, sooner rather than later, depending on how this year goes, it'll probably be some kind of mutual agreement, and they'll part ways. I just don't see this thing lasting too much longer.
2: 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Texas Tech, Utah, both ranked. Oklahoma State on the road. It's going to be a tough season.
1: It is going to be a tough season, so we'll see. But it feels like the shine has worn off. Well, the shine is just getting brighter in the WNBA. 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

0: There's the snap. Levitt wants to throw. Fires. It's batted up in the air and intercepted. It's picked off.
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1: 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WNBA coming down the home stretch of the regular season. Aces and Sparks getting together on Tuesday.
2: Young, tough shot. She got it. Jackie Young made that look so effortless in doing so with time winding down and Young putting on the moves.
1: Saw it on ESPN. Jackie Young, 14 points, 11 assists, seventh double-double this season, most in any season of her career. Aces, an 89-79 win over the Sparks. Las Vegas clinching at least the 3 seed in the WNBA. They can clinch the 2 seed with a win on Thursday. Asia Wilson, 18 points, 10 rebounds, couple of blocks. Held the Sparks to 1 of 12 shooting as a contesting defender. Neko Gumike, 17 points, 9 rebounds in her final road game of her career, as she's calling it a career, retiring at the end of the season. It's a 10-point loss for the Sparks to Las Vegas. Fire, Valkyries. The Fire trailed 17-0 to start the game, but this one wound up in overtime.
3: For the shot clock.
1: Go on to a 90-82 overtime win over the Valkyries, who would have clinched the 2 seed with a win. They can still clinch on Thursday. Valkyries held the Fire scoreless until 3 minutes and 20 seconds to go in the first quarter. They build a 17-0 lead, but they wind up losing it overtime. The Valkyries have a 6-game win streak come to an end. Fever and Lynx.
4: 14-point Indiana lead. Still a lot of time left. Bibby started 5 of 6 from 3 as Mr. Last 3. Clark comes up with a fourth steal of the day. Clark all the way in. Will lay it home. 27 points for Caitlin Clark. Boston over to Mitchell. You bet. There it is. 27 straight games with at least 20 points for Kelsey Mitchell.
1: Kelsey Mitchell, 27 straight games with at least 20 points, and on Tuesday she had exactly 20 points. Fever get the 96-77 win. Fever can finish no lower than 6th in the standings. Caitlin Clark, 27 points, 9 assists in the win.
5: Caitlin, this was such a unique game. Your team opens up this huge lead. You play the way you want to in the first half. How hard was it to close out their bench players, their second unit?
6: Yeah, I thought our third quarter was a little bit sloppy, and they went zone, and I think it stopped our flow a little bit, and then we were fouling and not able to play in transition, but you got to give their bench credit. They came in and they fought, and they fought. I thought it was a good game for us. We got off to a great start, and we were able to find a way to close it and get a big win. It's a big win, and one more. I hope Liv plays, and I think it'll be a fun one.
5: You said that this was a get-right game. Of the things that you did get right, what stood out to you?
6: I thought our pace, I thought our intentionality on the offensive end, and I thought our defense was really good. I thought we were moving with a purpose. When we made errors, we covered for each other. There's still a lot of things we can continue to clean up. I think we need to recognize a little faster when, you know, obviously Bibby was able to knock down quite a few threes and just sloppy in rotations, but we don't want to rotate off of shooters. So just little things like that we need to clean up going into the playoffs, but just proud of this group and thankful for these fans. You know, this is our last home regular season game, so it's fun. The season goes fast, but it's been good.
5: The fans were truly incredible and really celebrated when Kelsey Mitchell got that 20-point. She keeps that long streak alive. Tell me about why is that important that you get that assist and get her those streaks alive?
6: Yeah, I mean, it's awesome how this crowd is, like, really rallied behind Kels, and obviously she's been through a lot of tough times with this organization, and now she gets to play in front of a sold-out crowd every night, and they have her back like no other. Like, these fans truly love this team, and you can feel it every time you're in this gym, so it's really easy for Kelsey to score 20. She does it in her sleep, so just happy for her.
5: Thank you so much, Caitlin.
1: Kelsey Mitchell with 20 points. Caitlin Clark, 8th game with 20 points, 5 assists, and 5 rebounds this season. Caitlin Clark with our Holly Rowe. Mystics by 10 over the Sun. Mystics' 27th win this season. They currently hold the number 6 seed. The Raptors and Kawhi Leonard agreeing on a 2-year deal. ESPN's Shams Charania.
7: Kawhi Leonard has reached agreement on a two-year, $115 million contract extension with the Toronto Raptors. This reunion will now extend long-term. This gives him 3 years and $165 million total on his Raptors deal. He also does have a player option in 2028, but my understanding is that he fully expects to retire and finish his career in Toronto, and this deal allows him to do that. We know the last 4 months, there was the trade talks that went on for Kawhi Leonard with the Clippers in June. He ends up in Toronto. There was interest from teams like Minnesota and Detroit, but he made it very clear that he would only extend long-term in Toronto among the teams that were interested in him. But there was, of course, the pause that we had from July onward when the league made it clear that the Raptors would take on the onus of any responsibility and discipline for Kawhi Leonard. That ended up in the Clippers getting hit with a hammer. Kawhi Leonard, $700,000 in restitution. He's able to play onward. In between all that, Kawhi Leonard also fired his uncle and business representative, Dennis Robertson, in June, hired a new agent in Harrison Gaines, who now completes this deal. And Kawhi Leonard, I'm told, has made it clear to the Raptors that he wants this to be his last stop. That's very important. That's why they move forward with this deal. And some bookkeeping on this, this is $11 million less than his max. And he also waived a $7.45 million trade kicker to allow the trade to go through. So there was some give back for Kawhi Leonard. Now, board man does get paid.
1: 2 years, $115 million with Toronto. Well, who do you trust most when you have to go to the bullpen? That's next. SportsCenter All Night continues. It's ESPN Radio.
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1: 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Home stretch of the regular season in the WNBA. Top seed still on the line. Lynx, however, fall behind Indiana early. Fever would lead by as much as 29, so Minnesota sends the starters to the bench before halftime. Indiana closes it out.
2: 14-point Indiana lead. Still a lot of time left. Bibby started 5 of 6 from 3, has missed her last 3. Clark comes up with a 4th steal of the day. Clark all the way in. We'll lay it on. 37 points for Caitlin Clark. Boston over to Mitchell. You bet. There it is. 27 straight games with at least 20 points for Kelsey Mitchell.
1: 20 points exactly on Tuesday, which does extend her WNBA record streak of 20-point games to 27 consecutive. Fever beat the Lynx 96-77. Caitlin Clark with 27 points in the win.
3: Caitlin, this was such a unique game. Your team opens up this huge lead. You play the way you want to in the first half. How hard was it to close out their bench players, their second unit?
4: Yeah, I thought our third quarter was a little bit sloppy, and they went zone, and I think it stopped our flow a little bit, and then we were fouling and not able to play in transition, but you got to give their bench credit. They came in and they fought, and they fought. I thought it was a good game for us. We got off to a great start, and we were able to find a way to close it and get a big win. It's a big win, and one more. I hope Liv plays, and I think it'll be a fun one.
3: You said that this was a get-right game. Of the things that you did get right, what stood out to you?
4: I thought our pace, I thought our intentionality on the offensive end, and I thought our defense was really good. I thought we were moving with a purpose. When we made errors, we covered for each other. There's still a lot of things we can continue to clean up. I think we need to recognize a little faster when, you know, obviously Bibby was able to knock down quite a few threes and just sloppy in rotations, but we don't want to rotate off of shooters. So just little things like that we need to clean up going into the playoffs, but just proud of this group and thankful for these fans. You know, this is our last home regular season game, so it's fun. The season goes fast, but it's been good.
3: The fans were truly incredible and really celebrated when Kelsey Mitchell got that 20-point. She keeps that long streak alive. Tell me about why is that important that you get that assist and get her those streaks alive?
4: Yeah, I mean, it's awesome how this crowd is, like, really rallied behind Kels, and obviously she's been through a lot of tough times with this organization, and now she gets to play in front of a sold-out crowd every night, and they have her back like no other. Like, these fans truly love this team, and you can feel it every time you're in this gym, so it's really easy for Kelsey to score 20. She does it in her sleep, so just happy for her.
3: Thank you so much, Caitlin.
1: 20 points for 27 consecutive games for Kelsey Mitchell. Caitlin Clark with our Holly Rowe Clark, 8th game with 20 points, 5 assists, and 5 rebounds this season. Fever beat the Lynx. Minnesota, 19-point loss, but they're still the top seed for the postseason because Golden State could not hold their early lead. Valkyries scoring the game's first 17 points against the Fire, held Portland scoreless until there was nearly 3 minutes left in the first quarter, but Portland came back and took the game to overtime.
5: For the shot clock, Carla puts it.
1: Fire rallying and beating the Valkyries in overtime. The Golden State loss giving Minnesota the one seed. Fire with a 90-82 win. Valkyries led 17-0, largest scoring streak to start a game in franchise history and longest scoring streak to start a game since the Aces jumped out to a 19-0 lead in a win over the Sun in June of last season, but Golden State falls in overtime. Aces and Sparks.
6: Young, tough shot. She got it. Jackie Young made that look so effortless in doing so with time winding down and Young putting on the moves.
1: Jackie Young, 14 points, 11 assists, 7th double-double this season, most of any in her career. Aces, an 89-79 win. Asia Wilson, 18 points, 10 rebounds, 41st consecutive game with 15 points or more. Mystics, a 10-point win over the Sun. Mystics currently the 6th seed. Mystics, 27th win of the season, most in franchise history. NBA, Raptors, and Kawhi Leonard have a deal. ESPN Shams Charania.
7: Kawhi Leonard has reached agreement on a two-year, $115 million contract extension with the Toronto Raptors. This reunion will now extend long-term. This gives him 3 years and $165 million total on his Raptors deal. He also does have a player option in 2028, but my understanding is that he fully expects to retire and finish his career in Toronto, and this deal allows him to do that. We know the last 4 months, there was the trade talks that went on for Kawhi Leonard with the Clippers in June. He ends up in Toronto. There was interest from teams like Minnesota and Detroit, but he made it very clear that he would only extend long-term in Toronto among the teams that were interested in him. But there was, of course, the pause that we had from July onward when the league made it clear that the Raptors would take on the onus of any responsibility and discipline for Kawhi Leonard. That ended up in the Clippers getting hit with a hammer. Kawhi Leonard, $700,000 in restitution. He's able to play onward. In between all that, Kawhi Leonard also fired his uncle and business representative, Dennis Robertson, in June, hired a new agent in Harrison Gaines, who now completes this deal. And Kawhi Leonard, I'm told, has made it clear to the Raptors that he wants this to be his last stop. That's very important. That's why they move forward with this deal. And some bookkeeping on this, this is $11 million less than his max. And he also waived a $7.45 million trade kicker to allow the trade to go through.
1: Two-time finals MVP looking to finish his career in Toronto. Who do you trust when you go to the bullpen? 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
9: Hey, honey.
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11: St. Thomas Athletics plays here all year long. Football, men's hockey, and men's basketball.

0: 4.
1: Remember when it was the Bears who wanted to be the highest scoring team in history? They're not even the highest scoring team in Chicago this week. White Sox had 8 runs on Sunday, 14 more on Tuesday. ESPN 1000.
2: 2-2 is hammered out into right. It's deep. It is gone. 2-run homer, Murakami. 11-4. His 33rd. He has tied Vargas for the team lead.
0: Number 3.
1: Things have tightened back up in the AL West. Houston getting a milestone along the way. KBME 790 AM.
3: Here's the pitch. Breaking ball. Whack to left field. Back on it to Rosarena. That's 200! Walker goes deep. It's a 3-run job. Astros lead 4-0 on Christian Walker's 200th home run of his career.
0: Number 2.
1: Speaking of milestones, Phillies' Zach Wheeler, the only pitcher since 1900 with 7 consecutive strikeouts to start a game. And in the process, Sports Radio 94 WIP.
3: The righty with a wide, here's the pitch. Swing and a miss, struck him out. There's number 2,000 for Zach Wheeler.
4: Wow.
3: 1-2-3 in the first. He strikes out the side, and he becomes the 96th pitcher in Major League history to record 2,000 career strikeouts.
0: Number 1.
1: Rays pick up their 5th division title in their franchise history. 620 WDAE.
5: Here it comes. Swing, ground ball to short. Walls has it. Now his throw to first in time. And the Tampa Bay Rays, for the 5th time in franchise history, have just conquered the American League East. There's a new champion in the AL East. In 2026, it is the Tampa Bay Rays.
1: They do it on the arms of Drew Rasmussen, the only pitcher in American League history to make at least a dozen starts after the All-Star break and have his team go undefeated in those starts. His manager, Kevin Cash.
6: Yeah, he was incredible. You know, I comped him to Roy Halladay before the game. And I thought about that. That's putting some pressure on somebody, but he went out there and backed it up for sure. You know, we felt good coming in with Nick and Ras going and know how challenging this club is over here and to win here. But Ras set a tone. No hits through 6 innings and, you know, some timely hits on our end.
1: He goes 6 2/3, gives up the 1 hit. 11 strikeouts, improving to 16-5 on the season. 3rd most wins in Major League Baseball. He's 8-0 with an ERA of 1.86 in his last 12 starts dating back to July 21st. Rays have won all 12 of those starts. Reds shut out the Braves 4-0. Ellie De La Cruz 2-for-3 with his 29th homer of the season. Also steals base number 29. 29-29, seeking to become the 4th player in Reds history with a 30-30 season. Shorthanded in New York. That's next. SportsCenter all night. It's ESPN Radio.
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1: 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Home stretch of the regular season in the WNBA. Top seed still on the line. Lynx, however, fall behind Indiana early. Fever would lead by as much as 29, so Minnesota sends the starters to the bench before halftime. Indiana closes it out.
2: 14-point Indiana lead. Still a lot of time left. Bibby started 5 of 6 from 3. As Mr. Last Three. Clark comes up with a fourth steal of the day. Clark all the way in. We'll lay it on. 27 points for Caitlin Clark. Boston over to Mitchell. You bet. There it is. 27 straight games with at least 20 points for Kelsey Mitchell.
1: 20 points exactly on Tuesday, which does extend her WNBA record streak of 20-point games to 27 consecutive. Fever beat the Lynx 96-77. Caitlin Clark with 27 points in the win.
3: Caitlin, this was such a unique game. Your team opens up this huge lead. You play the way you want to in the first half. How hard was it to close out their bench players, their second unit?
4: Yeah, I thought our third quarter was a little bit sloppy, and they went zone, and I think it stopped our flow a little bit, and then we were fouling and not able to play in transition, but you got to give their bench credit. They came in and they fought. I thought it was a good game for us. We got off to a great start, and we were able to find a way to close it and get a big win. It's a big win, and one more. I hope Liv plays, and I think it'll be a fun one.
3: You said that this was a get-right game. Of the things that you did get right, what stood out to you?
4: I thought our pace, I thought our intentionality on the offensive end, and I thought our defense was really good. I thought we were moving with a purpose. When we made errors, we covered for each other. There's still a lot of things we can continue to clean up. I think we need to recognize a little faster when, you know, obviously Bibby was able to knock down quite a few threes and just sloppy in rotations, but we don't want to rotate off of shooters. So just little things like that we need to clean up going into the playoffs, but just proud of this group and thankful for these fans. You know, this is our last home regular season game, so it's fun. The season goes fast, but it's been good.
3: The fans were truly incredible and really celebrated when Kelsey Mitchell got that 20-point. She keeps that long streak alive. Tell me about why is that important that you get that assist and get her those streaks alive?
4: Yeah, I mean, it's awesome how this crowd is, like, really rallied behind Kelsey, and obviously she's been through a lot of tough times with this organization, and now she gets to play in front of a sold-out crowd every night, and they have her back like no other. Like, these fans truly love this team, and you can feel it every time you're in this gym, so it's really easy for Kelsey to score 20. She does it in her sleep, so just happy for her.
3: Thank you so much, Caitlin.
1: 20 points for 27 consecutive games for Kelsey Mitchell. Caitlin Clark with our Holly Rowe. Clark, 8th game with 20 points, 5 assists, and 5 rebounds this season. Fever beat the Lynx. Minnesota, 19-point loss, but they're still the top seed for the postseason because Golden State could not hold their early lead. Valkyries scoring the game's first 17 points against the Fire, held Portland scoreless until there was nearly 3 minutes left in the first quarter, but Portland came back and took the game to overtime.
5: 4 on the shot clock. Carla puts it.
1: Fire rallying and beating the Valkyries in overtime. The Golden State loss giving Minnesota the one seed. Fire with a 90-82 win. Valkyries led 17-0. Largest scoring streak to start a game in franchise history and longest scoring streak to start a game since the Aces jumped out to a 19-0 lead in a win over the Sun in June of last season. But Golden State falls in overtime. Aces and Sparks.
6: Young, tough shot. She got it. Jackie Young made that look so effortless in doing so with time winding down and Young putting on the moves.
1: Jackie Young, 14 points, 11 assists, 7th double-double this season, most of any in her career. Aces, an 89-79 win. Asia Wilson, 18 points, 10 rebounds, 41st consecutive game with 15 points or more. Mystics, a 10-point win over the Sun. Mystics currently the 6th seed. Mystics, 27th win of the season, most in franchise history. NBA, Raptors, and Kawhi Leonard have a deal. ESPN Shams Charania.
7: Kawhi Leonard has reached agreement on a two-year, $115 million contract extension with the Toronto Raptors. This reunion will now extend long-term. This gives him 3 years and $165 million total on his Raptors deal. He also does have a player option in 2028, but my understanding is that he fully expects to retire and finish his career in Toronto, and this deal allows him to do that. We know the last 4 months, there was the trade talks that went on for Kawhi Leonard with the Clippers in June. He ends up in Toronto. There was interest from teams like Minnesota and Detroit, but he made it very clear that he would only extend long-term in Toronto among the teams that were interested in him. But there was, of course, the pause that we had from July onward when the league made it clear that the Raptors would take on the onus of any responsibility and discipline for Kawhi Leonard. That ended up in the Clippers getting hit with a hammer. Kawhi Leonard, $700,000 in restitution. He's able to play onward. In between all that, Kawhi Leonard also fired his uncle and business representative, Dennis Robertson, in June, hired a new agent in Harrison Gaines, who now completes this deal. And Kawhi Leonard, I'm told, has made it clear to the Raptors that he wants this to be his last stop. That's very important. That's why they move forward with this deal. And some bookkeeping on this, this is $11 million less than his max. And he also waived a $7.45 million trade kicker to allow the trade to go through.
1: Two-time finals MVP looking to finish his career in Toronto. Who do you trust when you go to the bullpen? That's next. 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
2: My name is Emma. 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She makes me feel like together we can do anything. 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
1: 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Home stretch of the regular season in the WNBA. Top seeds still on the line. Lynx, however, fall behind Indiana early. Fever would lead by as much as 29, so Minnesota sends the starters to the bench before halftime. Indiana closes it out.
2: 14-point Indiana lead. Still a lot of time left. Bibby started 5 of 6 from 3 as missed her last 3. Clark comes up with a fourth steal of the day. Clark all the way in. We'll lay it on. 37 points for Caitlin Clark. Boston over to Mitchell. You bet. There it is. 27 straight games with at least 20 points for Kelsey Mitchell.
1: 20 points exactly on Tuesday, which does extend her WNBA record streak of 20-point games. She's 27 consecutive. Fever beat the Lynx 96-77. Caitlin Clark with 27 points in the win.
3: Caitlin, this was such a unique game. Your team opens up this huge lead. You play the way you want to in the first half. How hard was it to close out their bench players, their second unit?
4: Yeah, I thought our third quarter was a little bit sloppy, and they went zone, and I think it stopped our flow a little bit, and then we were fouling and not able to play in transition, but you got to give their bench credit. They came in and they fought and they fought. I thought it was a good game for us. We got off to a great start and we were able to find a way to close it and get a big win. It's a big win. And one more. I hope Liv plays and I think it'll be a fun one.
3: You said that this was a get right game. Of the things that you did get right, what stood out to you?
4: I thought our pace, I thought our intentionality on the offensive end, and I thought our defense was really good. I thought we were moving with a purpose. When we made errors, we covered for each other. There's still a lot of things we can continue to clean up. I think we need to recognize a little faster when, you know, obviously Bibby was able to knock down quite a few threes and just sloppy in rotations, but we don't want to rotate off of shooters. So just little things like that we need to clean up going into the playoffs, but just proud of this group and thankful for these fans. You know, this is our last home regular season game, so it's fun. The season goes fast, but it's been good.
3: The fans were truly incredible and really celebrated when Kelsey Mitchell got that 20-point. She keeps that long streak alive. Tell me about why is that important that you get that assist and get her those streaks alive?
4: Yeah, I mean, it's awesome how this crowd is, like, really rallied behind Kelsey, and obviously she's been through a lot of tough times with this organization, and now she gets to play in front of a sold-out crowd every night, and they have her back like no other. Like, these fans truly love this team, and you can feel it every time you're in this gym, so it's really easy for Kelsey to score 20. She does it in her sleep, so just happy for her.
3: Thank you so much, Caitlin.
1: 20 points for 27 consecutive games for Kelsey Mitchell. Caitlin Clark with our Holly Rowe. Clark, 8th game with 20 points, 5 assists, and 5 rebounds this season. Fever beat the Lynx. Minnesota, 19-point loss, but they're still the top seed for the postseason because Golden State could not hold their early lead. Valkyries scoring the game's first 17 points against the Fire, held Portland scoreless until there was nearly 3 minutes left in the first quarter, but Portland came back and took the game to overtime.
5: For the shot clock, Carla puts it up!
1: Fire rallying and beating the Valkyries in overtime. The Golden State loss giving Minnesota the one seed. Fire with a 90-82 win. Valkyries led 17-0. Largest scoring streak to start a game in franchise history and longest scoring streak to start a game since the Aces jumped out to a 19-0 lead in a win over the Sun in June of last season. But Golden State falls in overtime. Aces and Sparks.
6: Young, tough shot. She got it. Jackie Young made that look so effortless in doing so with time winding down and Young putting on the moves.
1: Jackie Young, 14 points, 11 assists, 7th double-double this season, most of any in her career. Aces, an 89-79 win. Asia Wilson, 18 points, 10 rebounds, 41st consecutive game with 15 points or more. Mystics, a 10-point win over the Sun. Mystics currently the 6th seed. Mystics, 27th win of the season, most in franchise history. NBA, Raptors, and Kawhi Leonard have a deal. ESPN Shams Charania.
7: Kawhi Leonard has reached agreement on a two-year, $115 million contract extension with the Toronto Raptors. This reunion will now extend long-term. This gives him 3 years and $165 million total on his Raptors deal. He also does have a player option in 2028, but my understanding is that he fully expects to retire and finish his career in Toronto, and this deal allows him to do that. We know the last 4 months, there was the trade talks that went on for Kawhi Leonard with the Clippers in June. He ends up in Toronto. There was interest from teams like Minnesota and Detroit, but he made it very clear that he would only extend long-term in Toronto among the teams that were interested in him. But there was, of course, the pause that we had from July onward when the league made it clear that the Raptors would take on the onus of any responsibility and discipline for Kawhi Leonard. That ended up in the Clippers getting hit with a hammer. Kawhi Leonard, $700,000 in restitution. He's able to play onward. In between all that, Kawhi Leonard also fired his uncle and business representative, Dennis Robertson, in June, hired a new agent in Harrison Gaines, who now completes this deal. And Kawhi Leonard, I'm told, has made it clear to the Raptors that he wants this to be his last stop. That's very important. That's why they move forward with this deal. And some bookkeeping on this, this is $11 million less than his max. And he also waived a $7.45 million trade kicker to allow the trade to go through.
1: Two-time finals MVP looking to finish his career in Toronto. Who do you trust when you go to the bullpen? That's next. 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

0: sixth pitcher in Major League history to record 2,000 career strikeouts.
1: Number one. Rays pick up their fifth division title in their franchise history. 620 WDAE.
2: Here it comes. Swing ground ball to short. Walls has it. Now his throw to first in time. And the Tampa Bay Rays, for the fifth time in franchise history, have just conquered the American League East. There's a new champion in the AL East. In 2026, it is the Tampa Bay Rays.
1: They do it on the arms of Drew Rasmussen, the only pitcher in American League history to make at least a dozen starts after the All-Star break and have his team go undefeated in those starts. His manager, Kevin Cash.
3: Yeah, he was incredible. You know, I comped him to Roy Halladay before the game. And I thought about that. That's putting some pressure on somebody, but he went out there and backed it up for sure. You know, we felt good coming in with Nick and Ras going and know how challenging this club is over here and to win here. But Ras set a tone. No hits through six innings and, you know, some timely hits on our end.
1: He goes 6 2/3, gives up the one hit. 11 strikeouts, improving to 16-5 on the season. Third most wins in Major League Baseball. He's 8-0 with an ERA of 1.86 in his last 12 starts dating back to July 21st. Rays have won all 12 of those starts. Reds shut out the Braves 4-0. Ellie De La Cruz 2-for-3 with his 29th homer of the season. Also steals base number 29. 29-29, seeking to become the fourth player in Reds history with a 30-30 season. Shorthanded in New York. That's next. Sports Center all night. It's ESPN Radio.
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1: 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Home stretch of the regular season in the WNBA. Top seeds still on the line. Lynx, however, fall behind Indiana early. Fever would lead by as much as 29, so Minnesota sends the starters to the bench before halftime. Indiana closes it out.
2: 14-point Indiana lead. Still a lot of time left. Bibby started 5 of 6 from 3. Has missed her last 3. Clark comes up with a fourth steal of the day. Clark all the way in. We'll lay it home. 27 points for Caitlin Clark. Boston over to Mitchell. You bet. There it is. 27 straight games with at least 20 points for Kelsey Mitchell.
1: 20 points exactly on Tuesday, which does extend her WNBA record streak of 20-point games. She's 27 consecutive. Fever beat the Lynx 96-77. Caitlin Clark with 27 points in the win.
3: Caitlin, this was such a unique game. Your team opens up this huge lead. You play the way you want to in the first half. How hard was it to close out their bench players, their second unit?
4: Yeah, I thought our third quarter was a little bit sloppy, and they went zone, and I think it stopped our flow a little bit, and then we were fouling and not able to play in transition, but you got to give their bench credit. They came in and they fought. I thought it was a good game for us. We got off to a great start, and we were able to find a way to close it and get a big win. It's a big win, and one more. I hope Liv plays, and I think it'll be a fun one.
3: You said that this was a get-right game. Of the things that you did get right, what stood out to you?
4: I thought our pace, I thought our intentionality on the offensive end, and I thought our defense was really good. I thought we were moving with a purpose. When we made errors, we covered for each other. There's still a lot of things we can continue to clean up. I think we need to recognize a little faster when, you know, obviously Bibby was able to knock down quite a few threes and just sloppy in rotations, but we don't want to rotate off of shooters. So just little things like that we need to clean up going into the playoffs, but just proud of this group and thankful for these fans. You know, this is our last home regular season game, so it's fun. The season goes fast, but it's been good.
3: The fans were truly incredible and really celebrated when Kelsey Mitchell got that 20-point. She keeps that long streak alive. Tell me about why is that important that you get that assist and get her those streaks alive?
4: Yeah, I mean, it's awesome how this crowd is, like, really rallied behind Kels, and obviously she's been through a lot of tough times with this organization, and now she gets to play in front of a sold-out crowd every night, and they have her back like no other. Like, these fans truly love this team, and you can feel it every time you're in this gym, so it's really easy for Kelsey to score 20. She does it in her sleep, so just happy for her.
3: Thank you so much, Caitlin.
1: 20 points for 27 consecutive games for Kelsey Mitchell. Caitlin Clark with our Holly Rowe. Clark, 8th game with 20 points, 5 assists, and 5 rebounds this season. Fever beat the Lynx. Minnesota, 19-point loss, but they're still the top seed for the postseason because Golden State could not hold their early lead. Valkyries scoring the game's first 17 points against the Fire, held Portland scoreless until there was nearly 3 minutes left in the first quarter, but Portland came back and took the game to overtime.
5: 4 on the shot clock. Harlan puts it.
1: Fire rallying and beating the Valkyries in overtime. The Golden State loss giving Minnesota the one seed. Fire with a 90-82 win. Valkyries led 17-0, largest scoring streak to start a game in franchise history and longest scoring streak to start a game since the Aces jumped out to a 19-0 lead in a win over the Sun in June of last season, but Golden State falls in overtime. Aces and Sparks.
6: Young, tough shot. She got it. Jackie Young made that look so effortless in doing so with time winding down and Young putting on the moves.
1: Jackie Young, 14 points, 11 assists, 7th double-double this season, most of any in her career. Aces, an 89-79 win. Asia Wilson, 18 points, 10 rebounds, 41st consecutive game with 15 points or more. Mystics, a 10-point win over the Sun. Mystics currently the 6th seed. Mystics, 27th win of the season, most in franchise history. NBA, Raptors, and Kawhi Leonard have a deal. ESPN Shams Charania.
7: Kawhi Leonard has reached agreement on a two-year, $115 million contract extension with the Toronto Raptors. This reunion will now extend long-term. This gives him 3 years and $165 million total on his Raptors deal. He also does have a player option in 2028, but my understanding is that he fully expects to retire and finish his career in Toronto, and this deal allows him to do that. We know the last 4 months, there was the trade talks that went on for Kawhi Leonard with the Clippers in June. He ends up in Toronto. There was interest from teams like Minnesota and Detroit, but he made it very clear that he would only extend long-term in Toronto among the teams that were interested in him. But there was, of course, the pause that we had from July onward when the league made it clear that the Raptors would take on the onus of any responsibility and discipline for Kawhi Leonard. That ended up in the Clippers getting hit with a hammer. Kawhi Leonard, $700,000 in restitution. He's able to play onward. In between all that, Kawhi Leonard also fired his uncle and business representative, Dennis Robertson, in June, hired a new agent in Harrison Gaines, who now completes this deal. And Kawhi Leonard, I'm told, has made it clear to the Raptors that he wants this to be his last stop. That's very important. That's why they move forward with this deal. And some bookkeeping on this, this is $11 million less than his max. And he also waived a $7.45 million trade kicker to allow the trade to go through.
1: Two-time finals MVP looking to finish his career in Toronto. Who do you trust when you go to the bullpen? That's next. SportsCenter All Night. It's ESPN Radio.
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6: And there is a strong possibility that Jackson Dart is now out for the season. They took Jackson Dart for x-rays last night that came back negative, and they do more testing, including the MRI, and the MRI showed more damage than initially thought.
7: They are not going to be fine. 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

0: 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Along with Michelle Smallman, Chris Canty, Evan Cohen with you. And unfortunately for Jackson Dart and the New York Giants, it is worse than they anticipated. His injury on Monday Night Football, ESPN ABC in LA, home of Super Bowl 61, February 14th, which we will have for you on ESPN ABC Disney Plus. Jackson Dart goes down on the seventh play, first drive of the game with a knee injury. We think maybe he's going to be out a couple of weeks, maybe 4 weeks, maybe 6 weeks. And now, after further testing and reporting, Ian Rappaport, Mike Garofalo, NFL Network, Adam Schefter, of course, with us on ESPN, and so us now with the two. It seems like Jackson Dart's going to be out much longer, and it could be for the entire season, extended period of time, is what they are saying. Smalls, CeCe, good morning.
1: It's not a good morning, Evan.
0: Bad morning.
1: It's a bad morning. But before we get to the New York Giants of it all and Jackson Dart, Smalls, you put a lot of sauce on the Green Bay Packers in their Thursday night game against the Atlanta Falcons, essentially guaranteeing the win. And I just want you to know that the ops are already trolling you. If you look behind your right shoulder, there is an Atlanta Falcons foam finger to disrespect you.
2: Wow.
1: I'm just going to say, I noticed that a few minutes ago, that the Falcons fan here on ESPN Radio, that would be one Harry Douglas, is trolling you and daring you when it comes to what's going to happen at Lambeau Field on Thursday night.
2: Interesting, especially because I was in house on Sunday in Atlanta, Falcons Panthers, game of the week, some have called it. Game of the week, I should say.
1: Yin Yang Twins concert.
2: That's right.
1: Yeah.
2: Interesting, and I would like to speak with Harry about this because maybe we should make a little friendly ESPN radio wager as to whose team will come out victorious, the Panthers or the Falcons, because I feel pretty good about the Packers' chances.
0: You're a Packers fan.
2: Did I say Panthers?
0: Yeah.
2: I'm sorry. I'm very tired this morning. Packers. The Panthers handled their business. Maybe the Packers will too.
1: Bryce Young is looking better than Jordan Love these days.
2: You know what?
1: See if I can jump on that bandwagon.
2: Bryce Young did look really good, but I think most people would have versus that Falcons team. But I feel very good about the Packers.
1: Okay.
2: So let's talk to Harry Douglas.
0: The Panthers, though,
2: and we'll make a little wager.
0: All right.
2: I'm surprised you guys aren't more on the Packers when it comes to this game. The Falcons have not looked good at all.
1: I don't trust either one of these teams. So why would I want to be invested in this game in terms of picking a side?
2: Because you want to be on the right side of history by picking the Packers, the Panthers.
1: Which one of these teams is making history?
2: You don't think that maybe week 1/almost all of week 2 until the Packers pulled out the victory versus the Jets could have been a little bit of a wake-up call for them, and maybe they start to turn the tide as things are shifting across the landscape of the NFC North. Then Micah Parsons returns. You get a shot of life and one of the best players in football back on your defense. I'm just saying. Let's not give up on the Packers just yet.
0: All right. Well, CeCe did a good job of deflecting his quarterback.
1: You see what I tried to do there, right?
0: Do you have any deflection now?
2: I actually do.
0: Oh, you have a deflection.
2: I have something for you now that we're talking about housekeeping and ESPN in-house beefs. Yesterday, CeCe, you may remember that friend of the show, friend in life, Jeff Saturday, joined us as he does every Tuesday. He comes in. We have some laughs. We talk some football. He gives us the bro of the week. It's a great time. Everyone leaves smiling when Jeff Saturday is here.
1: Yeah.
2: Evan Cohen decides to attack Jeff Saturday.
0: Attack?
2: The second he sits down, puts a trap for him about the coffee mate.
0: Mm.
2: Calls him a thief.
0: Stole mine.
2: So I run into Jeff Saturday this morning. Actually, he came to see me specifically.
0: Oh.
2: He's like, Smalls, I got something for you. I said, what? He goes, when you go up there and you see our boy today, you give him this money.
0: No chance.
2: And you let him know that he's not Jeff Saturday, am not only not a thief, but from now on, Evan,
0: I'm not taking it.
2: He would like some variety.
0: That's paying me back for the future.
2: He would like hazelnut and French vanilla. He said he buys you fly.
0: I will not take that.
2: So Jeff Saturday, not a thief, and a man who likes options when it comes to his coffee creamer.
1: There we go.
0: I'm not taking the money. I do find it interesting that it's actually a preemptive order, which is interesting.
2: Uh-huh.
0: Where's our bad take jar? Somewhere.
1: It's
0: put
1: somewhere
0: this in the bad take jar.
1: Okay.
0: I don't like taking money from people. I don't, well, let me
1: I
0: rephrase
1: love
0: it.
1: I love taking
0: Hold
1: money.
0: Hold on. Let me rephrase
2: it. You know what? Can't Perfect. Relate. You don't like Perfect. Taking money? Yeah, I can't relate. Cool. I can't relate.
1: All right.
0: Let me rephrase that. Money. I don't mean for employment. I'm happy to take money I earn for employment. I don't like taking money from people like that are colleagues, friends, teammates, whatever it may be.
1: Well, he's essentially paying you back.
0: He took a little bit of it. That's fine.
1: No, he's been taking some of your coffee made.
0: Well, now that's interesting.
1: Creamer.
0: Is he actually taking more than I realize? Basis.
1: Yes.
0: That's what he's saying to you?
1: Yes.
0: So this is
1: you
0: not
1: think,
0: a new
1: you
0: thing.
1: You think Jeff Saturday is only making one cup of coffee per day?
2: He's here early.
0: See, I never thought about
1: Jeff
0: that.
1: Jeff gets here at 5:30 in the morning. He's here now.
2: He
1: probably
2: is here now.
1: Probably enjoying a cup of coffee with your coffee mate.
2: That's right. Wishing it was French vanilla, right? Not hazelnut.
0: It is interesting that he went downstairs and not upstairs, because normally I see him on
1: the
0: Tuesdays
1: floor,
0: and Wednesdays, and I didn't see him this morning. Is he avoiding me?
2: Well, he came to me because he knew that I would have his back on this and that I would deliver the message, which I have done.
0: Well, you got through 6 minutes of avoiding the fact that you're starting quarterback.
2: I tried to filibuster CC as long as possible.
1: I tried.
0: What is happening now? Because I don't understand. There's actually... Okay, so there's the regular conversation of this stinks, which everyone's agreeing with. This is awful that he's hurt. This is awful that he's probably going to be done for the season. He played in 14 games last year, but really this was his year. This is one of the many reasons I will continue to reiterate why John Harbaugh probably took this job. You could say, oh, they outbid everybody. Sure. Oh, it's the Giants, the history. Sure. As CeCe will tell you, that history hasn't been the Giants since he was there in 2011. In football terms, that's a long time ago. They've been more Jets and blue. I think one of the reasons John Harbaugh took the job was because he thought, he still may have a franchise quarterback at 22, 23 years old in the second year of a contract with all these young players, especially defenders around him. Well, that no longer exists for this season. So this is a huge loss. No one can doubt that. Period. Next sentence. There seemingly have been kind of odd controversies around this injury that I didn't realize were things. Two things. Number one, his drop back, which two great offensive linemen when they played, Andrew Whitworth and TJ Lang, were debating, I guess, about the drop back. I want CeCe to explain this. And the second part is Dan Orlovsky suggesting that the Giants' communication with all of this was off. CeCe, you have to help us on both of these. Explain why Dart, for lack of a better term, is maybe being questioned as to did he unintentionally injure himself here?
1: Well, the quarterbacks that drift in the pocket, that retreat instead of stepping up, put themselves in harm's way because edge defenders are trying to create as much space as they can in getting around tackles in order to get to the quarterback. Now, as a defensive lineman, you're taught to expect the quarterback to be around 8 yards right behind the center at the top of his drop. Jackson Dart was a little further back than that in the pocket. He was probably around 9 or 10 yards. Here's the issue, though. Two things can be true. While I do think that quarterbacks, by and large, need to do a better job of stepping up, especially young quarterbacks, on the play that Jackson Dart gets hurt, there is nowhere to step up to. The Los Angeles Rams were rushing 5 guys. They chopped up the front with a Tim game. That's a tackle-tackle stunt. Braden Fisk is wrapping around Kobe Turner. Aaron Donald is making an inside move. And then, of course, Josiah Stewart is beating Andrew Thomas, all pro, around the edge. When you looked at the play, there was nowhere for Jackson Dart to step up to. So in this instance, Smalls, two things can be true. Mm-hmm. Did Jackson Dart drift on that play? Absolutely. Was there anywhere to step up to? No. It's hard to find a place to escape from edge pressure when 4 of your 5 offensive linemen register a loss when it comes to the grade. That was the case. The only one that didn't lose their pass rush blocking rep was CC Malanoa, who was lined up against Aaron Donald.
2: Which is tough.
1: So I hate the idea of blaming the victim in this circumstance by pointing out something that could be true for most young quarterbacks across the league. I think there are instances where it's worth noting. This ain't one of them. Mm.
0: Let's continue this conversation because that's part one. Part two, I want to understand what the proper communication is because there was a belief that the Giants, of all of the teams, Bears and Commanders specifically, may be the most okay, so to speak. That CC even told us yesterday, he's on the sidelines. They wouldn't have him back out on the sidelines if he wasn't.
1: I was wrong.
0: Maybe. You're wrong with end result, but you may not have been wrong in the moment, and that's what we need to discuss. We will do that coming up. Big news, Jackson Dart likely out for the season. Jeff Saturday has paid me money. Harry Douglas is trolling Smalls. We got a lot going on. We're on Sportsmanlike, presented by Progressive Insurance.
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14: Dart is hurt and grabbing his leg.
15: And there is a strong possibility that Jackson Dart is now out for the season. Really just terrible news for Dart and New York.
0: Would we say we were surprised when we got that news yesterday?
2: Yes, I was.
0: Okay.
2: Based on the initial reporting and what we saw from Jackson Dart after the injury in the game.
1: I was just trying to enjoy my afternoon on the golf course.
0: Oh, I didn't even ask you. How was that?
1: It was great. Had a really good time with the Toyota guys, with GKB. Shout out to Josh in Jersey City. Great golfer. We'll talk your ear off, but awesome dude. But we had a good time, and then I get the news when I'm on, I think it was the 13th hole.
2: Ooh.
1: That Jackson Dart and his injury is worse than what we initially thought. And season-ending surgery is on the table. It was absolutely awful. Needless to say, I couldn't hit another straight shot the entire round of golf. Ruined it was awful. Game. It was ruined the game.
0: Are you a good golfer?
1: No.
0: Like, but in general, you're not?
1: I'm not, but I usually enjoy it. I think bogey golf is good golf. So, like, you know, one stroke over par per hole, that's good golf to me. Yesterday, golf game went to hell because of the Jackson Dart news.
0: Hmm.
1: They just refused to allow me to enjoy my Tuesday after they ruined my Monday night by getting blasted by the LA Rams.
2: Might ruin the rest of the season, too, unfortunately.
1: Yeah. So eventually, you get numb to it, though, Smalls.
2: As what, a Giants fan?
1: Yeah, you get numb to it.
2: It hasn't been that long since you've had success. I guess it has.
0: For them, there are some franchises that you have to look at it that way, differently.
1: Think about it this way. Over the last decade of football, we have the same amount of playoff wins as Cleveland Browns.
2: That is awful. You've won more recently than the Yankees. Thanks to you.
1: I mean...
0: Yankees were in the World Series.
1: More
0: recently.
1: Exactly, but I'm just saying, think about how long ago that was, Balls.
2: You have a whole new life now.
1: Yeah, that's what I'm saying. Yeah. 2011?
0: I mean, there are some franchises in sports. It's
2: been a minute.
0: Are the Giants
1: kids that were born
0: though.
1: That year are applying to college.
2: That is upsetting.
0: I mean, if you think about the Lakers probably can't go more than 6, 7, 8 years, something like that, without a title. And everybody's like, oh, my God, what's wrong with the Lakers? Right there. Alabama football, same kind of thing. Ohio State football, same kind of thing. UNC basketball, Kansas. Like, some of these programs and some of these teams in sports, that the numbers that you're bringing up, like, oh, it hasn't been that long, 15 years.
1: Yeah.
0: For 90% of teams... in all of the major men's and women's sports and college sports, is unbelievable.
2: They would ride that for a while.
0: Oh, my God. Well, for your baseball team, that's not okay.
2: It's been
0: the same year, right?
2: You're right. It's not okay.
0: Right. So, the Cardinals, for those who are unaware. So, like, I think the Giants, it's interesting. I guess we should look at the Giants in that category.
1: Mm-hmm.
0: But the reality is, to the Browns' point of it, sorry to ESPN Cleveland, if I told you the Cleveland Browns finally got this quarterback they believe in, there's signs of him, they get this Hall of Fame-level coach to come there because of the fact that one of the reasons the quarterback is there, and the guy gets hurt in the second game of the season on the seventh play, and there's controversy as to, was it his fault? Was it someone else's fault? Did they communicate it properly? All this kind of stuff. What would we say? We would say the Mike Tomlin, Juju Smith-Schuster line. Browns is the Browns.
1: Yes.
2: Correct.
0: The Giants is the Giants, is what CeCe's saying.
1: Evan called them the Jets in blue.
0: Maybe I should call them the Browns in blue.
1: Wow.
0: But this is the point.
1: You're right.
0: This is the point that he's making. This surprise news. But you're saying, Smalls, you were surprised by this. CeCe's saying he's on the golf course, living it up, having a great day with all of our great partners for our show and ESPN Radio and ESPN New York and everything like that. And then... goes to crap yesterday, yeah. Right? And yesterday, I thought there was a really interesting conversation on NFL Live, ESPN, Dan Orlovsky, Laura Rutledge had an interesting exchange, or conversation, there was something wrong here, a conversation about the Dart injury and how the Giants communicated this, because that's what Smalls was saying. I was surprised. Why were you surprised? Dan and Laura with more.
16: The biggest concern is the communication that happened from the Giants, candidly. I mean, I have no idea how you make this mistake. I don't understand how you can kind of calm some of the fears that a lot of people's eyes saw, and then everyone start to feel like, okay, maybe it's not going to be that bad, and then obviously today is a completely different story.
17: Well, let me jump in there really fast. I do think it's important, like, when it comes to some of these injuries and some of the process of evaluation, like, they're in a stadium, they do the x-ray, right? We saw that happen. But then you still have to get more tests. You have to get the MRI. You have to get back home and look at it more. I think the doctors had to gather information.
16: Is it wishful thinking or hopeful in the moment?
17: I think Dart probably, and I don't know this for sure, but I think because he didn't even want to take his uniform off, he's a tough guy, he came back out, he walked, he stood up the entire rest of the time that he was out there. You know, that was probably part of why everyone felt better about it.
16: Sure.
17: But
0: okay. I think Laura's and remember, Laura was there on the sidelines during that game. I think that's a really good explanation. And when you said, CeCe, hey, I was wrong about this, because you pointed out, people can go back on the podcast and listen to yesterday's show, hey, if he's out there to be on the sidelines, we shouldn't expect it to be too long because they wouldn't let him stand on that.
1: Yeah.
0: Maybe you weren't wrong in your reaction because, and I'm not blaming Jackson Dart, maybe he lied to them.
1: Well, I don't know that
0: to get back in.
1: I don't know that he lied to him, because the first thing that you're going to check on when a player has a lower body injury is the stability of the knee. So there is no doubt that the docs over on the sideline for the Giants, and I know him well, there's no question that they did the knee stabilization test and everything came back clean. They, based on the reporting around this, his ACL is intact, so it's not that. Mm. And that's why when I saw the news yesterday, you go to the place of wondering whether or not this is a meniscus issue. And Jackson Dart had a meniscus injury when he was in college, not at Ole Miss, at USC prior to, that he missed four games because of. So I'm wondering whether or not it's a situation where there was damage to the meniscus that's going to force a full meniscus repair. And if that ends up being the case, then you're talking about him being out for the entire year.
0: Yeah, and I want to just clarify. When I'm saying Smalls, and I know you guys realize this, maybe he lied to them. It's not to say that the doctors didn't check him, as CeCe just pointed out. And it's not to say that he did anything wrong. It's not like lying to your employer or your spouse or whatever.
2: Yeah. He wants to play.
0: Yeah, it's like, I'm fine, because he's a competitor. I don't blame him for that. I give him credit in a weird way for that.
2: So if they
0: if
2: were...
0: If that's what happened, and I don't know that that's
1: I just think it's... I don't want to say it's ironic, but I can't ignore the irony in this situation. The entire conversation around Jackson Dart this offseason was, can John Harbaugh get him to play more disciplined, to stop putting himself in harm's way, taking these reckless hits, running the football, you know, getting beat up by defenders, not getting down, not sliding, really wanting to play more and win more from the pocket. And then he gets hurt in a potential season-ending injury from the pocket. It's an incredibly bad beat for Giants fans. It's awful for Jackson Dart. And now the question becomes, where does this team pivot to? Because it doesn't feel like Jameis Winston is the answer. I mean, in the games that Jameis Winston has started since the beginning of 2024, he's 2-7, Smalls, 52 QBR, 59% completion percentage, 14 passing touchdowns to 15 picks.
2: Oof.
1: So, I that's who Jameis Winston is at his best. So, you just wonder if that's enough for the Giants to be able to have the kind of season that they envision and to deem 2026 year one of John Harbaugh an actual success.
2: Well, I guess the good news is that they do have a veteran coach who knows how to win at the highest level. He knows what it's like to go through all different ebbs and flows throughout an NFL season, including devastating news to all parties when you have a big-time injury. He's dealt with things like this before. I don't know if he's dealt with these particular set of circumstances, though, because without Jackson Dart, I'm not really giving the Giants much of a chance because I don't believe that Jameis Winston will be able to steady the ship. John Harbaugh can only do so much. And that's why I think this is so devastating, not only because Jackson Dart showed flashes last year and came out on Sunday Night Football versus the Cowboys with a big-time performance and a big-time division win to set the tone for this season. But for Giants fans, you finally thought you had the two pieces in place. You thought, we've got somebody who could be our answer at quarterback, and we've got the coach who's going to be his partner through all of this.
1: Yeah.
2: We've got a guy who knows how to win. We've got a guy who knows about culture. And to see Jackson Dart and the rest of these Giants players fall in line with Harbaugh, they were parroting his messaging. It really felt like everything had finally clicked into place for the Giants. And to think that in week two, this goes awry for them, it's really, really a bummer. And I unfortunately think that the season is probably lost for them if he's not out there. But I have a question, if you don't mind, Evan. Just one thing I want to circle back on. As we're talking about the timeline of all of this, the Giants' communication, and how a lot of us were taken by surprise that this was worse than we initially thought. If they were uncertain about the results, are you surprised that they let him be out there on the sideline?
1: Well,
2: does that send the wrong messaging?
1: The type of injury that I'm speculating about with the meniscus is not something that they're going to be able to test for.
2: Got it.
1: On the sideline. You can go in the blue medical tent all day long. You're not going to be able to find the to what extent that area of the body is hurt. You have to get an MRI. You have to get a study done in order to figure out just how severe the injury is. And I'm assuming that Dart was over at HSS yesterday getting an MRI, and when they read the MRI, they realized what was going on in the knee. Even though it wasn't an ACL injury per se, there are still knee injuries that can put you out for the season.
2: I just didn't know if it was abnormal for him to be visible back out on the sidelines, if they were still worried about testing. And I don't know, I just sent a certain message, I think, to all of us watching that, okay, maybe he's going to be okay. So I didn't know if that was abnormal in your mind.
0: But even if they sent that message, like, who cares? Like, that's the thing that I'm confused. Not, I mean to you, but like, okay, so the Giants thought one thing and then the next day it's another. It's not like they put him back in the game hurt. This is not Washington years ago against Seattle in the playoffs putting RG3 in the game with like a shattered leg.
1: Yeah, it's like
0: he's in a hoodie.
1: Yeah.
0: He's not out there. Hey, Aaron Donald, go get him. Like, that's not, I don't know what they did wrong.
1: Listen, the Giants are in a precarious spot. Number one, it makes me appreciate Eli Manning even more because he never missed a game due to injury. Mm. Think about that, as long as he played. Since then, seems like every single starting quarterback for the Giants deals with major injury stints. So there's that. Secondly, Jackson Dart in year one, always going to the blue medical tent with concussions. Jackson Dart year two, potentially missing the entire season. Mm-hmm. What happens if the New York Giants have a top 10 pick next year in the draft? That's another tough question. I mean, we went to that place with some of the other quarterbacks, the young guys that have gotten hurt across the National Football League in week two. I'm just asking the question because it's one that has to be answered at 1925 Giants Drive. This is a problem for the New York Giants on multiple fronts. Not only what happens in 2026, but what you do in 2027 and moving forward.
0: Let's answer that question. There's a lot to answer with that. By the way, all of a sudden, coming home yesterday, I see a package. Oh my God.
1: Oh, yeah, yeah.
0: This new Lids hat is so ridiculous. Oh, my God. I love the other two I have in the gear, but this new Patriots hat I got. Did you get your Giants one yesterday?
1: Yes.
0: It's sick.
1: Yes.
0: It is sick.
1: Fa.
0: Even I can say that.
1: Listen, if you're getting ready for football season, you got to check out what Lids has in store right now. 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
1: Yes, go.
18: 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Should we believe in the Saints quarterback, Tyler Shuck? Who impressed Kurt Warner the most in week two? 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
1: We are Unsportsmanlike here on ESPN Radio, ESPN2. 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I like what's happening here. As we are, unfortunately, it stinks. If you want to know the stories in sports this week, the biggest stories, it's QB injuries. It's awful. Caleb, you know, we're week to week, it seems like, with the Bears. Jaden Daniels, same kind of thing with the Commanders. And then we learn Jackson Dart likely out for the season. So all of that happening, as in breaks, just to bring you behind the scenes, all CeCe is doing to Smalls is, you better not lose tomorrow night. I mean, you better not lose tomorrow night, Packers and Falcons. You better not lose.
2: They better not lose.
1: Yeah, we established that part. What happens if they do? What do you do on Friday?
2: Some people are going to hear from me.
1: Smalls is so funny because when she thinks she goes hard at people, like, oh, I ripped them apart, I'm like, you did? Because she's so kind and nice and sweet that she's like, oh, I can't believe how much I destroyed whoever today.
2: One time, like, I said to him, I was like, was I too firm on this, this take on the show? And he goes, I don't even remember you being firm at all. I was like, great, thanks.
1: Unless it's like me, I don't think you rip people that much. I think you're very kind and understanding in that regard. But I think a different version, how about this?
2: A different version is brewing with the Packers?
1: I got an idea.
2: All right, let's hear it.
1: She prides herself, because this is who she is, on being Midwest Michelle.
2: That's right.
1: Does Northeast Michelle come out on Friday if the Packers lose to the Falcons?
2: Pass me my coffee. We're going to talk about it.
1: I want you to pummel them and go off.
2: They'll deserve it.
1: No, but you got to go CeCe Joe Burrow a couple of years ago style.
2: All right, deal.
1: Me, Daryl Morey.
2: If they...
1: You know me. All these big beefs that occur, you have to go that route.
2: If they lose to the Atlanta Falcons on Thursday night, it's... That will be an embarrassment. And I mean that. I know Michael Penix Jr. is coming back. I know that they are coming off a horrific loss to the Carolina Panthers. What were they going to do in that game? They had no quarterback. It was difficult for them. So there, you saw the videos of the players on the sidelines. Clearly, they were frustrated. They're going to be channeling all of that into this game versus the Packers. Plus, they have a sense of renewal because their quarterback is coming back.
1: Don't make this about the Falcons.
2: I'm saying
1: your squad.
2: Despite all of that, I don't care about any of that.
1: Okay.
2: The Green Bay Packers should win this game, especially because it's at home, and especially because they, I believe, are the better team.
1: All right. So to be continued. Now we all have to root against the Packers. Sorry, ESPN Wisconsin. Just because we want to see that different version of Smallsy on Friday morning. Now, back to the matter at hand. So Jackson Dart out for the season. What's interesting, no, I shouldn't say that. There's a chance that Jackson Dart is out for the season. In comparison to the other two big quarterback injuries, Caleb is clearly a franchise quarterback with the Chicago Bears. Mm-hmm. Caleb is clearly the pride of a great place in Chicago. Yes. Everyone loves him there. Everyone should love him there.
3: Yeah.
1: That was how we felt about Jaden Daniels after year one in Washington. Now it's, oh my God, is he injury prone? This is horrible. So on and so forth. This one's weird. We don't know if he's great. We think he's great. We don't know if he's injury prone. CeCe says he kind of is based on results here. We do know that Jameis, by the numbers, has not been very good. And while I and others can suggest they should go and get J.J. McCarthy, because I assume Jim has talked to John, his brother, about J.J. McCarthy and wondered, I don't know what that conversation would result, but I would think it would be good things. They won a national championship together. Then maybe they could take a flyer on him with Minnesota. All that said. You asked the question, what happens if they do stink this year and they are in the top five, top 10 of the draft? Then what happens in a QB-heavy draft? But it's not about a QB-heavy draft. It's about one name and one name only.
2: Mm. Oh.
3: You can't say no to that.
2: No, you can't.
1: It's not that. It's the other way. Can the Mannings say no to the possibility of the Giants getting to one?
3: No, they're not.
1: Because if they're in the top 10.
3: They never do that.
1: Can they get to one? And will they ask?
3: Why would the Mannings not want the Giants to draft?
1: That's what I'm saying. No, that's what I'm saying. I'm saying, would they do it again? In other words, let's say the Browns have the number one pick in the draft. Would the Mannings say only to the Giants? Again. Certainly worked the first time.
3: Oh, yeah.
1: So this is the scenario where, in theory, when we're asking, will Arch dictate terms?
3: So we're back to awful for Arch.
2: You still got the T-shirt?
3: I got the T-shirt.
2: Yes.
3: I'll pull it out tomorrow.
1: Think about this for a second.
2: I forgot about awful for Arch.
3: But I had opened my heart to Dart. It's just, I don't know that there's been a bigger swing of emotions for a fan base in a calendar week than what we've seen from the Giants. You had the highest of highs in that win opening night against the Dallas Cowboys because they never beat the Dallas Cowboys, especially to start the season. We found a way to lose to the Dallas Cowboys last season in embarrassing fashion. To have that game go so well, for Jackson Dart to play so good, and then for the script to get flipped the following week and him getting knocked out on the first drive of the game and potentially out for the season?
2: Yeah.
3: We were just talking and waxing poetic after week one about how there is competent pro football off of exit 16 on the New Jersey Turnpike. MetLife was not a factory of sadness.
2: That was very short-lived.
3: And that's my point, Smalls. It's incredibly frustrating because I understand what Giants fans have been through since I won the Super Bowl back in 2011. The New York Giants, since Super Bowl 46, have the third worst winning percentage in the National Football League. Only the Browns and the Jets are worse. That's the company that the Giants have been keeping, and in large part because they haven't been able to find stability at the quarterback position. You thought it was Daniel Jones until it wasn't. That got cut short due to injuries. We think it's Jackson Dart, but now that's getting cut short due to injuries. It's frustrating to live in this space as a Giants fan and as a former player that's got blood in the ground at MetLife Stadium. I hate it here.
2: I'm sure. And Evan would call the Giants the Jets in blue. And even though that, I'm sure, hurt Giants fans, that stat you just gave proves the company that they've been keeping. And even though you like a lot of the pieces that they have outside of Jackson Dart and you feel good about John Harbaugh being the coach, the numbers are the numbers. They're 0-5 without Jackson Dart, and they're 6-5 with him starting. So I can't go to the place where, even as much as I believe in John Harbaugh, that they're going to figure this out, which means that we could be looking at a scenario where they are in a position to draft a quarterback yet again. And I know you've opened your heart to Dart, but if it's a broken heart, what's that going to do? So we could be in for a very juicy offseason because this was a franchise that we did not have on the board as one of the teams that would be looking for a quarterback in this very, very quarterback-rich draft.
1: I've been asking for the better part of the last year. A lot of our college football guests, including Mel Kiper, is going to join us at 8:30 a.m. Eastern today. Is there a chance that Arch dictates terms, right, like Eli did? Because do you think Eli has a single regret about dictating those terms? Two Super Bowls, Manning cast.
3: Hall of Fame career.
1: Hall of Fame career. God in the, literally lives where he played and is a God where he played and where he lives. You think he regrets dictating terms?
2: Nope.
1: So what do you think? His nephew is going to have a... it's one thing. You can't dictate terms like, oh, I want to go to the Chiefs if they have the 32nd pick in the draft. They're not getting there. But if the Giants are in the top 10... could Arch dictate terms? Plus, you have picks, and you have Dart, in theory, to give up.
3: Trade, yeah.
2: A Manning as your quarterback and a Harbaugh as your head coach? Pretty good football legacies in that building.
1: I mean, and Mara's owning the team. I mean, that's pretty damn good. Is this a good time to promote Tom Coughlin scheduled to join us tomorrow? He's coming on. There's never a bad time to have your former coach on. Not exactly the best time for his franchise. Just saying. But Tom Coughlin's scheduled to join us tomorrow. We can ask him whether or not Arch could dictate terms to the New York Giants. Yes, we've started this already. Speaking of starting things, you'll hear from Jerry Jones next on Sportsmanlike, presented by Progressive Insurance.
0: 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Undefeated Penn State puts perfection on the line as Wisconsin comes to Beaver Stadium for their conference openers. 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
5: 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So Jordan Addison, fantastic talent. 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
1: 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Remember after the game on Sunday, Jerry Jones, Dallas Cowboys, said nothing's more dangerous than an old man with money. And I asked you guys on Monday, I believe it was during Unsportsmanlike Moments at about 9:50 a.m. Eastern Time, go back on the podcast and listen, what you thought he meant by that. Mm-hmm. Well, instead of us guessing, which we did, and CeCe had that kind of evil laugh that he just had as his response on Sunday or Monday to Jerry's comments on Sunday, Jerry Jones was on 105.3 The Fan in Dallas, and he tried to explain what he meant by saying there's nothing more dangerous than an old man with money.
13: I said it out of context, but I'm glad I said it. And the point is, we say this just right.
14: Don't tamper.
13: No, don't tamper. I guess what it was an expression of, it's good. It's good. We have the makings of a team here that I'm that optimistic about, and would work to improve it in a minute right now, financially.
14: But, Jerry, was that comment in a football context for its spending?
13: Very much. Very much.
14: Oh, yeah.
13: I wouldn't, in those circumstances with that audience, be referring to anything but in a football context.
15: Do you think, Jerry, is that opportunity out there, you feel like, in the market right now to get better?
13: Well, the opportunity is always there if you want to do like I do, and that's dream these what-ifs up. But I guess I've just felt so good about where we were after the game and what we can build on here that encourages me to look for all ways to make this year something special.
1: Great follow-up questions on 105.3 The Fan in Dallas, because was it football-related is a very, very important comment and question, because CeCe also pointed out on Monday, also nothing more dangerous than a young man with money with that smile and that smirk on his face back in the day. Anyway, are we at a point now where we have to look at it and say, if the Dallas Cowboys do not, by the trade deadline, add someone that is, to go Pat Costello here, Pro Bowl caliber or above, that it would be deemed a disappointment based on Jerry's hinting at this?
2: I've got whiplash from the Dallas Cowboys. They come out this offseason, Jerry's quiet for Jerry standards, mm-hmm. but you got Brian Schottenheimer saying, we're going to the Super Bowl, we expect to be there. Dak Prescott saying, we're Gotti, the greatest offense there is. Then after they dropped the season opener to the New York Giants, Stephen Jones like, well, maybe expectations were a little high. Maybe we set the bar too high. Then they come out and they beat the Washington Commanders when Jaden Daniels gets injured, no less. And Jerry Jones is like, well, nothing more dangerous than an old man with money. I'm ready to spend. I have whiplash. Do you believe in yourself this much that Jerry feels like he needs to go out there and spend some money? Or were the expectations too high? There's conflicting messaging coming out of Dallas week to week.
3: Yeah, I mean, listen, the Dallas Cowboys could certainly use some more help on the defensive side of the ball. I like a lot of the pieces that they brought.

0: is going to have to put his money where his mouth is. I think they are going to make a move at some point. We just don't know what that is.
1: But they have to, right? Like, yes. They can't just, hey, we're good to go. And I don't mean they have to, like, they need to improve. Everybody needs to improve. I'm saying it feels like they have to because of the fact that he doesn't stop on hinting at something. And if Max Crosby was the original move that we had all thought about, if the Raiders keep winning, even though I believe they still should have Max Crosby in play, I don't think they're going to believe that they should have Max Crosby in play.
0: So what's the profile for a team that would be looking to move on from, you know, a Pro Bowl caliber talent on the defensive side of the ball? Well, what's the profile for that team?
1: Here's the interesting thing.
0: Because if you tell me the profile for the team, I can tell you a player.
1: Okay, but here's the problem. I would argue two of those quote-unquote profiles are in their division and won't give the Cowboys players.
0: So give me the profile.
1: Kayvon Thibodeau.
0: No, give me
1: the starting quarterback and okay. You're going to be bad.
0: Okay.
1: Well, that's...
0: So that's the profile.
1: I mean, listen, we could fight about it all day long. Everything is based on, is your quarterback play good or good enough?
0: And so if you have bad quarterback play, or if you don't have a quarterback and your team falls out of contention and you have a perennial Pro Bowler.
2: Sure.
0: That's the profile.
2: Yeah.
1: So Miami?
0: How about...
1: Go ahead.
0: This is crazy to say this.
1: Crazy trades are This is crazy to say.
0: I was trying to breadcrumb you into it, but I'm just going to go ahead and say
1: it. No, hold on. Let me see if I can figure it out. The team... Khalil Mack?
0: No. I'm thinking bigger.
2: Oh.
1: He's going to the Hall of Fame, most likely.
0: Yeah.
1: You're thinking bigger than Khalil Mack. This is a good game. Could we have game show music here?
2: Yeah.
1: If we could. So it's a team that is not good, that has a great defensive player. That quarterback is either not good or falling apart here. Let's see. TJ Watt.
0: Exactly.
2: Bingo, Evan.
1: Yes, sir.
0: That's what I was thinking. TJ Watt.
2: Good job, Ev.
0: TJ Watt.
1: I needed to talk it out with the music. The music got
0: He's
1: me
0: the
1: there.
0: Guy.
3: It's the world's shortest game show ever.
0: No, but I'm just looking at the math. It actually works out for the Pittsburgh Steelers because if you trade TJ Watt, they would save $32 million on their salary cap. It'd be a $10 million dead cap this year, $20 million dead cap next year. But you're saving a lot of cash, and your team is going nowhere. And guess what? You need ammunition because you're going to be drafting a quarterback, and you're going to have to build it out around him. And I get it. You want TJ Watt to be a one-jersey guy, but they got a whole lot of issues in Pittsburgh right now. A lot of them on the offensive side of the ball. Michael Pittman is dealing with a foot injury. Joey Porter is out of back amidst the contract negotiations that have gone nowhere. So there are a lot of things that are in flux in Pittsburgh right now, and you certainly don't have your head coach for the long term. So wouldn't this be the right time for your franchise to reset? And if you are resetting, shouldn't you use one of your most valuable assets in order to bring over draft capital that you could use into future years?
1: So to that point, I'm obviously a TJ Watt fan because I went to the University of Wisconsin. I root for my guys, right?
0: He's awesome.
1: Keanu Benton on that team as well.
0: TJ is awesome.
1: Let's go through the playoff games.
0: But he's also 32 years old.
1: Let's go through the playoff games they've won with him in uniform.
0: Zero.
1: Now that we're done with that, I just, it's insulting. I don't mean, it's not only about him. They've had poor quarterback play or not good enough quarterback play. That if they didn't wear that laundry, it would be the most obvious move in the world.
2: But because of the laundry, do you think that they would make that move?
1: And this is why, as a Mike McCarthy fan, I am nervous. Because I don't think, because Chuck Knoll, Bill Cowher, and Mike Tomlin lasted forever there, that automatically means that Mike McCarthy is going to last forever there.
0: No, I don't think so.
1: And so, and that's unfortunate because I think he's a very good coach. I think there is a one-year window, and this would be the year, a one-year window that maybe the Steelers should act like other teams and not like themselves and then get back to themselves next year, which would be doing exactly what you just said. TJ, Cam Hayward, whomever else you want to throw out there, maybe it's time to act like everyone else, and then we act like us next year. We're on Sportsmanlike, presented by Progressive.
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14: That white hat with that clean burnt orange.
15: It's so dope.
14: So dope. Can I say dope?
16: No, you can't say dope.
14: That sounded horrible. I was just repeating what you just said.
15: I saw it, Smalls. I let him into it. That's my man. I set him up.
14: It's an awesome hat.
16: It's so dope. Go Super ahead, duper dope.
14: I'm going to say dope because the liquid titanium hats that we got yesterday from Lids are amazing. Yeah, I got my Patriots ones.
15: Those are dope.
14: Those are dope.
15: Those are fine.
14: Smalls, any reason you have your flashlight on?
16: Oh, yeah.
14: It's like in my face. You're in a mess.
15: She's trying to help with the blocking, a little bit of lighting. She does it all. The more you can do around here.
14: Well, she has some sort of powder that she puts in her drink, and I saw the whole thing just fall in there, including
16: the
14: wrapper.
16: Disaster today. Well, Cam Pratt here on our show is my hydration accountability buddy.
17: Drink water.
16: Thank you, Cam. You'll be pleased to know that I just went and filled up this whole jug. and it has electrolytes
17: can
16: in
17: I
16: it.
17: Can I add
15: too.
17: A
15: There's
17: caveat?
15: There's no way you're going to drink all of that water during the show.
17: Can I add a caveat to the hydration support that I'm trying to provide you? If it impacts what's going on in the show, then maybe let's sort out our priorities, because you've been kind of all over the place today.
16: Well, that has nothing to do with the water.
14: Seems like maybe that could have happened off the air.
15: The Atlanta Falcons foam finger that is behind
16: it. It does not. My best girlfriends from college are here, and I did not sleep last night. Not because we went out in rage, but because we went out to dinner. We were gabbing. So excited that they're here. I never get to see them. They're going to come by the show today. You guys will get to meet the Not Today Neck crew. But, man, I didn't get any sleep.
15: I didn't get any sleep either last night. I was thinking about my quarterback situation with the Giants.
16: Nightmare feel?
15: It's the worst. It's worse than the worst nightmare.
16: I'm sorry.
15: After they told us everything was okay, nothing to see here, we find out that season-ending surgery is on the table yesterday afternoon.
14: By the way, I want to point out one other thing. I know America is only tuning in now for Hot Mess, of course, but we will do that in 1 hour because we have a bunch of guests coming up this hour, so that's why we're not doing Hot Mess right now.
16: People were wondering.
14: Yeah, I know. People are like, I'm going to have to turn this show off.
15: It's my favorite segment of the week.
14: Well, we're not doing it right now. We're doing it in 1 hour, so stay tuned. Stay with us.
18: Evan, while everyone else was worried about stuff, were you breaking down potential Buddy Hield, Ryan Nemarda?
14: Oh, God, I'm so into that. Dorian Finney-Smith. I like what the Hawks have done this offseason.
15: Of course you do.
14: They Bontemps.
15: They got Bontemps.
16: What do you mean?
14: That was such a meaningless trade yesterday. I was very into it. Kawhi, you think he regrets everything he did?
15: For $115 million to pay $700,000? Who wouldn't do that deal? That's just good business.
16: I mean, pretty good ROI.
14: At any point, if you're Adam Silver, and I understand part of this is in order to get everything, you probably have to be less on Kawhi because he wouldn't appeal then. At any point, do you sit back and say, wait, he clearly cheated the system and he pays $700,000 and he gets to go to Toronto, he leaves the country and gets $115 million? By the way, that's not the whole deal. That's $115 million added on. I'm pretty sure it's 3 for $165 million because he still has this year. So that's not this year. That's after this year. He gets two more. Also,
15: ain't no way we can put tariffs on that.
14: He doesn't play.
16: Figure it out.
15: Yeah.
14: He also doesn't play.
15: Yeah.
16: That's right.
15: But here's the part that's frustrating to me. Clearly, there was a there, right? Why allow them to execute the trade in the first place?
14: Oh, how about this? There's more. Uncle Dennis.
15: You said it's an illicit contract.
14: I know.
15: So why allow them to execute the trade?
14: Right. So to what CeCe's saying, and I'm going to try to do this as best as I can. What CeCe's saying is an extension in the NBA is not like extension in other walks of life. You get a contract extension at your business. It doesn't have to be a percentage of the previous contract. It could be whatever it is. If you make $100,000 a year and you've totally outperformed your contract and your employer says, you know what, we're going to give you $300,000 a year. They're not doing it as you can increase a salary based on a certain percentage. In basketball, that a lot of times that's how it works, where you increase the salary off of a percentage of the current salary.
15: Correct.
14: So by them enacting the current contract, he gets the percentage off of the one he's at, not off of zero. The Raptors don't have cap space to pay. They don't have the money to pay him. It's only off of the contract extension that he has. It's wild.
15: So can I ask you a question? What are the new endorsements that are coming online now that Kawhi is with the Raptors?
14: That's a great
15: question. That's what I want to watch. I just want to see.
14: If you're a security company, if you're a preventing fraud, whatever that company would be out there that would say, hey, you know what? You want to prevent any kind of fraud?
17: Nuno's credit card company?
14: Nuno's old Ponzi scheme credit card company. Seriously, if you're that company, I can't believe I'm endorsing an endorsement of Kawhi. But you're telling me you're not going to flip on the radio or television or digitally and see Kawhi doing an endorsement for a security company
16: It would be memorable.
14: That's right.
16: He would remember that company.
14: What's the job if you're an endorser? Do something that's memorable or be the person that is memorable to go have the people buy the product.
18: And real quick, now with this new contract, as Bobby Marks pointed out, Kawhi joins the 500 million plus club in the NBA. So,
19: what it do, baby? Yeah.
18: Right now, it's led by...
16: He's laughing all the way to the bed.
18: By Kevin Durant at almost 600 million.
16: That was good.
15: If you're the NBA, you have to look at every endorsement deal that Kawhi Leonard has and try and see if it's legitimate if it's on the up and up.
14: I mean, some that are not considered legitimate are, I don't want to out CeCe, but he just purchased a scoreboard for his home from Daktronics. He has an enormous scoreboard now in his home for his son. It's actually his son, 1-0. He slept through the night. You
15: yes,
14: know, you guys
15: exactly
14: are up 1-0 on him. He slept through the night. I mean, there's no, is there any ounce of regret from his uncle? Who pocketed
16: no.
14: whatever percentage he...
16: His
14: oh, uncle, no, not in the immediate...
15: No, his no, uncle did right by him.
18: He yeah. fired his uncle, though.
14: Fired
15: well,
14: his uncle.
15: Well, he had to for the optics of it.
16: Correct,
15: you know?
16: Optics were
14: fired his
15: he's
14: uncle.
15: He's still going to see him at the family reunion. Uncle Dennis did it, and guess what? He ain't going to apologize
14: no,
15: for
14: here's,
15: it.
14: Here's
15: he
14: what
15: set,
14: it is.
15: He set his nephew up for success.
14: Kawhi calls his
16: probably
14: uncle.
16: Probably get him a nice gift.
15: That, right?
14: Kawhi calls his uncle. Hey, I want to swing by. I got to drop something off for today.
15: Where better you, be a bag of cash.
14: Where are you at? Which house are you at? Not the Jersey. Oh, you're in Florida. Oh, no, you're in California. You think he cares? How many houses do you think Uncle Dennis has off of this? Give me a break.
17: Kawhi's going to get Uncle Dennis a statue of a raptor.
14: If you don't get that reference, you should, because the Raptors, when they build statues for people like they did with Kyle Lowry, they don't build it as the person. They build it as an actual dinosaur.
15: Well,
14: as
15: that's
14: a
15: how you avoid a Dwayne Wade situation.
17: Well, the dinosaur looks more like Kyle Lowry than that Dwayne Wade statue actually looks like Dwayne Wade.
16: That's
14: I've been to the Dwayne Wade statue. It's good. It's great.
17: It doesn't look like him.
15: It does not look like him.
14: It's great. All right, you talked about your quarterback, Jackson Dart. Let's give an update on this. A couple things here. So it looks now like he's out for the season, potentially, unfortunately, because that knee injury he suffered on Monday Night Football against the Rams, 28-6. There's two developing stories, Smalls, that we have been following that I think we need CeCe's expertise on this. 11 years in the league, many of those with the Giants, won a Super Bowl, was a captain of the Super Bowl team. So let's address these as questions, not statements. Did Jackson Dart put himself in harm's way on Monday night?
15: No. And I get that there are things floating out there on the internet, former offensive lineman in the National Football League, saying that quarterbacks put themselves in harm's way while they drift back in the pocket rather than stepping up. And that may well be true. But in this instance, based on what happened on that third down on the first drive against the Rams rushed 5 defensive linemen. Both Josiah Stewart and Byron Young were burning the edges. Inside, you had Kobe Turner and Braden Fisk running a Tim game or a tackle-tackle game. And then, of course, Aaron Donald making an inside move. They rushed 5 guys. All of the escape lanes are taken up because you're rushing 5. But they broke down the middle of the pocket. They were pushing the interior of the pocket. So when it comes to Jackson Dart being able to step up away from edge rush pressure, there was nowhere to step up to. And so, because of that, Jackson Dart gets cut in half, and we're talking about a potential season-ending knee injury. So, yeah, a lot of times quarterbacks will drift beyond, you know, the 8 yards, you know, where they're supposed to be at the top of the drop behind the center. They'll go to 9, they'll go to 10, and the edge rush will have a chance to affect the play. But in this instance, Jackson Dart had no choice but to be where he was. What you need is Jermaine Illuminor and Andrew Thomas to be better in terms of creating a firm edge in the pocket, which they weren't. And I'll just take it a step further. When it comes to that particular play, it's hard for the quarterback to stay clean and execute the play when 4 of the 5 offensive linemen register pass block losses on the play. Mm. The only player that did not have a pass block loss on the rep was rookie guard CeCe Malanoa. He's the only one. And he had the toughest assignment because he's lined up in front of Aaron Donald. He was the only one. So you got to miss me with victim blaming when it comes to Jackson Dart getting hurt on that play. I don't care who it was in that situation. They weren't going to make it out of there. They weren't.
14: Second question. We got about a minute or so on this. Second question. Did the Giants handle the aftermath of the injury correctly? There's been conversation that the communication may not have been good. He shouldn't have been out on the sidelines. Did your former squad handle the communication of his injury correctly?
15: Listen, it sucks. We didn't think it was as severe as it's now is. But I would say this. I don't necessarily care that the information or the severity of it wasn't communicated properly initially. That doesn't matter.
14: Because he didn't play.
15: He didn't play.
14: They didn't put him back in. He didn't play a game.
15: No, he didn't. He didn't, Kiffin he didn't style play. And whether they had him in the locker room or whether he was standing up on the sideline, it wasn't going to – I don't think this is a situation where it would have made the injury worse. It's still going to require being surgically repaired. So, I it's not something that the Giants could have known because they couldn't do an MRI at the stadium.
16: Right.
15: So I don't know how much I can blame them for, you know, not being more accurate with the information that was first conveyed after they did the initial diagnosis.
16: Do you think people are just looking for confirmation bias for what they felt earlier, whether it's with Jackson Dart saying this guy can be a bit reckless. If he doesn't change his style of play, he's going to get himself hurt more often than not, and or pointing at the Giants and saying, even though John Harbaugh has come in, there's still a bit of dysfunction with this organization. It seems like in the wake of this, people are trying to point the finger at various parties, and it seems like there's a bit of confirmation bias, even despite it being a new era with the Giants.
15: I agree with you. There's a lot of that going on right now. They want to blame the Giants being dysfunctional, poor communication. That's not the case as far as I see it. And then when it comes to the Jackson Dart of it all, it's incredibly ironic because you want him to play more from the pocket and avoid putting himself in harm's way. Some of those hits that he's taken as a runner in the past. He was in the pocket when he got cut in half by Byron Young and Josiah Stewart. It's just unfortunate. Yeah. And I think people need to accept that those types of things happen because of the nature of the game, especially at this level.
14: Mm-hmm. Giants, unfortunately, are leading the worst race you could possibly lead, which is which quarterback seems to be hurt the most between the Giants QB, the Bears QB, Caleb Williams, and the Commanders QB, Jaden Daniels. It stinks. That's not the race you wanted to, quote-unquote, lead. But, yeah, it seems like Jackson Dart, extended period of time, as of this moment, and as we just learned yesterday, things could change. He seems to be out longer than those other two. I was out last week. Where did I stay? Marriott. Where am I going to be next week? A Marriott as well. 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
27: 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If you're just tuning in, yes, news of the day. Certainly the Jackson Dart injury. Seems like it's trending towards out for the season. Also out in New York is Aaron Judge for the wild card series for the Yankees. AL East won by the Tampa Bay Rays, who DraftKings had before the season at 25-1 in terms of their odds to actually win the division. So that would have been a retroactive good bet if you bet on the Rays to win the AL East. Kawhi Leonard signs a contract extension with the Toronto Raptors. Got to feel good for him. Two years, $115 million. I don't feel anything towards him one way or another, other than like he's a great basketball player. I feel like just the structure of everything is so wacky in that, in theory, you cheat the system and you get rewarded. I mean, okay, insert all the, and you guys are all going to insert the Patriot jokes here or whatever. Okay, now that we're done with that, shout out to Liz for my new Patriots head, Liquid Titanium yesterday. Anyway, okay, sure. But this one feels a little bit different, and I don't know why anybody would be discouraged from doing this, I guess. Why would a player be discouraged from doing, wait, so you're telling me, think about it, if I said to you when you were a player, CC, I'm going to need $700,000 from you.
15: Yeah.
27: And you're going to say to me, no, you don't. For what? Well, I'm going to get you $115 million, but you give me $700,000. You would give me that $700,000 so quickly? What a trade.
15: I don't know that I would give you that money.
16: Why not?
15: I don't know that I would give it to you. Because if somebody told me that they need $700,000 for $115 million, I think they're related to Bernie Madoff. There's no shot.
16: You think it's a trap?
15: This is a real investment.
16: For sure. But it is.
15: Right? I'm going to give you 120 times your investment of $700,000?
16: I would also, when this is all said and done, love to do the math on how much money he made per game played in totality.
27: Well, you, on this contract.
16: On this contract.
27: The future one?
16: Yes.
15: I think
27: I mean, they're going to be good, but you bring up an interesting point. They knowingly are going into this knowing he's not an 82 gamer.
16: Correct.
27: It's interesting. I hadn't thought about it that way. By the way, the other thing, just back to the injuries, because we've been talking a lot about the quarterback injuries. How should I and how should Smalls and every fan read into the lack of information with the Bears and the Commanders? We're going to get to that in just a couple of minutes, because we have a guy that we've had multiple times. We had him at the draft. He was great at the draft with us. He has two touchdowns already on the year. He's on the Carolina Panthers, but he just signed there in August. It's our guy, Darren Waller, and he joins us here on Unsportsmanlike, along with Michelle Smallman, Chris Canty, Evan Cohen with you. Are you surprised things are going so well? You just got there, and you're already kicking butt, Darren. Are you surprised how quickly this has worked for you?
5: I feel like last year with Miami, getting there kind of late. I got there earlier than I got here, but just kind of dealing with trying to learn things quickly and try to get into the mix, I feel like kind of gave me a little bit of a trial run of how to approach things and be as efficient as possible as far as learning and get on the same page with the quarterback and things like that. So I'm not really that surprised. If I get some opportunities, I'm just trying to make a play and keep it simple like that.
15: Darren, what was your perception of your quarterback, Bryce Young, before you got to Carolina? And what is the reality of him being your quarterback now that you're playing with him?
5: Seeing him from afar, he was talented and, had great, pocket mobility, could make all these different off-platform throws just from being at Alabama and seeing clips of him in the league. But I didn't necessarily know how, I could tell he's emotionally mature through all of the ups and downs that the league can throw at you. And I see authentic leadership from him, very poised, great communicator, and just super competitive. So I'm just intentional with everything that he does. I've been impressed with him since I've been here.
16: Speaking of leadership, Darren, things changed for the Carolina Panthers when your head coach, Dave Canales, got there. We've seen a different version of this organization. Give us a scouting report on him. What does he do or what does he preach that works so well in Carolina?
5: He's a guy that's talking about championship mindset from the get-go. Like, I could tell that how much he absorbed from being around Pete Carroll. He creates a fun and competitive environment, but one that's also the only way we're going to win is to separate ourselves in the details and, staying on guys, asking a lot from guys, holding them to a high standard. But also making it a fun place to come to work and to compete and get better. So he's always drilling into us what a championship mindset takes. It starts with, winning the day, but also winning the division. And once you do that, you open yourself up to so many different other things. So he really just drilling that into our heads.
14: Canales also maybe the best looking coach in the league. I felt I had to point that out. I mean, that seems to be something, right? I mean, Darren, let's be honest. Hair. Have you ever played for as good looking of a coach as Dave Canales?
5: I don't know. Wasn't Gruden 50 sexiest people in America?
14: Was he on that list?
16: I'm looking right now. Series. Research is on.
14: Wow. All right, we'll have to look that up. Yeah, we didn't get that in our notes. How dare they? So Darren Waller, tight end for the Panthers, his current power rankings of best-looking coaches he's played for, has Gruden 1 only because of the previous rankings from a magazine, and now Canales 2. That's important to note.
16: Okay.
14: Smalls, you have this?
16: Darren Waller, right on the money here. John Gruden included in People Magazine's list of the 50 most beautiful people in the world back in 2002. I also have this from the Today Show, Inside the Life of the NFL's Hottest Coach, about John Gruden.
14: All right, you know what? Waller is on top. We knew he was prepared, not this prepared. Well done, Darren Waller. Sunday at Atlanta, you guys won big, but it meant more to you specifically, and you were emotional afterwards. Why?
5: I grew up 30 minutes from that stadium and playing in local parks and, I had friends at the game, friends that I played football with, friends that had helped train me, coach me. My high school coach was right behind the bench. My sister was there. My 2.5-year-old nephew was his first time seeing me play because I was retired when he was born. So that was all really cool. Family, friends, the Georgia Tech, which is you could throw a rock and hit stadium from there. So there's just so many parts of my life journey that I was able to reflect on and be grateful for and have them see me and be able to have a moment like that with the team on Sunday. It was just another really cool football moment that I would just, never forget.
15: Darren, what's the biggest challenge or the biggest area for improvement for your team in order for you all to repeat as division champs in 2026?
5: I know speaking for offensively, I think it's still, I think there's a lot of meat on the bone in the run game for us. And that's every level from communication from, I think, linemen and tight ends. And I think we were still over 4 yards of carry in the game on Sunday, but I think there's some explosives that got called back. And just little fine tuning things that, if you're really going to have a team that's going to go far, you really got to be dialed in with your run game being effective and efficient consistently. I feel like we may hit some lulls at times offensively with that. I just speak on that. I think if the defense continues to play like they did on Sunday and play like their talent is reflective of, I believe in those guys. And I feel like as long as they continue to grow together and trust each other, I think we're going to like what we see at the end of the year.
1: We're talking with Darren Waller, Panthers tight end. It's been great so far this season. Had retired, came back. Dolphins scored a bunch of touchdowns last year. Same thing this year. His Panthers 1-1 at the Browns on Sunday. Darren, last thing from me. Let's make you the NFL analyst now, Darren Waller. Your former team / associates, coaches, etc. What are you more surprised about? How good the Raiders have been, or how bad the Mike McDaniel fit has been in LA with the Chargers so far?
5: Wow, that's a good question. I might go the slower start than expected with the Chargers, just because it's like, from what I've experienced with Mike McDaniel and the play calling and like the offensive system that he can create, you know, you think it's just going to be fireworks out the gate, but it's just like, sometimes it's difficult, you know, maybe asking for different things from Justin Herbert than before. And sometimes it can be take a little longer to get going. Like the Rams, everybody's like, they're going to run through everybody the first week. It's like there's some elements that get presented that makes it tough. And you realize, you know, it's still any given day out there. So I figured I'd probably get it going at some point. But it doesn't always click right out the gate like you think it would.
1: Darren Waller is really prepared. You know why? Not only did he have the Gruden thing, Ian Rappaport just reported Panthers running back Jonathan Brooks, who left Sunday's win early, is expected to have surgery today to repair a core muscle injury that will land him on injured reserve. He's out at least 6 weeks. Well, that's why he answered the run game as something that maybe they need to improve. So obviously we hope that your running back gets better there, because obviously you know that information that we don't. Darren, you're always great with us. We always appreciate the time. We can't wait to see you in person again. Best of luck the rest of the way. And obviously we can talk music more next time as well.
5: No doubt. Always good to be here. Appreciate you guys having me.
1: All right, Darren Waller, Panthers tight end. Great stuff with him there. And then we have news on the Panthers running back Brooks out, Jonathan Brooks out for at least 6 weeks. Wow. Obviously not good for Carolina. Mm. Coming up, what is good is Jason McCourty will join us in studio next. We're on Sportsmanlike, presented by Progressive Insurance.
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14: 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And joining us in studio, our guy, Jason McCourty, ESPN NFL analyst, Super Bowl champion with the New England Patriots, Monday Night Countdown analyst as well. I want to know the mood going into Monday night versus coming out of Monday night. That game, that moment, and then the dark aftermath.
23: There was so much excitement going into the game. I remember making a tape talking about how Matthew Stafford played in Australia, but then how Jackson Dart played in his first game and how good he looked at quarterback and just what this matchup was going to mean. And then early on in the first quarter, Jackson Dart goes down and you're sitting there and you're just like, and then Malik Nabers grabs his shoulder on the sideline and you're like, what the hell is happening? For the New York Giants, you take that trip out to LA and think about all the injuries they had. So it was terrible, because not only that, we're also looking at it and we're like, well, next week we got to go to Chicago, and Caleb Williams got injured before that. So like the conversations, and now Bajent gets hurt too. So just the conversations around, like in commercial break, all of that, of just how that game unfolded, it sucked.
15: Well, J-Mac, let's just keep it in the NFC East when it comes to the young quarterbacks. Which franchise do you think is in a tougher position right now based on the injuries to their starter? Jackson Dart with the New York Giants or Jaden Daniels with the Washington Commanders?
23: I would say in a worse spot, I would go with the Commanders and Jaden Daniels, from a standpoint of they know what they have in Jaden, but back-to-back years to have the same injury. I feel like now you start to look internally, you start to question yourselves. Like, are we doing everything the right way? Is there something else that we can be doing? I think for Jackson Dart, it's still so early for the New York Giants that you're just like, all right, he suffered his first injury, like, and it wasn't the same. I think you saw growth. Jackson Dart in the first game, and I think the Rams game didn't happen long enough, but he protected himself. Like, he didn't get hurt trying to run somebody over. I think that was the big difference for me in that Giants game. And obviously, Jaden Daniels, it was just a freak accident how he got hurt, but the fact that he's gotten injured back-to-back years, almost from a standpoint of falling on the ground, you're trying to figure out, to me, if you're the Commanders, is it something we're not doing, that we're not providing him to avoid these type of injuries?
15: J-Mac, I just want to push back, because you said the Commanders know what they have in Jaden Daniels. Yeah. Presumably, that means the Giants don't know what they have in Jackson Dart.
23: I'm not going to say they don't. I'm just saying, at Jaden Daniels' peak, you have a bona fide superstar in Jaden Daniels, somebody that can be a top five quarterback in the NFL, an MVP type of candidate. Jackson Dart has showed a ton of promise. Like, if I'm the Giants, I'm fully confident that Jackson Dart is my quarterback. I don't know what Dart's peak is, what his ceiling is just yet. It's still growing. It's still developing. Jaden Daniels came in and literally looked like the best quarterback in the NFL his rookie year. Jackson Dart, we haven't seen that yet, but week one against the Dallas Cowboys, if I'm a Giants fan, I'm like, oh, damn, we have our guy. Like, him throwing the ball from the pocket, him getting outside, but I just haven't seen that same peak of what we've seen from Jaden Daniels.
15: Okay, all right, so you just walked me down a path. I have to ask the question.
23: Yeah.
15: If the New York Giants have a rough season,
23: top pick,
15: and they're staring at a top five pick, what do they do?
23: Make your team better. You have a quarterback. Don't hit reset. Your quarterback's, we don't know exactly what this injury is, but let's assume it's early in this season. He's going to rehab. If it's surgery, whatever the case it is, he's going to be full tilt, ready to go for next season. If you have another top pick, you just got that much better, because before he got injured, this was a team that was going to be competing for the NFC East. So you add another player to this equation. Let's see how far you can go.
0: So you're telling a Giants franchise, if Arch Manning is on the board, to say no to a Manning under center?
23: I am.
15: If that means you're saying yes to Jeremiah Smith.
23: That's
0: not a bad thing to say yes to. He is awesome.
23: So depending upon what pick, like, that to me is all a part of the evaluation, because when you feel like you already have a quarterback, the moves that now allows you to make to get good players around you, it would be hard for me to say I'm passing up on Jackson Dart, somebody that this Giants organization has seen. Matt Nagy, Greg Roman, Brian Callahan, all of these guys on the offensive side of the ball. You've designed this offense around him, and it's a small sample size, but in week one, he looked damn good running it. To hit reset all over again, mm-hmm. That would be tough. That would be tough for me.
0: Okay, so much of the focus in that game obviously was on Jackson Dart and the injury, but let's talk about the Rams. Let's go deeper on them, because they came into the season with the highest of expectations. Yeah. It was a bona fide flop in week one. They bounced back in week two. What did you see from them? Are they rounding into that Super Bowl form?
23: They looked Monday night like what I expected them to start the season off with. Matthew Stafford, obviously, to Devonta Adams. That was without a Puka Nacua out there on offense, but he looked comfortable. That game in Australia, Matthew Stafford looked like he didn't sleep on the plane. He looked like a 38-year-old that took a long flight, and I'm still half asleep. He looked timid. He didn't look like he was unsure where to throw the football, and then Monday night, he was awesome. But I think what I was most impressed by was Chris Shula in the defense for the Rams. It was completely different. The first game against San Francisco, they barely blitzed. They didn't send anybody. The second game, they went after, whether it was Jackson Dart or Jameis Winston in the game. And it was a switch up of, from coverage standpoint, of now allowing a guy like Trent McDuffie to play a lot more man-to-man coverage and use those guys in a way of what they best do. So I thought that was very different from what Chris Shula showed, and that gave me a ton of encouragement about this Rams team.
1: We're talking with Jason McCourty, of course, ESPN NFL analyst. Monday Night Countdown, you said you have the Bears and the Eagles this week. Are you going to go big with your big point? Because you have a great point on the Sirianni Hurts.
23: Yeah.
1: Monday Night Countdown. I'm just playing this out. I think you need to be on set and just reference, as I've said many of times on Unsportsmanlike, and then specifically point out the point, which is someone has to get credit between Sirianni and Hurts. Is that on the board for you to do and shout us out on Monday night?
23: Absolutely. And okay, I think the Jalen Hurts of it all, too. And I have to make sure I say that I said it on a Sportsman. That's, right. That's right. Going to be where I hammer
1: people
23: it home.
1: Notice when you talk about Jalen Hurts on this show.
23: Yes. even looking at that Titans game, Jalen Hurts was not unbelievable throughout the course of that game. But when it mattered most in a two-minute drill, as a defender, for me, I spent majority of my career sitting on a bench during a two-minute drill and saying, damn, fellas, maybe we could get him next week. Because there was absolutely no faith that who was in that quarterback was going to drive us down the field and be able to, whether we needed a field goal or whether we needed a touchdown. When you have a guy in the fourth quarter, when it matters most, that can perform at his best and put you in position to win a game, you have something. Without that, it doesn't matter.
1: Phenomenal point. Never thought about it that way. That's a phenomenal point, Jason McCourty.
0: Well, Jason, let's look ahead to tomorrow night. Packers, Falcons.
1: He's got to go in 30 seconds, just FYI.
0: Okay. Michael Penix Jr. back for Atlanta. The Packers haven't looked great. They escape with a win versus the Jets. What are you going to be looking for in this game?
23: They got some competency at quarterback for the Atlanta Falcons. And I think beyond that, they have some belief. You look at Drake London and Bijan Robinson on the bench in that Falcons game, this last one against Carolina. Like, it looks like defeat. Like, you're going into the game without a thought that you can actually win it. So Michael Penix Jr. being back, it gives them a chance. On the other side, for the Green Bay Packers, they got to figure out how to run the ball. I think going into this season, I was high on Jordan Love of there's going to be more acts of him and there's more opportunity to go out there and show that you can be a top guy in this league so far. And I'm not placing all the blame on Jordan Love. He's been under a ton of pressure from their offensive line. Now they just lost a tackle who's out for the season. I feel like it's scary times for Green Bay right now to try to figure out a way. Yes, they won the game Sunday, but their 1-1 doesn't really look too good right now.
1: Jason McCourty, you're going to see him on SportsCenter in just a couple of minutes. Get up at 8 a.m. Eastern. First take at 10 a.m. Eastern, Monday Night Countdown, shouting out on Sportsmanlike coming up this week.
23: Here we go.
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26: I'm over it. With Pat the producer.
10: Walking through the grocery store yesterday, they have like the donut case, and it was literally one side was like 50 glazed donuts, the other side was like 50 jelly donuts. Who is eating all of these jelly? My mom took a shot at me yesterday.
0: Oh.
10: So how do you feel about that mustache? I'm as fun as and festive as they get.
0: I also don't think my new personal friend, the Prime Minister of Ireland, would appreciate you dissing St. Patrick's Day in this way. Still waiting for my photo with him to drop at Ireland.com.
11: I'm over it. I'm sick and tired and over.
10: Get a life.
12: I have no memory of what that's from. Smalls, the Prime Minister of Ireland. Yes, each and every day at this time, our producer, Pat Costello, gives us items in and around sports entertainment, his life that he is over. Pat, before we go to you, what was the relationship between you and the Prime Minister of Ireland? Your friendship with him?
0: I don't know if I would call it a friendship, but we did meet when I was in Philly. Remember, I went to Philly to go to a Sixers game, Sixers Nets, when no one was playing for the Sixers.
12: You won't be able to get tickets to that game.
0: I know. Now it's a completely different vibe, obviously, with Jaylen Brown and LeBron going there. But as you guys know, I am a fan of American history, so I wanted to go to Independence Hall to see the place, the room where it happened, where the Declaration of Independence was signed. So as I'm going there, I'm waiting to get in, and all of a sudden, this big group of people walks up to the door. They ask us to step aside. It's the Prime Minister of Ireland. So, of course, I give him a little wave like, what's up? Hey, welcome to America, sir. And he like veers to the right and comes over and he's like, hello, I'm the Prime Minister. Who are you? And then the tour guide was like, this is one of our friends from New York, because I had told her that I came from New York.
12: So weird.
0: So then he's like, let's take a photo. I'm like, sure.
12: Wow.
0: So
12: the Prime Minister asked you to take a photo?
0: Correct.
15: That's crazy.
0: Maybe he's a fan of unsportsmanlike and clocked me. And
10: must have been a bad photo. Never saw the light of day.
0: Yeah, I don't know. I didn't know where to find it. I didn't know if it was Ireland.com or like what the
12: Ireland.com.
0: Well, what would the country of Ireland's website be? I don't know.
15: I mean, can we get the hookup for some golf over there in Ireland?
0: Okay, I'll ask.
15: I'm just saying.
10: Ryder Cup 2027, Candy?
15: Right, Pat? I'm just saying, like, dog, like, there's some great golf over there from what I've been told.
16: I'm on Ireland.com. It seems like everything that you need to know about Ireland and visiting Ireland is right here.
0: Great. So. Anything about the Prime Minister's visit to Philly.
16: Oh, there's Michelle. Oh, my God. With the Prime Minister. Crazy.
0: I'm surprised it's not the banner at the top.
15: Right.
0: Myself and the Prime Minister. Both huge American history enthusiasts, or at least.
16: Yes. Michelle, a huge American history enthusiast who was shocked to find out that the Declaration of Independence was not still in Philly.
0: It made an appearance in New York City here this summer.
12: Anyway. Pat, there's the $115 million man.
10: I heard some sound from our good buddies, Matt and Myron, that I'd like to present to the group. It involved dessert. I just want you to hear the exact thing that I heard.
17: 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When you eat it, like a splash of orange juice comes out.
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12: I may buy Pat a cake for his ear. Just throwing that out.
10: That's such a crazy way to phrase that. Have a cake for your mouth. Like,
0: yeah.
10: Yes, wild. Thank you, Matt. But also, orange juice cake?
0: Yeah, what is that?
10: If I ever bit into a cake and orange juice came out of it, I'm swinging at whoever made the cake. That's crazy. Orange juice cake.
0: I've
10: what
0: never
10: are we
0: heard
10: doing?
0: Of that.
12: I got to tell you, I actually think that sounds pretty good.
15: You do?
12: I think
0: is there pulp in the cake?
12: Well, is it like...
10: I like my cake with no pulp.
12: When I guess when I'm thinking it sounds good, in my head, it's like a jelly.
1: Like, you know, like a cake with like a jelly in it.
10: He said orange juice.
15: He said orange juice.
0: It's a thing. I'm looking it up. Orange juice.
1: So you would bake the cake and then pour the orange juice in it?
15: What kind of cake is it? Is it vanilla cake with orange juice filling? What kind? I have so many questions right now.
0: It is a moist orange juice cake. It's a citrusy twist on a rum cake. It's made with yellow cake mix, pudding, and a buttery orange glaze.
1: Is that on Ireland.com? You're reading that?
0: It's on orangejuicecake.com.
15: I think I'm out on that one, Pat. I'm out on
10: orange juice cake.
1: I think it is what I'm suggesting, though. I don't think
0: it's pretty
1: like
0: good in this orange
15: juice. Orange cake is great. You don't understand how to make it. I have no interest in trying it.
10: But like an orange cake?
0: I could do a bundt cake.
15: Yeah, but I'm not putting orange juice cake in my mouth. I'm not doing it.
1: No. What about in your ear or nose?
15: I'm not putting it anywhere. No orifice on my body. I'm not partaking
1: in
15: orange juice cake.
1: What about on your shoulders or elbows? No.
0: This is an orange juice cake free zone.
15: Yeah, I'm orange juice cake free.
0: I'll try it. It looks good.
1: I think it looks good, too. I think I'm like, interested in this
10: But,
1: now.
10: Like, the concept of orange cake is a thing. Like, an orange-flavored cake is fine. It's orange the orange juice part. I don't need the orange juice.
15: I'm not interested in either, though, bro.
10: Like, an orange cake with a vanilla icing actually sounds kind of good.
15: No, because if I'm going that route with a citrus-flavored cake, I'm going with lemon cake.

0: I miss getting letters. Remember when you'd like open the mailbox and there'd just be a letter addressed to you, and it wasn't just like a bill or like an ad or something? That was the best, when your friend would like take the time to write you a letter. When's the last time anyone got a letter written to them?
1: I know one person.
2: Man, I used to love getting envelopes in college with no names on it.
1: Oh my God. You can't do that.
0: I don't even know what that means.
3: That's your preferred letter.
2: Those are my preferred letters, man.
3: So Pat, it sounds like you need a pen pal.
0: Do people still do that? Are pen pals still a thing?
1: Why not do it,
0: Pat? Don't they just send emails?
3: I think in certain communities, yes, pen pals are a thing.
2: No.
0: Like Pat, the email Pat, killed the pen pal.
2: Pat is right, though. Like, being able to get a handwritten letter in the mail, a thank you, an acknowledgement, it's special. It takes it to a next level. I got to give a shout out to Evan Cohen and his son for sending me a nice handwritten note for an event that we were at a couple of weeks ago. It was an awesome time, and got a handwritten note from Evan's son thanking me for being there. And it was really, really cool. Sent him a video shout out just to let him know how much it meant for us, for my wife and I, to receive that note. So it was really, really cool. So thank you to Evan, and thank you, Evan's son.
0: See, that's what I mean. There's something about getting something handwritten in the mail. Just hits different.
2: It does.
3: I think we need to find Pat a pen pal. I think that's the goal here. Let's find Pat a pen pal.
1: Pat, if fans of the show were to tweet you at Pat Costello 20,
3: at what?
1: Tweet you?
0: I'm just going to tell you right now, I'm not writing letters to fans of the show.
2: No.
3: But what if it's a pen pal?
1: That would make their lives. They would love that.
3: You just said you want letters. We're trying to find a way for you to correspond.
0: I'm like giving my address to fans of the show. Sorry, fans of the show.
1: No.
3: The work station, like, there's got to be some sort of a place where the letters go to ESPN.
0: I don't want them to come to
1: work. No, other way. I'm saying the other way. If you miss people getting letters, be the hero to people and write them letters.
0: No, but I'm the one who wants the letter. I don't care about how other people feel.
3: Pat finds a pen pal. They develop a correspondence.
2: So you're not a giver, Pat. You're a receiver.
3: What if it's a gorgeous girl and they fall in love?
1: I don't see that happening.
2: When it comes to, you're not a giver, you're a receiver. Got it.
3: You know what I'm thinking here? I'm thinking about The Notebook. Remember when Noah and Allie broke
1: Never
3: up?
1: Never seen it.
4: Here that we go again.
2: Why do you always bring it back to The Notebook, Spall?
3: Because it's a great love story.
2: Everything on a sports show, come back to The Notebook.
3: We're talking about pen pals and correspondence. Noah wrote her pen pals and correspondence. He wrote her every single day for a year.
4: While she was in a relationship.
3: I'm just saying, this
2: that's
3: could be
2: called
3: Pat.
2: Stalking.
3: This Small, could be Pat.
2: Smalls, that's called stalking.
3: You can find the
1: U.S. Open. Was that Ben Shelton
3: notes.
1: And Trinity Rodman? Is that what that was? I mean, isn't that what we said? Who is
4: Zverev.
1: Zverev. When he won.
4: Are you a tennis fan?
1: Yeah, I'm not an English fan. Isn't that what we were critiquing Zverev for doing?
4: Yeah.
1: Like, writing
2: good luck charm.
3: I am just trying to find Pat an avenue to correspond, and also perhaps an avenue to find romance.
2: Well, listen, Max B and French Montana said that we're big in prisons, amongst other places.
3: That's what I'm saying.
2: Maybe Pat can have letter correspondence with some people that are residents of the state.
0: Nuno came up with a vastly different idea.
3: Which is what?
0: He said to write people in prison.
2: That's what
3: Canty just said.
0: No, I was talking to Nuno about it.
3: Oh.
2: Oh, my God.
1: Go put an orange cake in your nose.
2: Oh, my God. Chris Canty here. 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
5: 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Normally at 7 a.m. Eastern. But today we were loaded up with some great interviews. Darren Waller, Jason McCourty in our 7 a.m. Eastern hour. Waller, tight end for the Carolina Panthers. Jason, of course, our ESPN NFL analyst, Monday Night Football analyst. Go back on the podcast and listen. So we moved it to right now. Hot Mess is basically a list, the rankings that I put together of five teams, players, organizations, etc., that went into the week looking okay and come out of the week looking like an absolute mess. Now, I did not include Jackson Dart and the Giants on this. Why is that? Who's now likely out for the year? I'm afraid of Nuno. I'm not afraid of CeCe. As a Giant player and representative in many ways, he does the United Way Charity Foundation, the Gridiron Gala every single year. Great as event. Basically a representative of the Giants.
3: Correct.
5: Him, whatever. Nuno. I don't want to agitate Nuno, the Giants fan, so I kept them off of this list.
2: Don't you think he's already agitated by this news?
3: But that's the problem. He's dangerous right now. Mm. He's wounded. But
6: he's apoplectic. No,
3: yeah, but hurt, like, people, why, hurt people.
2: They do.
6: Ev, like, why would you have them on? Like, it's not their doing. Like, they didn't put him back out there and, you know.
5: Well, I've been very clear. I've been very clear not to blame them, but it is a mess.
3: It's a mess, man.
5: Whether it's their doing or not.
3: Yeah, it's a mess. They might not have spilled the milk, but they got to clean it up.
2: Yeah.
6: No, when I think hot mess, I think literally like you are the, it's your doing, right? Like it's, you know, like it's your, you're the Browns. Like, that's a hot mess because that's what you're doing.
7: The Giants literally walked into the club and everyone was like, oh, look at her. And then they walked out and everyone's like, wow, what happened?
3: Exactly.
5: You know, I got to tell you.
3: That is the definition of hot mess, Pat.
5: That's right.
3: You're right. Pat, you're not wrong.
2: You know what it is?
3: That's right. That's right.
2: It's where you stay at the club until the end and the ugly lights come on.
3: Yes.
2: And you're like, ooh.
3: Yeah, they look good on the club light, but real light, not so much.
6: So now we don't care if they have a great personality. You guys are so shallow.
5: We don't care who has a great person. Oh, Jameis' personality is now what
3: you think they look good the next day? A sea donkey is walking into the restaurant to meet you.
6: All right, Ev.
0: Number five.
5: Wow, they're doing the production before you even continue.
2: Oh, what?
5: Number five is an interesting one that you probably didn't think I was going to do here. Ready for this? The AL West. Hottest topics in all of sports.
2: I knew you were going here.
5: Well, do you know that, to my knowledge, there has never been a division for a 162-game season in Major League Baseball where the winner of the division finished with a losing record?
3: Mm.
5: And do you know the two top teams in the AL West right now are tied in the state of Texas? Astros and Rangers?
3: Both one game
2: 78
3: under 500.
2: 78-79.
5: Yeah. Ella Langley's streak at number one is greater than what's happening right in here with Texas. 78-79. But wait, there's more, right? So you have two teams that are competing for first place that are in with a losing record. Are the Mariners the biggest disappointment of any team in baseball this year after that huge run, the big rally last year? Oh, wait. And you also have a team in the A's who don't have a home. And you have a team in the Angels who have this first ballot Hall of Famer in Mike Trout who are 37 games under 500.
2: They are so
5: and
2: sorry.
5: Being sold.
3: And they're being sold, yeah.
2: They are so sorry.
5: So
2: 60-97.
5: You know what? You guys like this. ALS, not a bad one.
3: I think this is the right call in terms of having them in the top five. The one thing that I will say, though, with the sport of baseball, and I get that you have divisions for a reason, but if you play 162 games,
5: yes,
3: and a team can't come out of there with a winning record, they should not be allowed in the playoffs. It should go to the next wild card.
2: I agree.
5: Do you think that for football, too?
3: No, because football is such
2: shorter
3: a smaller
2: season.
3: Sample size. It's okay. 17 games.
5: I also have one.
3: You
5: other
3: got 162 games, and you play everybody. If you can't find a way to have a winning record, or at least be 500, they should not allow the Division winner to the postseason. There is a team that is more than qualified that should be allowed in. Although maybe not this year in the American League because it's not great.
5: So can I give you something that I was thinking about?
3: A lot
5: about?
3: Of bad baseball in the American League.
5: Let me just give you a quick note on this with baseball. So we're in the last week of the season, okay? So games include but not limited to, for this week, the Mets and the Rangers, the Diamondbacks and the Rockies, the Twins and the Giants.
2: Ugh.
5: Let me give baseball a suggestion. Play 159 games scheduled, okay? Play all of the division games scheduled. Do not take away, take away three interleague games. 2 weeks prior to the last weekend of the season, announce the schedule. Alternate home and road every single year, so half the teams are home 1 year, half the teams are home the next year. And pick the games for the final week of the season based on matchups. In other words, have the Astros and Giants in this scenario play the last week of the season. And you can go the other way. The Mets and the Nationals are fighting for not to be in last place. Have them play. Do something where you, and then have a big reveal, have it here on ESPN, and have it as something that's cool for the last weekend of the season.
2: Or how about we just put relegation on the table and these sorry franchises who year after year are garbage have some sort of consequences. The Angels, garbage. The A's, garbage. The Colorado Rockies have been garbage forever with no consequences. I'm sick of them. I'm glad the AL West is on your list.
5: All right.
3: The Mets.
2: The Mets would be in the mix.
5: Mets rankings number four. On ESPN Radio. number four, hot Mets rankings here. CeCe, this one's for you.
3: What up? CeCe, this is for you.
5: NC State football.
3: Yes, there we go. Get him, Dave Dorn, get him.
5: Okay, so they're leading 31-28 against Vandy with 7 seconds left on the clock, fourth down. Their quarterback, CJ Bailey, runs backwards, in theory, to take an intentional safety to run out of the end zone and run out the clock. Instead, he fumbled the ball. Vandy recovered. They won the game. CeCe had Dave Doran fired preemptively, basically saying, NC State, let me give you some advice on this one. I don't like doing that to Dave Doran. I think he was once at Wisconsin. But the reality is, that is as hot of a mess. You were 7 seconds away from winning, and you lost. Mike D'Antoni says 7 seconds or less. That's his big offense.
3: Yep.
5: Well, that was the Vandy defense that scored a touchdown to win that game on Saturday.
3: Yeah. Can you explain to me why you're defending Dave Dorn?
5: He once was an assistant coach at Wisconsin.
3: That's the only reason?
2: That's it?
5: I'm pretty sure. I actually have to double check that.
3: Okay. I'm just saying a lot of people down there in Raleigh feel a way about the state of affairs when it comes to the program overall and not having an upward trajectory, especially in the NIL era, and then looking at what Duke has been able to do in terms of resurrecting that program right across town, and not for nothing, what Bill Belichick is doing at UNC this season. So there are certain things that become fireable offenses, as Adam Schefter told us in referring to the Tampa Bay Bucks loss to the Browns.
2: Yeah.
3: There are certain things that stay in the mind, certain losses that stay in the mind of decision makers, and that should be one of them. Because that's a scenario that you drill every single week when you go over situations in practice, college and pro. We called it home run, where you have around 6 or 7 seconds left on the clock. It's fourth down, and you want to run out the clock without punting the football to the other team. You drop back, you hold the ball for 3 or 4 seconds, then your quarterback uncorks it as far as he can. And guess what? With the hang on the pass, that should run out the clock. That's how you handle it. That's what you do. You don't do what CJ Bailey did. That was the only thing that you couldn't do. And you didn't drill it into your quarterback enough where he could avoid it when the circumstance came up in a game.
5: All right, hot mess. We have AOS 5, NC State 4.
4: Number 3.
5: I got to be fair on this. The top of the 2024 NFL draft. It's horrible what's happened here. Caleb Williams is hurt. He has an injury. Hamstring. Jaden Daniels has the elbow injury. He's out for a while. Michael Penix is coming back tomorrow for the Falcons. Drake May has not been good recently. Let's be honest. I'm going out of order in terms of the draft, but in essence, the top of the draft. J.J. McCarthy, we're talking about as a third stringer in Minnesota. 2-0 team, by the way. And maybe the Giants could give up like a 6th or 7th round pick to get him. Bo Nix has been fine. I mean, they started off like.
3: Come on now.
5: Better,
3: yeah.
5: You think?
3: Yeah, yeah.
5: So Bo Nix is the one that is met this week and this year has met or exceeded expectations. Really met. But their offense has had controversy with Davis Webb calling the plays. This 2024 draft, this is an in-the-moment take. I think it's going to be known as one of the great quarterback drafts ever. An in-the-moment take, bad week for the 2024 draft.
3: Oh, there is no question about it. And it just highlights, what is it, the 83 draft and how great those guys were? The 2004 draft and how great those guys were? It's hard to have a class where you're talking about multiple quarterbacks being Hall of Famers. And we build this one, this 2024 class, as a group that had the talent to be able to get that done. But there are so many obstacles on the way to getting to Canton for a quarterback. So much pressure, so much expectations that come along with being drafted high. And I think you're starting to see the reality of how hard it is to be consistently good in the National Football League.
5: Next one.
0: Number two.
5: Nuno gave us a glimpse of this yesterday. The Sauce Gardner trade. The Sauce Gardner trade for the Indianapolis Colts may go down as one of the worst trades in the sports history. Is it Deshaun Watson? No, we're not there. Is it Herschel Walker? No, we're not there. But the Colts last year traded two first-round picks for Sauce Gardner, a cornerback. The Colts in that time have gone 1-9. Nuno, you want to give the stat about Sauce Gardner that I know you're into?
6: Last time he won a game in the U.S., the United States of America, where that's where they play 99% of their games, was December 15th, 2024.
5: 640 days without winning a single game on U.S. soil.
4: Great stat.
3: So that's not great. That's not great.
5: By the way, the Jets part of it is great. So it's really the Colts part of the Sauce Gardner trade. I mean, there is not an example of a team making more of a win-now move that has not worked out than the Colts in the last 2 years. Because you could say, well,
3: you traded two first-round picks for a guy that's not the best player at his position.
5: Like at least Micah's hurt. When Micah was great, he was great.
3: But that's my point.
5: He's healthy, I should say.
3: Yeah, you can make an argument that Micah Parsons is the best defensive player in all of football.
2: Correct.
3: Like, that's not a hard argument to make.
2: Right.
3: And you see his impact when he's not on the field with the Green Bay Packers.
2: It was a free fall.
3: Yeah. So, you traded multiple first-round draft picks for a non-quarterback that's not in the conversation for the best player at his position.
5: I don't even think he's in the best player conversation for best player as position in the conference. Christian Gonzalez is significantly
3: better.
5: Patrick Surtain is significantly better.
3: He's down the line, bro.
5: That trade, again, not Watson and not Herschel Walker, but if we were to do top five worst NFL trades over the last 30 to 40 years, right now that has to be in consideration to be on the list. That's how bad that trade has been so far.
3: A bad trade.
5: All right. There can only be one number one.
0: Number one.
5: Hot mess of the week. Number one, LA Chargers. There's no team that had more aspirations for Super Bowl, for dominance, even in a really hard division, that has had worse success with a worse start than the Chargers, especially when you consider who they played. They lost the Arizona Cardinals, and they've lost the Raiders. They're 0-2. The Mike McDaniel, Justin Herbert, John Harbaugh trio has not been very good. People may have heard Justin Herbert has been in the news recently in terms of conversation, maybe that stemmed from this show, in comparisons to others. So that is part one. That's the past. That's what's already happened. The future, queen of all schedules, Michelle Smallman. Go ahead, please. Chargers.
2: At the Bills this weekend.
7: Loss.
2: At Seattle.
7: That's a loss.
2: Versus the Broncos.
7: Loss.
2: At the Chiefs.
7: Loss.
2: At the Rams.
7: Loss.
2: Versus the Texans.
7: Loss.
2: At the Ravens.
7: Loss.
2: Jets.
5: I'm not sure.
2: Not a gimme.
3: No.
2: Versus the Patriots.
3: Loss.
2: At the Buccaneers.
7: We'll see.
2: That's through week 13.
5: I don't think we said win. I think we said the best they did was we'll see. They're a hot mess. See, the Giants at least now have an excuse. Pat is right. They definitely went in looking good and coming out looking bad. They probably should have been on there. I'll own that. But now they have an excuse moving forward.
2: Sure.
5: What's the excuse with the Chargers?
3: I don't know. And I thought Darren Wallace had some interesting things to say about Mike McDaniel's offense,
2: yes,
3: and how it asks players to do some things that they might not be comfortable with, mm-hmm, or as adept at, and pointing to Justin Herbert in the process of saying that. Listen, man, Justin Herbert is on head coach number three. We all believe that Jim Harbaugh is a good football coach. The man didn't forget how to coach football when he left Michigan, coming off of a national title. This is weird what's happening with the Chargers. After back-to-back seasons, winning 11 games, to be hustling backwards in 0-2, and those losses to the Arizona Cardinals and to the Las Vegas Raiders, where do you go from here?
7: lock.
3: I mean, at some point...
5: That threw me off. I'm going to be honest. That threw me off just now.
3: But where do you go from here? Not just with this season, but the overall direction of the team.
5: 100%. Because I don't believe you can find a quarterback better than him, and I don't believe you can find a coach better than him. And neither of them have been good this year.
3: But you're saying I can't find a quarterback that's better than him, but like to what end?
5: No, them. They cannot, I don't believe. They're not going
3: well,
5: to.
3: Well, listen. Phillip Rivers is better than this.
5: Currently?
3: No, he...
5: Hey, he did play last year.
2: You know what?
3: That's a great question. That is a great question.
5: I mean, I would take Herbert.
3: I'm serious. In terms of the results, though, Ev, you haven't had a playoff. It's ridiculous.
5: 888-SAY-ESPN. 888-729-3776. Errors, omissions, hot mess list. Number one, Chargers. Number two, Sauce Gardner for the Colts. The trade. Top of the 24 draft. Three, NC State football. Their meltdown. Four, AL West. Five, errors, omissions. We'll get it from CC and Smalls coming up, as well as you guys at 888-SAY-ESPN. 888-729-3776. Hot mess of the week. More of that next. 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
5: 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All right, hot mess rankings. We gave out the Chargers, Colts for the Sauce Gardner trade, 24 draft, NC State, AL West.
6: Yeah.
5: Objections, omissions, errors on this.
6: How the Bucs not on this
7: how
6: list?
7: How are the Tampa Bay Buccaneers not
6: how
7: on
6: the
7: this
6: Bucs
7: list?
6: Not on this list, man.
7: They started 0-2, Evan, including losing to the Deshaun Watson-led Cleveland Browns. Baker Mayfield, this is the organization that cast him aside. He, all offseason, was big upping himself. He had some consternation with the organization about the contract. They pay him. And they start the season 0-2, including losing to the Browns.
6: Shefty brought up the job security of Todd Bowles unprompted yesterday.
5: Well, that's a very good one. I guess, unlike you guys, I didn't want to put Todd Bowles in the hot seat. I think.
6: Well, Shefty did it for you.
7: Yeah. You don't have to put him on the hot seat to acknowledge what a hot mess the Tampa Bay Buccaneers are right now.
6: When you lose that game to the Cleveland Browns and Deshaun Watson, who hadn't won a start since September of 24.
5: So who's off the list?
7: I would put the Sauce Gardner trade. I would take that off just because that seems a little bit more evergreen.
5: Yeah, that's fair.
7: And you could circle back to that one. I think we're going to have more conversations about that. This is staring us right in the face.
5: Fair, but the only thing is the Sunday Night Football loss, excuse me. That was so dramatic.
7: They lost to Deshaun Watson.
5: No, you're right.
7: And Baker Mayfield. Okay. They moved on from him. There was a lot of trash talk and backbiting with the Browns and Baker, and then they go to Deshaun Watson. He's been terrible for over half a decade, and he beats you.
8: I don't see a strength.
7: In your house.
6: I think I would leave the Sauce Gardner trade on there. I would probably take off the 2024 quarterbacks.
5: But it's so this week. That's
6: no,
5: the thing.
6: I know, but it's a lot of it has to do with injuries.
5: I know, but
6: guys.
5: I'm saying
7: which is out of their control.
6: Which is somewhat out of their control. Like the Jackson Dart injury, the Jaden Daniels injury was a fluke.
5: So you want hot mess to be self-inflicted wounds, in essence.
7: Not always, Bucks are very deserving.
6: Yeah. So.
5: All right. Any others before we get to the calls here?
7: Let's get to the calls. For me.
5: Dominique in Charlotte, watching on YouTube TV. Hot mess, Dominique.
9: Good morning, guys. Big fan of the show. Evan, I don't understand how the Bucks is not on this list.
5: Yeah, it's a mistake.
9: I'm a diehard Bucks fan. Todd Bowles has to go.
7: Oh.
5: I don't like that because I think he's a good coach, and obviously Baker likes him. You kind of got that sense with Baker.
6: Do
5: with
6: you
5: the
6: care
5: whole
6: that
5: jersey
6: Baker
5: thing.
6: Likes him? After
5: well,
6: what
5: you
6: just
5: care played. What Baker says because you just gave him a gazillion dollars.
6: But I just gave you a gazillion dollars so you can be happy. Now I don't care what you think.
7: That's what someone said.
6: Let me do my job as the front office and ownership of the team, and you focus on holding on to the football as the quarterback.
5: That's fair, too.
6: Because guess what? We probably lost one of these first two games because you didn't hold on to the football.
5: I mean, I don't think probably. I know you can't prove it, but not probably in game one. Like, he had three fumbles. I mean, that's brutal. Dave in Louisville, listening on Sirius XM 80. Morning, Dave. Hot mess.
10: Morning. Canty, your take on orange juice cake, way off.
5: Yeah.
10: Mm-hmm. I need you to look up Will Stein's mom, Will Stein at UK.
5: That seems weird. Can we do it a different way?
7: It's a family show, Dave.
6: I don't know that I can do that on a work computer, Dave. I'm not comfortable.
10: It'll change your life.
7: It'll change your life.
5: So Will Stein, the coach of Kentucky.
7: What?
5: Is that how Matt
7: That's what
5: got
7: Dave
5: to?
7: Just
6: look
7: said.
6: Up Will Stein's mom. She'll change your life.
11: I found her.
6: Wild statement.
11: Debbie Stein. She co-owns the Louisville bakery Sissy Cakes with her sister.
7: Sissy Cakes.
5: Okay, so that's probably how Matt and Meyer in 3 to 5 Eastern got to that conversation about the orange cake, because Will Stein was a guest in their show after their win against A&M this weekend, that maybe she was the originator of the orange juice
7: cake. Do they have one available at Sissy Cakes?
6: If she wants to send me one, cool. I'm not spending my money to experiment on the orange juice cake. I'm not doing it. I'm not spending my money on that. No, it doesn't sound like something that I want to try. Mm. I'll try it if somebody wants to give it to me for the free, but I am not going out of my way to get it.
11: What if I told you that Will Stein's mom would change your life?
5: What if I told you?
6: Well, you know, I'm a married man.
5: Okay, we're talking about Robert in Charleston. Next up, Hot Mess.
7: Boys.
0: Hey, man, what's going on, y'all? Hey, you got to have the Steelers on that list, man. We suck. We're about to go on a roll. We're about to lose 3 or 4 games in a row. There's no telling what's going to happen.
5: You know, I watched that whole game on Sunday, and I think there's an argument.
12: Why?
5: Well, because they played the Patriots. So I watched the Patriots, yeah, but and then
12: you,
5: I watched the red zone.
12: You could have stopped after, like, the second quarter.
5: No, I don't ever stop the Patriots games, no matter what.
7: First, what if the Eagles are playing?
5: Stop it. The Eagles were playing, Smalls, at the same time.
7: And that was a compelling
12: game. You missed
7: game.
12: The great game.
5: I saw it.
7: Right?
5: It
7: was a good game.
6: You missed your quarterback.
7: You missed your quarterback with a game-winning drive.
5: My guy, who I just heard of on Sunday for the first time. But in that game, you're watching the Steelers, and you're thinking, oh, boy, why did Rodgers and McCarthy get remarried? What's going on there? You think about that. You think about Pittman being hurt. You think about DK getting locked up by Christian Gonzalez. You think about TJ Watt, and as CeCe said, like, maybe it doesn't make sense long-term anymore. And then you think about all the Joey Porter Jr. stuff. And then you watch them play, and you're like, oh, my God, they kind of stink. You know, the opposite of that. Greatness. Perfection. It's Mel Kiper Jr. Mm. He joins us next. We're on Sportsmanlike, presented by Progressive Insurance.
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5: Unsportsmanlike here on ESPN Radio. ESPNU, we are presented by Progressive Insurance, along with Michelle Smallman, Chris Canty, Evan Cohen. With you, I am very hungry now because we have spent the last 5 minutes with Mel Kiper Jr., who's joining us now, breaking down different types of crab cakes. And Mel is amazing at breaking down the draft. Everybody knows this. The draft is what it is today because of him. First draft podcast, by the way, with Field Yates and Greeny. But Mel is amazing at breaking down anything. Mel, can you give us 30 seconds to a minute on the proper crab cake, the distribution of filling versus crab versus seasoning, just so our audience understands what they should be looking
26: for. Filler, which is you got bread, you have your crackers, you have some filler to hold it together. You have to hold that crab cake together, but all lump crab meat is the best. And if you can get that, and you get that here, the Narrows is phenomenal. There's other restaurants down here, you know, Fisherman's, the Crab, you talk about different restaurants on the Eastern Shore, is unbelievable. Go over to Annapolis, Chris knows that, you know, Fells Point, anywhere in Maryland you go. The Dock House down here is phenomenal. Michael's up in Timonium. So really, wherever you go in Maryland, you're going to get a good crab cake. You're really going to get Jimmy's, as Michelle knows, outstanding. So they're all over. You can, now, they vary in terms of how they make their crab. I'm a big Old Bay seasoning person.
6: Oh, yeah.
26: Old Bay, as you said, home fries and whatever you put Old Bay on, it's phenomenal. It gets that pop. I really like a touch of Old Bay with my crab cake. So that's the flavor. Now, you can have filler with Old Bay. I'm fine. It does. People say, oh, it's too much filler. I don't mind filler if it's the flavor is what I want. So I can handle a little more filler than some people. They go crazy. It's too much filler. I'm not as bothered by that as some people are. So it's as an overreaction with some, not for me. I'll take a crab cake. I eat probably 8 to 10 crab cakes a week, guys.
7: Mm-hmm.
5: Wow.
7: Mel, what is the position comp for a crab cake to a football player? Is this like a lockdown corner, a running back? Like, how would you describe what a crab cake is as far as a meal goes if they were an NFL player?
26: I would say it's that old style, Chris knows, the Mike man, the old school middle linebacker.
6: Yes.
26: That's what a crab cake is. It's Lambert, it's Singletary, it's Bonacani, it's Butkus, it's Nitschke, it's the great Ray Lewis here in Baltimore, the greatest Mike man of all time. So, yeah, I would say it's the pure old school 4-3 middle linebacker.
6: It's hard hitting.
7: Oh, boom.
6: And it's downhill, and I love it.
26: Yep.
6: I love
5: Mel, one more follow-up on crab cakes. You say you have 8 to 10 per week. How many in each sitting? Like, how many different meals is that per week?
26: It would be usually two.
6: Two.
26: Because you get the big ones down here.
5: CC knew. He put up a two.
7: Yeah, how did you know that? Before you even responded, Mel, he
26: did. Yeah, double, the double, get the double, the double crab cake. And so I'm going to get a single. I get the double. What I always do is when I go, I get a double and I get two to go. So I'll have them the next day.
5: Brilliant.
26: So, yeah, brilliant. Or I'll have to get the double, I'll get two, and I'll eat the three. Maximum of three. Very rarely three. I usually save them to the next day. When your eyes are bigger than your stomach, and you wish you didn't eat that third one. You wish you would have saved it to the next day. So, yeah, double all the time.
6: The crab cake is more versatile than you actually think it is, because a lot of people only associate it with lunch or dinner, but the crab cake with breakfast,
7: is
6: a pro tip. It's unbelievable. Yeah. There's a restaurant in Fells Point, they call it the Sweet Baby Jesus, because it's eggs, hollandaise, the dish. Eggs, hollandaise with crab, lump crab meat on top,
5: home
6: fries on the bottom.
7: Stop it. That sounds electric.
5: My God. That sounds like the greatest meal ever.
6: It's unbelievable.
7: Absolutely electric.
6: Yeah, it's unbelievable. The restaurant only has two or three things. They only need two or three things because the Sweet Baby Jesus is so good.
26: Oh. Mm. And a crab cake sandwich. If you just want to have one single crab cake sandwich with lettuce, tomato, and a little mayonnaise, fine. But a crab cake sandwich, we used to have one on crackers, but in between the crackers and have the crab cake. I always like a little yellow mustard with my crab cake.
6: Give it a little spice.
2: Wow.
5: Phenomenal breakdown, Mel. As we have on the screen, Mel Kiper Jr. breaks down crab cakes. Beautiful. Thank you, TV, Gervonta, and everybody. Mel, I love Trinidad Chambliss. I think he's awesome. I think he's an amazing college football player. I'd like to take college football out of there. Can he just be an amazing player on the next level?
26: Well, you think about his size. Is Kyler Murray having a problem? Is Bryce Young right now having a problem? Did Russell Wilson have a problem? So I think those three really help in terms of eliminating height, weight, size in general from a quarterback evaluation, if in fact he is as good, as great as Trinidad Chambliss was last year after he took over. People said, what's Ferris State? I don't think people really were aware of how good he was playing as the season went along, because I remember texting some of my friends in the league saying, do you think he's a first rounder? I said, nah, not first. I thought he was playing like a first rounder myself. I did. Now, I understand you want to see another year after coming from Ferris State, and obviously Austin Simmons, extra quarterback, right? Couldn't get his job back. He's at Missouri. I love the way he can spin it. But for Trinidad Chambliss, he's a magician. His eyes light up when things go awry. Defenses can never feel like they have it, that play handled and defense, because he'll make something out of nothing. He just loves pressure. Anytime teams come back or it's a money down or it's a pressure situation, he rises up. He squelches momentum from the opposition when they think they gotcha and they think they've come back. He says, I'm going to take my team right back down the field. So, Trinidad Chambliss answers every call. He, to me, is as good as it gets in college football.
6: Mel, how has Darian Mensah at Miami improved his draft stock in the early goings of this season?
26: Well, he's good at playing pitch and catch against air, because that's what he's throwing against most of the time. You know, he's been really good at that, Chris. And you can't fault him for that. You can only do what you can do. You can only play the opposition that's on your schedule. And when you play that opposition, don't complete 55% of your passes. Complete 90% of your passes, which is what he's doing. So you can't fault that. You can't go too crazy till the opposition gets better. And we can see what happens there. They've had some injuries. Okay, the Miami Hurricanes have had some injuries. So they're taking away some of that talent on the offensive side. The schedule will get a little trickier as we move forward. But I just want to see Mensah against a little bit better competition. But for right now, he's doing. Maiava did it early on too. Now they play Oregon. Maiava against Dante Moore this week. Let's see what Jaden Maiava at USC does against better competition. So those are some guys that got off to great starts doing what they're doing. Arch Manning against some teams that he should be at 90% was barely at 50, a little over 50% last week. So that's why Arch is still a to be determined whether he will be at the top of the draft, because he's not doing what Mensah and Maiava have done against the weaker competition, which is complete basically every pass he tries.
7: Well, Mel, he's going to have an opportunity going into a tough environment at Tennessee, number 14 Tennessee this week. What are you going to be looking for from Arch in that performance?
26: Just consistency, Michelle, Chris, and Evan. You want to see from the first quarter to the fourth quarter a even situation. You would say it's not up and down and around. I want to see him just level it off and play really good football for a quarterback that's now a veteran college quarterback. He didn't come in with two starts like last year. He went through all of last year, improved, so had some hiccups. But you want to see that performance be top-notch against the AOGs, which that's what you play against in college football. So for me, this is what you want. It's at Tennessee. Tennessee is a better football team than some of the others you will see on some of these teams' schedules. They're a good team. They got that home crowd advantage there. They got everything going to make this an interesting game for Arch Manning to really either reestablish himself as the true in the discussion to be the number one pick overall in QB1, or on the heels of last week and some of the games, the Ohio State where three quarters didn't look great last week. No, this is what, if he struggles here a little bit, then you're gonna be saying, boy, let's kind of reevaluate and hope that it gets better, because right now he's not playing like a high first round pick. So this is a game that's gonna, I think, gonna define Arch Manning's season.
0: Very interesting. So he's not playing like a high first round pick. My words, not yours. I don't want to put words in your mouth. I'm asking the question. If his name was Julian Sain and not Arch Manning, but this game and roster spot with Texas was the same, where would he be projected by most, not you?
26: Yeah, it's interesting. That's a good call. And the name Manning, I said that somebody, if his name, the allure of that and the expectations of, do we say, okay, but the talent's there. So it's not like we're just saying, I mean, you look at Peyton, people said that. If his name was Peyton Jones, it'd be a third-round pick. How'd that work out? He's a Hall of Famer. Mm. So I had heard that in the draft that year when he had a horrific pro day. Peyton did, bouncing passes, wobbly throws. I got calls from people in the league saying, if his name was Peyton Jones, he'd be a third-round pick. So they were saying that about Peyton. How'd that work out? Not too well, right? So if you say that about Arch, it's like not so fast, right? It's like, okay, let's wait on Arch to see what happens. The talent is there. I mean, he can move. He's athletic. Cooper, his father, was a wide receiver, not a quarterback. So he can do things with his legs Arch and Eli could never do, could never think about doing.
0: Right.
26: His arm is outstanding. He's just got to be, as Peyton and Eli were, accurate. And that's where the accuracy, the precise passing, take a little off, put a little on, know how to do that, touch, and then fire that 100-mile-an-hour fastball when you need to, but not all the time. Make it easier for your receivers. Don't make them work so hard. When Coleman had that pick, it was because he had made them work, getting to the ground. So for me, it's just, you know, taking all that talent and just being consistent, leveling it off. And if he can do that, he'll be in the mix to be the number one pick. If he's not, you can't be at 55, 58% in college. You can't. You got to be at 70 plus to be for me to be in the discussion to be the number one pick overall, unless you see some Josh Allen. And Josh Allen wasn't there, but that it factor was there. That competitiveness, that awesome talent was there. So if you want to say he could be like Josh, then you could still take him in the top 10 and hope you can fix that problem. So we just have to wait. It's still early. We're not even October yet, guys, but we want to see Arch Manning step it up. And it begins this week, high noon Eastern time, when Texas plays Tennessee.
0: So then, just quickly, in summary on the Arch part, Mel, it's not about his name. It's actually if people take this as a critique, it's a compliment of this player. This student athlete at Texas has enormous ability to be the number one pick in the draft, but has not shown that recently, but still could show that and wind up as the number one pick in the draft.
26: Yeah, and I always said for he and Dante, there's no excuse. Now, Dante's had McClellan hurt, some injuries there. O-line was new coming in, and he lost the player there. But for Texas, the O-line, the fortress in front of him is there. Their receivers, you add Cam Coleman to Wingo. You add the two running backs, Brown and Smothers. There's nothing around him that you would say, boy, yeah, Gunnar Helm would be nice to have at the tight end. But the bottom line is he's got plenty guys. He's got the line in front of him. It's going to give him plenty time to throw and figure it out. Don't lead the pocket too soon. All the things that you want to see from a number one pick or a top five pick is that consistency. And as I said, for Arch Manning, let's get to that level. And if he does, with the talent he possesses and that name on the back of that jersey, yeah, he could be a guy that we're saying come late April is going to be the number one, number two pick overall. If he doesn't, then it's going to be a tough evaluation. You're going to have to say, boy, yeah, we're going to take that leap of faith that we can fix the accuracy issue. We can do what they did with Josh, and the competitiveness, the talent is there. So this is going to be fun to watch to see how it plays out for Arch the rest of the way, to see if he can, in fact, on the field, answer any questions you have about that. And then with the talent and the name, boy, then you're talking about clear cut. He's the number one guy. So he's not there yet. He's got work to do.
7: Mel, there's a famous quote that says, crab cakes in football, that's what Maryland does. We've already covered the crab cakes. Let's get to the football. The Baltimore Ravens, 1-1 on the season. Give us your early scouting report. What do you see in this Ravens team? Are they more like the team we saw beat the Colts in week one or the team we saw lose to the New Orleans Saints in week two?
26: Lose on y'all about horrific? How can you have replay and call that a touchdown?
6: That was awful.
26: Chris.
6: The Ravens got shucked.
26: You know, exactly. I'll say some other stuff, but I'll leave that. I won't continue on with my career here. But, yeah, I think it's just disgusting is what it was. If you're going to have replay and you're not going to over say that's not a touchdown, that was not clearly a touchdown. If you're not going to do that, then why even have replay eliminated? Get that garbage out of here. But in terms of the Ravens, not having Lane and Flowers, I think is something that impacts Lamar because to have that great start by Zay with Declan Doyle and utilize him the way they did and with Jacoby Lane coming on, have both those guys hurt. And that I think that affects Lamar and the mindset going in, and then other guys have to step it up. So to me, I think it just got down to that. And I think in terms of New Orleans, give Tyler Shuck. You know about Shuck? Yeah, they did. Exactly, Chris. Tyler Shuck right now is playing at a really good level. Yeah. And Olave has been unbelievable. So but it came down to that play. You can't make up for the previous call. Maybe you should have been the face mask that you can't change on replay. You have to evaluate that play for what that play is. If you made a mistake before, you can't make up for it on that when it's so clear and obvious that it wasn't a touchdown. And we all around the world, Gene Steratore scenario, nope. Not a touchdown, and you say it is. That, to me, is a credibility issue for replay, a credibility issue overall that you as the NFL cannot allow.
0: Unbelievable, as always. Mel Kiper Jr., First Draft Podcast with Field Yates, Greeny, and, of course, each and every week with us. Thank you so much, Mel. We appreciate it.
26: Let's watch a little Wedding Crashers now after Michelle said that. I'm going to go do that.
7: Love it, Mel.
6: Mel brings up a good point, though. Like, the standard for replay when it comes to scoring plays, we might have to take a look at that. There has to absolutely be confirmation that it is a scoring play. I know that replay, unless there's overwhelming evidence that the call was wrong, then they leave it as it stands on the field. I think that's fine for when you're out there in the field. But the stakes when it comes to scoring, I think should be a little bit different.
0: Yeah, you're not going to like this. And Nuno points it out, and I agree with him. It's that was a touchdown because of the face mask, not because it was a touchdown, which is wrong in itself.
6: It's wrong.
0: I know, but that, it feels like, hey, let's even this thing out.
6: It doesn't even it out.
0: No, I understand, but
6: 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It's completely different.
0: Totally understood. 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
13: You know, we do an Adam Schefter draft post-Shefty every week. I'm starting to think maybe a Mel draft here. What would be number one? Is it the analysis of the crabs? What? Crab cakes?
14: As a
15: linebacker? The breakdown on the crab is amazing. The crab is a Mike linebacker, old school guy, Ray Lewis, Nitschke, all those guys. Like
14: Hardy.
15: Yeah.
13: Do me a favor, if you could, CeCe. Can you break down, well, there's going to be two things that we want you to break down here. Number one, the hollandaise crab thing that you were talking about.
15: Ooh, the sweet baby Jesus?
13: Yeah. I'm going to assume I haven't talked to Rob, who does our social and digital, about this, but if you missed any of Mel Kiper breaking down crab cakes, my guess is he'll put that out at On Sports ESPN. Yeah. And if at On Sports Like on Instagram. If not, now he will.
15: All right, so there's this place in Fells Point where I used to live when I played for the Baltimore Ravens. And they have this breakfast dish called the Sweet Baby Jesus. Mm. And here's the description. It's extra crispy hash browns topped with crab meat, seasoned with Old Bay, fresh diced tomatoes, melted cheddar cheese, 2 eggs any style, then smothered in hollandaise.
13: Okay, wait.
14: Yum.
13: I want to go through the record.
14: That's a winner.
13: So let's go through the record. One by one, we'll give 1-0, 1-1, whatever. Like, that's a win, that's a loss with each ingredient. Go ahead.
15: Extra crispy hash browns.
13: 1-0.
14: It's a win.
15: Crab meat seasoned with Old Bay.
13: 2-0.
15: Fresh diced tomatoes.
14: Win.
13: 3-0.
15: Melted cheddar cheese.
13: 4-0.
14: It's a win.
15: 2 eggs any style.
13: 5-0.
14: It's a win. Personalize
15: it. Smothered in hollandaise.
13: 6-0. That's a 6-0 start to a day.
16: Cheese on crab seems weird.
13: In this.

0: Get out.
1: Pat on the crab is a bad take.
2: Now, is it
0: unless you're allergic to seafood.
2: We went to the
1: but he's
2: place.
1: Not allergic to seafood. He just doesn't like it.
3: No, I just don't like it.
0: No, bad take.
2: Bad take.
1: It's a bad take.
3: A bad take. I just don't like something.
1: I don't like crab meat.
3: Yeah, it tastes like fish. I don't like it.
1: I don't like eggs. Those are bad takes.
0: Really bad takes.
3: I don't like the texture of eggs because it's weird, and I don't like the taste of seafood because it tastes like fish.
1: Very different textures. You can have different textures of eggs.
3: Nah, because I know it's eggs.
2: What would be
3: the
2: egg you would have on that, by the way? Because you said any style. Is there one that you would prefer?
0: Over easy.
1: Over easy would probably be the best one.
2: But then the yolk would get in the mix on that?
1: Yes. That's what you want. Yeah.
0: Pour into it.
1: Yeah, absolutely.
0: Really get it. Get it chopped.
1: You can have it any kind of way.
2: No,
1: you can just go with
2: the
1: sunny side up. You can have it fried. You can have it over easy. There's a lot of, you can even scramble it if you want to. Soft scramble.
3: Hard boiled.
1: There's a lot of ways you can go.
2: Hard boiled on that.
0: He's just trying to annoy me.
1: He's being a bad guy right now.
0: Gross me out because I'm really loving this dish.
1: It's a bad take by Pat.
2: Okay, the other thing I wanted to draft in terms of Mel's conversation is how did we take his analysis of Arch? Because I was very interested in the way he was saying, because at the different points, I took it as Arch hasn't done enough based on his resume, not the name or what you think he could do, at Texas to be a clear-cut number one pick. And his reasoning was very interesting as it compared to Darian Mensah of Miami. What he said about Mensah is you have to give him credit for really feasting on those he should feast on. And in comparison, Arch, because he brought up Arch before we even asked him about Arch, Arch has not actually feasted on those he should feast on, and that's something of interest to him. I thought that was very interesting in what Mel had to say about Arch in comparison to Darian Mensah of Miami.
0: So still more name than game with Arch? Even
2: well, that's
0: with that
2: where
0: big
2: I was
0: win
2: confused.
0: Over Ohio State?
2: No, I don't think he was saying that, actually. But I do think it's a great question for you to ask.
1: But what becomes interesting is just the contradiction in Mel's breakdown of Arch. And I don't know if he was trying to, but essentially what he was saying is he's got to complete more passes, but then he compared him to his uncle Peyton coming out and saying, well, you know, Peyton Manning didn't have the best pro day, was dirt and throws, overthrows, and people questioned whether or not he was going to translate to the pros, and if his name, last name, was something different, should he be in consideration for the number one overall pick? And it worked out.
2: Right.
1: So it's like we find things to nitpick about Arch because the heightened expectations. But sometimes people can overlook the obvious, which is the talent and how he can do things that translate to having success in the modern game.
2: So I actually, that's a very fair point. I guess how I took it is everyone hears Manning, they think polished. He's not polished yet.
0: Mm.
2: And he was saying Peyton wasn't polished, but look what happened when he became polished. And could that be Arch in the pros? We're unsportsmanlike.
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9: Yes! Yes!
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12: Yes, it is time for Who Said It, brought to you by Lids. 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Hat that we got yesterday. Well, I got a Patriots one. Obviously, you guys did not get a Patriots one.
9: No.
12: Insert joke here that you thought I was going to get an Eagles one. I did not get an Eagles one. I love Jalen Hurts.
11: I wasn't
12: even
11: going to say that. Why is your mind on the Eagles, Evan?
12: The liquid titanium. Basically, the black hat with the silver titanium kind of logo. It is ridiculously cool. Shout out to Lids.
8: So dope.
12: Go to the store.
11: Lids super
12: store
11: duper
12: it
11: dope.
12: It is dope. I agree. All right. Who said it? It's a game we play each and every Wednesday here at Unsportsmanlike. We have to put our thinking caps on, our Lids thinking caps. Vegas East, our producers, give us five clips, audio clips. We have to identify who's speaking in those clips, either by the voice that we recognize, like maybe it's Jackson Dart or John Harbaugh talking about his injury, or the context clues around the stories and sports over the last week. Vegas East, go ahead.
13: Yeah, I had some one-on-ones. I just got to win them a little faster. At times, like I said, I popped up, got a little high, you know, got a little too excited. But hopefully we keep getting blocked like that, man, and we'll get going. I ain't worried about it.
14: Aaron Donald.
12: That's not Aaron Donald.
11: No.
14: It is.
11: Okay, go ahead.
12: All right, Aaron Donald. That's Aaron Donald, I told you.
11: Chris Canty.
12: Wait, what gave that away? That did not.
14: I know his voice.
12: Can you play that again?
11: I didn't think that sounded like him.
12: Neither did I.
13: Yeah, I had some one-on-ones. I just got to win them a little faster. At times, like I said, I popped up, got a little high, you know, got a little too excited. But hopefully we keep getting blocked like that, man, and we'll get going. I ain't worried about it.
12: I didn't think it was him because I don't remember
11: we'll
12: him speaking
11: going
12: that quickly. I thought he spoke a little bit slower than that. No?
14: No.
11: Pittsburgh, Northeast. Fast talkers.
12: Oh, yeah. Pittsburgh, you think about it, it's Northeast versus Midwest. That's interesting.
11: Pittsburgh? Yeah, that's not Midwest.
8: That's Northeast.
11: PA is not Midwest.
12: Okay. All right, next one.
15: A lot of time, a lot of effort. It took an army, that's for sure. I mean, our front office put a great group together. You know, the analytics department really helps us day in and day out. And then, you know, guys have grinded all year for this. And, you know, we're excited to celebrate.
12: Now, they played Kevin Cash. We got Kevin Cash. The Rays clinched. Is there any chance they... playing Kevin Cash again.
8: It's not Kevin. It sounded like a player.
11: Play it again, please.
15: A lot of time, a lot of effort. It took an army, that's for sure. I mean, our front office put a great group together. You know, the analytics department really helps us day in and day out. And then, you know, guys have grinded all year for this.
11: Front office,
15: and,
11: analytics.
15: You know, we're excited to celebrate.
11: I think it's a manager. I just don't know the voice. What's on?
12: Craig Counsell, they clinched.
8: The Braves clinched, right? They clinched the Weiss.
12: Cubs clinch, Craig Counsell. Walt Weiss is from, I think he's from Rockland, so he should have a Northeast New York kind of accent. So he didn't, see, this is, I screwed myself up. He's not speaking quickly. So now I don't know.
8: Hold on. Okay, go ahead.
12: No, I don't know. I'm saying we have three options.
11: I think you want to go Craig Counsell.
12: But he's from Wisconsin. I didn't sense the Wisconsin accent. All right, we got to make a decision.
8: We got to make a choice.
12: Smallsy, they were ragging on you yesterday for not being a player in this. Why don't you be a player in this?
11: Okay, let's go with Craig Counsell.
12: Craig Counsell, Cubs.
14: You guys were initially on the right track. This is the man who had 11 strikeouts yesterday to help the Rays clinch the AL East, Drew Rasmussen.
12: I
16: said it was a player.
11: You were right.
12: DR. Yeah, you got it wrong. All right, next one.
17: This one meant a lot more than the other games. I wanted this one really bad, and our team did too. So just so proud of them and just so happy that we got the win.
11: Ole Miss?
12: Or Browns? It's Baker.
8: Play it again.
17: This one meant a lot more than the other games. I wanted this one really bad, and our team did too. So just so proud of them and just so happy that we got the win.
11: So proud of them. Insinuating coach?
12: Pete Golding? No, but he hasn't alluded to this one meaning that much more. He's kind of been...
8: But after the fact, I think you can. I don't have a problem with Pete Golding.
12: Did you sense any kind of... He's from Mississippi. I'm only thinking about how people speak. I got to get out of this mindset and think about context.
11: I'm trying to think of another
12: with Pete Golding.
11: Game where it would matter.
12: Yeah, I think we got to go with Pete Golding. Do we have another guess?
11: I was trying to think of anyone with Cleveland, but...
12: That's not Deshaun.
11: It's
12: not
11: Todd Monken.
12: He's got the raspy voice. Ooh. All right, let's go, Pete Golding.
11: Oh, I wish we could hear it again. Was it the Packers? Are they trying to trick me?
12: Why would this one mean more against the Jets?
11: Because they needed to turn the page. I don't know. I was just thinking our shenanigans afoot.
12: Let's go, Pete Golding. Okay. Ole Miss head coach.
14: Whew, close one. That is Ole Miss quarterback Trinidad Chambliss.
11: What?
18: Ev, that's bad. This is your guy. I mean, you've been talking him up all year.
12: Many interviews.
18: You
12: I just
18: love Trinidad Chambliss.
12: He's awesome.
11: Play that again.
17: This one meant a lot more than the other games. I wanted this one really bad, and our team did too. So, just so proud of them, and just so happy that we got
8: where
17: the win.
8: You know what I'm going to say?
11: He sounds very mature.
8: That's what I was. Well, he's been in college 6 years, but I will say this. He sounds like a coach.
11: He does.
8: The fact that we thought it was a coach.
11: That sounds just like a coach.
8: Speaks volumes about his character.
11: I love that.
8: I love that.
11: Me too.
12: That's why I like him so much.
8: I want my quarterback to sound.
11: Like a coach.
8: Yeah, exactly.
18: He's been around for a decade, so.
8: Without the corny tagline like Russell Wilson.
11: Oh.
12: So that's how it's supposed to sound.
8: That's how it's supposed to sound.
18: Rebels, let's ride.
8: That's how it should sound.
11: Rebels, let's ride.
12: Next one, please.
19: He's played two really good games. He continues to get better, and it's hard to win. And so just outstanding resolve by the entire team.
12: See, that sounds like Pete Golding. Could it be Will Stein? He was on with Matt and Myron. Although I think it was a Zoom. That sounds more like a phoner.
11: I'm thinking NFL, two games through 2 weeks, obviously.
12: Yeah,
11: that would eliminate college football for me because they're past week three.
19: He's played two really good games. He continues to get better, and it's hard to win. And so just outstanding resolve by the entire team.
11: Could it be something about Patrick Mahomes? Played two games, resolved by the entire team. They had that overtime victory over the Colts.
8: I mean, could it be Sean Maine talking about Jalen Hurts?
11: Another close game. But that sounded like a phoner. Were either of them on?
12: Week.
11: Something with the Chiefs? Somebody talking about...
12: What about Mike McDonald? Talking about...
11: Was he on with
12: Drew
11: us?
12: Luck.
11: Oh, that's another good...
8: But then, did they really need resolve in a 31-7 game?
12: Yeah, I'm thinking maybe.
8: Maybe the Saints with Tyler Shuck? We're Saints show?
12: Was Kellen Moore on anywhere?
8: They beat the Ravens?
12: Was he on with Rich?
8: Maybe? I don't know.
11: But when they say someone's played two games, that to me indicates somebody who was thrust into that position that we weren't expecting, or someone who's coming back from injury to acknowledge the time.
8: Oh, you get what
11: I'm saying?
8: Mm-hmm.
11: Like if we're talking about, you know, Bryce Young, we wouldn't say, oh, well, he's played two games because we expected him to
12: play that again.
11: They can't.
12: I mean, Darren Waller with us today.
14: You guys have taken like 3 minutes on this. We need a guess.
8: You think so?
12: Was that him on Bryce? That would be good shenanigans by them.
8: I don't think that's
12: all right, what's our answer? Smallsy?
11: I just don't know who it would be with the Chiefs.
12: Let's just try this. Darren Waller with us 2 hours ago. Go back on the podcast and listen.
14: It was probably your worst guess and deliberation of all time. Ended up guessing something on this show. That was Nick Sirianni about Jalen Hurts.
18: You guys circled about 50 drains right there.
14: Nick Sirianni is on Sports Radio 94 WIP every single week. He's talking about Jalen's comeback against the Titans.
12: What are you looking
11: at me for? That's your coach. You should know.
12: That's your coach. That's my coach.
14: No. I can't believe you just guessed something that happened an hour and a half ago.
12: Sorry if I'm more creative than you, Cam.
14: I've done that before.
12: I would have pulled that clip from Waller.
14: Well, sorry if we won.
11: We knew it was a close game.
8: About who said it and you. Your performance is pulling us down.
12: You're right.
14: Yeah.
11: Anchor.
14: That's been the anchor.
12: I had a
18: Can't he throw
12: day.
18: Out Sean Mannion? You guys shot
14: you
18: it
14: were
18: down?
14: Close.
8: You're pulling me.
12: Well,
8: pulling
12: I would have thought
8: down.
12: You would have done a phoner on our air.
18: Well, we play Jerry Jones every week. He's not on our air.
12: But not during Who Said It. You feel free to play Jerry Jones. We better get that one right.
8: All right, we lost.
12: Nothing more dangerous than an old man with money. Jerry Jones.
8: We lost, but what's the last clue?
11: I'm believing this Nick Sirianni.
16: By the way our guys practiced this past week, show me that they were going to be ready to play. And they were tough on Tuesday, tough on Wednesday, and showed up and were really physical on Saturday.
12: I'm going to guess a college coach based on that.
8: They're ready to play.
11: Somebody have a big loss?
12: Will Stein. That sounds
8: Will
12: like a
8: Stein,
12: Zoom.
8: Will Stein, upsetting Texas A&M.
12: And his mom has the orange cakes.
8: That makes sense.
11: Go for it.
12: Will Stein, Kentucky. Matt Myron. Little too late. JoJo style.
11: I can't believe you didn't get your coach, Nick Sirianni.
12: It's not my coach. It's
18: your
12: coach.
18: Your favorite college quarterback.
11: Or Trinidad champ. He sounded just like a coach. That is crazy.
14: Or your favorite right-handed pitcher for the Rays, Drew Rasmussen.
11: That's right.
12: Glad you pointed out right-handed, because I was going through my favorite left-handed pitchers for the Rays.
18: Ah,
12: bad job on me. I'll own it.
18: That was a tough performance for you guys. I've never heard a deliberation like the Nick Sirianni one. You guys listed about 15 people.
11: We were on the right track.
8: No, we weren't.
18: Not Darren Waller.
12: I said Darren Waller.
8: We were on no track.
11: We said NFL. We said close game.
12: NFL does not mean the right track in September. We know it's going to be NFL related in
14: the
12: September.
14: The closest you got was Canty saying Sean Mannion and you guys immediately being like, no.
12: Well, because I didn't think he did interviews this week. I don't know. I always think coordinators are, you know, they rarely speak.
20: If I'm ever on trial, I want you guys in that jury room because I would get off.
14: Well, Michelle will be sidebarring with the judge.
11: That's right. We'll be at lunch.
12: She's dealing with the Prime Minister of Ireland at this point.
8: No. I would not let you get off. I'm going to be that one juror. It's not going to happen.
11: Hold the holdout?
8: Yeah, I'll be the holdout.
12: Okay, all right. Golic Jr. coming up next. We're on Sportsmanlike, presented by Progressive Insurance.
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1: 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The Golics here on ESPN Radio, and Mike Golic Jr. joins us each and every week at this time. Great host, great analyst, and I learned this week a great reporter. Mike, what did you discover about Taylor Swift this week?
2: What did I discover about Taylor Swift this week?
1: I'm giving you credit for the internet. That's right.
2: Oh, you're giving me credit for the internet. Mm. Oh, okay, that we've got Patient Zero, her new single, coming out on Friday. I feel like less discovered but more fortunate to be a part of the sports and Taylor Swift Venn diagram that does allow me to bring it to places like this and try and help you. I'm sure, as Smalls, were you up to date on this? I know you've had a conflicted past with Taylor but have since come and seen the light, so you got to be feeling good about this.
3: I was not up to date on this, and I'm glad we're getting music from her because we haven't had it in quite some time. You know, she's really gone underground with her music.
2: That's when you know she was too quiet for too long, and so the other day when all the riddles started, I knew we had to be close.
1: And it was zeros instead of O's. That's what I learned by way of Golic Jr.'s social media. Before we get into anything football, CeCe, the Sweet Baby Jesus?
4: Yeah, Sweet Baby Jesus in Baltimore.
1: Let's have Golic Jr. react to this, because this is something we learned today. We broke down crab cakes with Mel Kiper Jr., 8:30 a.m. Eastern, if people want to go back on the podcast. But Golic Jr., CeCe told us about something that we had never heard about.
4: Mm-hmm. Okay, so Gojo, the Sweet Baby Jesus at the restaurant in Fells Point, which is in the Inner Harbor in Baltimore. This is what it is. Extra crispy hash browns, mm-hmm, topped with crab meat, seasoned with Old Bay, mm-hmm, fresh diced tomatoes, melted cheddar cheese, two eggs any style, then smothered in hollandaise sauce. In or out?
2: Oh, all the way in. Make it nasty. Is there any other place to be?
1: Yeah, your boy Pat Costello is out, Gojo.
2: Oh, yeah. I mean, like, Pat, what are you afraid to be happy? What's going on? Is there something going on at home you want to tell me about? Like, hating that is just hating yourself, and I don't understand why you do either.
1: That's ridiculous. All right, anyways.
3: Perfect response. 10 out of 10. 10 out of 10. No, no.
1: All right.
3: Megan Nassie.
4: It's the best.
1: Golic, as a former offensive lineman, in any way, shape, or form, did you put the Jackson Dart injury at all on Jackson Dart's drop back? Because that's become a big topic of conversation now.
2: I had not kind of gone down that road, no. I thought that, you know, football's just a violent game, play with a lot of people on the field, and sometimes wild stuff happens here. What's the dropback question here?
4: Well, that he drifted too far in the pocket, and he didn't allow his tackles to run the edge guys by. But the reality of it is, Gojo, that Byron Young beat Jermaine Illuminor like a drum, and Andrew Thomas, even though he's an all-pro, was a turnstile for Josiah Stewart, and those two guys met at the quarterback. That's what happened.
2: Yeah, I was going to say, and even if it was some drift in there, like, that happens all the time. Like, going through this like it's the Zapruder film and acting like he's done something that a million other quarterbacks haven't done, you know, past, present, or future, I don't know, to me seems kind of like we're missing the point of all this. Again, he wasn't always protected super well. This is also, probably good to get ahead of now, because it feels like we're trying to drift into Lamar Jackson territory, where we blamed Lamar Jackson's legs for all these injuries he sustained taking hits in the pocket, and then built it into a larger narrative later on about why you might be nervous paying one of the best quarterbacks in the NFL.
4: No doubt about it, Gojo. But just to expand the Jackson Dart conversation, where do the New York Giants go from here in terms of their current quarterback position? Because Jameis Winston stepped in, and he did not look up for the task. Do you think that they could, you know, compete with Jameis Winston as their quarterback, or are they going to have to look around the National Football League for other options?
2: Yeah, I think that they'll be able to compete in the short term here. It depends on, you know, long term. Obviously, if this is a season-ending injury, unfortunately, the way most of us think it is, then do you benefit from going and trying to pluck one of these young quarterbacks off a roster somewhere else? Because we've already seen a couple of the older guard in here. I mean, Cooper Rush, God help him. I hope he doesn't check the internet after what's gone down in Atlanta, because it ain't cute for him. I do think that there is something to this offense going into the game, and CeCe, you know this, they have a whole game plan for Jackson Dart, who's a markedly different quarterback in terms of what Greg Roman and Matt Nagy can do with him and the threat of his legs at the helm of that offense. It's been part of Greg Roman offenses for years around the NFL. That ain't Jameis. And so them having him back there as a statue was tailor-made for the Rams to go and tee off on because he looked so uncomfortable. Part of that's going to be how you scheme up protections, because clearly he is contact averse right now at this stage in his career and showed it with how he was rushed under pressure. But I still think, hey, Jameis has been there, knows your offense, has been around longer than anybody else, and so there's less prep time to get him up to speed. I just think you're going to have to drastically change the way that you operate relative to the quarterback position and how you're going to use him, especially in the run game.
3: Mike, one of the biggest surprises through 2 weeks in the NFL, the Los Angeles Chargers losing two games versus the Cardinals and the Raiders. And then the next seven games they have, the Bills, the Seahawks, the Broncos, the Chiefs, the Rams, the Texans, and the Ravens. Not a lot of reprieve there. So if you're diagnosing them, what is going on with the LA Chargers and what can they do to turn this around, knowing that the slate that they have coming up?
2: Go back to the offseason and keep Tyler Biadasz in bubble wrap. Like, it just, once that injury happened to me, this felt like, oh, here we go again with the Chargers. And, you know, we talked to Ben Solak yesterday on our show, and he rightly pointed out, like, even your great tackles haven't been up to it so far this season. But I think that just speaks to the larger point of this offense that was supposed to come in and be schematically great to go along with all the talent that they had there, obviously headlined by Justin Herbert in the backfield. It kind of hasn't materialized yet, and especially in the structure, it looks disjointed. A lot of the things in the play design that are there to try and confuse the defense seem to have the offense not in the best position to go succeed, and you combine all that with a group that still, I just think at a base level, isn't blocking anyone up front, so your quarterback's rushed and trying to force things. The running game that's supposed to be this wonderful, exotic, smash mouth sort of throwback isn't really online, and the defense is going through a change, losing one of the best play callers in the NFL, and just doesn't have the juice. So you see it right there. I mean, there were fumbles, drops. The Chargers skill players did not cover themselves in glory this last weekend. But I always think with them, it starts up front with a group that in front of Justin Herbert just isn't consistently performing.
1: We're talking with Mike Golic Jr. The Golics, of course, weekdays 10 a.m. till noon Eastern here on ESPN Radio. You're more concerned about what's going on in Chicago or Washington relative to injuries right now?
2: I think Washington, like, once they downgraded that severity of the injury in Chicago, I have questions about what Caleb Williams is going to look like, because some of the hallmark of his game, even the new and improved Caleb Williams, the one that's assimilated more to Ben Johnson's offense, will make a few more of the boring plays. The secret sauce for them is still what he can do when things break down. And if you lose that, even with, you know, if it's a grade one hamstring, like everyone's saying, well, that's still enough to make a high level athlete have to think under pressure in a way that used to be second nature and now will be first. And that's a problem for him. For Washington, I think in general for the team, there were some more issues and concerns I had. And now, you know, you had this injury that's popped up yet again. We remember last time, comes back, tries to make a tackle on an interception, and then it gets hurt again. Like, it's the best predictor of future injury if you're Jaden Daniels, and unfortunately just can't seem to outrun it, and that team desperately needs him. Marcus Mariota came in and filled in admirably, but I just think given what you're going to ask the quarterback to do to kind of lift that team beyond the sum of its parts, they might be in a tough spot.
3: Mike, let's look ahead to Thursday Night Football. Falcons coming off a very tough loss to the Carolina Panthers. They'll have Michael Penix Jr. back. The Packers get off the losing skid, but doesn't feel great, barely eking it out versus the Jets. What are you going to be looking for in this one?
2: Yeah, I mean, how much does the presence of a quarterback under center who you finally seem to trust in Michael Penix Jr., how much can it lift this offense? We saw the images of a frustrated Drake London and Bijan Robinson on the sideline last week. There just seems like there's too much under the hood for them offensively. If you get a just capable point guard in there, which unfortunately Cooper Rush couldn't be, and all the volatility didn't help. It's just like what we talked about with the Giants. You didn't really know what to plan for if you were Atlanta. You were getting lobbed fastballs late in the week in terms of who was even going to be available to you if you're Kevin Stefanski and Tommy Reese, the offensive coordinator. So does that stability leave room for growth? Because this was a team all offseason atrophied on defense between injury and suspension from some of their best young pass rushers, which was part of, and if not all of, what made last year such a revelation for them. And then on the other side, can Green Bay get anything together along the offensive line? I think Anthony Belton's going to get a shot at tackle, which, you know, could do something there. They've been good in the past when they've mixed up the bag, but the combination they've trotted out in front of Jordan Love so far, it just has not done them a lot of favors there. So they managed to dig themselves out of the hole last week here and at least get to go back home and are getting a wounded animal coming in.
4: Gojo, serious question. Is it a good thing that the Browns are winning games with Deshaun Watson as their starting quarterback?
2: I think it's always a good thing to win a couple. Deshaun Watson, I'm not really worried about long term, because if you go back and watch the game from this past weekend, there were a couple of nice throws, but in general, the charge was get the ball out of Deshaun Watson's hands and into the hands of Harold Fannin Jr., Casey Concepcion, Denzel Boston.
4: Ooh, like, he looks great.
2: I was watching that game and I was like, wait a minute. The Browns' young skill players kind of rock.
4: Yeah.
2: And, you know, if you go and keep investing in the offensive line, they brought Spencer Fano over. Like, that's going to be the group you still need to overhaul. But in terms of creating a welcoming environment for whoever is coming next at quarterback, and make no mistake, there is a next. Deshaun Watson, this quarterback room, they're not going to be your answer beyond this year. The defense still looked incredible on the other side. I mean, had Baker Mayfield and that Tampa offense in shambles for a lot of the day. Mason Graham looked awesome in the interior of that defensive line. So there was a lot to like there, but the quarterback, I didn't think, went out there and drove the ship in a way that says, oh, they've got to keep Deshaun Watson in here to make this thing go. I think what they're showing you is, hey, this offense is going to be ready for whoever we get at the helm, and it's probably going to involve seeing Shedeur Sanders and the depth of that quarterback room more at some point soon, because I don't think that offense is still ready yet to sustain them and win a ton of games.
0: Mike, to your point, if we were to do a draft of NFL teams, like best rosters, but you had to remove the entire quarterback position, both the Browns and the Jets may be top 10 non-quarterback rosters in the NFL. Like, they're actually pretty damn good outside of this singular position that obviously matters the most. Mike Golic Jr., 10 a.m. to noon Eastern. The Golics here on ESPN Radio. Thank you, as always. We appreciate it.
2: Thanks, guys.
0: Mike Golic Jr., great stuff, as always. You'll hear him in about 33 minutes or so, and in about a week or so, I will be in a Marriott. 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
1: We are Unsportsmanlike here on ESPN Radio. 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Hello, Michelle Smallman, Chris Canty, Evan Cohen with you. And joining us now, he's our guy. He's been in studio with us. Last time he was in studio with us, he tried to kick me out and just take my job altogether, which he's probably better anyway. Mike Rapoli, he is in charge of the UFL. He's got Noble, a huge St. John's guy, horse racing. Before we get to everything with the UFL, because there's big news with the UFL, Mike, you're most happy last 12 months at what sports related, and you cannot say the UFL yet. Is it St. John's? Is it horse racing? Is it Noble? What are you most happy about sports the last 12 months?
2: Well, the St. John's Kansas game in San Diego for the Sweet 16, to get us into the Sweet 16, that probably was number one on the list. The Kentucky Derby, about 10 seconds before the race ended when my horse Renegade took the lead. That would have been the highlight of my life in sports. And then he got caught by a horse named Golden Tempo. So coming in second place at the Kentucky Derby, that was it's probably my biggest accomplishment and probably the reason why I need therapy for the next 20 years. But those were the two highlights of the year, I guess.
1: Okay, so then those are almost highlights. St. John's almost won it all. Your horse almost won the Kentucky Derby. There's no almost here. Definitively, the UFL is expanding. Explain what's going on, Mike.
2: Well, first of all, Evan, this is why I don't really want you on the show when I'm on. You're always like, almost. You're always picking up. I have an issue with that. But I saw the jabs at me. But, yes, we'll talk about something positive. The positive side of the UFL was at our United Bowl in June, we had 18,500 fans in a sold-out stadium with D.C. versus Louisville and Louisville won. But we're excited today, and you guys have been big fans of the league. You know, we're going to announce four teams, two for next year, Colorado and Rhode Island. Real exciting markets for us in the Northeast, and Colorado being our team as far west now and getting to the mountain time zone. And the year after, we're going to announce Oklahoma and Utah. So to sit here, you know, I've been doing this now for 16 months with ESPN and Fox and Redbird Capital. And, you know, to sit here 16 months later, announce four new teams, two for this year and two for next year, and next year have a 10-team league is really, really exciting.
3: Well, congratulations, Mike. This is such major news. And I know that you and your team are so intentional about the markets that you're in. You want to make sure that it's the right market. You want to make sure it's the right fan base, the right venue. How did you land on these four markets for expansion? What was it about these four cities that really spoke to you and you thought these are perfect to add to the UFL family?
2: And Michelle, we know you love the St. Louis Battle Hawks, and we saw you at the game this year. And, you know, I guess our goal is how do we get a market like St. Louis where they get 25 to 30,000 fans a year? You know, I talk about the right markets, markets that don't have four or five sport teams. We might be the only sport team in the league. They're big college towns. They might have a couple pro teams. Last year we added Orlando. They have the Magic here in Orlando City. We added Louisville, which has Louisville City. We added Columbus that really has Columbus Blue Jackets. And this year, you know, in New England, but to have the team based in Rhode Island and call it Rhode Island, you know, it's Pawtucket is, you know, 45 minutes south of Boston and probably an hour and a half from Hartford and 10 minutes from Providence. And being in the Northeast is going to be very, very exciting. And then Colorado Springs, it's 70 miles south of Denver, emerging, growing market, Air Force Academy there. You know, excited by those markets. And the stadium size, you know, 10 to 15,000 fans. You know, when you go to these games, you know, I'm even watching some of these college stadiums now. You know, they have 80,000 seats and, you know, some of them only like 30,000 fans, and it doesn't feel the same. But having these smaller, intimate stadiums with the right market and the right fan base, Oklahoma's building a new stadium for us. Utah will be playing in Sandy with 20,000 fans. But, Michelle, you've heard me say this before. It's arena football outdoors. Mm-hmm. I love these small stadiums, the energy, the vibe. The fans are so loud, and football just plays great in these small stadiums.
1: We're talking with Mike Rapoli, who's always been great to us and now has great news for the fans out there with the expansion of the UFL, Rhode Island and Colorado, 2027, expanding to 10 teams in 2028, Utah and Oklahoma, CeCe.
0: Mike, 118 players from the UFL were on rosters during NFL training camp, 20 players currently on NFL active rosters with another 26 on the practice squad. So far, four players from the UFL this past season have played in NFL games in 2026. Would you characterize that as a success or an area of improvement for your league?
2: You know, for me, if we have this league and just one player, Chris, can get up to the, you know, to the NFL, I think it's incredible. But, you know, we had Tay Martin, who played for Columbus last year. He was on special teams for Detroit. You know, watching him get the game ball, for me, that was very, very special. Watching Brandon Aubrey kick a 60-yard field goal that, by the way, in the UFL would have been a four-point play, and he kicked it. It would have been good from 85, by the way. It was dead center. You know, so I love it. But, you know, listen, at the end of the day, we have 450 players, and if 30 can make it this year and there'll be 30 more that want to come back, and, you know, we'll have our stars for the UFL and players that become superstars and are ready for the NFL, we're excited by that too. So, and then there are injuries, unfortunately, in the NFL. So, you know, some of the players that 118 that maybe just got cut the last week, don't be surprised if, you know, two join the roster next week and two the week after. So, you know, we love building these teams. It's exciting. But, you know, when I watch the NFL on Sunday and I see a player from the UFL, it makes me feel great.
3: Well, speaking of watching the NFL and seeing something from the UFL being implemented, something that your league is known for, Mike, is always being innovative, pushing the boundaries when it comes to rules changes. So if there was a rule from the UFL that you would like to see implemented at the NFL level, what would it be?
2: Oh, man, it's a great question, Michelle. I can tell you what it's between. It's definitely the 60-yard field goal. Mm-hmm. Watching these players right now, you know, kick 60-yard field goals like they're extra points, to me, there has to be, especially in the NFL, where the ball goes back to where the ball was held, you know, so you basically are giving the ball up at the other side of the 47. It's a big risk. I love that four-point field goal. I really believe it's going to be in the NFL. It's, you know, these kickers are kicking too far for it not to be. I think that's number one. The other one, and as we do the 1 foot in bounds, there must have been 40 catches last year that were so incredible. These receivers are so athletic. These quarterbacks are so accurate. That 1 foot in bounds, it takes away an incredible catch that would be a SportsCenter top 10 every time in the NFL, while in our league and in college, it becomes the number one play. So I think having that athletic play with 1 foot in bounds is just amazing.
1: Mike, finish this sentence for me. We in the UFL are better than the NFL at blank.
2: Probably transparency. I love the, you know, the way we, you know, we go to Blandino in the box or Mike Pereira, and the fans get to hear, you know, what the refs are thinking. You know, was it a catch? Did he have that second foot? You know, oh, did he cross the goal line? And listening to it while it shows. And whether you agree or disagree, that you're part of the action, you're inside the huddle, you're inside, you know, the referee tent, you know, like, it, to me, that's it. You know, I think that, you know, content today, people want to be on the field, they want to be in the huddle, they want to know what the refs are saying. We try to make the game a little bit more accessible, attainable, and of course, affordable. So to me, the transparency of why that call, and I think that's real important. I think the NFL is doing a little bit more of it. But I think we're going to do it year-round, and I think the NFL is going to start to do that. And people love that part, that transparency of the why. It's real important.
0: Mike, earlier in the season, we had the controversy of players that were in the NFL trying to go back to play college football and take advantage of NIL at the collegiate level. I'm curious to know, with those players that haven't been allowed to step foot on a college football field, would the UFL be interested in welcoming those players to compete next season?
2: Oh, I mean, absolutely, Chris. I mean, at the end of the day, this is about giving some of these players, I mean, you know, listen, there's that top 1% in high school, the top 1% college, and if you play in the NFL or UFL, You're in the top 1%, right? So, you know, so many of our players, you know, with the right team, with the right coaching staff, with the right offensive, defensive coordinator, special teams, they could be playing. You know, you could substitute the last 15 in the NFL for the last 15 in the UFL. It's just right fit, right place, right time, right? So for us, you know, I don't think the kids should be going back to college after the 4 years. It's, you know, we got to fix that a little bit. But the UFL should be the spot. And, you know, hopefully we're creating a league now that's going to be 16 teams, you know, by 2034. And that players can, if they can't make the NFL, can make, you know, play a full year in the UFL. You know, I mean, you know, in soccer, you have like Premier League and then you have Serie B and Serie C or League One, League Two. I think UFL is going to be that. Spring football is here to stay. We've been trying it for 40 years, and I think that it's got a long future. Football being year-round, the ratings are unbelievable for us, unbelievable for college football. I just saw the Cowboy game drew 27 million people to watch a football game, which is insane right now.
1: Mike Rapoli is the co-owner of the UFL. The announcement today, he's always doing big things, Rhode Island, Colorado in 2027, expanding to 10 teams in 2028 with Utah and Oklahoma. The home opener, Rhode Island, April 2nd, 2027. That's on the Fox UFL Friday. The big launch event at Centerville Bank Stadium on October 18th in Colorado. So many great things going on with the UFL. Noble, St. John's, his horse racing. Mike does it all, and he's always kind enough to join us. Thank you for joining us here on the announcement day, Mike. We appreciate it.
2: Thanks, guys. I always appreciate being on the show. Thanks a lot.
1: Mike Rapoli, co-owner of the UFL, and just business gold after business gold. I mean, the guy is just unbelievable in what he's created. And Smalls, it's not bad for you as a St. Louis person, for your market and your team to be the model for when they expand, mm-hmm. you're supposed to act and perform like your St. Louis club does.
3: The Battle Hawks, the crown jewel franchise, some have said of the UFL.
0: Caw is the law.
3: Caw is the law.
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3: All right, Garrett Cole on the bump for my Yankees. So we're going to go with the Yankees on the money line today against the Rays. It's $100 with a total payout of $170. That is the play of the day.
4: He survived a terrible, terrible moment in our history.
1: The most unsportsmanlike moment of the day.
5: That was terrible.
6: Was not a great look.
7: All right, we got a few today. Was I unsportsmanlike just now? Oh, Smalls has friends in town, her crew.
8: Not today, Neck is here.
7: I started giving all of them hugs. I didn't know what was the right thing to do.
8: That's
7: is that
8: okay.
7: weird?
8: They're like my family. So you guys are my work family.
3: Is it weird that my group chat doesn't have an actual name?
8: That is very weird.
3: Is it strange? So I'm on a group chat with a lot of my college football teammates. We don't have a group chat name.
8: That's very strange.
9: You should name it today. Just without telling them, just name it.
3: Oh, the chat is very active.
8: You got to give it a name. Did you guys call yourselves anything in college? Like, did you have a crew name in college?
3: We did not have a crew name, but we were famous or infamous, depending on how you look at it, for throwing parties in our dorm rooms, and we called it the Boom Boom Room from the movie Life. Ray's Boom Boom Room, but we called it the Boom Boom Room.
8: Why don't you call it the Boom Boom Room?
7: Seems like an obvious name.
3: The Boom Boom Room?
8: Or Boom Boom Chat or something like that.
3: The Boom Boom Room Chat? Yeah, that might be the way to go.
8: Why don't you float it out to the group, say, listen, this chat is very active. We need a name for it.
3: The Boom Boom Room.
8: Here's my suggestion. Does anyone else want to bring anything to the table?
10: No, you can't suggest it. You either have to just name it or you don't do it.
3: I think I'm going to have to name it and everybody just fall in line
10: with
3: it.
10: You can't bring it to a vote.
7: That's a good one.
10: He'll just get roasted.
7: Like, I've heard people name it after like a food, like a chicken piccata or something. Like that. You just name
3: it after
8: chicken piccata.
7: I'm just saying. Like, you name it after Boom Boom.
3: If the Not Today Neck crew joined the Boom Boom Room crew, it would be good times.
8: You know that it's the same energy with these
3: crews. It's the same energy. It'd be pretty good times.
7: Then there's me. Okay.
8: Are you in any group chats outside of unsportsmanlike?
3: Oh!
7: Rob, are we in any?
3: I don't know.
8: Two people is just a text exchange. That is not a group chat.
3: Man.
8: Do you have any group chats, Evan? And your family doesn't count.
10: Any named group chats?
8: Any named group chats?
3: She literally just threw at your head. We're in the batter's box.
8: Back off the plate then, you know?
7: When you say my family, my wife's considered my family in this?
8: Yeah.
3: Yes.
8: I'm asking, is there a group of friends? A named group chat. I have several.
3: Do you have a group chat?
7: With name.
3: Without somebody that you're related to on the chat?
7: With a name on it.
8: Yeah.
7: No, I don't think so.
8: Or like CC's name impending.
7: No.
3: Yeah. Like, I have several group chats. I just don't have.
7: That's what I'm saying.
3: Names
7: I don't have like names for them.
8: Oh, I see. Most
3: so you are in group chats
8: names.
3: Without family members as a part of the group.
7: Yeah, but not named, like
3: not
7: you're
3: named.
7: Saying.
3: No, I don't have.
8: Wow.
10: You should start naming some
8: named.
10: Of them.
7: All of your group chats are named?
8: My girlfriend's here in New York. Shout out to the cabinet. That's our group chat name here. My family, Double Shrimp. That's our group chat.
7: Double Shrimp?
8: So when.
7: Yes, I will have Double Shrimp.
8: Actually, I've seen you have Double Shrimp.
7: Okay.
8: No, no.
7: Necessary.
8: Because you won't take.
7: All right.
8: If we're doing hibachi or something, you don't like the meat option. No, when emojis first came out and we were going through them at our family dinner one time, I was like, who is ever going to send this fried shrimp emoji? Why is this necessary? And so then I said, we should start sending two shrimp as a code for I love you. So that's our family code. We will send two fried shrimp emojis and it means I love you.
7: So if it's just two people, you can't name it?
8: Well, that is just a text exchange.
7: I don't know.
10: It's got to be three people.
7: Okay.
8: Three or more.
9: Then you're just renaming the contact that you're texting.
8: Correct.
9: So you just like renamed your wife's contact or something like that.
3: So I just named the chat.
8: Oh, God.
3: Yes. I have not gotten a response for how people.
9: Well, there's
3: like
9: no
3: it.
9: Notification.
7: Wait, this
9: so
7: is great.
3: It's just going to pop up that the chat is named the Boom Boom
9: The next
3: room.
9: Time it's used.
8: I love
9: yeah.
8: this. We're okay.
7: I got to ask
8: tomorrow.
7: You a question. I have to get real on this.
3: What's up?
7: You have said many of times the general manager of the Atlanta Falcons, Ian Cunningham, was your college teammate.
3: Yes.
7: Is he on this chat?
3: No.
7: Because in my head, I'm picturing him getting ready for the game, and then his phone rings, and somebody, Matt Ryan, is like, the Boom Boom Room? What the hell are you talking about?

0: crew that's out there. The
1: Brittany, Jackie, and Stephanie, yes.
0: Not Today, Nat crew.
1: Correct.
2: I like when you say that. It sounds funny.
0: They have other group chats in your mind that are named.
1: For sure.
0: I've met Jackie before, so maybe she and I have one with other people.
1: That is just a text exchange.
3: I'm getting texts right now from one called Wrestling Figures and Barry Bonds, because those are the things we talk about the most.
0: Are you 12?
2: Definitely with James Steele.
3: Yeah, it's producer of Matt and Myron, James Steele. Yeah, and our buddy Mike Tipton.
0: I feel like my son's got to get involved in that. He loves wrestling figures.
1: Yeah, add your son to the chat.
2: What are his thoughts on Barry Bonds?
0: I don't think he has any.
2: Mm. Well, he's going to.
0: He's going to?
2: Once he's added to that chat.
0: Can I just, we have a bunch of unsportsmanlike moments, but I want to just do one from a photo shoot yesterday the Bucks put out there, so I'm going to go right to that.
1: Okay.
0: So do you remember TJ Ford, the player back in the day? CC, I'm sure, does with Texas.
4: Yes, point guard,
0: but he's back at the Bucks, I believe, as an assistant coach or part of the organization. He's most known for, publicly, in terms of a viral picture, the longest shorts ever. Mm. So they recreated that picture with Tyler Hero and the long shorts. Which over-the-top trend do you like with shorts? The short shorts better or the really long shorts?
4: Oh, the long shorts. They were great.
0: Like
4: that was the time.
0: Like
4: they're
0: almost basically like
4: the shorts when Kobe Bryant first came into the NBA. Those are the shorts that I love.
0: Like
4: those
0: the Fab Five ones.
4: Yes.
1: Longer.
4: Exactly.
1: Way better than the shorter ones.
3: I don't know.
4: Look like capri pants.
3: How anybody put the ball between their legs.
4: Out there hooping. Your crossover had to be so serious.
1: For sure.
3: It was impossible to dribble with those shorts.
4: No, it wasn't, because they was out there doing it.
0: Wait, TJ Ford was a great point guard that I think was pretty good ball handler. That does bring up a good point.
4: Allen Iverson was out there with those shorts.
0: Like, yeah, but wouldn't it get in the way? That's a good point.
4: Apparently they didn't.
0: What were you going to say?
1: I think you missed the word of the day.
0: Oh, yeah. I actually forgot. What was it?
1: Backbiting. It means mean, unkind, or critical remarks about someone who's not present to defend themselves.
4: That's weak. That's
1: backbiting.
4: Backbiting
1: is not weak.
4: That's weak.
1: Sorry, Evan, you lost. Deal with it.
0: We're on to Thursday. We're on Sportsmanlike.
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5: And there is a strong possibility that Jackson Dart is now out for the season. They took Jackson Dart for x-rays last night that came back negative, and they do more testing, including the MRI, and the MRI showed more damage than initially thought.
6: They are not going to be fine. If you don't have the right personnel or personnel you can trust, there's only

0: iHeartRadio, the ESPN app, Sirius XM, Channel 80. 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Great guest lineup today. Mike Rapoli from the UFL going to stop by with some great news about expansion for minor league football. Joey McGuire, the head coach of Texas Tech, going to visit with us ahead of their matchup this week against Sam Houston. And Dominique Foxworth, our buddy here, going to pop by as we try and go about this and make our producer, Devin, feel a little bit better about everything that you just heard there. The New York Giants and what they've lost at quarterback. Jackson Dart, apparently the feedback and the news worse than expected, which I coming off this weekend and coming off that game, Dad, we had all been so hopeful, right? We saw him on the sideline. He's standing up. We had heard he tried to come back in the game. The feedback that everyone got internally during that game with the Giants was, oh, okay, this is maybe a few week thing here, but ultimately be okay. Then we got the air completely let out of the balloon last night. What are the Giants supposed to do now?
1: I mean, this is obviously a horrible case scenario, but this is a scenario that you have to plan for. Remember something way, way back when Peyton Manning was with the Colts and Bill Polian was the GM, and I think the dude's last name was Painter. The backup,
0: Curtis Painter.
1: Curtis Painter, there was talk of why don't you get a more, you know, accomplished backup, and basically Bill Polian said, if we lose Peyton Manning, our season's over. I mean, he just laid it out there, said it's pretty much done. So now you're looking at, obviously, not only Jackson Dart, but Jaden Daniels, Caleb Williams, that are all going to, looks like, miss some amount of time. Now it looks like Jackson Dart may miss the most. And this is a situation that you try and prepare for as best you can, but you're running your entire offense around this quarterback. I mean, the game plans every week are based around this particular quarterback's skills. Now, you know they're going to be out for a little bit, so you can go to the next. In case of Chicago, you can't go to Tyson Bagent. He's in concussion protocol, so they could go into a third quarterback. Two teams now are going to their third quarterback, the Bears, and we know that the Atlanta Falcons have. It's the toughest position in the NFL. It's the most relied on position in the NFL, and it can make a season tank quickly in the NFL. And the Giants came off week one, a game that I did that looked really good against Dallas, and everybody's hopes, including our own Devin's, were very high. So, again, is it overreaction in the first week? Where were they going to settle in? But you're not sure where they're going to settle in now that they don't have their starting quarterback.
0: I can't think of a wilder swing week one to week two emotionally. Devin, check me on this. You are a resident Giants fan. You won your bet against Bubba week one, and I have to imagine we're riding sky high considering what you felt like the possibilities were. So how hard did this hit for you and the rest of the Giants fans in your orbit?
2: I'm in a group chat with a bunch of Giants fans, and we all like said the same thing this morning. It was like, man, still depressed. Still, this is just, it's awful. You go, especially as Senior just said, you go from that high of the Cowboys game thinking, all right, you know, not only is the division in play, but like these guys are going to gel. Because I think the biggest thing is it's not just about not having potentially Jackson Dart for the whole year, but like this second year is such a big development year for him that's thwarted too in terms of like what you have to look out for. I'm going to the Titans Giants game this weekend. I bought the tickets like 4 days ago.
0: Well, oh no.
2: It's going to be a nor'easter apparently. So this is it's just going to be absolutely awful.
0: I cannot think of something more emblematic than the current mental state of Giants fans to have a September nor'easter hit during a game where you're going to watch Jameis Winston go out there and battle Cam Ward and the Titans, who just took your division rival down to the wire on 157 degree turf.
1: But I'm a glass half full guy. Now, again, we don't know how long Jackson Dart is going to be out. But, I mean, you skipped over the headline. The Giants are playing Tennessee, okay? Then they're playing Arizona. Then they're playing Washington. Then they're playing New Orleans, which is better than last year. But still, this isn't murderer's row. So it's all about keeping your head above water until your quarterback comes back. Again, we do not know how long Jackson Dart's going to be out. And if it's going to be the season or almost the whole season, okay, I get the turmoil. But until we know that, This is a pretty favorable schedule for the Giants to pull off some wins in the next four games.
0: Well, let's try and figure out how they do that then. No matter where you are, you can always listen to the Golics on the ESPN app or Sirius XM Channel 80. Let's tap into the opening drive.
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3: With the Golics.
0: Because to Devin's point, the development of this Giants young core that so many people were excited about faces a real roadblock. The trio of Jackson Dart, Malik Nabers, and Cam Scadaboo have been on the field together for 3.5% of the team's total offensive snaps in the last two seasons. 43 out of 1,208 plays. But as you mentioned, as we face uncertainty about Jackson Dart's immediate future, it does call into mind what the Giants' immediate future could be. And you hear Chris Canty, our great co-host on Sportsman, like tell it, he doesn't feel great about the Giants' chances.
7: The defense actually gave the New York Giants a chance. They eventually just wilted and they wore down because they were on the field so long because of the ineptitude of Jameis Winston, that offensive line, and the Giants' offense overall. So, yeah, if you're John Harbaugh, you have to try to find answers while Jackson Dart's going to be missing time with a sprained knee. And unfortunately, a lot of those answers have to center around how you get the best out of Jameis Winston. And I'm not sure you can get a version of him that's going to be serviceable enough for your team to tread water while Dart is out.
0: The Golics here on ESPN Radio. So that becomes the question, right, is while we wait for whatever the timeline looks like, and to your point, if it's a season ender, as a fan, I think you automatically downgrade expectations.
7: Yes.
0: But if it's anything less than that, and for right now we'll operate under that assumption, are you more comfortable going with Jameis Winston and game plans more tailored to his skill set or the field, meaning whatever veteran quarterback who's not on a roster you could sign, whatever young player on a practice squad that you might be able to pull off, which of those two options is more appetizing to you?
1: I mean, rarely are you going to pull a top quarterback off the couch. So are you looking at a practice squad? Are you looking at a trade? I heard people talking about J.J. McCarthy for the Minnesota Vikings. So I think you have to go with Jameis. Now, the money's not an issue. Jameis just signed a two-year, $13 million deal. You can now, basically, you can script it around Jameis Winston. He's different than Dart. He's not going to run like Dart. They're going to have to completely be a pass and run team or a run and pass team. They can't rely just on the run and they can't rely just on the pass. They certainly have some hurdles and they have to rely on the defense, which, by the way, as I mentioned, I think it was yesterday, they Denard Wilson, the new D coordinator, loves the four-man rush and they're not getting to the quarterback. So that has to change. The defense, you know, in the defensive room, when we lost Randall Cunningham, I think in 91, our talk in the defensive room was, we have to pick it up. We have to do more. We have to not only stop the opposing team, we need to get turnovers. We need to put our offense in a better position. That can be good, and that can be bad. You can take chances then, and you can give up big plays, or you can make big plays. So it will be interesting, the offense that they put on Jameis. I would imagine it would be built with shorter passes to get the ball out of his hands. Running attack, not just your basic, you know, run scataboo between the tackles. They got to mix that up and go some wide, some jet sweeps. They have to try this. You always do it anyway. And you know, Mike, as a former offensive player, you try and keep the defense on their heels. That's what they need to find a way to do. Different kinds of runs, quicker passes. Isaiah Likely has still been a great find for this team coming over from Baltimore with John Harbaugh, obviously to use him in the mix. We have seen backups come in and lead a team and do just fine. Well, hell, when Cooper Rush was in Dallas, I think five games he went when Dak was hurt, went 4-1. So you can see it, and as I laid out the schedule, It's not, as I said, a murderer's row. So it's possible they can keep their head above water, again, if Jackson Dart isn't out for a long time.
0: Let me ask you a question, though. Does that change if all of a sudden we do get the diagnosis that he's out for a long time, how you'd approach this? Meaning, to your point, I have seen some names thrown out there of Jimmy Garoppolo, who's a veteran player who's at home right now. I've seen J.J. McCarthy like you did there. Joe Milton, I saw Jordan Rodgers bring his name up on Get Up, who's on the Dallas Cowboys practice squad right now, who you could sign off that. If you are looking for someone who's got a similar skill set and a little bit of upside that you could sell of, maybe if we go bargain hunting and we strike lightning here, it could save us this season and maybe provide us a long-term backup who is built more like our quarterback.
1: Of those you talked about, I would get a veteran. Because Jackson Dart's your quarterback. It's not like you're bringing in a young quarterback, you know, that you're trying to groom. You know, I would bring in Jimmy Garoppolo because he's a guy who's obviously played a ton, could pick up an offense, has some mobility. Of those that you mentioned, that's who I would pick up, because you're not looking for a replacement for Jackson Dart.
0: But I'm not saying Joe Milton's a replacement. I think clearly we've seen at this point, though Jerry Jones tried to sell us differently at certain points, I'm sure, this is a guy that was trending towards looking like QB2 during the preseason with the Dallas Cowboys. I don't know. I just think, again, bringing over a veteran if the season's going to be lost, if Jackson Dart's out, for who, for what? Buying low on a guy who, at the very least, can do the same things in the offense the way it's designed to do, being a factor on the edge of some of these run plays that can involve the quarterback. I don't know. Maybe it's because I'm always just kind of looking for fun and upside, but yeah. Joe Milton's always been the tantalizing player going back to his time in college. And so in this situation, if Jackson Dart was out for the year and you're looking for hope to sell your locker room, I'm not sure if Jimmy Garoppolo is going to be the one to do that.
1: How is Joe Milton going to be the one to do that? Dude hasn't played. I mean, he's as inexperienced as can be, and almost winning the backup quarterback job and not winning it. He didn't win it. He's not the backup in Dallas. He has barely played in a game. I mean, how is that selling hope to a locker room as opposed to Jimmy Garoppolo, a guy who's been on the field a ton?
0: Yeah, but who's been on the couch most recently for God knows how long.
1: Like, sure.
0: I don't know. That's also maybe part fan service, too. Like, Devin, you tell me, Jimmy Garoppolo, J.J. McCarthy, or Joe Milton, which of those get you up off the couch?
2: Anthony Richardson.
0: Ooh, okay.
2: Add another name.
0: Now we're cooking.
2: I just think in terms of, like, you know, Anthony Richardson is had his whole dilemma in Indianapolis. But in terms of running, I guess, a similar type offense as what Dart had and what they worked this whole offseason in terms of using his legs, I would say Anthony Richardson, of those guys you named, is best equipped to do that. But listen, I don't know what the hell they're going to do.
1: Anthony Richardson isn't going to be. He's the backup. Why would the Colts give up a backup? He beat out Riley Leonard.
2: Well, what can you get for him?
1: To be the backup. I mean, why would they give up a guy who won the backup job, even though he hasn't proved a ton on the field? He is still one play away from being the Colts starting quarterback.
0: Well, I guess this becomes the question is, too, and this is, you know, for all these, if we want to zoom out and look at the Washington Commanders, the New York Giants, throw in the Chicago Bears in there as Caleb Williams week to week, as you mentioned, Tyson Bagent now maybe dealing with a concussion leading to the Case Keenum game. For all these teams, are you really in the business of giving up any assets to get here? Especially, I think that's more so if you're Washington and the Giants, because in each case, you know or believe that you've got your future franchise quarterback. And so all your resources are pointed towards, hey, can we get those guys going? Because like you said, the initial conceit of all this is, if you think you've got a franchise quarterback, and for the Giants, there's maybe less evidence, but after week one, there was certainly a lot of hope that that was the case. Then all of a sudden it's, all right, we understand if that guy goes down, the season's probably going to go down with it. And that's hard for a locker room to digest, hard for a fan base to digest two games into a season.
1: Yep.
0: But unfortunately, the reality, if you're one of the teams fortunate enough to have a threat-level quarterback or something approaching that, and I think for all these guys, the question too becomes then, which of these teams is best built to tread water? You mentioned the Giants' schedule looks good. For Jaden Daniels, this is something they've overcome before. Marcus Mariota has been a part of that, albeit not many wins to come by last year. And then the Bears, obviously, they're a little closer to getting Caleb Williams back. So they're the answer that comes to mind for me, just because week to week automatically puts you back in the ballgame. Probably not this week, but pretty soon after.
1: Even if Caleb doesn't come back next week, I think Tyson Bagent will. And I like him. I'm a Bagent fan. I think he does a really, really good job. He's in concussion protocol, and I think that would only, if he doesn't play this week, would only be another week where he would be out. By the way, Case Keenum could be the quarterback for the Bears. Talk about a den that has, you know, all your memorabilia. Case Keenum is 38 years old. He's played for Houston, the Rams, Minnesota, Denver, Washington, Cleveland, Buffalo, and Houston. And he last played in a regular season game with Houston in 2023. But what a memorabilia room he has to have. But I think Chicago is in the best spot to, if nothing else, get their backup back. Again, they're going to have a third quarterback because I do like Bajent. And it all points also to Caleb Williams not being as injured as we all thought when he was writhing around in pain on the turf.
0: Yep, best news possible for them, even with a little ego damage thrown in there. Yeah, just hand the ball off this weekend. That's the beauty of this, is you do have the run game that when it's not monsoon season against one of the best coordinators in the NFL, tends to fare pretty well, and so that could be what keeps you afloat. In the meantime, that's the opening drive. 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Coming up next, UFL co-owner Mike Rapoli going to stop by as they've got big plans for expansion. We'll tell you more about that next here on the Golics on ESPN Radio.
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0: Can he get right? That's the question we got to ask about a few NFL quarterbacks coming up in about 15 minutes. We've talked about the injuries. Now we got to talk about the struggles and who's going to get up off the mat after Checks Notes. 2 games of the season. Let's all calm down, people. The Golics here on ESPN Radio, Mike Golic Jr. and Mike Golic Sr. Well, we got to talk about expansion. You and I, Dad, have always been huge proponents for trying to create more opportunities and wanting to see more opportunities for players outside of the NFL level to get the work and development they need to get an opportunity to continue to further their dream beyond. Our next guest has been someone who's given that opportunity to so many. UFL co-owner Mike Rapoli, kind enough to join us now here on the Golics as we've got UFL expansion on the books in the upcoming years and plenty of exciting news. So, Mike, good to talk to you. How are you?
1: Oh,
0: we can't hear Mike right this second. We're going to work on the audio there and get that all fixed and see. Mike, we got you?
21: Can you hear me?
0: We hear you now. There we go. We're in good shape. So awesome. Glad to have you with us, Mike.
21: Appreciate it.
0: And hey, listen, with exciting news, we've seen the press releases go out now. The UFL announced that Rhode Island and Colorado are going to be the new markets in 2027, with plans to reach 10 in 2028 with Utah and Oklahoma. So walk us through the strategy and why these cities, these markets right now for the UFL.
21: Yeah. Thanks, guys. I mean, exciting day. I mean, I've been involved with ESPN and Fox and Redbird Capital with the UFL now for 16 months. And, you know, it's been, you know, I've been trying to fix and fly this plane at the same time, you know, trying to figure out. I mean, you guys know how big football is right now. The viewership is through the roof. College, pro, you know, spring football has tried to do this for 40 years now. But, you know, for some reason, 3 years, it stops. It pauses for a couple of years. It comes back. But I really feel like football's at an all-time interest right now. And, you know, it's really about the right market with the right venue and the right fan base. So when you look at Rhode Island, you know, having a team in Rhode Island, 45 minutes south of Boston, Pawtucket, you know, close to Connecticut, 10 minutes from Providence. When you look at Colorado Springs, You know, 70 miles south of Denver. These are, you know, emerging cities, growing cities, to go with Utah and Oklahoma next year, Oklahoma City. You know, last year we went out with Louisville, a new team, Columbus, a new team, and Orlando. We're picking these big emerging markets, but maybe they have one pro team, maybe they have two, maybe they have none, big college towns. And, you know, it's been exciting. And the other thing, Mike's is, you know, playing in these soccer venues, these smaller stadiums that fit between 10 and 25,000, you know, so intimate, you know, accessible, attainable. You're right on the field. It's been incredible. It's arena football played outdoors.
1: Yeah, it really is. And how are the numbers going from guys that still have the NFL dream of making those rosters? How have those numbers gone up?
21: You know, it's been great, Mike. I mean, that we had about 120 players at the summer camp, OTAs. There's about 55 between, you know, players that have played in the league and then players that are now on the practice squads. And what's exciting is, I mean, you know, watching Brandon Aubrey kick a 60-yard field goal this week, or watching Tay Martin for the Detroit got a game ball. You know, he played on Columbus last year. It's just been a lot of fun. So, you know, listen, most of the players are staying with us, but if 10 or 15 move up and another 20 move down, it's been great. And, you know, you guys obviously being incredible football players, and, you know, how close is it for, you know, a player just to get drafted, be maybe the last cut, you know, to have an opportunity now to play and keep your pro dreams alive and play professional in the United Football League is amazing. And, you know, hopefully we can have, you know, we're creating a league that can stand on its own for the next, you know, 50 years, and players that, you know, can play spring football year round and have a career out of it. And, you know, they can come up to the NFL, they can come down to the NFL, but, you know, football is, it's really separated itself as a sport in the United States right now.
0: No question. Mike Rapoli with us, UFL co-owner here on the Golics, talking about the expansion on the board here, but also the innovation we've seen in this league, whether it's been the four-point field goal try, no punting inside the 50. You guys have played with the rules a little bit. Why do you feel like that's important to keep trying to maybe pull some different levers when it comes to the gameplay that we see inside the sport that everybody loves?
21: Yeah, I mean, Mike, we want to be innovative. You know, it's football. You know, for me, it's you know, I'd rather see a, you know, 38-35 game than a 6-3 game. the 4-point, I mean, we're watching these kickers kick 60-yard field goals like they're extra points. And if you miss the field goal in the NFL, you'd pick up the ball at your 47. You know, to me, having that, rewarding somebody for taking a chance to kick a 63-yarder, and also the risk of losing, you know, field position, that's incredible. It deserves a 4-point play. The no punting inside the 50, really. You know, guys, I love football. I've been watching it my whole life. I mean, to see the game instead of being played from the 10 to the 10, but really from the 40 to 40, it's a different strategy. There are so many teams now going for it on 4th and 4 from the 45 anyway. So we just took the decision making out, and it's really changed the game. The thinking about what to do on 2nd down, what do we do on 3rd when we're at the 50-yard line, how many downs you have to play with in your head, kicking a field goal, not kicking a field goal. You know, listen, I love punters, but watching them kick the ball to the 1-yard line and having the next team go 2 first downs and punt, wasn't too exciting for me, to be honest with you.
1: I think they're great rule changes. Do you have any on the horizon that are whirling around in your brain?
21: You know, Mike, we don't want it to get like, we're not the Savannah Bananas of doing dances at half times and that. You know, this is real football. You get hit hard. It's high scoring. It's, you know, we have the 1 foot in bounds, which I think the NFL should consider. I mean, college, high school, it takes away so many great athletic catches. Quarterbacks now are so accurate. Receivers are like acrobats where they can catch the ball with one hand and one toe in bounds. Like, you know, we're having these top 10 ESPN plays that in the NFL, they don't count, but in our league, they do. You know, I mean, we'll look at some of the other rules. I mean, you know, we might be looking at some of the penalty yardage. I mean, you know, 15 yards here, taking people out of, you know, like first and 40. I don't want to see that. I want to see offense. I want to see great football. I want to see, you know, high scoring. I want to see great plays, man. That's what football's about. And, you know, and our transparency, you know, when we go to Dean Blandino at the booth and we go to Mike Pereira, you get to hear what they're saying, get to hear what they're thinking, what the refs on the field are saying, that transparency. You know, people watching at home want to, like, you know, they don't want to go to a commercial break and find out they didn't get that first down or they didn't get that touchdown. Let me hear what they're saying. What are they thinking? It really makes the fan base really feel like they're sitting right inside the huddle, to be honest with you.
0: And that's always the goal, take fans where they can't otherwise go. And this game, one you said, that's pushing the boundaries, but also staying true to the product is doing just that. And now new fans getting a chance to take all that in. Coming up this spring again, Rhode Island and Colorado is coming up this spring. And then in 2028, Utah, Oklahoma City. We can't wait. Mike, this is awesome. Such great chances for so many guys to continue to live out the dream. Appreciate you giving us some time today. Thanks so much.
21: Thanks, guys. Love the show. Appreciate it. Thanks.
1: Thank you, Mike. Appreciate that. It's interesting, Mike. Some of the other rule tweaks that they've done, they've banned the tush push. They just like the NFL owners were talking about it. They banned it in the UFL. Obviously, points after a touchdown. It used to be the 5-yard line where you can go for two. Now they've heard from coaches and they're going to put it at the 2-yard line where you can go for two. But you do have the option for a 3-point play from the 8-yard line. So that's very interesting as well. And as he said, 1 foot in bounds, not 2 feet in bounds. So he'd like to see the NFL change that. NFL is not going to change that. They're going to keep 2 feet in bounds. But it's always interesting when you see tweaks in rules in a league like the UFL, what the NFL does when they see those rules and how they're implemented to see if they would adopt some of them.
0: Yeah, I mean, the modified kickoff was a spring game change that made its way to the NFL, especially if these changes come with health and safety, which is always top of mind in mind. But I do think also from a strategy standpoint, it allows you to take a look at some of the interesting things that at times can be complaints. And like you said, the NFL's got history on its side that it needs to protect. And so things like 2 feet in bounds are probably going to stick around. But there are some other areas where, as the game gets more aggressive, as the people calling plays and trying to win these games in the margins, to try and incentivize different strategies and see if you can promote aggressive play with that is a good way to try and get people to tune into a version of football that, no, it doesn't have all the NFL household names that you're used to, but especially for diehard fans looking to see who might be next and come and impact their team. Boy, oh boy, it's a great opportunity. So very cool there to see, and we appreciate Mike coming by and letting us know all about what they got coming up. 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Round out your protection with Life, Phone, and Pet Health Insurance. Just call me the run. The goal is here on ESPN Radio. Let's head back to Sunday football. Love a good get-right game. Team licking their wounds a little bit, trying to get back off the mat, show everybody that there's still plenty of hope, especially this early in the season. We're talking about get-rights at quarterback. We mentioned the injuries off the top, and obviously that's news of the day. Jackson Dart appears worse than originally thought, waiting to see how long that means for him. But Jaden Daniels out with injury. Caleb Williams week to week with a hamstring. So their get right will be a little bit different.
1: Yep.
0: For the guys that are still on the field right now, Dad, I want to play a little can he get right and look at some of these quarterbacks that so far through the season it's been a mixed bag. I want to start off at the top of the barrel because Drake May. How much of a struggle have you seen so far from him? Opening night, we got our first look at the Patriots before anybody else. Some of the struggles there against a Seattle defense that's one of the best in the NFL, so no surprise there. They sit 1-1 right now, week two against the Steelers. It looked a little better, but still not quite as explosive. 14-22 for 208 yards. A.J. Brown certainly out right now, but wasn't on the team last year when Drake May authored an MVP-caliber season, ultimately didn't win. Are you concerned at all about what you've seen from the Patriots signal caller in year three?
1: Yeah, I mean, certainly with the turnovers, you are. Three turnovers. Now, it was against a Seattle defense, which is one of the best in the business. And when you break down interceptions, they're not always on the quarterback, but you just look at a stat, one touchdown and four interceptions. That obviously doesn't look good, averaging under 200 yards a game. I think he's too good not to get it right, right? Now, that, remember, they did lose A.J. Brown. So that was going to be the main connection, was Drake May to A.J. Brown. And it's still going to be a bit before we see that. So let's let him get his full complement. And I know quarterbacks are supposed to raise the level of others, especially the year that he had last year. But I'm not overly concerned about Drake May, no.
0: I'm not either. I think this is one of those spots. The regression conversation was always going to pop up with the Patriots. The bet that A.J. Brown was going to be your antidote for that obviously is on a, you know, I think around 6-week hiatus. You see the impact of a guy like Steph Diggs and how important he was to that team. But overall, I don't worry much there. What about Justin Herbert? Is there any hope for him salvaging this season? We talked to Ben Solak about it yesterday, a player who under duress seems to press. Can he corral that at all and make this offense that we thought with him and Mike McDaniel would actually be one of the NFL's best?
1: I think what's going to be his issue is he is going to try and do everything himself, right? He's going to press. And it already has three interceptions. And unfortunately, I think more are going to follow. I think because of the team around him, I think it's going to be, it's all going to be on his shoulders, basically. And I think that's going to lead to more turnover. So I definitely, the whole Chargers team, not just Herbert, the whole Chargers team has really been a head scratcher so far this year. And unfortunately, I see that continuing.
0: I definitely think this is going to be tough for this team because there's just no relief in sight right now. What I will say is, talking to Ben yesterday, Rashawn Slater and Joe Alt looking like they're guys coming off injury.
1: Yeah.
0: If that's one of the things that's hamstringing you now, that is actually one of the few areas on this team where I believe, oh, that'll get better at some point here sooner than later. These guys aren't going to fall off a cliff. That's not how modern NFL injury tends to work, even though Rashawn Slater has had a couple of those mixed into his early career. I think I'm betting on those guys getting better and at least being able to provide some sort of solve. We'll see if the defense can lift them up, but overall, if your bookends at least start going, Jake Slaughter's a rookie, so he is going to get better on the inside of this. This offense will get more time under task together. I'm not saying I believe that they're going to be a playoff team or bounce back to any of those things, but I do actually think the Chargers situation can get better because, quite honestly, there's not much room to go to get worse based off what we've seen so far in this. What about Baker Mayfield? The contract just handed out before the season in an 0-2 hole and lost to the Cleveland freaking Browns this past weekend here. Do you have any belief that Baker Mayfield and this ship get right?
1: Oh, I do. I do. I mean, I think, listen, he's been sacked 7 times already, but we know he loves to hang on to the ball to try and make a play down the field. Only has the one interception, but just the one touchdown as well, completing a very high percentage of his passes. He's just a guy that you're not sure. Quite honestly, I'm glad they signed him to a new deal. I think he deserved a new deal, but now all of a sudden is everybody saying, uh-oh, you gave him the really, really big money, and look what's going on. But I do think he is in a position to get it right. How much do you look at after coming back from that long weather delay? I know both teams had to deal with it, but that's such an outlier. And the division they're in, right? Again, nobody's running away with that division. At least I don't think anybody's running away with that division. So I still think they can right the ship and he can right the ship.
0: I tend to agree. You wonder if a Tiger can change his stripes a bit at this point in his career. And if you're Baker Mayfield, a little bit less of the Maverick stuff as a scrambler, because that's just a guy that he gets by on toughness on that,
1: yeah,
0: on timing, on understanding where the windows are in the rush. Quite honestly, wild to say, especially in that division like you talked about, the road will get easier defensively. I mean, you faced, we have to say, two good defenses to start the season. We know the Browns have been good, but the Bengals proving themselves through two games to be a much improved defense. So you had groups that could pressure Baker Mayfield up the middle the way that they did. Dexter Lawrence in Cincinnati, Mason Graham, I think, making a good jump in year two for the Cleveland Browns. All of that pressure up the gut, a big issue. So can they get that right? Maybe adjust protection to tighten up the inside and be good to go. I still have belief in Baker Mayfield and the Buccaneers, but they definitely also need that downfield passing to get right. Aaron Rodgers, any belief there? I'm fully out on the Steelers after what we saw last week. Most of that is couched in the fact that we do the pick'em around here for ESPN Radio. That was the one blemish on our Week 2 slate. Shame on me for putting any stock in the Steelers coming off that Week 1 win against the Jets. That shouldn't have told me anything. This game felt a lot more emblematic because every time I turned it on, I saw the Patriots up at the line of scrimmage, daring Aaron Rodgers to try and get the ball out on time, trying to see if they could pressure and rattle him. And he looked like someone that, understandably at his age, doesn't want to get hit none anymore, and it really affected how that offense is going to run.
1: Oh, and did he get hit on that one blindside play?
0: Oh, my God. I thought there was no chance we saw him the rest of the season. That hit at his age, I didn't think there was any getting up from that.
1: No doubt about that. Oh, I have no faith in this offense. They can't run and they can't throw. Other than that, it's a really good offense. I mean, it's a team that relies so much on their defense, and you thought maybe one more time with Aaron Rodgers, what could he muster up? But it's just not going to happen. Between his play, between the protection, between the fact that they can't really run the ball, I see them really, really bottoming out.
0: And if you believe Aaron Rodgers, throw play calling into that mix as well, as they've got some major adjustments to make over on Carson Street. If you guys want more of the Golics, miss any of these conversations, check out the Golics this afternoon, 4 o'clock Eastern on ESPN2. Tell a friend you'll see us on in airport bars across this country, and it'll be a really great time. Coming up next, do you have a question for my father? 888-729-3776, 888-SAY-ESPN. It's the return of Hey Dad, life advice, relationship advice, car advice. We've had people consulting on shoulder surgeries. We've had people asking how to break up with a significant other. He's got the answers you need. If you want to double check it with another dad, if you don't have one around right now to help you out, he will. 888-SAY-ESPN. That's next on ESPN Radio.
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0: Some questions don't need Google. They need Dad.
1: Again, to answer your question, we have no idea.
0: From car maintenance to life's little dilemmas.
2: Do I look hot to you?
0: Golic has you covered.
3: Father of mine.
0: It's Hey Dad.
4: Oh, Daddy.
0: With the Golics. Mm-hmm.

0: reminder to change my air filter in the calendar that exists solely because of you, Dad. So your influence felt far and wide. That's got to feel good.
1: It's one of the important things that I like to disperse out to people is changing the air filters. And very quickly, the thin air filters need to be changed more frequently than the thicker air filters. The thin air filter is basically 3 months. The thick one's basically 6 months.
0: There you go. See, this is the kind of stuff you get here. It is important that we protect ourselves, though, because while my dad has great fatherly advice built over 37 years almost of being a dad, it is not ironclad and it is certainly not legally defensible. So, Bubba, hit the reminder here.
2: The following segment is for entertainment purposes only. Please do not make any major life decisions based solely on something you heard from a person with a microphone and a questionable internet connection. Consult an actual professional before quitting your job, suing your neighbor, getting married, getting divorced, buying cryptocurrency, or attempting anything involving power tools. Mike Golic is a radio Hall of Famer, not a doctor or a lawyer.
0: There we go. We are legally protected now. Hey Dad is brought to you by Allstate. You're in good hands. 888-729-3776. Let's start it off with Colleen in Syracuse. Colleen, you're on the Golics. What's your question for Dad?
3: Oh my God, Dad. Thank you for taking my call, guys. My shower head broke last night. It just fell right off. So I went to the Family Dollar, that was the only store open when it happened, and they missed a part. So I went this morning, got a new kit. How important is this putty stuff, that little Teflon tape?
1: Oh,
0: yeah, very.
1: The Teflon tape is important. That will stop leaks. You don't want the drip coming out of where the connection goes in. So that wrap is very, very important for that. Actually, Mike, you've changed the head of a shower. It's not too difficult, but you definitely need that tape to not have the drip and the leak.
0: Definitely. As much as anything else, it's less aesthetic and more like that'll save you money on your water bill every month.
1: Yeah.
0: Just having that extra bit leak out there. So definitely make sure you get the tape there. But like Dad said, very easy. Wrap it, screw it on, and you're going to be good to go on that one. So best of luck with that. You can do it. If I can do it, I promise you anyone can do it. Let's go to Frank in Denver. Frank, you're on the Golics. What's your question for Dad?
4: So, Mike, I know you're a pug dad, and yep. I had a 3-year-old pug, and I got her a friend, a little black pug named Buster, and she's just been kind of bummed out. She's not happy about it. And I'm just curious if you ever run across this or might have any pug advice. I've only been a pug owner for 3 years.
1: Yeah, I've had 2 and/or 3 dogs for my wife and I forever. So we're always integrating a young dog into either 1 or 2 older dogs. And obviously the younger dog needs sometimes a little more care and attention as they grow and get used to the house and you know, whether you crate train or however you potty train them. But you need to, and basically, I would say include the older one in everything. Right? Have them together as much as you can. Give the same amount. Sometimes, like I said, the younger puppy needs more attention, but try and give that same attention to the older puppy. And before you know it, they're going to be best buds. I promise you that. You just have to give it some time.
0: There's going to be that day in the not-too-distant future
1: yeah.
0: when you walk into the room and they're playing by themselves
1: yep.
0: or rolling around on the couch, and a little tear is going to well up in your eye. And I know because one's almost welling up in my eye thinking about that coming up this spring for me if we pull the trigger on a new puppy here.
1: Oh, boy.
0: So, yeah, no, yeehaw on that. 888-729-3776. Let's go to Aaron in South Carolina. Aaron, you're on the Golics. What's your question for Dad?
5: Morning, guys. Good to talk to you again. So quickly, senior. I'm a first-time stepdad. My stepdaughter's 14 years old. She's got her first boyfriend. Oh my God! And so her mom and I, we really, really like the guy. He's a really nice guy. Very respectful of her. Very respectful to us. But is it more important that he likes us or fears us?
1: Fear. Fear first. Fear first. Not like I have a gun fear, you know. Not, you don't have to go that far.
0: Yeah, it doesn't need to be Bad Boys 2.
1: No. It doesn't have to do that. But the respect of, does he follow the rules? Have her home at a certain time. Follow some rules that you set to see if he follows them. That's a tough age. 14, I mean, she's going to want her independence, you know, teenage daughters.

0: That's what I did.
1: Yeah, boy, I gotta say, if you want to keep your child on the straight and narrow, have them doing 3-a-day practices for competitive swimming. And I promise you, there ain't much energy left to do much else in that equation. 888-729-3776. We want to hear more of your calls, questions for Dad on Hey Dad. We'll get to those in hour number two next on the Golics.
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0: SiriusXM Channel 80. 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Dad's slinking back over to his chair right now. I can't believe y'all let him off the hook on that. Anyone watching on ESPN Plus, the ESPN app, later today on ESPN2, soon to be on YouTube. Your coffee wasn't ready in time, was it?
1: It's a five-minute break, and with the coffee maker that I have, it takes basically 5 minutes to prepare a cup of coffee. And I just needed a single cup of coffee maker out here, not like the one in the house. I just needed a basic one, but I may have to up the ante so it gets done a little quicker.
0: Boy, I'm going to tell you, I'm feeling that old Coughlin rules thing right now where if you're not 5 minutes early, you're late, because we got a coach on the line here right now. You're walking into the building, into the meeting late. We got Texas Tech head football coach Joey McGuire joining us now on the show ahead of their game against Sam Houston this week. Coach, is that a fine in your world? Dad showing up on time to the meeting, does that make him late?
2: That make him late. I'm just telling you, I already got two pots of coffee ready for you, so you wouldn't have to be worried about that.
1: See, yeah,
2: I walked in the building, made two pots right off the bat.
1: That's the key. Maybe I need to go old school and actually make the old pot of coffee instead of the single cup of coffee. That there you go. That's the way to go.
0: There we go. Coach got all the answers, which isn't surprising given the way that we've seen Texas Tech move since you arrived in Lubbock. And Coach, right now you're sitting 3-0. You're ranked in the 11th in the AP poll, coming off a barn burner on last Friday night against Houston. Young in the season, coming off all the success last year, but every year's a new year. What'd you learn about your team in an environment like that?
2: Yeah, we found out, against Oregon State, the last 8 minutes we were down, we found out we could fight back. I mean, we had so much passion on the sideline. I was really proud of the guys, Jacoby Williams, Howard Sampson, man, we're up, cheering the defense on. And then last week, man, it was a war. We knew it would be. Houston's a really, really good football team. They got their quarterback back. The one thing they don't get enough credit for, their personnel staff doesn't get enough credit for the guys they retained and the guys they went out and got in the transfer portal. They were number 6 ranked transfer team, in the country. And so that's a really, really good football team. I was proud of the way we responded down 10-0.
1: In the NFL, we always talk about, because of one less preseason game, the starters don't play a lot. It takes a little bit to really find out who your team is. In college, with the portal and getting new players and the fact you don't have preseason games either, how long do you think it is before you really know who and what your team is about?
2: Normally I'd say a little bit quicker, but the stuff that we went through from, we had one team from January to middle of June, and then we had another team going into camp, meeting with the quarterback situation that we went through, and that quarterback, Will Hammond now, he's coming off of an ACL. I thought last week he finally just turned it loose. He was not concerned about his knee, not concerned about anything. He just finally said, man, I'm going to let it rip. I'm going to play the way we know Will Hammond can play. And, it made a big difference. That's the thing. I mean, it is what it is. I know that there's a lot of people that are not fired up necessarily by the way we're playing, but we really are still trying to find out, exactly who we are. We finally got Trey White back on defense, B.J. Jordan back on defense. That was LaDainian Gatton's second game. On defense, he's supposed to be a senior in high school right now, and he's playing at a really high level for us at defensive end. And so I think we're only going to get better as the season goes on.
0: Yeah, talking to Joey McGuire, Texas Tech head football coach, you mentioned that defense, that story of last year for you guys, Big 12 championship, college football playoff appearance, and guys now that are on to Sunday futures, David Bailey, Romello Height, Lee Hunter, you guys had such a great group, Jacob Rodriguez, linebacker. What did that group do for the young guys on that roster that are back this year, the players that stayed, in terms of how that raised the standard, seeing the way that they approach their business?
2: Yeah, I think one thing, we've been really fortunate. I mean, it happened a couple of years ago in our running back room with Taj Brooks. you know, who's all-time leading rusher for Texas Tech. You saw Jacoby Williams and Cam Dickey be able to play as true sophomores last year at a really high level. I think that's what goes on in the linebacker room. You know, he had Jacob Rodriguez, so you're seeing a Ben Robertson and John Curry play at a high level. You know, you had a Cole Wisniewski, and so now you've got some young safeties. I mean, our safeties are really proud of our two young safeties, Malik and Peyton. They're tackling at a high level, getting the ball down. And so I think when you have those vets and you see how they come in the building every day, I mean, these guys are pros. And that's why they're having such a good start to their rookie year, because they really are the pros. And so whenever you see that, that's the standard that you operate at.
1: You talked about a couple of the running backs, Jacoby Williams, Cameron Dickey. One run separates them, 40 and 41 runs apiece in that. How do you determine and decide which running back takes which series? How do you split time?
2: Yeah, we have another one, Quinn Joyner, so it's kind of a three-headed monster. It's really kind of two things. One, who has the hot hand? What kind of game it was last week? They did a great job playing off of each other. You know, Jacoby's really he adds some stuff in the passing game, but where we can line him up and slot. We have played both of them in the game together in 20 and 21 personnel. But a lot of it's who has the hot hand, you know. I thought both of them. It was hard last week who was going to get more, because they both, you know, Jacoby had a big touchdown on our pin and pull. And then Cam really, you know, I challenged Cam. Cam's 220 pounds. And I was like, man, you have got to get behind your pads tonight and make sure everybody feels you in this game. And I thought he did a phenomenal job of running the football. He also catches the ball well on the backfield, but I thought he did a really good job running the football against Chiefsville.
0: Coach, I want to go back to the Will Hammond conversation, because he is a quarterback who did last year when Baron Morton got hurt, get on the field for you guys, so you had seen some action there. Comes into this offseason, and first it's Brendan Sorsby. Now you've got, you know, the quarterback room continuing to add guys. Thomas Castellanos came in and actually was out there early in the game last week. What have you seen from Will behind the scenes in terms of his response to, you know, the way that this position's been approached this offseason and now the player he's becoming?
2: Yeah, you know, he completely understood after the injury. If he hadn't got hurt, you know, we felt like he was our starting quarterback, and we would have gone and tried to get a vet, you know, to help that room, because it was a young room. You know, Tommy started the game, you know, and I don't consider that like he's our starter. We just had a two-play package, and I think it irritated, you know, quite honestly, I think it pissed Will off, you know, and lit a fire under him. So he came in the other day, we were talking, and he expressed that. And I said, well, if that's what it takes for you to play at the level you played at on Friday night, then I'm going to piss you off every single week, man. Because he was a different person. He was a quarterback. The first 2 weeks, I thought he did really well. He's very efficient, you know, but there was some times that, you know, he would not take that chance. He would check the ball down. And some of it's play calling, too. So I don't want to put it all on him. Last week we went in the game saying, hey, we're going to push the ball down the field. That old adage, if he's even, he's leaving, man, you've got to take a shot. He's open. And, Will did, man. And I thought, you know, he did a great job. And then, like, you know, Kenny Johnson came up big for us at receiver. Terrence Carter came up big for us in the passing game. And so I was really proud of the way Will handled himself. The great thing about Will, he just wants to win, man. And he's going to, he wants to help us any way he can. I mean, of course, he wants to be out there and be the guy. But at the end of the day, he's one of the most unselfish players I've coached in my 32 years.
1: So last year you win the Big 12, you make the college football playoffs, and you're dealing with like 18 to 22, 23-year-olds who are like, oh, we're going to get back and we're going to go further. Whereas a coach, you got to get them to concentrate one game at a time. How do you balance them wanting to better what they did last year, but understand it's one game at a time?
2: You know, as much as probably the last two games has aged to me, you know, of being in those close games, which I love. I mean, you find out what kind of coach you are in close games. I think one thing that it's done is it's really kept us grounded and focused on right now. You know, because there's so many things. I mean, we had three drops last week that changed that game tremendously, at least by 14 points. You know, and so we've had a lot of little self-inflicted wounds that's allowed games to be closer than what they are. And so, you know, you can really dig in. We always say, man, you know, the mirror is the film. Like when you look in the mirror and you're trying to make sure you're telling that person in the mirror the truth, it's the same way with the film. And we, you know, you've got to be honest with yourself whenever you see what's on film of how we're playing and what we can get better at. And so, you know, honestly, for this team, we'll see at the end of this if I'm right, but I think this is better for this team than us coming out and just, you know, blowing the doors off of people. And then all of a sudden it's like, oh, this is the same thing last year. This is not last year's team. This is a team that I think will constantly get better.
0: No, it's been incredible to see them respond to those challenges so far. And, you know, will be another interesting one this week with Sam Houston coming to town. Lots of great offense on that team, and one that I'm sure you guys have been studying up on already. Big picture, Coach, kind of like Dad just mentioned, this offseason you talked about all the headlines, all the things, the focus on Lubbock in a way that I know you guys felt like at times painted you as a villain. I'm curious now, as you've settled into a few weeks of the season, do you feel like you and your team are allowed to just go play ball now? Do you feel like the focus has kind of maybe shifted back just to what you're doing on the field? And, you know, how has that affected your team to not maybe have everyone staring at you guys with the eyes that you felt like were on this offseason?
2: Yeah, you know, with no doubt, getting back to football and playing the games, you know, makes a huge difference to where you really focus on what you got to get better at. Because, you know, we kind of went January through April 16th, you know, kind of quiet and just a little bit like last year's just working. And then all of a sudden, whenever all the news came out, you know, all eyes were on us. And so it was interesting being in the building every single day. But I did think, as far as the work getting done, when you were in the building, the guys were really focused on getting better, you know, and I've seen that. I mean, guys are playing at a higher level than they did last year. I mean, Howard Sampson, our left tackle, has grown tremendously, matured tremendously. You know, I really believe in our running back room. And I do think, you know, now getting healthy in the D-line and adding our veteran safety, I think our defense is really going to start playing at the level we expected to play for them to play at.
0: No question about that. Excited to get to see it firsthand. As you know, for anyone listening, I'll be on the call for Texas Tech hosting Sam Houston this weekend. So, Coach, excited to get to Lubbock and see you guys again. Had a chance to visit last year, and I'll make sure Dad gets his coffee on time next time you're around here, all right?
1: All right.
2: I appreciate you guys. I can't wait to see you this weekend.
0: Awesome. Thanks, Coach. Really appreciate your time. Joey McGuire from Texas Tech, kind enough to join us here now. And I'd have to imagine, we've seen that now twice. I think this offseason, Texas Tech was the team. There were so many headlines, so many opinions, the noise outside of the building, and then it gave way to LSU and Lane Kiffin, right? All the focus at the beginning of the season was LSU and Ole Miss, this matchup in Oxford. And Lane gave you a window into, for him, hey, all of this kind of affected me and was a little bit more emotional in that return. I'd have to imagine for LSU, it's a very different season from here on out. Now that the focus is off of, all right, Lane Kiffin in this rematch, and similarly for Texas Tech, well, I'd have to imagine the chance to just grow without everybody talking about Brendan Sorsby and the way that position's gone and all those different things, as insulated as you try and be, has to be such a lift.
1: Oh, without question, when you can just kind of shrug off all the things that are on your shoulders. Texas Tech with Sam Houston this week, then they get into Big 12 play. And you're right, it's definitely shifted for LSU because so much of is on Lane Kiffin that he said, you know, there's no pressure on the team, but now you lost. But there is pressure on the team of coming in for LSU to make the playoffs in year one, and now you're a game behind that with a loss. So it's certainly going to be the pressure doesn't go off Lane Kiffin, that's for sure.
0: No, and doesn't go off Texas Tech, who, you know, this year Big 12 schedule looks favorable for them.
1: Yes,
0: incredibly talented team. And the way that they've gone about building and developing that program, they're going to be in a great position talent-wise, you know, being able to retain all your coordinators, having that continuity to be competitive year in in, year out. I think for a lot of people on the outside looking in, the focus will be on the quarterback and Will Hammond to see, can you develop to the point where you break through last year and go from, all right, winning the Big 12, making the playoff, to now winning multiple playoff games and having yourself in contention for a national championship. So very excited to check that out again. I'll be live there this weekend. If you're not able to listen to all the Golics today or great interviews like the ones we just did with Joey McGuire, catch up on the show, The Golics, the podcast, available daily wherever you get your podcasts. We see you guys on the line. Hey, Dad, 888-729-3776, 888-SAY-ESPN. 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We'll get to you. But coming up next, Dominique Foxworth going to help us guide the Giants through turbulent waters in their quarterback situation. 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
17: And there is a strong possibility that Jackson Dart is now out for the season. They took Jackson Dart for x-rays last night that came back negative, and they do more testing, including the MRI, and the MRI showed more damage than initially thought.
18: They are not going to be fine. If you don't have the right personnel, or

0: Well, I'm not going to lie. Hearing Freddie Coleman and those golden pipes just laying into poor Giants fans, you are not going to be fine. That hurt me. Oh, the Golics here on ESPN Radio, the ESPN app. Mike Golic Jr., Mike Golic Sr. Get to more of your calls. Hey, Dad, 888-729-3776, 888-SAY-ESPN. We'll get to the guys on the line there. Big news in my world today, and, Dad, you're just going to have to clear out the space. Taylor Swift announcing four more tracks off the Life of a Showgirl. I have something that I think might be exciting for you, because you always talk about your love for Cleveland sports, your beloved Guardians, yep, who I'm sure is record in place in the MLB postseason picture. You could rattle off right now without even looking it up or thinking about it, but I'm not going to put you in that position. Taylor Swift, one of the four tracks previously unreleased that'll come out this Friday off her most recent album is called Cleveland with an exclamation mark. It's excited. She is espousing. She is also, we talked about Travis Kelce responding, playing great football, moving better than ever because he's cloaked in marital bliss. Taylor, on the other side, is now espousing the virtues of the fine Midwest city that you call home. That's got to feel pretty good.
1: That does, especially someone that big of a star, you know, having a song called Cleveland. Now, that's awesome. Listen, I don't drop my head when you mention Taylor Swift and her music, because we are a full service show here. It's not just sports, it's entertainment world, it's food, a lot of food. And she's one of the most talented and biggest stars in the world. So, I mean, I never have an issue when they show her in the games, when people are so mad like they're missing an entire game when they go up to the booth for a 5-second shot of her pointing to her wedding ring. What a rock, by the way. That
0: Ooh, man.
1: Holy smokes.
0: Best part about proposing, in addition to, you know, the love and the happiness and all that, is the thing that everyone does when you're newly engaged and they see the ring and they look over at you, the guy who put it on her finger, and they go, good job, and give you the elbow there like you really, you know, had a chance in that at all. Like, you were told exactly what ring to buy. You were told what she likes, and you just went out there and cut the check.
1: Yeah, exactly right. Exactly right. I got the wrong type of ring, though, for your mother.
0: Good.
1: And for those guys that try and do it on their own, you kind of get that immediate look from your fiancé that if you didn't do well, you're like, damn. Okay. Yeah. Wow. But I'm sure Travis got a good look.
0: Honestly, you know what? I'd be curious. Dominique Foxworth, who looks good and is a great analyst, ESPN NFL analyst, hosts the Dominique Foxworth show and has a wonderful wife, Ashley. Dominique, were you told exactly what kind of ring your wife wanted? How did you go about that?
2: Of course I was. And I find all of that stuff kind of uncomfortable, because there's the next step. Like, the ring, like, judgment is one step. The next step is like, so when you're going to have kids, or are you trying? Which is like, we pretend like people aren't asking us a really weird question. And it's normally the grandparents. So sorry, senior, but I just warn you ahead of time. Don't ask the man if he's trying, because essentially you're like, what's happening in the bedroom? Let daddy know what you're doing. You taking care of business or not?
0: Dominique, it's so true. I was calling the Arizona football game this weekend. Noah Fifita passed Nick Foles. He's the all-time leading passer in Arizona history. And we sent down our sideline reporter, Coy Wire, interviewed his dad in the stands. And as we're asking him how proud you are about your son and his accomplishments, he's gushing. He's like, we're so proud of everything he's done. He just got engaged to his wonderful fiance, Faith. We're hoping they're going to give us some grandkids soon. And I was like, wait a minute. This guy just became the all-time leading passer in school history. And even then, Dad was putting the screws on him about trying to go out there and give him grandkids. Dad, do you guys not feel any shame when you do this?
1: Well, listen, first with your sister-in-law, my daughter-in-law, Jenny, Jake's wife, I mean, I didn't have to. She got pregnant, you know, and she's had two kids. Sydney, your sister, my daughter, has two kids and another one on the way. I never had to ask. I mean, they were too busy getting pregnant. Now there's somebody else that's possibly on the clock.
2: That's how we work.
1: Name any name.
0: Yeah, no, understandably so. I mean, look at you, Dominique. Yep. Who could fault anyone?
2: Yeah, we got the first one out the way immediately. They kept coming, but I mean, it is uncomfortable to essentially be like, "Hey, all time pass, congratulations." But what's your D game like? What are you talking about down there? How's that work? Well, let's really see how accurate you are.
0: Dominique Foxworth with us here on the Golics. No easy transition back to this. Hey, Dominique, what do the Giants do now that Jackson Dart's out?
2: Well, I hopefully you don't hear any innuendo in the way that I analyze any of the teams going forward, but the Giants got to keep pounding it, man. Like, that's once you lose your quarterback, like, the core to their offense has been being physical and run the ball well. It didn't work out well last week, in part because they lost their quarterback, who's a part of that running game. But Jameis didn't look comfortable or prepared. And I mean this with all due respect. It hasn't felt like Jameis has been really thinking much about on-the-field quarterback play in a while. So, like, him stepping back into that situation, I think they want to take as much pressure off him as possible. You want to make the game as short as possible, run the ball, run the clock, try to play good defense. And if they can run the ball like they did against the Cowboys, they'll be in good shape. But there aren't many defenses that are going to allow you to run as easily as the Cowboys did.
1: So looking at the three quarterbacks and the teams that got hurt, Chicago, Washington, and the Giants, say those quarterbacks are going to be out for a few weeks. It looks like maybe Caleb Williams might be back the soonest, but say they'll be out for a few weeks, and Tyson Bagent will be back next week. So between Bagent, Jameis Winston, and Marcus Mariota, of those backup quarterbacks, if they had to lead the team for a few weeks, who do you feel most comfortable with?
2: Well, I mean, honestly, I'd lean towards Mariota. He looked pretty good against the Cowboys when he was just pressed into action out of nowhere. They unfortunately got used to him playing quarterback a good amount last year. I think Tyson Bagent is a young, exciting player and could have some success, but he hasn't done it all that well. But I think it also has to go to, like, the surrounding cast, too, which that might lead me away from the Commanders and Mariota. So I would say Mariota as an individual quarterback I might feel most comfortable with. But I think, honestly, you're looking at Ben Johnson and that surrounding cast that they have in Chicago, and saying that maybe with a backup quarterback you won't ask that much of him. You think that Ben Johnson could design a running game. They still have all those weapons, and that maybe there won't be much to ask for of him. But then, again, you look at that defense and think they're going to need a lot of points. Honestly, you got your backup quarterback out there, it's going to be rough. Yeah. That's it. It's plain and simple. It's going to be difficult to take it on the backup quarterback. But I think Mariota has experience that I think I would lean on.
0: Dominique, those are obviously negative surprises for those teams there in terms of the first 2 weeks of the NFL. Who's been your most positive surprise so far?
2: Oh, that's interesting. So I'd say that it's not fair to call it a surprise, but I guess. But I've been really impressed, and I think a lot of people are coming around to appreciating how good Brian Flores has been. His defense hasn't really regressed despite changeover of players through the last 3 years, which has been impressive. And they kind of single-handedly in the last 2 weeks made it so it's possible that, speaking of backup quarterbacks, that you can survive two full games and win unexpectedly with your backup quarterback. And I think the part of his game that I found most interesting and enjoyable is we don't give as much credit to how defensive coordinators kind of sequence plays and are the aggressor and manipulate the offense in the way that we talk about how shifts and motions and how someone shows you a look to set up a play later on offense. Brian Flores is doing just as much as that, but on the defensive side of the ball. It's pretty impressive. I like watching him, and Steve Spagnuolo, I think, is another coach who does an excellent job of, like, coaching the entire game or calling the entire game. Not necessarily calling play to play, but anticipating where he's going to end up and how to set up those big plays to go in his team's favor.
1: Both these teams are 0-2. Which, in your mind, is more disappointing, the Chargers or the Tampa Bay Bucks?
2: Oh, well, I have to say the Bucs is more disappointing, honestly. I was really high on the Bucs. I thought adding Ruben Bain to that defensive front was going to make their defense really, really dominant. And they had a few young guys, Keontae Scott, the nickel, who I was excited about, and Trotter at linebacker, who had a pick six in week one and was impressive. I thought this defense was going to be really, really good, and that O-line was going to take the pressure off of Baker Mayfield so he could distribute the ball deep downfield. He likes to attack deeper down the field than most quarterbacks, which I respect. respect and appreciate, but he also tries to buy time to do that, which sets them up for failure. So I think that team and that division, I thought they were going to have it sewn up and maybe get a high seed and make a run in the playoffs because they have such a great O-line, and I thought their defense would be top five with adding Reuben Bain, but it's been ugly in the first couple of weeks for them. A lot of mistakes, and the defense hasn't been nearly as impressive as I expected them to be.
0: I can only see everything through the lens of our start to this, so I heard seed, and you know things are what they are. So Dominique Foxworth has been excellent. We look forward to having you back here each and every week. We're running out of time right now, so we'll have top five baby-making quarterbacks in the NFL next week, courtesy of Dominique Foxworth, and kickstart the party even more. Check out the Dominique Foxworth Show wherever you get your podcast. Final answer, Philip Rivers. Love you, Dominique. Thanks, buddy.
2: End of discussion.
0: Philip, I mean, honestly, there is no other answer.
1: No, there really isn't.
0: Incredible. 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
0: I hate that last part. The daddy part's so weird, and I don't like it.
7: I literally just said to Bubba in here, I was like, I hate that exact same time you said that.
0: Especially coming off the segment we just did with Dominique, cloaked in sex appeal. I can't do that. We're going to have to get that changed. But it is Hey Dad. We had so many great callers on the line. We wanted to make sure we run it back here. 888-729-3776. 888-SAY-ESPN. 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
8: The following segment is for entertainment purposes only. Please do not make any major life decisions based solely on something you heard from a person with a microphone and a questionable internet connection. Mike Golic is a Radio Hall of Famer, not a doctor or a lawyer.
0: It's just always good to remind everybody here as you make these decisions, fatherly advice is great. Appropriate legal and medical counsel is even better. So make sure if you got any decisions like that coming down the pipes, we get after it. 888-SAY-ESPN. Let's start off with Connor in Connecticut. Connor, you're on the Golics. What's your question for Dad?
9: Hey, guys. I appreciate you taking the call. Less of a question, but I no longer have the privilege of saying, hey, Dad, I lost my dad a couple years ago. And today could be kind of a consequential day at work for me in a positive way. So I'd be chatting with him if he was here. He's not. So if you can adopt me for 30 seconds, I just wanted to share that with Senior in the hopes that maybe my dad is tuning in out there somewhere.
0: Hey. We appreciate that call, Connor.
1: There's no doubt he's tuning in somewhere. You can always rely on your dad, whether he's here physically or not, without question.
0: Yep, nope, absolutely. So that never too far from home there. Yep. But you know, part of the fun of this segment is, you know, hey, we understand everyone's not fortunate enough to have their dad around. And so, hey, if we can get a little bit of that fatherly energy as you go into a big moment like that. So good luck with whatever's going on today at work, Connor. We got no doubt you're going to kick ass, and everyone involved is going to be very, very proud of that. 888-729-3776, 888-SAY-ESPN. Ryan in Texas, you're on the Golics. What's your question for Dad?
10: Hey, I've got a question, and I know that our state fair fries everything, and I get it. Gojo, I sent you a picture on Twitter because you are the king of finding random things, so both of you. But are we getting too much mixed together? There's a fried ice cream chicken leg-looking thing. It's got ice cream, vanilla, chocolate, like maybe a candy, with the outside is fried chicken batter.
0: I'm telling you.
10: My question is,
0: you can't go far enough. No, I hear what you're saying. Are we going too far with this? Dad, in my mind, the answer is there's never enough, especially with this. I've had the chicken ice cream, and the fact that they thought and had the foresight to make the bone on the inside a chocolate-covered pretzel really adds to the experience in a way that just shows you the dedication, the care these people are taking with our taste buds.
1: You can't go too far because everybody has different likes. What I may not like, Mike may like, and what he doesn't like, I may like. So throw it all out there. Listen, if enough people don't like it, they won't make it anymore. But they're obviously still making it for a reason because enough people like it. So, yeah, you can never have enough trying different things. I'm not as adventurous as Mike is, but there's something out there for everybody.
0: I do think I've also come from the is it cake generation where we've learned to question everything and if it's edible. And so the idea that a chicken wing could actually produce an ice cream sensation, again, as someone who has had that, I've done the work for you, is such a mind bleep in the most positive way. I cannot stress enough. The Golics here on ESPN Radio, Mike Golic Jr., Mike Golic Sr. It's Hey Dad, 888-729-3776. If you want to get in touch with Dad, ask him a question, tell him about something going on in your life like Scott in Connecticut did, who we really appreciate. Ralph in Philly, you're on the Golics here. What's your question for Dad?
4: Hey, Golics. Hey, listen, Mike, I need your help. Long time listener back in the day. I raised three boys, a 23-year-old, 21, and now 18-year-old, all sports guys. I coached them all. I'm in a unique situation. I need some advice. My oldest boy is entering his first bodybuilding competition. We're all going to watch him early October. I need some help on the post-meal celebrate post competition meal to celebrate. What do you recommend here?
1: Ooh. The post for you or the post for him?
0: For him.
4: Well, post for all of us, but obviously he's going to be there. So I want to be able to treat him and the boys to a great post competition meal.
0: Ooh, all right. This is exciting.
1: I'm guessing since it's post competition, I'm guessing you carve out, right? I mean, because you have to lean out for a bodybuilding contest. I would imagine you just carb out like crazy. He'll bloat up a little bit, but it's after the competition. So what? Carbs are so good. And he probably has to deny himself so many carbs getting ready for this competition. So, yeah, quite honestly, I know it's post, but I'm like a breakfast for dinner kind of guy. I'd start with a stack of pancakes.
0: I swear to God, genetics are really wild because that's the first thing that popped into my head. And because I always think when I think of jacked individuals with a cheat meal, I think of Dwayne The Rock Johnson, who used to be famous for the cheat meals that would make their way onto Instagram. And one of the ones drilled into my head is the giant stack of massive pancakes that he ate. Pancakes to me are a great way to break the fast. I was also thinking, depending on what region this is in, and I know that call was in Philly, I don't know where the competition was in, could be Waffle House territory.
1: Oh.
0: You go to Waffle House and just raise holy hell in thereafter.
1: The one thing I'll say is the your son that's competing, he's going to fill up quick. If he's going to eat carbs after, he's going to fill up pretty quick.
0: I mean, I'm sure he's been eating at a high calorie count to get ready throughout this. You're bodybuilding. You're trying to stack the muscles. You're probably putting a bunch in there. But the carb, you're right, it does expand in your stomach, too, which is going to be very small at that point. So good luck to him. That's awesome. I'm very jealous of those guys. I wish my waistline looked like that at this point in time. God help me.
1: I'd love to be able to just take my shirt off in public.
0: I know. Well, I mean, you should just do the tan that they do there. If you can't tone it, tan it. Just go out there and try and get that bronzed up tan.
1: Well, that's pretty good.
0: Not a bad idea. 888-729-3776 888-SAY-ESPN. We appreciate everybody and your calls getting in here. Hey Dad has been quickly become a favorite of ours, and it seems like a favorite of everyone else. 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ESPN Unlimited. 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
6: Hey, this is Rich Eisen. 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Should we believe in the Saints quarterback, Tyler Shuck? 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

0: breaking news. ESPN NFL insider Adam Schefter says that Colts head coach Shane Steichen told reporters Alec Pierce, wide receiver who came back after an injury this offseason, is going to be placed on injured reserve due to a heel injury suffered in their most recent loss to the Kansas City Chiefs. Pierce will now miss a minimum 4 games. So difficult, this whole Colts offense, really, so much of the battery of it, especially involving Daniel Jones, coming off injury from last season. You were going to wait and see, could they pick up where they left off? This a massive blow. Yeah. Pierce was so huge in stretching the field last year.
1: Yeah, he had ankle and heel surgery in March in the first game of the season. He ran 32 plays, and I did the game, the recent game against Kansas City, when he went out, ran a route and ended up limping off the field. And he was supposed to get more plays in the Kansas City game. They were going to ramp him up a little bit, but now out for a minimum of 4 games. Josh Downs has done a nice job picking up the slack. Jonathan Taylor catches a lot of balls out of the backfield. Tyler Warren catching a lot of passes, but barely downfield at all. And obviously you have the rushing attack of Jonathan Taylor. But you're going to miss a guy who the last 2 years has averaged 21 yards a catch, the most in the NFL as far as stretching the defense.
0: Yeah, we talked about this the other day. You can have great wide receivers in the slot. You can have great tight ends, but nothing changes the math of a defense.
1: Yep.
0: Quite like a guy who can lift the lid the way Alec Pierce did. So big loss for the Colts. Again, at least the next 4 games as Alec Pierce now on IR with that heel injury. Plenty more to monitor there. It'll be a question they ask in the wide receiver room for the Indianapolis Colts. Who you got? We ask it now with Bubba.
2: Life is a series of choices.
3: Who you got?
2: Make a decision.
4: Say it! Say it!
5: All right, I'll say it.
3: Who you got?
0: All right, it's who you got. It's the question on everyone's mind. It's the question right on Bubba's lip that he asks us all around the world of sports and otherwise. Bubba, what's up first, man?
6: All right, earlier this month was National Read a Book Day. If you could only read one book for the rest of your life, who you got? Anything come to mind?
0: Dad, one book for the rest of the life. What rest of your life? What are you going
6: with? Which Clive book are you choosing?
0: Yeah, which of the Clives?
1: Why has it got to be a book? Why can't it be streaming?
0: Because it's National Read a Book Day. It's not Stream a Show Day. What are you talking about?
1: I guess it would have to be Clive Cussler.
6: Yeah, so which <That's>, one?
1: Oh, which I have no idea. The guy's written a million books. I could pick one, you know, just off the shelf and read it. I enjoy him, but I guess I would have to say Clive just because I don't really have anybody else.
0: Boy, that's a tough one there. Yeah. Kurt Vonnegut's Mother Night would probably be it for me, which is a really niche deep cut. Everyone likes Slaughterhouse-Five. I should just say that next time, but at times I can be really nerdy, and Kurt Vonnegut's one of those places, so go figure.
6: I like it. It's hard to believe, but 60 years ago this month, Adam Sandler was born in Brooklyn. He grew up in New Hampshire, made some movies. Who you got as your favorite Sandler movie?
0: Wait, Adam Sandler's 60?
6: That is correct.
0: That's crazy. Wow. Okay, I did not realize that Adam Sandler and my dad were age peers. This is sort of wild. Favorite Adam Sandler movie? Like, I always go to the holy trinity of them. If you had maybe pick one, it's probably Billy Madison.
6: Yeah.
0: It's an infinitely quotable movie. I will say, shout out to the late stage Madison films. I thought Little Nicky is so underrated in the catalog. Such a divinely stupid movie.
6: Yeah.
0: It gave me so much. The amount of times in a given day or a given week where I will somehow find a way to make a reference to Henry Winkler covered in bees because of that movie is ridiculous.
1: I break it down to 3. Billy Madison, The Waterboy, and Happy Gilmore.
0: Waterboy's a good pick, too.
1: Yeah, Waterboy is tough to go without. But if you're making me pick one, I might lean Happy Gilmore.
0: Happy Gilmore is a great pick. Devin, do you have one on your mind?
7: I was going to say, it's a little bit of a departure from the comedies, but his Oscar-nominated performance in Uncut Gems.
0: Oh, I never saw it, actually.
7: You never saw Uncut Gems? He's phenomenal in it.
0: No, I only know it from the movies. Robert Safdie's muse in Uncut Gems.
1: It's so weird to see him in a serious role, quite honestly.
0: I remember I watched Click, and that was how I felt. That movie was depressing as hell.
1: It was.
0: I'm not used to that from Adam Sandler. I just appreciate that now he gets paid unholy sums of money to keep making movies with all his best friends that are basically the same movie. It's an incredible place to be in life.
6: Yeah. Earlier this month was National Video Games Day. Did you have a favorite video game when you were younger? Who you got?
0: Ooh, Dad, what'd you play?
1: So obviously I don't play the video games now, but I did back when they were like machines in an arcade. You know what was one of my favorite games? Donkey Kong.
8: Oh, yeah.
1: Classic. I was a big Donkey Kong guy.
0: Oh, yeah. Donkey Kong's a great one.
1: Yeah.
0: But you're talking about like the old one where you're climbing up trying to get the monkeys throwing the barrels at you.
1: Oh, absolutely. What was it at Disney? What was the place called that had all the old-time arcades? I forgot the name of it.
0: Disney Quest?
1: Yes, Disney Quest.
0: Man,
1: yes.
0: There's a throwback for you.
1: Oh,
0: right
1: my
0: there.
1: God. Had all the old-time games and video games. It was awesome.
0: Oh, man. This one is tough because it's a Richard text with me. Super Smash Brothers was such an important part of my upbringing, but I'll be damned if Halo 3 wasn't the, like, it didn't have its fingerprints all over my collegiate experience. That came out in 2007. The story mode bang, and it was the beginning of online multiplayer. My football teammates and I during summer school used to have to link your Xboxes to play that. It was insane.
9: Kilimanjaro.
0: Oh, God. Killing spree. Kiltacular. Kilimanjaro.
1: I'm amazed like how NFL players or sports athletes would take their systems on the road with them.
0: Oh, yeah. I mean, me and Jake we bought in college that was dated technology by then. We bought Game Boys. I used to play Pokemon Color.
1: Wow.
0: Like the Pokemon Red and Blue on flights because you didn't need internet access for it. What a novel concept for games now. So games have become too realistic now. That even started happening with Call of Duty. Like you played Halo, you get shot by a needler 30 times before you explode into the atmosphere. Your jumps are all aided by gravity. I play Call of Duty and I get hit once and realistically I go down. That's not fun for me. I'm not good enough for that.
1: I have no idea what you were just saying. A needler. I have no clue what you're talking about.
0: Oh, man. Getting on a warthog with the beam.
7: What was the sword? The gravity sword?
0: Oh, no. The gravity hammer and the beam sword, though. Oh, my God. Shoddy snipers on Valhalla. What a time to be alive that was. Just rolling around.

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0: 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Pro Football Hall of Famer Kurt Warner. The Ringer NFL Insider Tom Pelissero. Pro Football Hall of Famer Bill Cowher. 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
2: 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Same thing with XM. That's the way we're rolling right here on the show. And for those listening, it is, in fact, the first day of the football season. I'm going quarter zip. Kind of felt like a quarter zip day. You know, I'm watching baseball games, you know, on the East Coast. Okay. You could see October's around the corner. You know what I mean? 844-204-RICH is the number to dial, whether you're dressed for summer or fall. Two Hall of Famers, Kurt Warner and Bill Cowher. Kurt Warner first up. Hour number three, TJ, to use parlance you're used to, it's the Cowher Hour.
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2: 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Wasn't that usually Price is Right? 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
2: Cowher Hour.
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2: He's joining us on this program. Tom Pelissero, right in between. Because, my gosh, do I have a lot of questions about who's hurt and who's not for week number three of the NFL that begins on Thursday. How are you, Chris Brockman? Good to see you over there.
4: You know, I'm okay. I'm okay.
2: What?
4: I'm just okay. You know, I got a lot of injuries in fantasy. Obviously, I'm out of the show guillotine.
2: Yeah, you got chopped.
4: I got to start Geno Smith, I think, in like half my leagues.
2: Wow.
4: So, you know, I'm just okay.
2: Okay.
4: Yeah, I'm just okay.
2: Do you need a Rich Eisen Show bro hug?
4: I mean, I think maybe check back in an hour or two.
2: Okay.
4: We'll see how things are going.
5: Sun is up.
2: Yeah. Okay.
4: Yeah, thanks. Thanks, Trevor.
2: By the way, we got a great coaching drop just for you, Mike.
5: Hey, Michael.
4: No.
5: Hey, Michael.
2: Come, there he is.
6: Keep Mike it up, Pate.
2: Mike Del Tufo.
4: Keep it up, Pate.
2: He's here.
6: I am so stunned that that worked. I can't. I heard you going over it this morning, and I was like, there's no way that's going to work. There's no way he's going to get that right because he's the second best dropper on the show.
2: Okay.
5: No.
6: And he made it happen, so I'm just shocked.
5: Remember one thing.
4: Uh-oh.
2: What is this?
4: Uh-oh.
5: I taught Feller everything he knows.
2: About drugs.
5: Not everything that
6: you know.
5: I know. Remember that.
2: Hey.
5: Thank you.
2: Good to see you, TJ. No contest wrestling you and O'Shea Jackson Jr. later on.
4: Okay, sir. Let's see. Is he going to be here? Is he coming in?
2: I don't know.
5: Oh, yeah.
6: He's
5: on his way.
6: He's here most of the time.
5: O'Shea's on his way.
6: Even when it rains.
2: He'll be here in hour number three of the program as well. So that'll be a lot of fun here on this Wednesday show. 844-204-RICH is the number to dial to have a conversation with us today. It's week number three of the NFL that starts tomorrow. Atlanta visiting Green Bay. On Prime Video for our friends there. And so it's time to take stock. It's time to take stock. Because 0-2, back in the day when there was just 16 regular season games, I mean, that's a big problem. There's another one. There's a little bit more runway here.
4: Teeny tiny.
2: But we're around these parts. 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
2: hat. H-A-T.
6: H-A-T.
2: Quote. Your hat. Top of the heap.
4: You're just trouble.
2: Or your hat. And in that respect, I've done this every year for 10 plus years now. 2 weeks in, I've got a top five list of the top five most disappointing teams through the first 2 weeks of the NFL season. This is kind of like the slow Fox music of the show. You don't want to be one of these teams. You don't want to be the guy on the ground when the Fox music starts rolling a break on the piano and Tom Rinaldi's here to make you cry.
4: Oh, no.
2: You don't want it. You don't want to be that person.
4: I don't want it.
6: Rich Eisen was a good man.
2: Top five most disappointing teams through the first 2 weeks of the season brought to you by Hyundai. Hit it.
1: High five. 1, 2, 3, 4, 5.
0: Rich's top five.
2: All right. My top five teams that have been the most disappointing teams through the first 2 weeks of this season. And the first one is a team that I'm not disappointed in as much as I'm disappointed for. A big difference in prepositions. Usually this is I'm a disappointed in list, as you'll soon see. But the Washington Commanders I'm disappointed for, while as well disappointed in. That said, you know, I don't mind if Commanders fans would look at this as a disappointed in and say, what gives? At Philly, at Dallas, that's how we're starting the season. The schedule makers did us no favors. And then, obviously, I'm disappointed for them with what happened with Jaden Daniels' left elbow. Second ugly dislocation of that elbow in 365 days. And a freak injury coming off of a play call that I clearly Dan Quinn would take back. But I'm still mystified why they're going for a touchdown when all they need to do is kick a bunny field goal and they get to start the second half with the football and continue on and maybe take a lead against Dallas with Jaden Daniels, who is going to be out for who knows how long. I toyed with putting the New York Giants here because they're without their quarterback for arguably much longer than Jaden Daniels because he is going to have surgery and he's going to be out for the season. Jackson Dart out for the season. He is having surgery as I deliver this top five list to all of you. So I'm obviously disappointed for Giants fans, but they're 1-1 with Jameis. We'll see what happens moving forward. The Commanders are 0-2 with the guy chosen after Jameis's drafting years ago in Marcus Mariota. Number four on my list of most disappointing teams through the first 2 weeks of the season, Houston Texans, 0-2. And, you know, defensively first week, we may find out Josh Allen's going to do this to everybody. And we're going to find out maybe that the Cincinnati Bengals defense is going to do this to a lot of teams after turning over the Bucs four times in week one and holding the Texans to just 6 points in week two. But the Houston Texans, just like the Los Angeles Chargers, are 0-2, and they start at 0-2 at home. On top of it all, however, the Chargers had much easier opponents in their house, and Houston lost to Buffalo and Cincinnati, and they visit Indianapolis in week three, a massive football game for two 0-2 teams. I don't have the Colts on this list here because of the way they performed in Kansas City, almost knocking off the Chiefs, who I think we can all agree are quote-unquote back. So I know I have a 1-1 team on this list and not an 0-2 team in Indianapolis. I do want to give them credit for what I saw in Kansas City on Monday night. On Sunday night. And the Texans are an 0-2 team at home.
4: Yeah.
2: Number three, I'm putting the Bucs here. I think losing to Cleveland at home, you could sort of give them not as much a pass, but a break for losing in Cincinnati to start week one. Not an easy assignment, to say the least, but coming home and losing to the Browns in the manner in which they did. And Baker Mayfield has not looked like the same guy this year. Ibuka, not the same guy, doesn't look like the same guy there. Kenny Gainwell hasn't done very much at all. We're expected to have seen him at least show up like he did in Pittsburgh last year. Not yet. Defensively, Deshaun Watson was a quarterback that comes in to their house and finds a wide open tight end to take the lead at the end of this game. Talk about disappointing. 0-2. But they're not even close to the most disappointing team in their division. No. Number two on this list are the Atlanta Falcons. Now, not cool when you got to be down a QB4 in quarter number eight of the season. I get it. And also, not great when you lose one of your top pass rushers because the guy couldn't control himself off the field for half the season. So I'm not saying they're, by the way, none of these team seasons are over. I'm just talking about highly disappointing starts of the season. It was supposed to be Tua, if not Penix. It's not Penix and it's not Tua because his back gives way. And it's Cooper Rush, who couldn't have been more disappointing. They just wanted half the Cooper Rush from Dallas to show up and walk through the door. And the Cooper Rush from Baltimore walked through the door. And then it's turning to Jack Strand, and that's not great. Highly disappointing start for the Atlanta Falcons, who hopefully are going to turn it around with Penix, who had this to say about when he thought he was coming back and getting his starting job back.
1: I made a decision actually on Monday morning. I talked to Coach Sunday after the game, you know, just let him know how the back end of the last week went, and, you know, I was feeling pretty good. And, you know, Monday morning came around, and, you know, I felt very confident with this week. I felt very confident in my knee and, you know, how it's been feeling, like I said, towards the back end of the week last week. So that's how it happened.
2: Yeah. And I think, you know, Monday morning would be a perfect time to Monday morning quarterback what we saw to Jack Strand and Cooper Rush and say, you know what, I'm feeling pretty good.
4: Yeah. And the knee feels great.
2: Hey, ooh, my arm.
4: Wow, spry.
2: Hey, it feels good.
4: Yeah.
2: All right. Number one most disappointing team in the NFL through 2 weeks, and I think there's no argument here, the Los Angeles Chargers.
4: Yeah, no doubt.
2: You lose at home to Arizona, you lose at home to the Raiders. Justin Herbert is getting carved up everywhere. Although the all 22 Mavens are coming to his assist by pointing out how many of these throws and problems against the Raiders were not his fault, yada, yada, yada. Kurt Warner's going to join us in a moment with his thoughts on all this. But Mike McDaniel is supposed to unlock this guy, and instead he's just been locked down. The interior offensive line has just been terrible in terms of blocking for him from what it seems. And even Joe Alt had a bad day, as many people can do against Max Crosby. But to lose both at home to start the season, Jim Harbaugh's never been 0-2 in any spot, college or pro. Talk about highly disappointing. I mean, six fumbles, Omarion Hampton, you know, Daniel Jeremiah came on and said he thinks he could lead the league in rushing, and he's fumbling all over the place. So, L.A. Chargers, most disappointing team through 2 weeks.
4: One more. I did not know.
2: Boy, that's my boy. Again, I'm so disappointed for Giants fans. Again, top story leading our show on Wednesday is Jackson Dart is going to have surgery and is potentially even under the knife right now as we're talking. Because the sooner the better, as you could see Patrick Mahomes, he had surgery on his blown out knee the night he blew it out. So doing it faster is better than not. But I'm putting a 1-1 team here that could easily be 0-2. I was sifting through it. I'm putting the Lions as my one more. Again, we'll find out if the Saints are the team that beat the Ravens and almost knocked off the Lions, and it's nothing to hang your head over. But just the miscommunication that's being talked about on the back end of their defense that's banged up again, and then you're talking about an offensive line that we're still waiting to see blow open a little bit more running room for Jahmyr Gibbs. And offensively, Goff and Amon-Ra looked good in Buffalo, but that bill was out of the barn by that point in time for much of that game. I'm concerned about the Lions, who are my choice prior to the season to win the division, but there's still more time to go. And that's my list of the top five most disappointing teams through 2 weeks. 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We'll unpack more about the news coming out of New Jersey that the Jackson Dart injury suffered on Monday night is, in fact, the worst possible scenario for their 2026 season, that he is done for it. And Jameis Winston is now the guy who's going to have to eat a ton of W's on behalf of the New York Football Giant fan base. Kurt Warner next. Talk about that and so much more of a busy prior to week 3 Wednesday. 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

0: Back here on the Rich Eisen Show, 844-204-RICH, number to dial. Kurt Warner, our Hall of Fame friend, is here on the Rich Eisen Show. Good to see you, Kurt. How are you?
1: I'm good, buddy. How are you? I'm glad you're in the desk this week. Yeah, I'm glad you're not out with a little bit of lead. You feeling good? I like it.
0: I'm feeling fine. You know what I mean? I only missed two of these shows and none of game day morning.
1: Hey, you play hurt, man. You know what I mean? I know how you do it.
0: You know how I do it.
1: We appreciate you.
0: And I guess in terms of broadcasters, I'm an American underdog. You know what I mean?
1: Ooh,
0: what do you think? I might need one of those hats.
1: Yeah, you're not that much of an underdog. You've been on top for a long time.
0: You're too kind. No. You're too kind. So the word is Jackson Dart's going to be out for the year, Kurt. I mean, you were there in the radio booth. I saw you on Countdown beforehand on ESPN. My gosh. We're going to rally around Jameis Winston and we're going to win. We're going to play football, right? I mean, that's basically it.
1: I mean, you have to. I mean, there's nothing else you can do this early in the season. I was kind of with you guys when I saw it. You know, he kind of jumped into the air, so he wasn't planted. So I was hopeful, even though you saw the movement of the knee, hopeful that it wasn't going to be a long-term thing. But with all these young guys, you know, you start wondering, you know, how much is caution at this point? Like, hey, you know, don't need to throw them back out there before we need to, since this is a long-term thing with, you know, some of these guys that we believe could be franchise quarterbacks. But obviously disappointing, you know, early in the season, especially after week one. Such high hopes for the team. And you could just feel when I was talking to the coaches and the players before the game that they were building something. They were believing in what John Harbaugh was selling. And although they knew they weren't there yet, they felt like they were moving in the right direction. And obviously so much of that is centered around the young quarterback and what he brings and the confidence that he brings when he steps on the field. And so, just disappointing. And, you know, I think on top of that, I'm a huge Jameis Winston fan, believe that he does a lot of things well, but he didn't look that part, the other night. He didn't play very well at all. I'm sure that just adds to it. Not that people in the locker room don't love Jameis and don't believe in Jameis, but when you go from your starter to your backup and you see a definitive decline in the moment, that can really take the wind out of the sails of an entire locker room.
0: The opposite, though, when Jaden Daniels went out, I mean, Marcus Mariota seemed to be able to move that offense. And in a way, the game was essentially over, though, but because Dak was so on point with CeeDee Lamb in particular. And then now we're going to wonder what's going on with Tyson Bagent in Chicago, and he's in concussion protocol. It could be Case Keenum, but I'd be remiss. I've got one of the, if not the greatest, with Tom Brady backup take to the Super Bowl quarterbacks in the history of sports. What is the challenge here? Like, what is the challenge? You at least had a couple weeks before you got out there. What is the challenge for any of these backups to try and get something going and people to believe, Kurt?
1: Well, I think the challenge when you look at Chicago and Washington specifically, the challenge is that the team is built around, and Chicago a better team than I think Washington is right now, but they're built around the playmaking of their quarterback. And that's the hardest thing to replace is that, you know, you can get guys come in, whoever it is, Case Keenum, a guy that's been in the league for a long time, Marcus Mariota, a guy that's been in the league and started a lot of games in the league that can play good football and be a really good complementary piece to your team. But it's hard to find another guy that can carry your team. And so when you look at Washington, you say, okay, if we don't have Jaden Daniels running for, you know, the big plays that he ran for and making some of those big throws down the field, do we have enough on this team to sustain success week in and week out? And again, not that Marcus is a bad quarterback, but he's not going to give you the same dynamic playmaking as Jaden is. And the same in Chicago is Case Keenum can do some things for you and be a complimentary piece. If you can run like you did in week one and you can get turnovers like you did last year, yeah, you can have a semblance of success, but so much of these two teams, I believe, they're not great football teams. So much depends on that quarterback doing something extra, giving us something extra. I mean, Chicago last year, what was it? 7 games that they came back late where Caleb had to, you know, make those game-changing plays to get them a win. That's kind of who I see these teams are. And that's what's so hard. If you have a good, solid team, and now you just have to place in a backup and say, hey, you know, make a few plays for us here, make the layups, do this, and we can win. That's one thing. But I'm not sure any of these teams are in that position where they need their quarterback to do a little bit more. And that's the hardest thing of replacing, you know, a starting quarterback, a young star and playmaking quarterback with a backup.
0: My guy, Kurt Warner, here on the Rich Eisen Show. Let's talk about quarterbacks who are healthy, thank goodness, and are playing at the top of their game right now. Obviously, Allen and Mahomes are guys that we can point out. Lamar had a great week one, not so much week two. Who are we not talking about that you've been seeing balling out?
1: The biggest one has to be Brock Purdy. You know, Brock's playing really, really good football. And, you know, I did a breakdown, you know, my YouTube page, QB Confidential, yesterday on Brock. And the thing about Brock is, again, we're never going to talk about him like Allen and Mahomes, simply from, you know, what we can see in the tangible things that, you know, Brock brings a lot to the table, but it's not being 6'4", and it's not a cannon arm. He brings so much to the table in terms of playing the position. And my breakdown talks a lot about that. Is being able to set his feet, being able to throw with anticipation, understanding how to throw with touch when he needs to, getting through the processing part of it really, really quickly. It doesn't look like wow to most people. Most people are like, oh, anybody in the league could make that throw. But it's how he does it and the consistency by which he does it that makes him unique and special. I think I saw a stat the other day that, you know, in the first 5 years of their career, nobody has more 140-plus quarterback rating games than Brock Purdy. And that's who he is that he's going to be consistently good. He fits that style. He's going to make plays for you above and beyond the X and O's, even though, again, it may not look as special as some of the other guys. They're really special. And so I tried to do my breakdown where I really focused on those nuances that make quarterbacks great and consistently great that too often we don't talk about it. And, you know, they get overridden by, you know, the running and the jumping and the throwing by some of these other guys, but Brock is playing extremely well at the position, and he has since he come into the league. It's just trying to really push, you know, the recognition that I think he deserves.
0: Kurt Warner here on the Rich Eisen Show. What are you seeing that's not working with the Chargers and Justin Herbert and Mike McDaniel's offense? What is going on?
1: To me, it's so much about flow, getting into a flow as an offense, getting into a flow as a quarterback where it's play after play, series after series. And you're just not seeing that with this team. It's really clunky. It doesn't seem to fit right now. And then they'll make a big play here or there, a big throw, and it looks great. But there's just no flow in their offense. And this was one of my questions coming into the season was Mike McDaniel, genius by all rights, and people love what he does offensively. Justin Herbert. Extremely talented, gifted, has done so many great things in the early stages of his career. Put these two guys together and man, you're going to see the genius of Mike McDaniel and you're also going to see, you know, everything that's been missing from Justin Herbert. I had a question going in simply based off of what Mike did. And I can go back to San Francisco. We just talked about Brock Purdy. That offense requires something different from the quarterback. It requires the ability to make different kinds of throws, to throw with anticipation, you know, to layer balls up and over linebackers and that sort of thing. It's what Brock Purdy is the best in the league at. It's what Tua Tagovailoa was really, really good at and why he had great years in that system. I was questioning whether Justin Herbert had that in his game. He can make every throw. He's a guy that likes to see it and drive the ball as opposed to try to find these windows, especially when you're turning your back to the defense and planting your back foot and finding it and finding different ways to make throws. And that to me has been something that's been off these first couple weeks. And I'm not here to say Justin Herbert can't do it. I'm just here to say it hasn't been how he's played. And there's going to have to be some adjustment, whether it's in the offense or in Justin Herbert, to make this a perfect marriage and a perfect fit. And that's what I'm seeing in the first couple weeks, is when it's open and it's there, it can look good. But when it's tight and it's tough, all the things we saw Tua do in Miami, I mean, you could watch film every week and you're like, man, what made him make that throw? And it was simply, can you make the throw, Tua? I'm not going to ask you to read this defender and see if he pulls down on this route and throw it over. It's you come back, hit your back foot. If you feel a window's in there and you can make that throw, make the throw. And most of the time it looked really good. Sometimes it leads to some really bad looking throws because they're asking him to do that over and over and over again. I'm still waiting to see if this offense is going to be that, if Justin Herbert can play in that type of offense, or if an adjustment has to be made.
0: What adjustment? Like, what do you do?
1: Well, I mean, the adjustment would just have to be you're playing a different style, you know, more of, you know, drop back style when you want to throw, you know, when you want to throw the football, or more of, again, it's hard to break it down, but it would right. be more of kind of a layered type offense where Justin gets to come back. He gets to read the flat defender. Does the flat defender dictate to throw it over the top or underneath, where it develops a little bit, you know, slower? It allows your quarterback to see it a little bit more and then drive the football, as opposed to all of this anticipatory type throwing and detail within their play action game that is a lot harder for most quarterbacks. And that's the other thing. I don't want to sit here and say, oh, Justin Herbert is one guy. That's hard for a lot of guys. There's not a lot of guys that are great in the Shanahan system, in my opinion. There's not a lot of guys that would have been great in Miami in that system, because it takes a different kind of quarterback that plays with that anticipation, timing, and touch. And not every quarterback can do that. So that to me is where you can make some adjustments with the way they've played, or where they played last year with Harbaugh. Is more of that stack stuff, you know, longer developing play action stuff, as opposed to those quick hitters, anticipatory type plays.
0: What's wrong in Tampa?
1: I mean, it just, you know, offensively, it just, again, looks disjointed. It doesn't look smooth. And, you know, one thing that's kind of amazing is that Mike Evans has been a great player for a long time. Mm-hmm. And when you watched him the last couple of years in Tampa, you started to wonder, okay, is he getting a little bit older? Doesn't quite have the burst, you know, suffering some of those injuries at that point. And so they move on. And I could fully understand why, you know, why that happens. Mike wants to go somewhere else. And Tampa says, okay, it's all right. We got a couple young guys. But I don't think you understand the value of that guy. You know, the guy that can just make a quarterback better, a guy that a quarterback can depend on in those one-on-one situations to put the ball out there, and that he's going to make plays. I mean, he's been a huge addition for San Francisco already. You know, he's become that go-to guy on the outside for Brock Purdy and looks great in San Francisco. I believe Tampa's missing that guy. Even though they have, you know, some other good players outside, they don't have that guy. And I think that's hurt them to have, you know, and Baker to not have one guy to be able to go, hey, this is the guy, my safety net, my safety blanket, that I can come back here and take this guy. And so everything has become harder for them offensively. Defensively, they haven't played great. They're kind of, you know, they're one of these that, you know, risks a lot and blitzes a lot. And they also give up a lot of big plays. So you knew that was going to be a part of it. You thought the offense could stabilize them. And it's just not doing it right now. And I think a big reason is because they haven't had that one guy step up and become that difference maker for their offense.
0: Bryce Young, or let's Kurt Warner here on the Rich Eisen. Bryce Young or Tyler Shuck, ooh, through 2 weeks, which quarterback do you think is just taken off? Oof. Like you could say, yeah, both, but if you actually screw it, you can only take one. Okay. One guy that you've seen through the first 2 weeks go, that's it. Right there.
1: Yeah, I'm gonna take Tyler in this one. And again, I don't want to slight Bryce, because I think Bryce has played really well in 2 weeks. And the great thing about Bryce is he continues to go like this, is that, you know, we could all look back to the early part of his career and he gets benched and a lot of people wondering if he's a bust. And he's done nothing but respond to that and got better and better and better. And every time out, he makes some big time throws. I'm just going to go Tyler simply from the standpoint that I just love the way he plays the game. You know, he's got good, solid base and technique that can carry him. He's going to make big time throws just like Bryce every single game. I love the plan that he has. You know, I talk about it all the time on our show, having a pressure plan, you know, knowing where you want to go with the football, having a plan on each and every play. He has that for a second year guy. And, you know, and he's been great in the moment. You know, he's been a guy that when the team has needed him in, you know, late in fourth quarter against the Ravens, brought him back and put him in a position to win. And they didn't get the 2-point conversion and they lose by a point. And then last week to bring them back. You know what I'm talking about.
0: Yes, sir.
1: The Ravens this past week, yep, being able to bring them back and get the touchdown to win. And so, you know, Detroit, I think it was the first week.
0: Correct.
1: But I love that. You know, I love that he's put everything together and he's not there yet. He's still missing some things and playing fast at times. But when you put the body of work and you say, okay, I want to check this box and check this box and check this box, he checks a lot of boxes right now for a second year guy that's continuing to grow. And I really like the way he's played in the fourth quarter in these two games. So I'll give him a slight edge right now.
0: Hey, man, we were in that conference room in that Munich hotel, right, for that game, Panthers and Giants.
1: Yep.
0: And that was the season in which Bryce was benched in favor of Andy Dalton by new head coach Dave Canales. Yep. And then Dalton got hurt in that car accident and Bryce got the gig back. And you and I were talking with him in that meeting. I mentioned that the time he sat out was called a sabbatical. He kind of found that funny. He said, can I use that? But we were there. We sat. We watched him wondering where he was going. He played well that game. Wound up being Daniel Jones's last game as a Giant also. And Bryce Young has... you could make the case that he's been unlocked, right? I mean, Coker's fifth in the league in receiving. Yep. Tet's ninth through 2 weeks.
1: Yeah, I mean, I agree with you. And, you know, when talking to Bryce a little bit, and there's oftentimes we don't want to admit it as players, but there's times when we can take a step back. And, you know, in this case with Bryce, when he was benched, I think Sam Darnold would tell you the same things. Times when you have expectation and you have confidence in who you are, but you're thrown into a situation and you're trying to continually live up to the hype and trying to figure out how to play and how to do this NFL thing while you're having to live up to these expectations and have success along the way. And sometimes you see a guy that gets a chance to step back and those expectations are taken off the table and they're put in a role where they have to sit back and learn and watch and see how it's done. And maybe just take a deep breath of, okay, not that I want to be on the bench, but a deep breath from everything that's laid on their plate. And in doing that, they're able to pick up things, learn things, change their perspective on things. So when they get that next chance, they're in a completely different headspace than they were before. I mentioned Sam Darnold. I've talked to him numerous times about this. And he went to San Francisco and sat on the bench and watched Brock Purdy and was around Kyle Shanahan. He said something clicked for him. And he, you know, looked at things differently when he went to Minnesota and now in Seattle. And he's, you know, revitalized his career. I feel like Bryce did the same thing, is that he learned and watched Andy Dalton. And he got a little of that expectation taken off of him. And, you know, you put him back in at that point and it's like, I don't know, maybe he's a bust at this point. And now it's just, hey, now it's about making growth. And now it's about just taking steps. And that's what we've seen, is maybe, you know, he's not at the point where he's a great quarterback or an elite quarterback yet, but because of that reset, now we're looking at him completely different. Oh man, every year he's taking a step up. He's making more plays. He's starting to look the part because he's had an opportunity now to grow into the position as opposed to being expected to be in that position from day one.
0: All right. So in the first couple weeks where we've seen quarterbacks still try to get their footing, right? Rodgers could be one, just in terms of, obviously he's been there, done that, but I'm just talking about in terms of what we can expect the rest of the season. 1-1, Bo Nix 1-1, Jordan Love 1-1, right? I'm just going through it. Trevor Lawrence 1-1. Which one do you think you're cool with? We're going to see a fine rest of the season, if not highly successful one.
1: It's a good question. I'm
0: worried. I only asked those, Kurt. Come on. No.
1: Yeah, I mean, a lot of those guys I'm worried about. You know, Pittsburgh, well, they got dominated up front, and I worry about their weapons on the back end that, you know, with Aaron at this point in time. Drake May has me a little concerned right now, not playing up to, you know, the standard that he set last year, and really looks like he's lost a little bit of confidence in these last few games. I really like what Daniel Jones is doing. I think he fits well with that offense. I think he's a player that I know what I'm going to get from him. I know what I'm probably not going to get from him. I don't believe, you know, he's ever going to get to that elite category, but he's a solid quarterback. And with Jonathan Taylor in the run game and what they have, he's going to be a perfect complementary piece. So I like the way that he's played, you know, the first couple weeks of the season, you know, at this point. So, you know, but, you know, there's
0: Knicks.
1: The jury's out. Knicks, there's still, to me, some concerns with Bo. Bo, again, I like Bo, and he makes a lot of throws. But you know, he's still, to me, a little bit too impatient in the pocket. And I'm just waiting for him to take that step. And I know I talked to Sean Payton, and he told us about, when we were doing one of those games, he told us about how, you know, he's more of, you got Drew Brees and him, and you put him in a point guard spot. And when the game's in the balance, we're going to call a timeout with Drew Brees, and we're going to set up a play, and we're going to allow Drew to kind of dictate what goes. And with Bo Nix, we're not going to call a timeout. We're going to put the ball in his hands and just let him go and create. And that's very much how he plays the quarterback position, is he wants to move his feet. He wants to get on the run. And you saw last week a couple incredible throws on the run. He throws really well on the run. But that impatience in the pocket, to me, costs them opportunities and makes the game harder on their offense than it needs to be. So I really like him, but at some point I believe he's going to have to take that jump where he gets more settled in the pocket and can make more of those, you know, first read, those design shots that are there for him, and not, you know, just making the offense harder for this team than it has to be.
0: Last one for you, quick hitter. You agree with the decision to put Kyler back in Minnesota?
1: Yeah, I do. I believe you have to see what you have there. He won the job before. You got to, you know, let that play out while you're trying to figure out what your future is. Carson has done a nice job. But again, I think we know who Carson is. I know Minnesota knows who Carson is because he's been there for a couple years. So you don't need that experiment necessarily to play out. The idea here with Minnesota is, of course, you'd like to have success and win this year. But you're trying to figure out who your quarterback of the future is, and whether it's somebody on your roster or you have to go, you know, go out and get another one. So I believe, you know, when Kyler healthy, you have to play him again, at least in the short term, to see what he can be for your football team.
0: By the way, your QB Confidential YouTube page went over 110,000 subscribers.
1: Oh, okay.
0: While we talk.
1: Thanks.
0: So you're welcome.
1: Hey, I appreciate it. Yeah, see?
0: You're welcome.
1: You're on top. Us underdogs, we're trying to get there, but you're helping us.
0: No,
1: you're
0: helping us
1: step up.
0: Before you came on, I'm like, I wonder how many he's got, so I'll mention it. I saw him before, 109. I hit refresh, 110. So you're welcome, Kurt. It's called the Rich Eisen Show Bump.
1: That's thank you. I will take that bump every Wednesday. So by the end of the year, where are we going to be? 200, 250?
0: I don't know. I mean, let's just, you know, let's go.
1: Small steps.
0: Yeah, I'm going to turn my back to the defense and, you know, play action, and we'll see what happens. You know,
1: when
0: I turn
1: back
0: around.
1: But appreciate you, my man.
0: I'll see you on Sunday, sir.
1: Okay, buddy. Sunday.
0: NFL Game Day Morning. Kurt Warner, part of the crew on NFL Network at 9 a.m. Eastern Time.
2: Just had a video go up a couple hours ago about Josh Allen.
0: Let's take a break. When we come back, more on what's gone down with the Giants and what they could possibly do at quarterback.
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0: 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Maybe that's where the Giants will look, LinkedIn Hiring Pro, for trying to see what's up at the quarterback spot.
1: Yeah, all reports, no ACL. It's mostly meniscus MCL, but, you know, surgery gets the cleanest path to full recovery.
0: You know, and John Harbaugh was asked by Ian O'Connor prior to this news coming out of this very question.
2: Can you overcome that kind of hit to your team within a week? Is that a realistic proposition to be able to overcome a loss like that this quickly?
3: Yeah, I mean, I don't think, I'm not really want to get into the hypothetical conversation about that, you know, because that's not fair. When the decision gets made, then we'll talk about that conversation. But I can tell you this, if you get punched in the gut, Ian, are you going down? Ian O'Connor, are you going down? Are you going to crumple to the ground, as Jack Harbaugh would say, like a sack of sour apples, and just fall to the ground and just rot away and wither away into the dust? Is that what you're going to do?
2: No.
3: I don't think so.
2: No.
3: I don't think so.
2: Mother is so, we're not supposed to do that.
3: That's right.
0: You know, again, letting the smile be his umbrella right there, not know. I mean, he could have known right now at that point in time, where it was going, where it was headed, and now, you know, darts out. And that's just a different version of we're going to rally around Jameis Winston and we're going to win football games. And, you know, Tom Pelissero, Ringer, and Netflix is going to be joining us top of hour number two with options the Giants are going to have. But I just looked at half the depth charts, okay, during the commercial break. And There's no one's going to trade anybody to the Giants. Nobody. Mm-mm. And you're like, well, who knows? Price could be right somewhere else. Again, Arizona, they've got Gardner Minshew and Carson Beck. A lot of people are pointing at Arizona because, listen, if it doesn't work out with Brissett, you're going to see what you have in Beck. So you might as well, you know, part with Gardner Minshew.
4: Give him a chance.
0: All right. Is that any better than Jameis Winston? Let's get him in and try and coach him up.
1: I don't think so.
0: All right. You're going to trade draft capital for that? Baltimore, let's just say he wants to go for Snoop Huntley. He knows Snoop, right?
1: Okay.
0: But why would Baltimore trade away Snoop Huntley behind Lamar Jackson when the guy in third string is Joe Fagnano, the rookie from UConn?
1: Bless you.
0: They're going to go with a rookie from UConn that everything else is built up, ready to potentially win the AFC. You're going to go, why would Baltimore do that? Buffalo has Kyle Allen behind Josh Allen and nobody, to use a Harbaugh phrase after that. Why would they do that?
1: What about
0: Carolina behind Bryce Young's got Kenny Pickett, and behind him is the Hall of Fame game great Haynes King, a rookie. Really? Why would they do that?
1: Atlanta?
0: Why would they?
1: They have four.
0: Right. And they're down to their fourth. We already saw what 3-4 looks like. And the Giants are going to like, we're going to go with, like, let's flip them something for Tua. That's better than Jameis.
1: I think that's the best option.
0: I don't think so. You're already saying they should call CBS and say,
1: I think they
0: is Russ really cooked?
1: Yeah, I think they should.
0: Come on, man.
1: Jameis looked cooked on.
0: Why would Denver flip Stidham? We saw that they needed him in the biggest moment. Why would Detroit flip Dobbs when there's nobody behind him? Why would Green Bay flip Tyrod Taylor when there's nobody behind him? Why would Houston flip Davis Mills when there's nobody behind him? Why would you reach out for Anthony Richardson and try and coach him up?
1: What about Joe Milton?
0: Yeah, that's better than Jameis? Come on.
1: It's probably just the younger version of Jameis.
0: Jameis is there.
1: They know
0: Jameis. Jameis has been with them through the summer.
4: He just looks so bad.
0: Why would the Niners in any way, shape, or form flip Mac Jones to the Giants when they know what Mac Jones did to keep them afloat for a one seed last year, and they're 2-0 with a terrific team that George Kittle rightfully said feels good about themselves.
4: Giants are in trouble, then, is what we're saying.
0: What I'm saying is it's Jameis's gig. Tom Pelissero will maybe give us more insight on all that coming up.
1: It's
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0: Live from the Rich Eisen Show studio in Los Angeles. Earlier on the show, Pro Football Hall of Famer Kurt Warner. Coming up, the Ringer NFL insider Tom Pelissero. Pro Football Hall of Famer Bill Cowher. And now, it's Rich Eisen.

0: hour number two of the Rich Eisen Show is on the air. Great hour. In hour number one, Kurt Warner joined us. I gave my top five most disappointing teams for the first 2 weeks of the season. I was disappointed for Giants fans because the news is, in fact, the worst when it comes to Jackson Dart. He's going to have season-ending surgery, according to everybody who covers the National Football League. He's going to be out for the season. He did, in fact, suffer a season-ending knee injury on Monday night. After all of that, and, you know, Tom Pelissero of Netflix is about to join us to and The Ringer to let us know what's going on that front. And we just finished hour number one about there's no real options for the Giants to go acquire a quarterback unless I'm missing anything. No one's going to trade them quarterback depth at this point of their season because they're but for the grace of the football gods go they. I mean, for instance, Chris, would you as a Patriot fan be willing to flip Tommy Cutlets back to the Giants at this part of your season? He's backing up Drake May.
1: No.
0: Not a chance.
1: Yeah, no chance.
0: I mean, Baron Morton, a rookie that they got in the seventh round out of Texas Tech would be backing up Drake May in their follow-up of the AFC Championship season.
1: Can't do it.
0: They're just not.
1: Yeah.
0: You know? Oof. And joining us back on the program, one of our favorites, Tommy P, is here, everybody. Oh. Tom Pelissero. Good to see you, Tom.
2: Tommy P!
3: Good to see you, Rich. What's up to the boys in the studio?
4: Yeah. Hey, what's up, baby?
5: Good to see you, yo.
1: That is a crystal clear 4K camera.
4: Look at that.
1: Look at you.
0: All these people from Netflix and The Ringer who are hiding their screens in the Zoom are all like, what's happening?
4: Yeah.
0: Right? But this is the regular. This is the regular when you show up.
3: How we doing?
0: Good to see you, pal.
3: Yeah. Good to see you.
0: Why did Jackson Dart walk us through? Walk us through the decision and what next?
3: The initial hope was that Jackson Dart just had an MCL injury. Those a lot of times are non-surgical. You can be back anywhere from 2 to 6 weeks, depending on the severity of the injury. You know, all the signs at the stadium were the MCL was the concern. Jackson standing on the sideline. He apparently wanted to go back in the game and they had to take his uniform away from him at halftime. The issue that they ran into was really with the meniscus. And I had a doctor explain this to me right after the injury. It's, you know, the meniscus and the MCL are attached. So if you have damage to both, your options are much more limited in terms of how you deal with that meniscus. Normally, if it's just a meniscus injury, you could opt for a trim, which a lot of young players don't do because your knee can't regenerate the cartilage. You get the full repair, and that's long term. Somebody like Jackson, who just wants to play, might be predisposed to go with that. But when it also involves the MCL, that becomes a virtual impossibility. So he sought a bunch of different medical opinions. Ultimately, it was that additional meniscus damage that led to the final decision. He's going to be out for the year. And as of right now, the quarterback that they just paid a couple of weeks ago, Jameis Winston, on a new extension to be their number two, he did not look good. That's as bad as we've ever seen Jameis Winston look. Like, normally, at least when it's bad Jameis Winston, it's the entertaining bad Jameis Winston, where it's 3 touchdowns and 3 interceptions. He looked like he forgot how to throw in that game. I don't anticipate that's the Jameis that comes out this week. And at least the schedule is favorable for the Giants over these next few weeks here. They got Tennessee at home, I believe. They've got a game against Washington, and they've got a game against Arizona. It's also a home game. Jaden Daniels probably not back at that point. Those are three winnable types of games. So while Joe Shane and John Harbaugh, I'm sure, are exploring all the different options here, my anticipation would be, let's see how these next few weeks go. Let's see what our record is. These are games you should be able to win, even with a backup quarterback here. And if they're afloat and Jameis is the thing that's holding them back, maybe that's when you start to think a little bit bolder.
0: Yeah, there's no market, right? Like, we were talking at the end of hour one, Tom, before you zoomed in here, Tom, that why would any team trade their quarterback depth? I mean, case in point, Falcons on QB4 in quarter number 8 of this season, right? Obviously, and we'll get to the Bears quarterback situation in a moment. Case Keenum might be starting on ESPN on Monday night. And J.J. McCarthy right there in your home state of Minnesota, he was one snap away from potentially getting back in the game for the Vikings in Chicago, where he had his first big start as a Viking last year. I mean, why would anybody, is there a market? Is there a possibility? Are the Giants kicking tires? Best you can tell, Tom?
3: the Giants are going to explore every option here. But again, I don't anticipate them doing something right now. You don't give Jameis that contract extension if you're thinking, hey, if something happens to Jackson, we're immediately replacing Jameis. Having said that, most backup quarterbacks, you're just hoping you can get through four games. Nobody's planning their quarterback room going, all right, if our quarterback goes down, we got a guy who can step in and play the next 15. That's just, if a guy was good enough to do that, he wouldn't be a backup quarterback. He'd be making a lot more money and being a starter. So there is a price at which teams will move guys. You know, almost every player in the NFL, unless you're, you know, Josh Allen, Patrick Mahomes, there's a number at which you can be traded. The immediate names that would come to mind would be Mac Jones in San Francisco. Yes, Brock Purdy misses some time virtually every year, but Mac would like to be a starter again. Could they get a call on him? Is there something that would make sense? Maybe there's a player involved that could increase the price tag. That would be one that I think until we get past the trade line deadline, every team that loses a quarterback is going to be at least having to think about Mac Jones. You do have J.J. McCarthy. That one's probably a little bit different where Minnesota has Carson Wentz there. He was the two going into the season. I don't know that, you know, they're really all that concerned necessarily, even though Kevin O'Connell said over and over, we've seen we need three, if not four quarterbacks here. But there's a price at which I believe that they would be willing to move on from J.J. McCarthy. You got other teams that are carrying, you know, three quarterbacks on the 53. You know, Spencer Rattler, there were calls to New Orleans about him during the regular season. You know, Joe Flacco got traded last year. Different situation. Again, Joe Burrow's another guy who misses time basically every year, and they value Flacco, where last year Cleveland, you know, Flacco was not going to be the difference between them going to the Super Bowl or not, so they traded him for what they could get. We know Anthony Richardson wanted to trade early in the offseason, but he's the two behind Daniel Jones who also misses time every year. The price would have to be significant. I don't anticipate any of those guys, you know, getting dealt for like a conditional seventh round pick. You're going to have to step up to the plate. And that's one reason that I don't foresee the Giants jumping out right away and making a big trade. Now, as we get further into the season, that's where, Rich, some of those other, the wild card scenarios come into play. You know, right now, the LA Chargers are 0-2. You look at their upcoming schedule. If they're 1-5, 0-6, I don't think that they trade Justin Herbert, but you can bet they're going to get calls about Justin Herbert because why not? Bad teams, if you're having a bad season, people are going to sit there and, you know, frankly, try to take advantage of you and go after your good players. That's where the way the season plays out is going to determine a whole lot of different things. And the more quarterbacks that get hurt, the more the price might go up to a point where a team goes, gosh, for our number two quarterback, it's hard to turn down, say, a third round pick.
0: Yeah, I know that, but the Giants also don't want to give up a significant draft capital for a quarterback, one would think, because this is not a career ending injury for Jackson Dart, right? I mean, like, he's going to come back from it, so you're not going to give up a bunch of draft capital for somebody that would supplant him, one would think. Although, you're giving me this.
3: Well, the injury is not career ending, right? But the timeline is career altering. The Giants have not had Jackson Dart. I mean, the stat that was out there last night of how often Jackson and Malik Nabers and Cam Scadaboo have been on the field together, it's like 4% of the snaps.
0: Yes.
3: That's supposed to be your young core. Dart is not available. And he took it. I mean, it's a bad luck, high, low hit. We all saw the knee cave in to the inside. The reality is he's a young quarterback who just hasn't been available. So think about the other teams, Rich, that have had that type of trajectory with a young quarterback that they invested a lot in. Anthony Richardson with the Colts, two injury plagued years. What do? They go out and they sign Daniel Jones to be their starter. J.J. McCarthy, two injury plagued years. What do? They go out and they sign Kyler Murray and they bring in back Carson Wentz to be the third quarterback in the room. At some point, you know, you're losing the advantage that you have with these rookie quarterback deals. Jackson Dart's going to be in year three. The last cheap year, I guess year four is the last cheap year, but, you know, you're getting deeper into the contract here. At what point do the Giants go, hey, we love you, we believe in you, we got to draft another guy and then maybe have a competition here or sign somebody or trade for somebody? That the timeline alters how they have to look at this, and it won't be driven entirely by how they play this season without Jackson Dart. It'll also be about how does this college draft class do? Remember, new head coach from when they drafted Dart. There's a lot of different questions that this raises, even though ultimately, you know, they didn't have a lot of good options with Dart, and the one they chose is the one that's the best for his long term.
0: This is why you're Bill Simmons and Ted Sarandos' new best friend. Information like that, and then throwing out those breadcrumbs. Like you could, you're like, hey, maybe Eli's nephew. You know, I mean, who knows how high of a draft choice they have? Yada yada yada. Okay. I said it. You didn't. Tom Pelissero.
3: Four teams. Okay. We all sat there at the start of the season and looked at the teams, Rich, that could be drafting a quarterback high in next year's draft. And you were obviously looking at Miami. You're looking at the Jets with 3 first-round picks. You're looking at Cleveland with 2 first-round picks. You're talking about Arizona with Jacoby Brissett back, you know, in a contract year. Talking about Minnesota because Kyler Murray's got a no-tag clause and he controls his future. But the way seasons evolve, like there are times where a completely surprising team ends up with a really high draft pick. You know, it happened where, you know, the Colts didn't have Peyton Manning for a year and all of a sudden they take Andrew Luck and that ended in a way that they couldn't have envisioned. But that set a totally different course than you would have ever thought with one of the dominant teams of the entire, you know, late 90s and the 2000s in Indianapolis. Who knows what team that is? Maybe it is the Chargers if this season continues to go that direction. Again, I'm not sitting here telling you they're going to trade Justin Herbert. We all know Jim Harbaugh has made abundantly clear how he feels about Justin Herbert, but they've got murderer's row on the schedule over the next 4 to 6 weeks here and an 0-2 record against two of the worst teams in the NFL from a year ago. That's how fast the NFL turns.
0: Hey, brother, Josh Rosen once said 9 mistakes were taken before me, and he knew the call was, he had no idea the call was eventually going to come from within the house for Kyler Murray, who's now on Minnesota, et cetera, et cetera, et cetera. What's the deal with Jaden Daniels? In our conversation so far, Dan Quinn took to the microphone in the DMV and said no timetable on his return. Tom, what can you tell me?
3: I don't anticipate he's going to play this week. I would think that this is at least 3 to 4 weeks for Jaden Daniels.
0: Okay.
3: I don't get the sense that Jaden wants to go down the path of IR or surgery. Could he come back wearing a brace, you know, and be able to protect the elbow? He got hurt on a play, Rich, that frankly, and I say this with all respect to all professional athletes, but that's not the type of play you expect somebody to dislocate their elbow. Correct. Where literally he gets stepped on and is just bracing himself. He stayed up well enough to throw the ball away. Those are the things you look at, and it's like, all right, we have to approach this differently. He's had 3 injuries to that elbow now. We have to do things, you know, a little bit in a different way, which is why he's seeking all these different opinions. He's visiting with another specialist today. I anticipate by Thursday, Friday, we're going to know what the path is, whether it is surgical, whether it's a longer-term type of a thing. But Jaden Daniels will be back at some point this season. The Commanders' problem is they're 0-2, and they've got the Seahawks on Sunday. That looks like 0-3 unless Marcus Mariota plays at an exceptional level. Jaden Daniels looked good prior to the injury. That was one of my main takeaways out of week one was, gosh, when this guy is healthy, he's running all over the field. They took the Eagles to the wire. They're in that game against the Cowboys until he goes down. It's just, it's tough. It is tough when you, you know, have just the repeat types of injuries. And oh, by the way, you know, these are some of the same guys who you're talking about, whether it's Jaden, whether it's Caleb, whether in another year it would be Jackson Dart. Like, are these the guys that are going to help move that quarterback market? Now you're sitting there, and when guys are getting hurt, it's like, do we even pick up the fifth-year option on the guy? I would certainly think the Commanders are approaching this like that's a no-brainer. But at some point, you got to stay on the field and be available, because when he's out there, Jaden Daniels is electric.
0: So it's Mariota versus Winston coming up in a few weeks, like it's 2015 all over again.
3: It's unbelievable.
0: It is. You know, what's the scoop with the quarterback situation in Chicago? Case Keenum might start Monday night. Tom?
3: Well, Tyson Bagent is in the concussion protocol. Most players, when they're in the protocol, miss a week, but there's different severities of concussions. People are on a different timeline. There's a 5-step process that we all know about, and they got the extra day. It's a Monday night game. They like Tyson Bagent enough that they did the same thing with him that the Giants did with Jameis Winston, which is sign your backup quarterback to a pretty solid money extension. Ben Johnson is a big Tyson Bagent believer. So let's see how we go through this week. You know, the good news that I reported on Monday was Caleb Williams went down in such a way that I think everybody watching, including Tom Brady, who said a word that you usually don't, or, you know, that was in the Jaden Daniels one, but yes, the announcer sounded very worried about what happened to Caleb Williams. You heard Caleb screaming out. You heard the things that were on, you know, on the sideline and the scene with the card. You thought this guy's done for the year. The thing I was drawn to, Rich, was, you know, Caleb is scrambling and he kind of looks over his shoulder. He's not looking for a defender. He felt something pop. So my first inclination was this guy either had a hamstring tendon avulsion where it ripped off the bone or he popped his Achilles. For it to be a hamstring injury that, even though it's unlikely that he plays Monday night, they haven't ruled him out for that game against the Eagles. It's all going to be about how he rehabs, how he's feeling, and can he protect himself on the field, knowing that his legs are usually a great asset. You know, the fact that this is a week-to-week deal with Caleb Williams is a huge relief for Chicago, and whether it's Bagent or it's Case Keenum, you know, they got their work cut out against an Eagles team that, you know, as usual, Rich, I feel like any season – any time of year, we're like, well, the Eagles don't look that great. What's the record? They're 2-0. Yep, they're on top of the division, and, you know, we just kind of have to get used to it. They're going to win games in different ways, and Jalen Hurts is a big reason they're winning them.
0: So sooner rather than later it's Caleb, then it's Jaden Daniels, and obviously Jackson Dart next year.
3: So that is correct. Yep. Kyler's back this week. I mean, Sam Darnold, I would say 50-50 right now. Okay. If he plays this week, really weird injury. You know, I mean, they announced it as a hip, you know, it's in the same area as the glute. It was a tendon deal. But again, a scary injury where you saw him limping off the field. And it's like, is this guy going to be out long-term? No, he's been on a rehab path. He's going to practice this week. And I think it's a coin flip if we see Sam Darnold out there against the Commanders.
0: Okay. What am I missing here? So how about this one? This is a Kyler Murray, how much runway does he get situation in Minnesota?
3: I mean, Carson Wentz, I know the weather was a huge factor, but they just won a game scoring 9 points. I don't know. I don't think that even if Carson had gone in there and scored 30 on the Bears, that they weren't going to go back to Kyler once he cleared the concussion protocol, because they feel like Kyler is a difference maker, not just in terms of what he can do, but what he makes defenses do. It's really hard to spy Kyler at double Justin Jefferson. And that, even though you've seen the chemistry with Jefferson and Carson Wentz, it alters the numbers of how defenses can play you. Minnesota, you know, they, I don't know when the last time was that they just won a normal game. Like, it always seems to be some type of catastrophe, or they're down, or it's low scoring. Brian Flores with essentially a no name defense. I think people are getting to know Dallas Turner at this point. He's a really good player. Obviously Harrison Smith coming back and being the quarterback on that side of the ball really helps them. But Brian Flores is out there taking a Bears team that scored 59 and holding them to 6 again with the weather. I understand that was a factor. DeAndre Swift's fumble was a huge factor in that game. But we know this, the Vikings are really good on defense. If they can find some level of offense, this is a team that's a playoff contender, if not a Super Bowl contender. So with Kyler, yeah, they want to see him play better than he did in the opening game. But, you know, he threw an interception. I think it was his first pass, and then he got knocked out on the second. We haven't really seen Kyler, honestly, in the offense just yet. If he can distribute the football, they got some issues in the running back room right now where Aaron Jones is really the only healthy guy. But they're pretty good up front on both sides of the ball. Like, they're a more dangerous team than I think a lot of people would have given them credit for going into the season.
0: All right, last one for you. The team that your contacts, people you chit-chat with, you know, I love asking this question. Blowing your phone up about this team through 2 weeks is which, Tom?
3: I would say to a certain extent it's the Steelers, and that's on a couple of different planes here. One, you know, Aaron Rodgers just got shelled last week. He was under constant duress. And if they can't protect a 42-year-old quarterback, it's going to be a long season on offense. I'm confident that Mike McCarthy and his staff are going to come up with a plan to take some of those hits off of him and go in. But like, DK hasn't played his best. Pittman's been hurt. Defensively, the Steelers are really good, but they also have an issue with their cornerback, Joey Porter Jr., that we're going into week 3, and we still have no idea when or if he's going to play for the Steelers again. I would certainly tell you, Rich, Omar Khan's phone has been ringing about this. Mm. There would be trade interest. There are some obvious teams that could use an upgrade, one of whom had their owner walking through the bowels of the stadium last week saying nothing more dangerous than an old man with money. Could the Cowboys go out and swing a trade for Joey Porter Jr.? Could a team like the Lions that's super shorthanded at that position? It's not going to be cheap. That's the thing. They have no reason to give Joey Porter Jr. away. There's no contract talks at this point. They made a run at it before the season. Organizational policy, the Steelers don't negotiate beyond week 1. So far, that's held true with Porter. So his options are, you either play it out in Pittsburgh and come back. They got the Bengals this week. They could certainly use him. You get traded someplace else and play it out there, or maybe get paid there, but probably at this stage, play it out there. or you don't play at all. You know, he does have this back thing, tightness, whatever you want to call it. It keeps cropping up. Is he going to be out there this week? Anything's on the table. But I would say that, you know, there's an equal likelihood at this point, Rich, of him being traded at some point as there is that he plays this thing out with the Steelers.
0: The Ringer NFL show and social media is where you can find Tom Pelissero every day and every week as well, depending on how you wish to consume his material. And keep it up, and you'll wind up on The Diplomat in a few future seasons. Keep going.
1: That would be amazing.
0: By the way,
3: I just want to be on this. Is it cake? That's all I want. That's my only. Mainly because my kids.
1: Big hit.
3: That's where I would have made it.
0: This is what happens. See, look behind you, man.
1: Is that helmet a cake?
0: Yeah, football. Yeah. There's so many items behind you. We can wonder if it is cake. You know what I mean?
1: Yeah.
0: Let's do that.
3: To be clear, I would want to judge, not bake.
0: Understood.
3: Me baking, they would just go, that one, that's not cake.
0: Okay. We make wishes come true.
1: You could host, fill in for Mikey Day. You filled in for us.
0: Fantastic.
3: Never know.
0: Tom, great to see you, pal. Great to see you.
3: Bye, Tom. See you guys.
0: Ladies and gentlemen, also, he writes his own Substack, The Sweep.
1: The Sweep.
0: Check out that as well. Tom Pelissero, The Ringer, and
1: The Sweep.
0: Spotify. So many different ways to find Tommy P. Everybody.
1: Yes, sir.
0: There he goes.
1: I signed up for that newsletter.
0: Dude, you locked eyes at me when he's just like, hey, if the Chargers keep losing, phone line's going to ring. And that was the overreaction Monday tweet you sent. Been getting tweets from people on Sunday night saying,
1: just
0: ask this an overreaction.
1: Wild ass takes.
0: Yeah. And we're going to start using them at the end of Overreaction Monday every single week.
1: We're doing a tweet of the week, and the one this week was, you know, if they start out, you know, oh and whatever, Vikings have a good defense, should they godfather for Herbert? And you said it was crazy.
0: And I'm like, next time choose one that's a little bit closer to the strike zone. The ABS had it a foot outside. And he's just like, hey, in a few weeks,
1: maybe.
0: Get out of here. 844-204-RICH, number to dial right here on the show. My power rankings. He did refer to Jerry Jones saying nothing's more dangerous than an old man with money.
1: Oh, you didn't hear that?
0: He has since followed up on that comment.
1: Okay, great.
0: About what he means by that.
1: Excellent, excellent. Deshaun Watson.
0: That sounded like something straight out of Succession, man. 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I have no idea what that means at the end. 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
2: I've been wondering.
0: You know what I mean? 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

0: decision. 844-204-RICH, number to dial. Let's take some phone calls here. Evan in Denver, Colorado wants to chime in. What's up, Evan?
1: Hey, how's it going? Hey, I was just wondering, it doesn't make sense for the Giants to trade for a QB right now, but what do you think might be stopping them, or what do you think about them calling up Jimmy G and see what he's doing?
0: I would do it. I just don't know. I have no idea why he doesn't play football now. What's the scoop?
2: Done.
0: He might be done. He might not be done. I don't know. If I was the Rams, I would never have entered this season without a veteran behind, who's done it before behind Matthew Stafford.
2: He's only 34.
0: I would kick a tire on him. And again, the only reason why the Giants are, this is even in a conversation, is because of how poorly Jameis Winston played on Monday night. It was just a shocker.
2: Yeah.
0: I thought he was going to come out and start winging it around, and this would be one of those legend of Jameis games on a Monday night that we'd be talking about the next day. Maybe they didn't win, but at least it would be one of those, like, all right, they're, you know, a higher register, which is our Thursday show. All right, I mean, like, hey, maybe the Giants can pull something off.
2: Yeah.
0: I don't even think any three of us, if I may, not to speak higher register or regular register, are going to endeavor that as a conversation tomorrow on our higher register segment. Evan, thanks for the call. I mean, that's not a bad idea. But again, anybody you bring in, you know, could potentially upset the apple cart in terms of locker room. Hey, we're all Jameis guys. We're going to rally around Jameis. And now you're bringing in somebody else. Like, you don't believe in him? It's not just that. It's just like the next step. You got to bring in a third. You got to bring in a backup. They didn't have a backup. Like, it would have been Braxton Berrios.
2: Right.
0: You know what I mean? Right. If Jameis couldn't answer the bell on Monday night.
2: They have to sign one or two more guys.
0: Somebody's coming in.
2: Yeah.
0: And so you might as well bring in somebody that's got experience, I would think. Al in Connecticut wants to chat in here on the program. What's up, Al?
3: Good to hear your voice. Hello, gentlemen. Long time listener. First time caller.
0: Okay, very good.
3: Always wanted to say that. I'm a Giants fan. I'm 63. Most of my life been a Giants fan. I think the Giants should go after J.J. McCarthy. He's a third stringer. Clearly, Minnesota doesn't want him. I think they're looking for a right trade bait. Giants should go after him. I saw Sunday night's game or Monday night's game. Jameis is probably great in the clubhouse. But the guy could have hit the broadside of a barn if the barn walked up to him. So they need to do something.
0: And I appreciate the call, Al. My thoughts on McCarthy. You know how I feel about him, okay?
4: Look at you yelling at me yesterday about it. And
0: hold on a minute. You mentioned it with like 30 seconds to go, so I had to shorthand it. I wasn't, as I told you, giving you the high hat.
2: high hat.
0: You know.
2: Snare.
0: I'm just looking here, because again, to have a full conversation about this, you've got to look at the Vikings practice squad. Who is there a quarterback on the practice squad?
5: Let's see.
0: I'm trying to find this on the fly here. Is Max Brosmer still in the system? Because he's not on the 53-man. And you have to look at that, because if you send JJ McCarthy somewhere else, then the practice squad is you're gonna have to hire a third stringer, I would think. And so I would disagree with the Minnesota doesn't want him anymore. I disagree with that. They just don't want to start him anymore, because they have better options in their minds to win right now. But if you are the Giants, you call him up and say, we'll give you a three or a four for him, bring him in, and you start coaching him up in your system, and if Jameis struggles, you throw the kid out there, and then all of a sudden it's a Jackson Dart, J.J. McCarthy training camp. the next year? I mean, there have been worse.
6: Maybe, yeah.
0: There have been worse conversations to have, or there have been worse class problems to have. Have we determined? I don't know.
6: Yeah, Brosmer's on the practice squad.
0: Okay, so then you bring him up. You send McCarthy to the Giants, and then now you're back to Max Brosmer. Or you really do like J.J. McCarthy. You don't know what's going to happen. You're going to hold on to him. It's entirely possible you have to turn to him, and he's a better option than Brosmer. But if I'm the Vikings, I'm like, forget it. Yeah, I'm not doing that now.
4: It's no other team's place to help them. You're right. You know, this isn't fantasy where we can ask for someone to trade you someone so you don't get cut in the sleeper league. This is real.
0: Or it's like Cooper's fantasy where 15-year-olds call other 15-year-olds and say, I want somebody, and then spends the next 5 minutes denigrating that somebody to make you trade him away to that person.
6: Very, very different.
2: Right.
0: Right. You know,
2: I'm doing you a favor.
0: I don't,
2: you know what I mean? I
0: want this
2: him.
0: Person, but you're not that bad.
2: Yeah, just give him to me.
4: Yeah, like I said, or offer somebody money to.
6: I was trying.
4: You did your best.
0: Jason in Asheville, North Carolina, just chimed in. Let's take Jason's call. What's up, Jason?
7: What's going on, fellas?
4: What's
7: first
4: up,
7: time
4: what
7: in
4: up,
7: a long
4: Jay?
7: Time. Last time I called, my son was a newborn baby, and now I'm about to go pick him up in first grade.
0: Hey.
2: So, wow.
7: I know that you and Brogman, me and Brogman are kind of in that same boat.
6: I know that
7: so
6: boat,
7: cheers
6: buddy.
7: To you boys.
0: Okay.
7: Hey, I wanted to talk about, as far as the Niners go, something that I don't hear talked about a lot is all the players, all these top players that are on the squad, George Kittle, Trent Williams, Fred Warner, Nick Bosa, Dre Greenlaw, I don't know of another team in the last decade plus that's been able to, you know, maintain a core, so to speak, and have tenured players. Kyle Juszczyk, another guy. And I have to believe that has something to do with success, familiarity, and especially starting off hot this year. So I was curious of what you had to say about that.
0: Listen, when you have Hall of Famers on your roster and you could keep them intact, and you know, and then you've got a coach that's not going anywhere. And you heard how Kittle spoke about Kyle Shanahan yesterday. You're going to win more often than not. I mean, that's for darn sure. And they just, I don't know. I love the job that Lynch does. And then obviously they've had a revolving door defensive coordinator last couple of years. But when you can replace Robert Saleh with Raheem Morris, that's not bad either, you know.
7: Yeah, I just find it interesting in 2026 where players are, you know, not able to stay with teams as long as they were able to back in the day, and you know, I think of the Eagles as one of the few squads, and maybe even Kansas City out there that are able to keep their guys and kind of have sustained success. Just think it's a rare thing to see nowadays.
0: Okay, Jason. And again, when you pick up your son, remember, ask your son what his favorite part of school was today. Don't say how was school because you're not going to get the answer you're looking for.
7: He's going to tell me lunch was incredibly insane. He's still not used to it, man.
0: Okay.
7: Too many kids out there.
0: Check that box. That's Jason in Asheville, North Carolina.
6: How was school today? Good.
2: Good.
0: By the way, here's one last suggestion on who the Giants can turn to save their season. Do we have the photograph? Put it right up on the screen there. There he is. I mean, number 11.
6: That is
0: Jalen Brunson.
4: He is the king of New York, right?
0: Only one man can save New York.
2: He probably could do it.
0: Great meme right there.
4: What if Brunson gets signed, right, comes in, throws for about 240 and two touchdowns?
0: And by the way, pulls a Dion, helicopters from one spot to the next.
4: I'm not convinced
0: by the way,
4: couldn't do
0: you
4: it.
0: Are not dealing with the tunnel traffic.
4: No.
0: That is for
4: not
0: sure.
4: Not making that from one game to the other. No.
0: You are not.
4: Not a chance.
0: Going to be dealing with tunnel traffic.
4: No.
2: Also, he's 6'2". It's not like he'd be Kyler Murray out there. Like, oh. You know what I mean?
0: Look at you.
4: He's small on the court.
2: On the NBA court. Yeah,
4: but on the field.
2: NFL, I mean, he's
0: pass.
2: Big, you know?
4: I'm a little disappointed in myself that he wasn't the first person I thought of. Whoever did that, bravo.
2: By the way, sign OG to play wide out.
4: Oh, right.
0: Right.
2: You know what I mean?
4: Throw up a Hail Mary.
2: Have Cat be on, like, field goal block.
0: One thing you don't have to work on in practice with those two is the tip drill.
2: Tip drill.
4: Right?
2: I mean, just saying.
0: Orange and blue skies, baby.
4: You know what? I mean, it sounds funny, so but if I'm a Giants fan, I don't really have a lot of faith in this season. I mean, we can try to sugarcoat it, but I remember when Dak snapped his ankle on that Giants field when we played them. Oh, I knew the season was over.
8: It's just an even stevia.
0: Brunson's unavailable because he's got SNL first stop later, I believe.
2: This weekend?
0: Is it this weekend? I think it is Saturday night.
8: Live.
0: Jalen Brunson is probably right now in a script meeting in New York City.
8: Absolutely.
0: I'd imagine. Yeah.
2: December 26th, this weekend.
0: This weekend. Wow. Jalen Brunson hosting SNL. But after that.
2: Available?
0: Yeah.
2: For a couple weeks.
0: Against the Cardinals, week four. Coach them up.
2: They should do it.
0: All right. Take a break. 844-204-RICH. 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

0: 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It was at this point last week I was under general anesthesia. I salute you, sir and madam, whoever your general anesthesia is. I salute you. It was right around this time Susie was doing a live shot from the local hospital here. Yeah, St. John's
1: great
0: Health
1: backdrop
0: Center.
1: At all.
0: I don't know how she found a step and repeat, that's Susie.
2: I mean, come on. It's Susie.
1: It was great. The
0: best. So I didn't make my appointed power rankings round that day.
2: Oh, we had you covered.
1: We had you covered.
0: I understand that.
2: Didn't like it, apparently.
0: Well, no, what I had to do my own. I did it on Friday. Very rare to actually have a Thursday night game to work in to a power rankings.
2: That's true.
3: All right.
0: We're back on a Wednesday.
3: All right, let's do it.
0: And this is my first power rankings I have ever done without an appendix. Brought to you by SoFi.
2: It's the second.
0: Hit it.
4: This is my
0: power rankings. It's my first one I've done without an appendix on a Wednesday.
3: Right.
0: Without an appendix.
2: Oh, you got a whole new world's been opened up.
0: You have no idea.
2: You know?
0: You have no idea.
3: Maybe you'll run a faster 40 this year.
2: Think about it. Your first 40 without an appendix.
3: You know what I mean?
2: Yeah. Nothing to slow you down.
3: You back the whole time.
1: Drop that organ out.
0: Okay.
1: That's perfect. Less weight.
0: Okay.
2: Exactly, Mikey. That weight held you back a little, Rich. So
3: let's get on the same page.
2: You're going to run a 4.7 this year.
0: Listen, I've got three new teams on my power rankings and three that have stayed the same and everything else is kind of up in the air. I know the Saints won and they're 1-1, the same thing, same as record as this team. But the Ravens look so impressive in week one. I can't quit them yet. I can't quit them yet. I'm keeping them in my top 10 at 1-1. There's so many other 1-1 teams to choose from, and there's a couple more on this list. But man, 8-22. That's it. 8-22 or a difference maker.
3: Yep.
0: What, zero, Roquan, 14, my guy.
3: 14.
0: One of the few Notre Dame people I really, really like.
3: Zay Flowers did not practice today.
0: He didn't?
3: He did not.
0: Come on. Gotta get him out there in Brazil.
3: I get it.
2: I picked up.
0: You see that? Lamar said, you know, somebody asked him about playing America's team, and he goes, that's America's team. This is Brazil.
2: Yeah, he's not in America.
3: That could be bad turf, too. Do you hear all that?
0: Huh?
3: Grass is not good, though.
0: Yeah, Jerry's fine with it.
3: All right.
2: We're not fine with it.
0: Jerry said he's fine with it.
2: Well, Jerry doesn't have to play on it.
0: Well, anyway, the Ravens are 10th on my power.
2: Rich, okay. I'm afraid that the Ravens might rush for 300 yards against my boys.
3: Uh-oh.
0: Number 9 on the list here is Denver. Denver. That's more like it, Denver. Jalen Waddle, Jonah Coleman stepping up. It just took to week two before R.J. Harvey wasn't dressed.
3: Yeah.
0: And then J.K. Dobbins went out.
3: Yeah.
0: And week three is going to be a big rubber meets road game here. But Denver's defense coming up big, second half, took care of Jacksonville and knocked Jacksonville off my power rankings list entirely, by the way. Number 8, their defense ruled the day. I'm putting the Vikings here at 8.
2: Oh, okay.
0: They're 2-0.
3: Interesting.
0: They're 2-0. And they're at Tampa, 0-2. What a dire straits game for Tampa.
3: Yep.
0: Brian Flores coming in to make things worse for Baker. Aaron Jones, by the way, really sore after he became the bell cow back with Jordan Mason on IR for a while. And it's going to be Kyler's gig again.
3: We'll see.
0: They're just a fascinating team, and I'm putting them in my power rankings at 8. Up one spot, the Los Angeles Rams. Never quit on them. Never quit on them. You know? Just didn't like their plans to Australia.
3: I thought they'd be 1 again.
0: They're just, okay. Okay. All right. Okay. They're 1-1. Let's see what happens in Denver. I loved Davante Adams' performance. I loved everything about him.
4: Yeah, it was awesome.
0: The uniforms,
5: They look like this.
4: They're honoring the 51 team. Yeah, I get it.
0: I get it. Number six on the list, up one spot. I don't care what people say. As you know about this team, how I feel about Jalen Hurts. I'm moving up the Eagles one spot. I'm moving them up one. I'm moving them up.
5: What are they, the Jeffersons?
1: Yeah, six. I was going to say.
0: There's six on my list now. Okay. And they're going to take on, it could be Case Keenum, could be Tyson Bagent. If Caleb Williams comes out like The Undertaker, is that how he should come out? Should have Seth Rollins introduce him?
4: Right. Oh, that would apparently, be amazing.
0: Apparently, he's going to be part of the Good Morning Football Roadshow on Monday.
5: Seth is?
0: Yeah.
5: That makes sense.
4: Wheel Caleb out in a coffin, and then he just pops out
0: right?
1: Yeah.
4: During pregame warm-up?
0: Or he comes, Caleb comes out with crutches for the coin toss, and he's got a money in the bank case, and he throws away the crutches.
1: There we go.
0: Sick. Hey, man, Seth knows all about that.
5: That would awesome. Dad himself.
0: Top five. Here we go.
5: 3, 4, 5.
0: Bengals are on the list now.
4: Bengals,
0: at five.
4: Let's go.
0: They play Jeopardy.
4: Bengal juice.
0: They play Jeopardy in the quarterback room. I learned that with Zach Taylor yesterday. And they predicted the play that would score the first touchdown, and it's this one that Ja'Marr Chase toe tapped.
5: How about that?
0: Yeah. Unreal.
4: These rankings.
0: And the defense, man, the defense is winning them football games. Number four on the list, up five spots. Oh. Yeah, man. Oh. Chiefs are a top five team.
1: Uh-oh.
0: They're 2-0. Yeah. Mahomes looks as great as ever. Yeah. Kelsey looks as great as ever. Kenneth Walker looks as great as ever. The defense gave up 30. I don't care.
5: You don't care?
0: I don't.
4: To the Colts, though.
0: I don't care.
4: You might want to
0: care. And then the top three are the same.
4: The same.
0: They're the same. What, am I going to move the Niners over the Seahawks?
4: Nah.
0: Or the Seahawks over the Bills? I had him one last Friday. Were we going to knock him out based on what other people did? I don't do that sort of thing. Niners 3. Seahawks 2.
4: Hit it, Mike.
0: Did it hit the...
5: Yeah, why'd you
0: My
5: stop?
0: Goodness. And the Bills. The Bills were 1-0.
4: Hit it again.
0: Hit it again. It's like The Rent in Godfather Part 2. Only show that has that drop. Only one.
5: I think you're right about that.
0: Please.
5: I know you're right about that.
0: I mean, they don't use drops on
5: any other show.
0: Turner Classic Movies, do they?
4: That would be awesome.
0: By the way, I might program that channel again soon.
4: Oh,
0: I've offered. Oh. Anyway, that's it. That's my power rankings. Power rankings are brought to you by SoFi. Get your money right. Or should I say different way? Get your money right.
4: Get your money right.
0: Oh, that's a little bit too aggressive.
5: You can say it like walking.
0: Get your money right. All right.
5: How would Lou Holtz say it?
0: Get your money right.
1: Oh, God.
0: See, that's hey, listen, you can get your money right. Dimes and quarters and nickels. All right. Penny.
4: Wow.
0: Giants, Bears, and Jaguars off. Bengals, Vikings, Broncos on. Oh,
4: man, I want to see the Raiders on this list.
0: Yeah. I was toying with it, but I'm not yet. Not yet. Bill Cowher's coming up hour number three.
1: Keep it up.
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3: 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RichEisenShop.com for all that needs, with hats and shirts and all that good stuff.

0: joining us here on the program to kick off hour number three, as promised. It's Bill Cowher, everybody, from the NFL Today. Good to see you. Coach. How are you, Coach?
1: Good to see you, Rich. I'm doing great. How are you doing?
0: Is that a replica bust behind your left shoulder? Is that what that is?
1: It is. It is, yeah.
0: Look at that.
2: Wow.
0: So you get one of those in addition, or you order one? Is it sort of like, you know, photographs for class photos and stuff like that? You get like a piece of paper and you check box?
1: It's like that, and you also get one of these trophies, too, when you win a Super Bowl.
0: Oh, I could see. Oh, look at that.
2: Yeah. A little bit. Oh, my goodness.
0: Now you get that, or did the Rooney family give it to you? Did you have to get out of pocket for your own? Like, what do we do here, Bill? What do we got?
1: I actually can't remember the logistics of it. I know I asked for one. I'm not sure how that was compensated, but I think that Mr. Rooney probably gave me one.
0: Okay.
1: I would think.
0: And that photograph behind your right shoulder, it's you. And how old is that picture over your right shoulder?
1: That's my first year with Mr. Rooney.
0: Wow.
1: And behind that, you're going to see, that's my man, Marty Schottenheimer, right there. Yeah, me and him when he was in Kansas City, right there.
0: That's so cool. Great office stuff. There you go. There you go. All right. Let's just jump into the topics du jour. What do you think is going through John Harbaugh's mind now that it appears what's become official is happening, that Jackson Dart's done for the season all of a sudden, Bill? What does he do?
1: Well, you know, I think John, he'll navigate this extremely well. He's been in this league long enough to understand that that's kind of part of every season's journey is all the obstacles and adversities that get thrown at you. So he's got Jameis Winston. He'll come in there and do the things that Jameis Winston does. And so I think he saw what Drew Lock did for Seattle. You saw what Carson Wentz did for Minnesota. And Marcus Mariota has to step in for Jaden Daniels down in Washington. So I think having a veteran backup, I know my years in Pittsburgh, those 15 years, I always had a veteran backup. I had Bobby Brister for Neil O'Donnell. For Cordell Stewart, I had Mike Tomczak. Then Tommy Maddox was there for Ben Roethlisberger. So I think it's really important as you develop your football team and put it together that you have those kind of alternate plans in place just for situations like this. And that's why having a good running game and having a good defense are two factors that really help that quarterback come in and takes the pressure off of him.
0: Well, and that's why, you know, Jameis Winston is there behind Jackson Dart, a veteran presence. But that's also, as you just pointed out, why I was talking about in the first hour of this show, Bill, that nobody's going to trade their veteran quarterback depth to the Giants just because the Giants need this, right? Certainly not week three, right? I mean, like, if you had to choose a quarterback on somebody else's roster that's a backup that could play 15 weeks and make the playoffs, you'd have to maybe choose Mac Jones of San Francisco. Why in the world would the Niners even entertain that idea when Mac Jones is the main reason why they could have won the one seed last year while Purdy was out? You know, like, it's not going to happen.
1: Yeah, and I just think having experience is very, very important. One of the reasons why the Pittsburgh Steelers kept Mason Rudolph, because you had two young guys behind him and Drew Aller and Will Howard, but these guys don't really have any experience. At least Mason Howard has experience behind Aaron Rodgers. So I think, again, I think every team's makeup is very different. I think every offense is very different. And I go back to the same thing. I think that puts more of the importance, I think, every year of making sure that you develop a running game and that you have a defense that can make up for maybe the not having that guy in there that can win you games in the fourth quarter. They're going to have to probably at some point anyway, but at least it minimizes what you're asking them to do from a contribution standpoint.
0: And obviously, you know, Dan Quinn is dealing with the loss of Jaden Daniels as well. Listen, I was said the other day to Bill that the decision that Dan Quinn had to make at the end of that half, 2 seconds to go, you could kick a field goal and you get the ball on the other side at halftime and you can, you know, take the lead there, or you can be aggressive. And, you know, there's risk reward in all of them. And if you told him that you're going to lose your quarterback potentially for a very long time, of course he's going to kick the field goal. But do coaches kick themselves at night behind the wheel of a car? What do you think?
1: I think that's the same approach you take in the preseason, right? Do I play a guy in the preseason with the risk of injury, or do I play the guys in the preseason hoping that you're going to be very good for week one and all of a sudden get that timing that you need to have that you really can't simulate in practice? I don't care if you have these practices with other teams. You don't simulate game day decision-making, game day speed, and even if it's very bland. But I think so those are the things that you have to be able to do. I think, you know, I think certainly there's positions that you probably look at and you don't you don't want to jeopardize that part of it. But I think in terms of your approach to a game, I think the one thing about football is that you have to do what's in the best interest of the team and not be too conscientious about any one individual or thinking about the negatives of something, because it's going to happen. It's kind of part of the game. I think you have to roll with it. You got to be able to adapt and adjust and be able to move on. And so the mantra of next man up is not, it's really how you have to think about it with your football team. And that's why you talk about it with your team. That's why it's the ultimate team sport. That's why you have 53 guys. That's why you have 47 guys on game day, because you have to really rely on everybody at some point in that season. Now, when you lose them for a year, that's tough, because then you have to maybe adjust to exactly all you're thinking. But you lose them for periods of time, guys that go in IR, it really does develop your depth. When they do come back, now you have actually better depth than you had before because they had experience.
0: So no second guessing, you think, Dan Quinn? He's not kicking himself over like, man, if
1: no.
0: I just – not at all, huh?
1: No, I wouldn't be. I mean, I you don't sit there and think about the worst case scenario because you run one more play, you try to go for a touchdown. If you kick the field goal, you don't think about the fact, if I'm going for it, I'm going to lose my quarterback. I mean, if you knew beforehand, yeah, that'd be great.
0: Right.
1: But you don't know those things are going to happen. And so, no, I mean, I think hindsight like that, you can't do that. I think, again, you make the decisions in the moment that you think are in the best interest of the team and taking all the things into consideration. But I think injury is not going to be one of them.
0: Super Bowl champion in pro football Hall of Famer from CBS, the NFL Today's Bill Cowher here on the program. Bill, you open your mouth about the Steelers, people listen. Not that they don't listen when you open your mouth on CBS, but you saying that, let me get this quote exactly, the offense about the Steelers during the Steelers-Patriots game that was on CBS this week, the offense does not have any identity right now, end quote. And that got picked up. You want to put any more meat on the bones right here about what you're seeing from Mike McCarthy's
1: I think when you look at it, as I sat back and looked at to watch the game, I think it's very evident that right now they got to solidify the offensive line. I think right now they've moved a lot of people around into a new system. I think the best thing they can do right now, because, this hit that he takes right here is because of miscommunication on the offensive line. Zach Frazier has admitted that. You have a new system in place. I think they got to put these five guys in place. They moved them around the preseason and let them settle in. Communication on the offensive line takes time. Maybe no other position where the continuity and having a feel for the guy you're lined up next to is more important than any other position than offensive line. So I think they have to settle in for that. The other part of that is converting third downs. This football team is like next to fourth in the league in conversion of third downs, and they're not like they're third and longs. So it's hard to get into any kind of rhythm if you can't convert a third down. Therefore, it's hard to have any kind of identity. So I make that statement without having the opportunity to go into the depth of it. And that's why, as I look back, as you sit there and watch these guys in the first 2 weeks, you have some drop passes by DK, which, again, hopefully that will get cleaned up, settle in with the offensive line, try to get the running game going consistently, and let Aaron have a platform where he can operate. And whether it be a platform or opening this offense up, maybe it's that. But, I always thought, Rich, the first month, it's fact-finding month. You're sitting there and you're trying to find out exactly what your football team, indicators of areas of strength or areas of concern. And I always looked at the first month as a chance to see who these guys are, what you have to work with. And I think the biggest thing that you come away with that is you look at two areas of situational football, red zone, third down. Are we able to finish the drives? Are we able to continue or keep a drive going with by converting third downs? And if it's third down and longs, we got to do a better job on first and second down. That's not been the case for Pittsburgh Steelers. Their average third down is right in the middle of the pack, actually in the upper half of the pack, and what the yards to go is. It's just converting those third downs to keep a drive going, to get some kind of continuity. So I don't think they're far off, to be quite honest with you. It's a big challenge this week against Cincinnati. It's a long year, two new systems on both sides of the ball. So, I just know from my time in the month of September, if I can come out of there 500, I didn't feel that bad about it because I felt I had better feel for my team. I start to adapt and adjust or work through, what we want to have to work through and see what your options are. What are my options from the standpoint of personnel? You may be hindered if you have a quarterback loss. What are my options in terms I may have to change my scheme? Are you flexible enough to be able to change your scheme? So I think there's a very fine line between being committed to something or being stubborn about something. And I think that's what the first month is. You have to be able to find a way to understand who your team is, what is their identity, what are your strengths, what are your areas of concern, and then make the appropriate decision.
0: And just to play off of what you just said, Bill, I mean, the Bengals have shown that they are a team that can win on defense, which is something I don't think we've been saying very much lately. And Sexy Dexy, right in the middle of that defense, we had Zach Taylor on yesterday's program, and he was talking at length about how he has changed so much there just by merely showing up. And if they're having trouble protecting Rodgers in Pittsburgh, certainly up the middle, look out. Like, this is a big game for both teams early on. You know what it's like winning games in this division. You got to hold serve at home, and you got to win as many as you possibly can. What a big game this is coming up this weekend. For sure.
1: Yeah, it's a very big game. And I think the one thing I look at Cincinnati was the degree of toughness that they brought in. I think Zach did a great job with Jonathan Allen. You talk about Dexter Lawrence bringing in Cook from Kansas City from the back end. So this is a very good, one of the best defenses I've seen. And they played very well in these first two games. And certainly know what they can do on the offensive side of the ball with as long as Joe Burrow can stay healthy. And, Chase Brown's a very good running back, and obviously with T and Jamar, with those two guys outside. So it's a big challenge. It's a divisional game. It's in Pittsburgh, and so I'm kind of looking forward to seeing how this one plays out. And, you know, they came off a big win against Houston, and, you know, the Houston Texans now, they're 0-2. But they moved the ball up and down. They just could not score in the red zone. And like I said before, sometimes the situational football, you're not good at it, can kind of mask some of the real good things that you may be doing on both sides of the ball. So this will be a big game in Pittsburgh, and it'll be interesting to see how it plays and plays out. A
0: couple more questions for you, Bill Cowher. The AFC team that you're surprised by through the first 2 weeks of the season?
1: I don't know. In a negative way, I'm surprised by the Chargers, to be quite honest with you. I thought they would be a lot better with Mike McDaniel coming in there with their offense. And right now, Justin Herbert doesn't seem to be able to have any kind of feel for what they want to do offensively. And, you know, it's two bad losses. You talk about where you are, and, you know, it's who you played, right? Houston, they played, you know, Arizona. I mean, they played Cincinnati and Baltimore. The Chargers are 0-2, but they've played Arizona and they played Las Vegas. So I think the team I'm most surprised, I don't think I'm surprised, but I've been very impressed with, have been the Las Vegas Raiders. I think they've done a very good job of shoring up that offensive line. I think Kirk Cousins has done a good job. Ashton Jeanty looks like he's running very well. And defensively on that side of the ball, I think they've been able to get after people. And, you get Quay Walker and Nakobe Dean comes in. It's amazing. So they really did a really good job, I think, of upgrading that football team. And then you still got Fernando Mendoza, who's sitting there a back end of this team. So they've had two very good wins, or one very good win. And, you know, I think they're a team that it'll be interesting to see how they do this week.
0: Chiefs are for real, right? Yes?
1: Oh, yeah. Chiefs. I don't think they're a surprise. I think, you know, what Andy's done and, you know, going out there and getting the running back that he got, he's special. And, you know, I think you look at Patrick Mahomes and his determination and the way he leads that football team. He's just he brings something special onto that football field, a grit, a determination that really identifies what that football team is really all about. And so, getting Kenneth Walker certainly was a great move in the offseason. Maybe take some of that pressure off of Patrick early in the season. But, you know, Patrick looks like he's really getting healthy. And, again, Spagnuolo, I think, one of the best defensive coordinators in the National Football League, just doing his magic again. But this team is definitely for real.
0: Yeah, I mean, the question with Kenneth Walker amongst so many people in the media over the last few months was, sounds great, and the question is Andy Reid really going to use him? Well, how about right the first two games, first eight, nine quarters? Check the box, man. I mean, totally.
1: And you know what? The other thing, Rich, is like him out of the backfield. I think that one thing that you don't take into consideration is that he's had a number of catches, and his run at yards after catch, his yak that he can bring to the field. And again, anytime you put him on the field, he has a chance for a big play. So getting the ball in his hands, not just by the run, whether it's a screen pass, whether it's off the play action and slipping him out into the flat. You saw what he did the other day in overtime, setting up that big the game-winning field goal. So this guy is a threat in the passing game as well. And I think, again, Travis Kelce looks like he's – gotten 5 years younger with his preparation. He's coming to this right now. So, again, this is a good football team. They've gone two good wins, and they're for real.
0: Lastly, I'd be remiss, clearly, since we didn't see them since Thursday, but Josh Allen and the Bills and Joe Brady. Yeah. Do you think they are the class of the AFC? They're the team to beat entering week three and beyond in this conference, Bill?
1: Well, they're going to be there when it's all said and done. And certainly we've seen what in the playoffs or something they have to get over. But I think when you look at DJ Moore, getting him in the offseason, the best receiver Josh has had since you go back to the days a few years ago when he had the very dynamic outside guys. So Steph Diggs and I think it was White or whoever the receiver was. But this is a very good football game. James Cook is a really good runner. A good offensive line. I think their defense is much improved. Remember, they didn't have Ed Oliver all of last year. He makes such a difference in the middle of that offense, that line. So this is a very, very good team. No question about it. New England kind of got back on track. I think the question there is, can Drake May start to feel comfortable if they get A.J. Brown with that offense? So, the New England Patriots aren't going anywhere either. So they're going to be there. But clearly Buffalo, I think, is particularly the AFC East. But, the North and – he said Cincinnati, Baltimore had a tough loss, but I think I like what I've seen with Jesse Minter with that team, to be honest with you. I still am not going to count out the Houston Texans. I think I know they've lost two games, and last year they lost three games, but they finished the season strong. And I guess if you look at two teams, Rich, to me, that I would just leave you with one last thought.
0: Sure.
1: You finish a season strong. You used to always talk about, even though you may be out of the playoffs, there were two teams last year, the Minnesota Vikings and the New Orleans Saints. Minnesota Vikings won their last five games. New Orleans Saints last year went 4-1 down the stretch. These are two teams right now, when you look in the NFC, they're probably playing some of the best football right now at the start of the season. I think there's a lot to be said for finishing up strong. So at the end of the season, you talk about, you tank, you do this or do that. No, I think there's a lot to be said for finishing the season strong, winning football games. If you want to build something at the end of the season, build culture. Building an expectation of winning. I think both those teams have done that. They took it from one season to the other. New Orleans Saints are for real. The Minnesota Vikings are for real. And I think a lot of that has to do with how they finished up last year.
0: Let me know, Bill, if at any point over the next couple weeks you lean over on the set of the NFL Today and you see a New Jersey number light up Russell Wilson's phone. Bill,
1: we've talked about it. They gave us all jerseys, Rich, when we went to Minnesota. We did our show out there, and they all gave us jerseys. They gave his number, and we sat there, and at halftime, we got done. I go, hey, Russ, I think there was your jersey. Does it fit? Does it fit? I said so.
0: You know,
1: no. I think Russ is very excited about being there with us, with Kyle Long and Nate and JB. We got a good team, and. But I think he's had a nice run in the National Football League, and he's going to do a really good run in his next career right here on the CBS platform.
0: Well, everybody thought you were just going to go back to coaching anyway. And you've been there 20 years now, right? 21?
1: 20 years. My 20th year this year.
0: 20 years. By the way,
1: I got my number, and it gave me 20. And I said, wow, okay, that's Hall of Fame. And Jen Sabatel, our director, she says, no, you've been at CBS for 20 years. I go, oh, I thought it was my Hall of Fame 20.
0: Yeah, you're class of 2020. That's sure. By the way, say hi to Jen. She's one of the best in the business, man.
1: I know.
0: You take care of yourself, Bill. Thanks for the time.
1: Thanks, Rich. Anytime.
0: I really love chatting with you. Thanks again. That's Bill Cowher, everybody. Check him out on the NFL Today on CBS. So you thought Russ is going to be, everybody thought Bill was done.
2: That's right.
0: With media a year in.
2: Right.
0: Everyone's thinking that about Tomlin right now, too. Mm-hmm. Right? Everybody's putting Tomlin on the sideline in Tampa right now.
2: Ooh.
0: Right now, people are doing that. You're making that seem like you haven't heard that one.
2: No, but I'm just thinking it play out. I think a lot of Bucks fans would sign for that for week 3.
0: Stop it.
3: Never say never, but
4: seeing how
3: never.
4: Happy Coach was.
0: What? Yeah, he's undefeated.
4: I don't think he's going back.
0: He's undefeated.
4: Why would you go back?
0: He's undefeated.
4: He
0: is undefeated. 844-204-RICH is the number to dial right here on the program. 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
1: Yeah.
0: Back here on the Rich Eisen Show, 844-204-RICH, number to dial on the program. Okay, Ben Johnson speaking about who's his starting quarterback on Monday Night Football, the finale of Week 3 on the ESPN family of networks.
2: Go ahead and just talk about the quarterback situation. So, I mean, we're fortunate here. We've got three guys that can play ball in this league, that have won games in this league. Ryan's constructed the room in a way that we feel really good about whoever ends up playing for us. And that showed in the preseason. It shows up in practice every single day. And so we're at a point right now, not sure who the starter is going to be on Sunday or Monday night. We'll let this thing play out, and we'll go from there.
0: There you go.
1: All right.
0: One's concussed in the protocol. One is
1: probably can't run.
0: The
1: other one. Okay.
0: Yeah, and the other one is Case Keenum,
1: yeah,
0: who can back up a trailer. I saw him on TV, right?
1: I saw that, yeah.
0: You know, the thing that you're seeing, the stat that you're seeing is because Jared Goff answers every bell and Caleb Williams has answered every bell until now. This is going to be the first time Ben Johnson as a head coach or an offensive coordinator is going to send a non-first overall drafted quarterback out on the field for him.
1: Oh, man.
0: And, you know, that just sets everyone up for, oh, Ben needs the most talented guy to win it all. By the way, and his style and what he does doesn't really matter. He's just rolling the football out. Is that what you always say about a coach in Chicago that has one of the best?
1: Yeah,
0: is that it? Yeah,
1: that's right.
0: That's what they said about Phil, right?
1: Sure.
0: And all those rings.
2: Oh my!
0: He needs only the best. Without the best, he's nothing. That's already set up. There's a regression candidate, number one, for week number three. It's Ben Johnson.
3: Regression rack.
0: Cannot wait for this game, too, because the Eagles are just ready to roll over them because last Friday's Thanksgiving game, or last year's Friday Thanksgiving game, was such a punking by the Bears in Philadelphia. They would love to return the favor. And love to get things going on their offensive side of the ball where you just know Philly fans, it doesn't matter if it's Case Keenum or Tyson Bagent or Caleb Williams with half a leg of a hamstring on him, you know. It's not going to be easy. You're not going to be in a rocking chair. You never are, ever.
1: No, it's just
0: everybody expects, oh, you should do this, that. I shouldn't say that. Some fans do because the pushback I received from this past week's direct-to-camera soliloquy where I was Jalen Hurts's anger translator?
1: Yes.
0: Okay.
3: What were they really thinking?
1: Deal, baby.
0: You know, where I'm like, oh, nobody's happy with the Eagles. Their fans are upset that they won. And that's all people were hanging their hats on. I was like, oh my goodness, I actually am happy. Okay. I'm sure you are. You should be because your team's 2-0. But if, you know, they struggle to put points up in Chicago against the Bears to try and win this game when it's Case Keenum. It's going to be great. A week three finale. And if I had a peg, I bet you it's going to be Case Keenum. Tough to get out of the protocol. And I understand everybody's making fun of Caleb Williams because he acted like his season was over and he might be back by October. Yeah, who cares?
1: Just one game.
0: Who cares? I would bet it's Case Keenum. And let's see. Ben Johnson beats the Eagles with Case Keenum. Oh. He's back as a coach of the year again.
1: Well, if that happens and the Lions lose to the Jets, get ready, Detroit fans.
0: What do you mean?
1: I mean, you're already hearing it. It's all Ben Johnson the whole time.
0: Narratives. You're already front-loading narratives.
1: I am front-loading Monday.
0: Chris in Rancho Cucamonga, California wants to chime in. I'm going to bite on this one. What's up, Chris?
4: How you doing, Rich? Can you hear me out there?
0: I can hear you. What do you have to say? Please say what you told our call screener. Please.
4: Yes, sir. There's a guy I believe that the Giants should go after that has not really gotten a shot in the NFL, really.
0: Who's that?
4: And I really wanted the Niners to get this guy, but I would go after Zach Wilson.
0: Chris, whoa, listen, I know where Rancho Cucamonga is. It's not under a rock. Did you really say Zach Wilson did not get a chance in the National Football League? Is that what you're saying, Chris?
4: I mean, with the Jets. Come on.
0: Oh,
4: like Geno.
0: Boy.
4: It's like Geno. Okay. He can redo his career all over
0: Brees
4: again.
0: Brees Hall and Garrett Wilson, they're nobody. They're nothing. They're nothing, right? And they didn't have a defense with Quinnen Williams, and they didn't have a defense with Sauce and all that business. Come on now, Chris.
4: Let's just admit that the Jets is a kind of a dying zone for quarterbacks.
0: Here's what I would do, Chris. I don't know if we can afford this in the Rich Eisen Productions budget, but if this happens, where is Zach Wilson right now, Chris?
4: He's on the Saints.
3: I thought about him.
0: Okay,
3: yesterday.
0: Is he backing up Is he backing up? If Tyler Shuck's a poor man, Josh Allen, then what's Zach Wilson?
4: Backing him up.
0: What's Zach Wilson? A broke ass Aaron Rodgers?
1: Oh.
4: You can get Zach Wilson for a 7th round pick.
0: It's Shuck, Rattler, and Wilson. Listen, Chris, I will say this. Zach Wilson's talented. Guy's got some talent.
1: Played a lot of games.
0: He's played a lot of games. I understand. But if the Giants make this maneuver, could we afford to outfit every Giant fan in the New York metropolitan area's home with a GoPro? I would need to record the collective reaction.
1: Every Giants fan?
0: To Giants fans that they go ahead and acquire Zach Wilson and bring him back to that stadium where he would be seeing ghosts.
4: I just got a feeling Zach Wilson can get the job done.
0: Chris in Rancho Cucamonga.
1: I mean, Geno played for the Giants, and now he's back on the Jets?
0: I think everybody listening in our ESPN radio affiliate in New York City just fell off whatever chairs they're doing to sit in right now. That would be a tough one to sell to the Giants fan base.
5: What are you smoking, bro? Give me some.
0: But, listen, you can't make decisions based on what the fan base is going to think.
1: Nope.
0: Perfect example, Cleveland Browns.
6: Look at you, Rich Eisen.
0: Cleveland Browns.
6: That was smooth.
0: Let me tell you something.
3: What's that?
0: Todd Monken, man.
6: He's great.
0: God, I love every word he says. Because he will tell you what he's thinking.
3: Miles?
0: And he will sit there and tell you not only what he's thinking, but he will stick to his beliefs. And everybody thought his beliefs about Deshaun Watson had to have been based on ownership or management. Thumb could have been on the scale. Doesn't matter anymore now. Doesn't matter. Doesn't matter that Deshaun Watson had fewer than, 3 air yards per attempt and the win over the Bucs. Doesn't matter. Because he didn't turn it over. He didn't turn it over. And he made the plays at the end in a way that the Bucs could not. Because the defense looked pretty damn good for the Browns. All right? And now here comes Deshaun. Everybody thought, not a chance on this planet. Deshaun Watson would be making this first home start of the season for the Cleveland Browns because of the last time he played in that stadium in the preseason and what happened and how he got the job and how they looked against Jacksonville and he was going to get one last shot and the Browns were definitely not going to start him because they couldn't possibly put him on the field in front of a fan base that either A, didn't want it, or B, he had already alienated for 15 times, even though they're the ones who kind of alienated him, some of them, by cheering his injury a couple years ago.
3: Right.
0: All right, I've given you the backstory to the soundbite from Wednesday of Deshaun Watson talking about the fan reaction and playing in Cleveland this week.
7: Yeah, I mean, the biggest thing, like, I don't never try to go at war with the fans. So then the biggest thing is just, you know, ready for support, ready to feel their energy, ready to get this big dub for the city of Cleveland and, you know, continue this great feeling that we have this week. So that's my motto, is just keep pushing forward, finding ways to win on Sunday to, you know, take advantage of the opposing team and get a W.
0: Okay, here we go.
1: They're going to win.
0: Against Carolina?
1: Yeah.
0: That's going to be a game, man. Him versus Bryce Young, who's got Coker and Teteroa McMillan, the 5th and 9th ranked currently.
1: I get it.
0: Receivers for most receiving yards the first 2 weeks of the season. Denzel Boston has proven to be threat.
1: They got to get the run game going.
0: They do. This is going to be a fun one. Got to see it. When Todd Monken talks, I don't know what he's about to say, but I don't care. I just want Todd Monken sound bites. He was asked the advice he's given Watson before stepping on this field in front of the dog pound. This is his Cleveland head coaching regular season debut as well.
8: Yep.
0: All right, hit it.
9: What have you done all the work for, man? What have you done it for?
0: It's the greatest.
9: What have you worked 22 months to come back to play and give yourself a chance to play at a high level? I mean, it's really cool. You know, I said, let it rip. What do you have to fear? Let it rip, man. I mean, you've already had a hell of a career already. And man, let's just go down fighting, go back, go down swinging. Let's improve every week as a team and as a unit. And there's still going to be pitfalls. I mean, we're human. We're a young offense. Let's just have a great week and let's put our best foot forward. And then we can turn the page the next week and see where we're at the next week. That's all we can do.
0: He just wants to stop talking about crap.
1: Yeah.
0: Feel, right.
1: Yeah, big time.
0: Let's stop talking about the crap.
3: He's all business.
1: I mean, the guy's been
0: about football.
1: He's been a football coach for how long?
0: Ever.
1: Mm-hmm. And he's finally getting his shot.
0: Yeah.
1: And this is the BS 60. He's got to talk about every crap. Single
0: crap.
1: Day.
0: Browns
1: every
0: is going to Browns.
1: F that. Week.
0: F that. F that. What, yeah. What? Put that on a banner. Man. Put that on a t-shirt. Let's wear it.
1: Cleveland Browns
0: gonna
1: making
0: Brown
1: the
0: F
1: playoffs
0: that.
1: Huh? with Monken and Deshaun.
0: Hey, don't forget I had them as a sleeper team.
1: Just.
0: Isn't that amazing what happens? After week one, it's just like, this is not going to work. What a disaster. After week two, we're like,
1: you know what I mean?
0: Oh, so who's going to hire a registrar on the Browns tomorrow? Who's doing it? You're not?
3: Definitely not.
0: You are, Chris?
1: I might. I think they might win. Deshaun Watson, comeback player of the year, 75-1. Throwing it out there.
0: Oh, my goodness.
1: Guys have played in 2 years.
0: Just came up with the win.
3: Dub.
0: Monken, what's Monken coach of the year? Give it to me.
1: Let's see.
0: Give it to me.
1: Coach of the year. All right, hold on. I got to click.
0: What are the odds?
1: More. 22-1.
0: 22-1.
1: Same as Ben Johnson.
0: Come on, really?
1: And Zach Taylor.
3: That's insane.
0: Really?
1: Yeah.
0: And then Ben Johnson, because everyone's just like, we saw last year. Last year was his coach of the year campaign. If he does it again this year, it's now meeting expectations.
1: Kellen Moore, your favorite.
0: Kellen Moore is currently the favorite through 2 weeks.
1: Yeah.
0: Okay. What's Jim Harbaugh, coach of the year?
1: Jim?
3: Well,
1: unavailable. Oh. He's last, 80-1.
0: 80-1.
3: Wow.
1: He's tied with Dan Quinn.
3: Oof.
0: Guess what? We're going to keep monitoring this week to week. Watch it rise. Like Lazarus from the ashes, right? I don't even know if that's an appropriate.
1: If you want to parlay Jim Harbaugh, coach of the year, and Deshaun, comeback player of the year.
0: What do you got?
3: What do we got?
1: Let's see.
0: What do you got?
1: A $1 bet will win you $6,000.
0: Wild. What is these? Chris Brockman's wild parlays? Yeah,
1: this is a wild future.
0: Chris wild future?
1: This is a wild future.
0: Chris Brockman's
3: wild future.
1: Wild futures. Yeah. Harbaugh, coach of the year. Deshaun, comeback.
3: A dollar. Just put a buck.
0: Oh, this is, by the way, the suggestions about what the Giants should do just get wilder and wilder. The phone lines are lit. I can't wait to take this call when we come back. About what the Giants should do. You see line one there, Christopher?
1: Well, I see line six, too.
0: I didn't see line six. Okay.
1: Oh, I mean, line one is great also.
0: Oh, my God. 844-204-RICH. It's so great. This season, man. Nuts.
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0: back here on the Rich Eisen Show. 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
1: Come on, Rich.
0: Everybody wants to know what the Giants are going to do, because the way Jameis Winston looked on Monday night in support of Jackson Dart, who's not coming back this year, it was so dire, the Giants cannot sit tight. Yeah. Jimmy G's been one suggestion.
2: Yep.
0: Another one is Zach Wilson. Okay. And again, I'd want a, a gajillion GoPros in the homes of every New York Giants fan or workplaces of every New York Giants fan that would learn that the former Jet quarterback is the Giants' choice to try and save the season. How did that work out the last time Zach Wilson was chosen to save a season for a quarterback that suddenly went poof on a Monday night game?
3: Well, he won seven games, right?
0: Yeah, just enough to not get a better quarterback in the draft.
1: It's true. You guys are mad.
0: Don't bring it up.
3: Tell them out there to lose.
1: Not happy.
0: Wayne in Richmond, Virginia has an idea.
4: Wayne, what's
0: in your head? What's your idea, Wayne? What do you got?
5: How you doing, Rich? First time caller, long time listener.
0: Oh, hey. Wayne, so you're coming out of the gate with this one, is what you're saying. You're coming out of the gate for the first time with this one, Wayne.
5: Yeah, why not keep it on the wild side?
0: What do you got?
5: Well, even though I'm not a Giants fan, I think the Giants should save their picks and their trades and give Phillip Rivers a call. He looked sharp when he came out of retirement last year.
0: Oh, yeah.
5: Still got a lot of zip on the ball.
0: Yes,
5: Coach Harbaugh will coach him up.
0: Phillip Rivers.
5: At least give him a call.
0: He did it last year. What's another year to push back his Hall of Fame induction eligibility?
3: Another year of insurance.
0: That's it.
1: Yeah.
0: Wayne in Richmond, you call back. Where have you been all our lives, Wayne?
3: Keep it wild.
5: Driving a tractor trailer.
0: Okay.
3: Oh, my man.
0: Well, Wayne, hope everything's all right with the diesel prices for you and your business and your family. I send my best to you, and hopefully we can help pass the time while you do your gig. And thank you for this content. Thank you for the content.
3: I'm so mad I didn't.
0: Wayne and Richmond.
3: Phillip Rivers.
0: What if Phillip Rivers comes off of the
3: high school
0: coaching couch again, right? He leaves the pickup drop-off line one more time. Shows up.
1: Those are tough lines.
0: Wait for it. To the team that drafted him.
3: Oh, fact. I see.
0: Tries his hardest like he did last year, but still struggles to put wins on the board.
3: All right.
0: And suddenly helps the team that drafted him and traded him for Arch's uncle is now in a position to draft Arch Manning himself and show up. And try and win championships for the franchise that Uncle Eli brought two trophies. Can't make it up.
3: I can't have Arch with the Giants.
0: Can't make it up.
1: Is that in the script, TJ?
0: There is a little matter of Phillip wanting to do it.
3: Why? Well, yeah.
0: B.
3: He's coaching high school right now.
0: Yeah. B. And here's a B as well. He's still Jackson Dart. His career's not over.
1: No.
0: And then there's the other option here is that this happens. And we do get to use the avatar of Phillip Rivers Tribal Council over and over and over again.
1: God, my back.
3: I do love that.
0: That was the avatar that we created for our fantasy possibility based on last year when he had a conversation with his family. His family.
3: I lost in the first round.
0: Family. You know?
3: To flat betting the turkey.
0: There it is, Phillip Rivers Tribal Council. Are those his real children that are behind him that he had a conversation with? I doubt it.
1: Right?
0: Did you ask AI?
3: Yeah, I don't know.
0: Show us what you think Phillip Rivers' kids look like. Yeah. They're all beautiful, handsome, and beautiful children.
3: Yeah, I don't know. It's
1: I'm saying they're not his.
3: How he constructed that.
0: So we've had Zach Wilson, Phillip, should we, and Jimmy G, right?
3: Yeah, Jimmy G, yeah.
0: Should we put A poll out there?
3: A poll out? What should the Giants do?
0: Well, stick with Jameis.
1: I mean, ultimately,
0: that's what they're going to do.
1: Yeah, exactly. By the way, Rich, you were asking me about Stephen Jones, and I told you I keep in touch with Tad Carper, who's the senior VP of communications for the Cowboys. Yes. Bro, when I just looked in my phone, and yes, I do have Stephen Jones' number. I completely forgot it was in here.
3: Yeah, of course.
0: I remember that you came up to me at the combine after Stephen Jones stopped by.
1: All right. Well, that's you should be happy that I'm not using
0: numbers.
1: It.
3: FaceTime Stephen Jones right now.
0: And ask for shoes.
3: Tickets?
2: No, he's tickets for the game.
0: Oh, that's right. He needs to go to Rio.
3: You need a ride.
2: And the Rams.
3: A ride down there. Tickets and shoes. Go.
1: Rich, as a representative of the RES Rich Eisen show, you should probably be happy that I'm not hitting them up because it would be a reflection.
0: Why? I don't care.
1: Because it would be a reflection upon you.
0: I don't mind it. It's great content for the show if you wind up going to the Metroplex, hopping the. When are they leaving? They're leaving the day before the game?
1: According to Jane Slater this morning, they're leaving Thursday.
3: There you go. You got time.
0: Yeah. We got tonight.
1: Guess
3: just
1: what?
3: Sitting
1: though.
3: Around.
0: Tonight, you fly to Dallas, you hop on their team plane, you go with them.
1: That would be great, except for one thing.
0: What's that?
1: What would keep me from going out of the country?
2: Oh,
0: you don't have your passport?
2: Right? He still doesn't have a passport.
3: Oh,
2: he can't go anywhere. He's stuck.
0: This guy.
2: He can't leave. That's actually funny.
0: You don't have an up-to-date passport?
3: I went to London last
1: Remember what happened? I was going to go to Colombia this summer, and then I went to look at my passport and it expired.
0: And you've since then done nothing about it.
1: Have not, because I don't have any plans on going. I didn't have any plans on going anywhere anytime soon.
0: He's treating his passport like it's the ping pong table he got from The Price is Right. It's just going to sit there and just get expired.
1: Well, one day I'll go. Out
3: we had 5 years on the ping pong table. Is that what it is?
1: Well, it's coming close.
0: So.
2: Ping pong table isn't even going to be good.
1: The Wolf said she might be interested in buying the ping pong table.
3: All right, the poll is out. What should the Giants do? Stick with Jameis, Zach Wilson, Jimmy G, Phillip Rivers.
0: Phillip Rivers.
1: Uncle Rico.
0: This has been a great
2: He's still around.
0: I love our listeners and viewers.
2: He throws a steak well.
0: They've got vivid imaginations, to say the least. Fantastic. That'll wrap it up for this edition of the Rich Eisen Show. We will chat again on Thursday, everybody.
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1: I'm Christine Nisi. Giants quarterback Jackson Dart expected to have season-ending knee surgery. ACL is intact, but he has damage to his meniscus and MCL that requires surgery. Also has damage to his PCL. Team expects him to make a full recovery and be ready for next season. New York now turns to Jameis Winston and will be hard-pressed to find another QB to bring in, according to NFL Network insider Mike Garofalo.
2: There aren't great options out there on the free agent market at this point. It's really hard to find a quarterback in the middle of the season. Jimmy Garoppolo is out there, but you just paid Jameis Winston 2 years, $13 million on an extension right before the season. So that's where you put the eggs in that basket. The best hope for the Giants right now is that Jameis Winston plays well this week and somehow rescues this season from the loss of Jackson Dart.
1: Mike Garofalo on Unsportsmanlike. Commanders quarterback Jaden Daniels ruled out Sunday against Seattle. No timeline when he might return from his dislocated left elbow. Baseball, Dodgers megastar Shohei Ohtani out the last few weeks with right bicep and left knee issues. Returns tonight against the Padres. LA is one game back of Milwaukee for the NL's one seed.
3: Hey, it's Michelle Smallman, and coming up Thursday, my Green Bay Packers might be banged up, but I'll tell you why I'm not worried about them losing to the Atlanta Falcons. It's on Sportsmanlike, 6 a.m. Eastern, right here on ESPN Radio, ESPN2, and ESPNU.
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4: And that darn 6'4 from Kentucky,
0: Matt Jones.
5: Myron Metcalf today marked his debut on First Take.
6: I made a comment about the Cowboys and Cowboys fans going at me. But a lot of them said big head. Like, I'm getting a lot of like, you got a fat head, you're big, you big head, goofball. Why are you on TV?
5: Jeremy in Knoxville says he thinks Myron's head is perfectly normal. Jeremy, is that correct?
7: Appreciate it. If Myron was playing junior high football, would he have a different color helmet?
5: Jeremy, I appreciate it.
0: Myron Metcalf.
6: Listen, my head, it comes to a little point. And then another guy, which just stung a little bit, Matt. Who is this milk chocolate whopper head?
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0: It's Wednesday. I hope everybody's ready for a fun afternoon. 888-SAY-ESPN. Phone lines open. We're going to make it an Ask Anything Wednesday. You can call in, ask any question of the show. I have some questions already here. But again, 888-SAY-ESPN. Myron, I've noticed since that guy called you a milk chocolate whopper head, you have you've started wearing hats a lot more, which I feel like you don't. I don't want you to feel like you have to do that, my friend.
1: No, he's not in my head. I'm not worried about whoever that is. I don't know why we played that, though. Like, we can leave that in the past.
0: No, I like it.
1: We don't have to bring that back up.
0: I think it says a lot about, you know, you and the world. So, yeah, we're doing an Ask Anything Wednesday, people can write in. I looked at some comments people had said, and I'm going to get to them. A lot of questions people have for you. But one person did say that they felt like yesterday I maybe got a little too excited. One person says, Matt, when Ian Rappaport walked in, you acted like the Pope walked in, and the excitement was way too much. I thought it was cute, but it seemed a little excessive. Do you think it was a little excessive how much I lit up when Ian Rappaport snuck into my studio?
1: Yeah, it was very, wow, Tom Cruise is here off the set of Mission. It was like that. It was a little bit like a superstar. And Ian Rappaport is in our building, in our world, but you were very excited.
0: I was very excited. I don't know why that's...
2: Was it a little bit just because you... Really, there was no one there yesterday. And you were just like happy to have some human.
0: Well, it's the first time I've ever... When I'm in the New York building, I don't ever see anyone. There's no one there except me and David Muir. So this was like the first time that anyone had ever acknowledged my existence in the building. I usually go up into the Disney cafeteria, wait for people to go, hey, no one ever talks. So then when he walked in, I was like, it was almost an acknowledgement of my existence.
1: But do we know where he was going? Like, that's the other part.
0: If you haven't
1: been to that studio, you kind of have to really look for it.
0: Yeah.
1: So where is he headed?
0: I don't know, but it was nice to see him. And I may have gotten a little bit excited. But
1: you were very excited.
0: But that's the way it goes. Now, we also got excited yesterday, or 2 days ago, because we had Will Stein, the UK football coach, on. He talked about how his mother makes cakes, and including orange juice cake. The name of the place is Sissy Cakes. And it's become a phenomenon. And we had the guy call yesterday. He was driving through, stopped, and got a cake. Unsportsmanlike this morning, the topic came up of my slogan for the cake and orange juice cakes in general, and I'm a little mad at a couple of the people on the show, and here's what they had to say.
3: Orange juice cake?
4: Yeah, what is that?
3: If I ever bit into a cake and orange juice came out of it, I'm swinging at whoever made the cake. That's crazy. Orange juice cake.
4: I've
3: what
4: never
3: are we
4: heard
3: doing?
4: Of that.
5: I gotta tell you, I actually think that sounds pretty good.
6: You do?
5: I think
4: is there pulp in the cake?
5: Well, is it like...
3: I like my cake with no pulp.
5: When I'm thinking it sounds good, in my head, it's like a jelly. Like a cake with like a jelly in it.
3: He said orange juice.
4: It's a thing. I'm looking it up. Orange juice.
5: So you would bake
4: cake.
5: The cake and then pour the orange juice
6: what
5: in?
6: What kind of cake is it? Is it vanilla cake with orange juice filling? What kind? I have so many questions right now.
4: It is a citrusy twist on a rum cake. It's made with yellow cake mix, pudding, and a buttery orange glaze.
6: I think I'm out on that one, Pat. I'm out on
3: orange juice cake.
5: I think it is what I'm suggesting, though. I don't think
4: it's pretty
5: like
4: good in this
6: orange
4: juice.
6: Orange cake is great. You don't understand how to make it. I have no interest in trying it.
3: But like an orange cake?
4: I could do a Bundt cake.
6: Yeah, but I'm not putting orange juice cake in my mouth. I'm not doing it.
5: What about in your ear or nose?
6: I'm not putting it anywhere. No orifice on my body.
0: I didn't need to hear Canty talk about orifices, but I will say, who would have thought, Myron, that someone in Kentucky and someone in Minnesota could host a national show and two New Yorkers, Canty and now Michelle, don't have the culinary sort of expansive palate that you and I do?
1: Yeah, and if you know, it feels like in past produce, it feels like a little bit of the vibe is they're going to reject it first, you know, rather than kind of be a little more open-minded. I don't know how orange juice cake works, but
0: so
1: it sounds amazing.
0: I talked to the owner. Yeah. I'm going to send Michelle. You're getting cake.
1: I know.
0: I'm going to send Michelle Smallman cake because she at least seemed open to it. Canty gets no cake. No cake for Canty.
1: Okay.
0: He can't keep an open mind when it comes to cake. So none for him. But I will send Michelle and Evan cake, and I guarantee you that they like it.
1: Canty's going to take a slice in the break room. Like he's not going to do it on camera. But when it's, you know, the cake that's just left over in the break room?
0: Yes.
1: Candy's going to get a little bit of it.
0: Well, you see, Canty, you are out because you were not kind about our Kentucky cake. 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
0: Now, before I go to the questions and the Ask Anything questions, 888-SAY-ESPN, a couple little pieces of news. We met during the show yesterday, it broke that Jackson Dart is out for the year. There have been some talks about what should the Giants do. I saw a suggestion online that seemed to be getting some traction, which is that the Giants would maybe trade a third or fourth round pick to go and try to get Mac Jones in San Francisco. You know, that actually was an interesting idea to me because I think there's so much talent on the Giants. They got to go get somebody. I mean, no offense to Jameis. They can't roll with him all year. There's really nobody behind him that can play at a level that's necessary. We've talked about how the Cowboys and the Eagles are kind of vulnerable. Would you make a trade, let's just say, for Mac Jones? Would you give up a third round pick to San Francisco for that? And then if you're San Francisco, would you do it?
1: If I'm the Giants, I'd give up a second round pick for Mac Jones. I think
0: you give a second round pick.
1: Yeah, I mean, to me, it's early in the season. And to your point, Matt, that team is built to be competitive. You beat the Cowboys. That division looks softer than we thought it was coming into the season. You need a quarterback. And they signed Jameis Winston as like a locker room meme guy. That's kind of his role is the fun uncle on the 4th of July. Like, that's kind of what he is in the locker room, not to be a starting quarterback. So, of course, you would make that move if it were there for you. It's just never going to be there for you because the 49ers look like they could win a Super Bowl potentially.
0: And Brock Purdy's a guy who's gotten hurt, right? So, you like, if you're the 49ers, you have to think about you might get Brock Purdy hurt, and then they're in the exact same position that the Giants are. Would you make some kind of deal if you're the Giants? I mean, Ian Rappaport said they don't want to make a splashy deal. They cannot roll with Jameis, though, right?
1: No, what? I don't know what a splashy deal is, by the way. Like, a deal is a deal. You got to get a quarterback in there. I've heard J.J. McCarthy's name.
0: Would you do that?
1: Well, I don't know if people have seen him play football. I don't know. You know what I mean? Like, yeah. I don't think you're a 6 in Minnesota and suddenly a 9 in New York. I don't really get that. But you need
0: something.
1: Yeah,
0: usually it's the opposite in life.
1: Yeah,
0: you're a 9 in Minnesota, you're a 6 in New York. At least that's what I've heard in my experience
1: I don't think that to me is the move, but you have to do something. I'll tell you what, a lot of these teams that invested in a backup quarterback, your Drew Locks, guys like that, Carson Wentz, they look really smart right now.
0: Yes.
1: Because if you didn't, you're in the Giants situation, and now you're really in a tough spot.
0: Are you trying to argue that a 9 in Minnesota would be better than a 6 in New York? I think I was being generous, Mark.
1: I lived in New York. You know, I'm involved in both.
0: In New York.
1: I've got loyalties with both. Both beautiful places.
0: You're basically a New Yorker, right?
1: Yeah, so
0: what was the name of your favorite? Everywhere. What was the name of your favorite restaurant in New York again?
1: The Diner.
0: Yeah. Just so you know, when I was there, I actually asked people, no, there is no place called The Diner.
1: Yeah, you didn't look. You didn't look. If you walk past 55th over there in Manhattan, you would see.
0: That's where all the locals hang out, is right in the middle of Midtown. There. Yes.
1: Yep, they do.
0: Yeah, that's exactly right. All right, so we had some questions. You remember, there's a text machine.
1: Okay.
0: 772-774-5254. People can write them. Some of these questions, I think people really want your opinion, and some people may be being a little passive aggressive.
1: Like life advice?
0: No, just these are sports questions. I think this is one that's a little passive aggressive. One person says, Matt, next week the NHL season starts. I have a bet with my wife whether or not Myron Metcalf could name 10 active hockey players that are not on the Minnesota Wild, his home team, or Sidney Crosby and Alex Ovechkin. Can he name 10 hockey players playing now that are not Sidney Crosby, Alex Ovechkin, or on the Minnesota Wild? So before you answer, James, let's you and me and Rachel make our bets. Does Myron have the ability to name 10 active hockey players? James.
2: I think he can get 10. I think he might be able to.
0: Okay.
2: Yes.
0: Put your phone down, Myron. Put your phone down. Don't go look and stuff. I see it. Did you notice how he picked up his phone? Flip the phone over. I need you, Myron. Flip the phone over.
1: What do you? I'm not. I have nothing.
0: right. You were looking at the phone. People on Disney Plus can back me up.
1: There's nothing. I got nothing.
0: All right, Rachel. So James says yes. Rachel.
9: I want to say yes, but I'm going to say no.
0: I'm going to say no. I think he's going to name at least one or two people that haven't played in a decade. That's going to be my guess. He's going to say like Mario Lemieux or something like that. So no mistakes.
1: Okay.
0: If you just do the last name and I know who you're talking about, I'll take it. But you can't say like Smith. It's got to be a last name that's like a lot because there is no Smith. You can't do that. And then they find like some obscure guy on the Ducks. All right. Yeah. 10. Go.
1: I just want to be clear. Nobody pays me to name 10 hockey players, right? That's not what this is.
0: Well, first of all,
1: do
0: you think you can do it?
1: You know, I haven't thought about hockey in a long time. Okay. But I'll try.
0: All right, let's go.
1: Connor McDavid.
0: There's one.
1: You got to give me Sidney and
0: Ovechkin. No, I'm not. The question said not including Sidney and Ovechkin.
1: The two brothers. They're brothers. They play together. The last name escapes me.
0: What's their names?
1: The goalie for the Golden Knights, the Knights. That's a guy.
0: But they have to have a name.
1: I think it's Johnson.
0: There are no Johnson is not the goalie of.
1: There's the speedster for Florida's team. He's known for the way he.
0: Can you really only name one player, Connor?
1: No, I could name a bunch. I just haven't thought about hockey.
0: Okay, well let me give you some hints. Who's the really good young player for the Blackhawks?
1: Yeah, the young guy. I know his name.
0: I just said that.
1: Connor. It's another Connor, right?
0: Okay, what's his last name?
1: It's another Connor. I just can't think of his last name. It's not McDavid. It's the other Connor.
0: Okay. Are we down? You can only name one player.
1: I think five.
0: I can you name two?
1: I did already.
0: No, you named. You said Connor McDavid. You don't Sidney get Crosby. Credit just for Connor. Sidney Crosby and Ovechkin are not part of the
1: Ovechkin.
0: Game.
1: Ovechkin. Yeah, I don't know. I haven't thought about hockey in a long time.
0: James, just so that you know, Rachel and I were correct. You thought he could get 10. He didn't even get two.
1: Yeah. No, I can get more. I haven't thought at all.
9: Can we give him through the break without his phone?
0: No, because he'll look it up.
9: We
0: I know
9: him.
0: He's a cheater.
1: No one said anything about hockey coming to the show. I was thinking about hockey. I haven't thought about hockey in, you know, since the playoffs.
0: All right, well... It's clear because you don't. But you don't. So the answer is your wife wins. I guess he bet you couldn't.
1: Yeah.
0: So you win.
1: Yeah, she probably wins.
0: Your wife loses. Myron can name.
1: I haven't thought about
0: one
1: it.
0: Hockey player. No, all right, question two. One person says, Matt, I bet I know your opinion, but I would like Myron's opinion on Reed Shepard's new look for the Houston Rockets. Have you seen this look?
1: Yeah.
0: Yeah. He showed up at Media Day.
1: Yeah.
0: Some people said he looked like Pablo Escobar. Some people said he looked like Nacho Libre. What do we think? Everybody could Google. You could find. What do you think of Reed Shepard's new look with curly hair and a mustache?
1: It looks like either FBI's Most Wanted list poster or one of those Disco Fever dudes. Like I thought it looked like one of those like 70s.
0: He looks like Nacho Libre, doesn't
1: yeah,
0: he?
1: Yeah.
0: Do you think that means he steps up his game this year? I think he's trying to look
1: he's
0: like
1: trolling,
0: a grown
1: right?
0: up.
1: Isn't he trolling with that look? Isn't that the whole?
0: I don't think so. I think he's had a baby face, and he's used to people saying he looks like a little kid, and he's tried to look like a man.
1: Yeah, it was very unexpected. But I listen, man. The thing is, if you do that, it can work for you or against you. Like, there's no other way around it. Like, if he's really good. You know,
0: Rachel,
1: be kids
0: you're a
1: in
0: woman. So I've had. Do you think that is a flattering look that Reed Shepard has?
9: Somehow he looks 12 and 30 at the same time.
0: Okay.
1: Did you say that? Is that flattering?
0: Well, I didn't know if like women maybe think that was like a sexy look.
9: I feel like
0: Nacho
9: if he didn't
0: Libre.
9: Have the mustache, it wouldn't be as bad. But I am on the record as being very anti-mustache.
0: Well, I agree. That's
1: I like mean, a mustache while driving a McLaren is a little bit different than like Joe on the street doing it. You know,
0: it is a little bit different. Let's go to Ryan in Wisconsin. He bought the orange juice cake.
1: Oh, did he?
0: In Louisville yesterday. What is your verdict?
10: Well, yeah, it actually was this morning. So I bought the one that serves like 6 to 8, and I knew it wouldn't make it home because I'm trying to get it home to my family. So she makes these little ones, like a little personal one. So I grabbed one of those, and I'm telling you, man, it is bliss. It is taste bud bliss.
0: Thank you very much.
10: It is everything a cake should be, top to bottom. Don't listen to these clowns, those corporate shills on the morning show. You guys are uplifting the small business owner. You know what I'm saying?
0: That's exactly right.
10: Guys, I'm telling you. Oh, and by the way, I checked the Wisconsin website. I have about $500 coming to me. I mean, you guys, I'm telling you, you guys are the best thing to happen to ESPN Radio in a long time.
0: Oh, you did the unclaimed property. You did the unclaimed property website?
10: Yeah. Yeah, I got.
1: Where are you from in Wisconsin, by the way? Where are you from in Wisconsin?
10: So you Wausau, Wisconsin is right in both central part.
1: Yeah, I'm from Milwaukee.
10: State, so.
1: I know Wausau. I'm from Milwaukee. Yep.
0: Here he goes. Don't fight with him. You
1: always
0: fight.
1: No, it's not. I just know Milwaukee. Wisconsin. Wausau's cool.
0: Don't do it. All right. Thank you, Ryan. I'm glad you liked it. Glad you got it. So he got, just by listening to the show, he got a delicious cake and $500. That's what we do for our listeners, Meyer Metcalf.
1: Yeah, I waited for some other people to call in and say they got $500 in unclaimed property. I don't know. It's interesting. I don't know anybody else. So.
0: You keep insinuating that it's not for that black people wouldn't get money from.
1: No, that's not what I said. I'm just waiting for a few other calls before I think it's valid. That's all.
0: I don't think that's good of you. David in Ohio. Go ahead, David.
11: Hey, what's up, Matt and Byron? I'm kind of a new listener. So
0: okay.
11: My question is, which is your favorite NFL team, both you, Matt, and Myron, and how did you begin liking that team? How did that
0: good
11: happen?
0: Good question. So I'm a Chicago Bears fan. It came from when I was a young child. The first team I remember was the 85 Bears. And I was like, you know what? I'm a young child, and I didn't come here to start no trouble. And so I like doing the Super Bowl shuffle. And I ended up becoming a Bears fan, thought that was going to give me a life of bliss. And they've basically been terrible ever since then until right now. But that's why I'm a Bears fan. What about you?
1: Now, I'm from Milwaukee, grew up in a diehard Packers family. It's definitely a bit of a toxic relationship when they traded Desmond Howard. I think I was about 11 years old. I vowed to never support them again. So it's just a bit of a hot and cold relationship, but I grew up as a
0: Packers. And you've also been like a big fan of like Aaron Rodgers' like political beliefs and his social views. Like that's always been something I think you've kind of related
1: to. He just said he just tuned in, and now you're saying stuff that's going to make people think, No, I don't. But I've met him. I've been around him. Been around all those guys. So
0: you've been around all of them.
1: Yeah.
0: Look at you. Well, Myron just knows everybody. It's so good. 888 say ESPN. We will take more of your calls today. It's Ask Anything Wednesday. We're going to talk a little college football and Deion Sanders. Has he lost his ability to be primetime? Is he like mid morning? That's next here on Matt and Myron on ESPN Radio.
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26: I'm Christine Lisi. 2 days after suffering a knee injury on Monday Night Football comes news that Giants quarterback Jackson Dart's expected to have season-ending knee surgery. The ACL is intact, but he has damage to his meniscus and MCL that require the surgery. New York now turns to Jameis Winston. Commanders QB Jaden Daniels, dislocated left elbow, ruled out against Seattle Sunday. Bears quarterback Caleb Williams, hamstring injury, didn't practice today. His status Monday night versus Philly, uncertain. So an unenviable road ahead for Chicago, Washington, and New York. Here explains the Golic's co-host, Mike Golic.
27: And this is a situation that you try and prepare for as best you can, but you're running your entire offense around this quarterback. I mean, the game plans every week are based around this particular quarterback's skills. It's the toughest position in the NFL. It's the most relied on position in the NFL, and it can make a season tank.
26: The Golic's Mike Golic. NBA contract extension talks between the Knicks and center Karl-Anthony Towns have reached a standstill, a deal unlikely before training camp gets underway next week.
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0: Matt Myron here, Ask Anything Wednesday, 888-SAY-ESPN. Folks writing in, text machine, 772-774-5254. One person writes, I believe we should try to get no cake for Canty trendy. We don't have to get it trendy.
1: No, I don't think we're trendy. Y'all, they don't know that Chris Canty is like 6'8".
0: He is, but he gets no cake.
1: You know, that's not a dude you want
0: to. I'm not trying to. I just want him to be. He wasn't being nice to Will Stein's mom, so he gets no cake from me.
1: But who's on the list? Is it Tebow versus Canty? Which one do you think was more?
0: Well, Tebow's worse because he literally threw it. That you can't do that. One person says, Matt, I love your show. You guys got my 87-year-old mother $1,100 in unclaimed funds in Michigan. See, there's another one.
1: Okay.
0: Yes. Some breaking news. Donald Trump will attend the Texas-Tennessee game. I guess he wanted to go to the game with the two teams that are the same color he is.
1: What's the next thing, Matt?
0: Why are you silent?
1: What's the next thing?
0: Corporate Myron won't laugh. That is objectively funny. Listen to him. He won't look at him.
1: What's next on the list?
3: Okay. Corporate cookie.
0: Let's go to college football. Look at his face.
1: Corporate cookie wants to be able to afford cookies. So you can say whatever you want.
0: College football, Colorado. Last week it got overshadowed by.
1: Matt will just do stuff. Y'all don't know, 80% of the stuff Matt does is not on the script. But we don't talk, we're not talking about it before the show.
0: There are two, name college football teams that are orange. There's two, Tennessee and Texas, right?
1: They're both orange-ish colors.
6: Syracuse, yep. I guess.
0: Syracuse has some of that. That's right. They're opening the game up. They're on the undercard.
6: They're bad, though, yeah.
0: Colorado loses 41-7 to Northwestern. Okay. And then before a video comes out of the players before they ran out on the field making fun of Northwestern for their stadium and the crowd, et cetera. Deion said after the game that some of those guys have been dismissed. Which I will say feels like a little bit of an overreaction to just saying something before the game. I feel like Deion prime time is slipping. I feel like he's mid-mornings. It is not happening for prime time anymore. Is it just the case that he had perfect timing, a son that could play, and then a two-way player that was special, and without those guys, it's just not happening for him again?
1: I mean, I think that's the story of his entire career. I remember Deion got to this place. His son was his quarterback in high school when he coached, at the HBCU when he coached, and then obviously now at Colorado. And once you lose that, it changes a lot because he to me, built the program around two guys and then didn't really grow up from there. Remember he walked into the room and he said, everybody can leave. I don't need anybody in the room, to the entire team. He's just had trouble bringing everybody in now that they can't win to the same degree. So I get if you're upset that the kid is laughing. But also, is it just Deion's pride? Those kids showed up because they were Lil Wayne's going to be doing a concert before every game. You know, and now it's Tone Loc or something. It's just a different vibe. And I can understand the frustration.
0: Not just bad, though. It's 41-7 to Northwest.
1: Destroyed.
0: 41-7 to Northwest.
1: After talking the way they were talking before.
0: Yeah, that's a level of bad that – you just can't have if you're paying the money that they're having to pay and all the things with Deion. I think what's going to be worse for Deion than being bad is being irrelevant. And I think that's what he's becoming. I mean, this was a team that just 3 years ago was getting record ratings when they would play on Friday night, when they would play on Thursday night. Colorado was prime time, must see, what's Deion going to do? And then they had that year where they had all these crazy games. They would come back at the end, have these amazing plays. Shador was fun to watch. And now they're just boring. I mean, they're just boring. Like, if you were going to sit there and say, what is the difference between watching Colorado play and, you know, watching Central Florida in the Big 12 play? Well, the answer is maybe nothing. Yeah. I mean, maybe honestly, it's exactly the same. And I think that will be the hardest thing for Deion. This is a guy who throughout his entire career, going back to Florida State, to the Braves, to the, you know, to the Falcons, to the Cowboys, to the 49ers, it's always, he's prime time. He is the show. And now the show is just boring. It's a show that is just fading into irrelevancy. And I think that's kind of sad. I like Deion, but it's done.
1: That's why you got to be careful about throwing a party right away when you get someplace. Really, any place. You know, and that program was a party. Every game. I mean, you remember, literally, they're bringing in some of the biggest acts, all of the celebrities on the sidelines. Remember, I think The Rock went to a game.
0: Yeah.
1: It was big.
0: It was huge.
1: You had to be there, and that was the vibe that people anticipated when it came to Deion Sanders. The thing he struggled with, Matt, is accountability and the idea of, okay, you started that way. What's happened since? Colorado's invested a lot of money. They're not making as much money as they were making before. Mm-hmm. Things aren't looking as promising. And in the portal era, Matt, there's no guarantee.
0: No.
1: You could lose all of these guys. So I think Deion's in a tough place. If those guys were doing stuff beyond kind of laughing about their circumstances, maybe you make a move. But if this was just about someone's pride as a coach because you don't want someone, a player who feels like they're in this embarrassing situation that you've created, that's a different deal.
0: Yeah, and you know what? This will probably be the reality is, absent something crazy, this will probably be the last time we talk about Deion all year. Like, Colorado's just not going to be something that matters for the rest of the year. And for a dude that has been in the spotlight since the late 80s,
1: famous.
0: Think about that. I mean, he has been famous for almost 40 years. It's just odd to see it to where ultimately he doesn't. I don't think he really matters. John in Florida, go ahead, John. John.
8: And, hey guys.
1: Glad hey John, how you doing?
8: I'm good. Hey, I just kind of recently found you guys, and you just make my afternoon the best.
0: Well, thank you.
8: But I do have kind of a twofold question for you. Well, first I got to tell you, Myron, the first time I heard you, I loved it. You were on Unsportsmanlike, and you couldn't pronounce Timothy Chalamet's name. Remember that?
0: Yeah, Chalamet. Can you pronounce it?
1: Yeah, Tim Chalamet.
0: You said it like three different times.
1: Now Chalamet. I get the M and the L mixed up.
0: Okay, good. All right, go ahead, John.
8: That was great. Okay, so speaking of movies, and you guys were talking about that yesterday, I was wondering, a twofold question for each of you. If they were to make a movie about you guys, you know, like, I don't know if it was a sports casting movie or whatever, but where two actors, where an actor was playing the part of Myron, who would you like? Who do you think would best represent you as an actor in the movie? And then, Matt, who do you think would best represent Myron?
0: I guess nobody cares who plays me, but let's go ahead and do Myron. Who would you have play you? In your mind, who are you as an actor?
1: Most similar, I mean, look, build, everything. It has to be Michael B. Jordan. I mean, I think people have said around the country, I've been called the Michael B. Jordan of radio. That's something that's been floating out there for a couple years now. So I would think that probably is the best.
0: That's not who I would have picked.
1: Comparison.
0: I would have picked the guy from the TV show Atlanta that plays the rapper.
1: Yes, don't do that. Don't.
0: What's his name? Do you know what I'm talking about?
1: Yeah, that's.
0: What's his name on the show, on the rapper?
1: I can't think of his name.
0: He's also in the movie where they steal drugs in on the Apple TV.
1: Yeah, this is a very interesting theme. Go ahead. Tell me more, Matt. Tell me more. Go ahead.
0: I mean, these are the parts he plays in the show, Myron.
1: Well, like I said, Michael B. Jordan.
0: What's his name? He's big on the show. He's the superstar on Atlanta.
1: Michael B. Jordan. That's who I would.
0: That's not how I would. That's not who I would have had for you. Who? But I like that you have that confidence.
1: That's
0: what
1: I would want.
0: The actor's name, Rachel James. Somebody
1: that's
0: look.
1: That's who I want to
0: he
1: play.
0: He plays. He's in other stuff. He's popular.
1: You're talking about Donald Glover.
0: No, not the main guy.
1: You're talking about.
0: Not talking about Donald Glover. Yeah. Let's go to Chad in Jersey. Go ahead, Chad.
9: Hey, first of all, is Carl Winslow has to play. Milk Dud Myron.
1: Hey, Chad, is this Chad? You say the name is Chad?
9: Chan, C-H-A-N, Chando.
1: Chan, and Chan. You said Carl Winslow? Can I tell you something? We were going to hear whatever you had to say, and now we're not. Because that's the end of it. You can't call me Winslow. Like, what is Carl Winslow? Come on.
0: He was the father. He was like a loving figure. I think he was a mailman.
1: I see where y'all are getting. I see what y'all are saying. I get what y'all are getting at.
10: I don't know, Myron.
0: I think he kind of does.
1: Wait, Rachel, are you siding with that? You believe Carl Winslow?
10: Let me find out who Matt was trying to talk about that'll make a final determination, but hey, man. I don't know.
1: Y'all don't know it. I'll walk off this show right now. I'll go home. Carl Winslow, of all people.
10: His angry face and Myron's corporate face.
0: I mean, it's
1: so we are talking about a serious production in a movie. Y'all want Carl Winslow to play? That's okay.
11: Is it Brian Tyree Henry?
1: It is Brian Tyree.
0: Brian Tyree, that guy. That's, I think, a good version of you, right?
1: So it seems like you all are talking about a specific type of actor, it feels like.
0: Javier is in Florida. Go ahead, Javier.
12: First of all, I want to say you guys are amazing. I listen to you every day after work.
1: Thank you.
12: So keep up the good work. Love
1: Thank
12: what you guys
1: much.
12: Do.
1: Appreciate it.
12: I'm a disgruntled Packers fan, and I need your help relaying a message to our coach, Matt LaFleur.
0: Go ahead.
12: Yeah, so we got the Bears coming back, bringing that 85 energy and mentality. We got the Brian Flores defense, and we got the Lions biting off kneecaps with Dan Campbell over there. I need Matt LaFleur to dig deep and find that killer instinct. We need him to get angry.
0: Yeah,
12: and I know we're having challenges right now with our O-line, but man, you got to let me.
0: Yeah, I appreciate it, Javier. They're going to have to do something. They might be the worst team in the division, Myron, at this point, if the Vikings keep playing like they do.
1: I mean, Matt LaFleur may end up digging deep to find a realtor, because it's not looking great. Like, here's the problem. There's no more let's give Jordan Love a chance. At the end of the day, he comes in a weird situation behind Aaron Rodgers. He finally gets his shot. He had to deal with injuries. He's had some big highs. But his lows have been very low. And I think that's been the theme. At the end of the day, Matt LaFleur was brought in as a quarterback guru dude, right? If you can't get something out of this, he can't be the head coach. So I just think this is about a team that has to overcome whatever they're dealing with to find a way to win in a very tough division.
0: Well, I mean, there's a division. It's a division where you don't get a lot of high margin for error.
1: No, right? You don't.
0: And they right now, you know, they were fortunate to win last week. They easily could have been 0-2. Luckily, they got it. 888 say ESPN. We'll go back in a little bit to more Ask Anything Wednesday. We got some headlines coming. I mean, Carl Winslow though, like. He was a beloved.
1: Yeah, okay.
0: He was beloved.
1: Go ahead and do a solo show in the second hour if you want to. You call me Carl Winslow.
0: It's Matt Myron next.
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0: This has become one of my songs, Myron. I know it's a little older, but I get excited when I hear this. I'll be in the car driving, and I'll be like, all I want to do is... And then, you know, and that's what I do on Matt Myron.
1: What's the gun sound? Oh, what is it?
0: It goes...
1: You shooting a cap gun? Like, what?
0: It's a Kentucky, like, you know, I just get excited, you know. Sometimes you got to get ready. By the way, it's Ask Anything Wednesday. What I didn't expect was to get a phone call from your real life brother. Your real life brother is calling about. This is Mike Metcalf in Milwaukee. I've never met you, Mike. Nice to meet you here on the air.
1: He was in Green Bay with you. You did meet my brother.
0: Right. How are you, Mike? He hosted with me for a little while.
1: Matt doesn't remember anybody. Go ahead.
2: No, I just wanted to call. First, just really proud of all the work you guys are doing, following the show, the growth you guys have had. But I had to figure out the best time to call in. And when they said, who is the actor to play Myron in a movie?
1: Who is it?
2: I think it's got to be Jamie Foxx. That's my pick.
1: Yeah, I like that, Mike. Yeah. Jamie Foxx.
0: You're being very complimentary to your brother. I mean, Jamie Foxx is very talented.
1: I love Jamie Foxx.
0: Is that how you see your brother?
2: I mean, I got to the caller a couple times before me said Carl Winslow, so I thought it was the perfect time to come in.
1: And I appreciate the same.
2: You know my brother like that. So I like that. Mike, nice to talk to you again.
0: I appreciate the call. That's nice. It's nice to have a brother who will take up for you like that.
1: And I was thinking Jamie Foxx maybe. You know, talented. He's a singer. I'm a singer. You know, actor. I've acted. So there's a lot of similarities there as well.
0: I'm not even going to take the bait that you've acted. Let's go to headlines.
3: Today's headlines.
0: Never acted. All right, what's up first?
4: Yeah, let's go. Paul Skeens, not very good this year. We've talked about it here before.
0: Terrible.
4: Yeah, not very good at all.
0: But not as good as he has been.
4: He is placing some of the blame on his struggles this year. Drop in velocity, drop in command on participating in the World Baseball Classic. He said, quote, it definitely affected the year. Definitely didn't make things easier. You told that to Pittsburgh Post-Gazette.
0: Yeah, I don't buy that. I'm sorry, Paul. Like, you know, if his velocity had only gone down right here at the end of the season, maybe I would have bought that and said, well, your arm got worn down. But it's been down since, like, June. I don't buy it. He's thrown 3 or 4 miles an hour. He also said, I mean, I did change my mechanics. Yeah, I think that's probably the issue much more than you pitched, what, 2 extra games earlier in the year. I don't buy that at all.
1: Yeah, you don't fail algebra for the semester because you had strep throat for 3 days. At the end of the day,
0: that's a good analogy.
1: There's a lot going on, it feels like, with Paul Skeens. It can't be that. And I don't know what it is, but I don't know why they didn't shut him down, Matt.
0: There is a history of guys who come out throwing 102 who have a hard time keeping it up. Kerry Wood is an example, but there have been many. Hunter Green's arm has been torn up a lot over the last few years. We'll see what happens with the Miz. I hope Paul Skeens gets back to being really good because he's amazing to watch.
1: Yeah.
0: But whatever it is, it was not the World Baseball Classic. What's next?
4: Just a note, the Pirates won their 80th game. It's only the fifth. It's like the fifth highest win total in the last 34 years for the Pirates.
0: You and your Pirates stuff.
1: He loves the Pirates.
4: Sad. Let's go to the NBA. The season starts at the end of October, so camps are starting up soon. The Rockets held a media day on Tuesday, and Steven Adams had a warning about a potential drop in production around the league in November. Let's hear why.
5: I will say you guys should anticipate November. The performance of the league-wide. GTA is dropping. So look at NFL, look at all the leagues, and watch them plummet, mate. Just for the month of November, performance is going to go down. It should come back up, though. Most of the boys will get it done, but hopefully they finish game. Coaching as well, by the way. The coaching scouts are going to be horrendous, mate, just for November. But it should bounce back in December, hopefully. Yeah, it should be good.
0: See, I could listen to dudes like that talk. Like, I don't care what he's saying. Like, I quit paying attention. You know, if I was a woman, I would only date people from New Zealand or Australia. Like, that voice is so perfect, you know? Yeah. I would give... When you sound like you've been, like, gargling gravel like I sound all the time, if I could, I would give anything to sound like I was from New Zealand or Australia.
1: Is he Ian Rappaport levels for you? Like, what's the...
0: It's not about him. It's just the voice. Like, okay. Like that voice...
1: So you want Stephen Adams...
0: I don't want Stephen Adams, wish but someone I would had like his to voice. Have his voice. If okay. I had his voice, yeah. then I'd be Ian Rappaport level.
1: Okay.
0: That would be okay. my... If I had that voice... I didn't so know what he was talking. Who cares
1: that's
0: what
1: you
0: said?
1: Took from that?
0: I just
1: his
0: wish
1: voice?
0: I was... I wish I sounded
1: so
0: like
1: so you were
0: that.
1: Mesmerized by his voice. That's
0: I
1: what
0: was.
1: You took from that?
0: I don't even know what the topic is.
1: When you get caught up, you just kind of get lost. First Ian Rappaport, now Stephen Adams' voice. You just...
0: What are you going to do?
1: You don't see anything else.
0: It's
1: okay.
0: a great sound.
1: He's right about GTA, though. Grand Theft Auto is what he's talking about, the new video game. I've thought about buying a PlayStation 5 just to play it because everybody's talking about it. It's a big deal.
0: Did you play the other ones?
1: Years and years ago, but everybody at my barbershop's talking about it, so I don't want to be left out.
0: All right. Well, what's next?
4: Just so you know, if my production drops in November, I'm blaming GTA.
0: GTA?
4: I am. Yep.
0: I'll just be listening to Stephen Adams talk. I don't even know the game's going on.
1: Just playing it.
4: We mentioned that the NHL season's coming back. Myron, I'm sure, doesn't know any New York Islanders, but they are celebrating the start of the 26-27 season with brand new takes on grilled cheese and peanut butter and jellies. The UBS Arena is introducing a sourdough grilled cheese filled with brie and Nerds gummy clusters.
0: Wait.
1: Come on, man.
0: Wait a minute.
4: That's one.
0: Wait a minute. Hang on. Just stop right there. It's a grilled cheese.
1: Stop it.
0: And yes, it has Nerd gummy clusters in it?
4: Yeah, so it's a grilled cheese sandwich, brie cheese on sourdough bread with Nerds gummy clusters in it.
0: Dude, I love cheese.
1: No.
0: And I love gummy clusters.
1: A lot of people love cheese. You said
0: but
1: like
0: I
1: that
0: also
1: was...
0: love gummy clusters. And you're telling me I can put those together and then grill it? Dude,
1: no,
0: I got to go
1: that's
0: to
1: not going
0: to
1: sound good
0: I
1: like
0: gotta
1: that.
0: I got to go to, I think they're in Elmont, New York. Is
1: you
0: that
1: don't
0: where
1: want
0: they
1: that.
0: Are? What do you mean I don't want that?
1: That's just too much together, man. That is not what a grilled cheese is supposed to be. I make great grilled cheese. That's not what it's supposed to be.
4: What about this one, Myron? An uncrustable pulled pork tostada. It's going to be a deep fried uncrustable with peanut butter and with pulled pork.
1: Stop
4: and grape
1: it!
4: Jelly.
1: No, you don't barbecue combine peanut butter and jelly with meat.
0: Yeah, uncrustables are disgusting unless they advertise on ESPN Radio. At which point,
1: the uncrustables are great.
0: Get an uncrustable,
1: but not with meat in them. Don't put meat in my sandwich.
0: But can I go back to this Nerd gummy cluster? Have you eaten Nerd gummy clusters?
1: You talk about Nerd gummy clusters. You've done it for almost 10 years with me. You're obsessed. Yes. Yeah, I haven't had them ever.
0: I had a housewarming party when I got my new house. 15 different couples came. 10 of them gave me Nerd gummy clusters. That's how much the people associate me
1: with Nerd. Are they that good?
0: I have Nerd gummy clusters. I got enough for a year sitting in my house thanks to that. All right, Stephen Adams, thank you. We'll do more on the NFL next here on Matt Myron.
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7: I'm Christine Lisi. The worst possible outcome for the Giants. Quarterback Jackson Dart with damage to the meniscus and MCL in his left knee. Expected to have season-ending knee surgery. His ACL is intact, but he also has damage to his PCL. Giants expect him to make a full recovery and be ready for the 2027 NFL season. With Jameis Winston now starting, New York's ground game is critical for the team, according to ESPN NFL analyst Dominique Foxworth.
8: The core to their offense has been being physical and run the ball well. It didn't work out well last week in part because they lost their quarterback who was a part of that running game. But Jameis didn't look comfortable or prepared. And I mean this with all due respect. It hasn't felt like Jameis has been really thinking much about on the field quarterback play in a while.
7: Dominique Foxworth on the Golics. Commanders ruled out quarterback Jaden Daniels Sunday against Seattle with a dislocated elbow. No timeline yet for a possible return. NBA talks between the Knicks and center Karl-Anthony Towns on a contract extension have reached a standstill, an agreement unlikely before training camp tips off next week.
9: Hey, it's Michelle Smallman, and coming up Thursday, my Green Bay Packers might be banged up, but I'll tell you why I'm not worried about them losing to the Atlanta Falcons. 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
12: The theme was Tennessee fights Kentucky. 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
12: One of the fighters' name, he calls himself Hillbilly Hands. 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
13: I know who everybody in that building voted for. I tell you that much. 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
12: Now we know why he's going to Knoxville. Right. For game day. Now we know. It's Matt Myron here on ESPN Radio. It's Ask Anything Wednesday. Having a good time. We're in hour number two. We're going to talk a little NFL here in just a second. Catch you up on some other parts of sports. But we got folks on the phone who, for Ask Anything Wednesday, want questions. So I think this is good. Eric in Memphis, what's your question?
14: Hey, before I get to my question, I got a couple things for each one of you. Matt, you eat that sandwich with brie cheese and the gummy nerds, man, your stomach gonna sound like a 1960 VW van with a bad muffler.
12: It sounds good. Though.
13: Yeah, that might be your whole week right there.
12: I feel the after effects.
13: Might be your whole week.
14: Myron.
13: Yeah.
14: The person that should play you should be Rock, not the Rock, but Rock, like Charles S. Dutton from 1991.
13: Yeah. Can I tell you something?

0: That's your guy.
1: Can I tell you something?
2: That's actually really funny.
1: I don't know what you look like, Eric, so I can't, you know, I don't know how to, but listen, man, I see what y'all are doing. You're not, I see what y'all are doing.
2: What about Michael B. Jordan,
1: Eric? You don't think Michael B. Jordan and me resemble one another?
2: He's gone. He threw me off. Because when he first said rock, I was like, oh, that's a compliment. And then he said R-O-C, not R-O-C-K.
1: That's a Memphis thing. Memphis people, they start you high, you think it's good, and then they come back.
2: Memphis people do give you a hard time. They hit you a hard time.
1: You're not
2: Walker's in North Carolina. Go ahead, Walker.
3: Hey, guys. Miss you on Sunday. So glad you're on every day of the week now, though.
2: Thank you.
3: And Matt, I got to ask this question the right direction, or you're going to get offended. But the question for you, Matt, is: has anybody ever said? Well, let me back up. Mike Keith is the former voice of the Titans, current voice of the Tennessee Volunteers.
2: Balls. Yes, I know who that is. Yeah.
3: Has anybody ever told you that he sounds a lot like you on broadcast?
2: I actually have had people tell me that before, because that broadcast comes into Kentucky, and I have heard that. And I'll take that. He's really good at his job. I appreciate the call. I know I have a unique sounding voice, but you know what? They need at least one of me at ESPN doing this stuff, so everybody's not just, you know, city folk.
1: So you got some Tennessee friends, then, you're saying? You're big on Tennessee.
2: Well, I got Tennessee roots. You know, my family's from Sneedville, Tennessee, Hancock County, where Morgan Wallen's from.
1: I didn't realize you were a Vols fan.
2: Shut up, that's new information. Did I look like that? Don't be saying that stuff. I don't look like a Vols fan. Come on now. Let's go.
1: Forrest Whitaker.
2: I did not call you Forrest Whitaker. You are more handsome than Forrest Whitaker. I'm going to give you that. Jake in Kentucky. Go ahead, Jake.
4: I called to talk about the actors, but when you played Paper Planes last segment, it reminded me like a lightning bolt. I had a Microsoft Zune, which lived for about 2 years as the competitor to the iPod.
2: Yeah.
4: And Paper Planes crashed my Zune every time I listened to it. I love that song.
1: It's too much bass.
2: About the Microsoft Zune.
1: Too much bass.
2: Right. Well, what did you have, Jake?
4: I was going to compliment Myron. I don't know if you guys remember HBO, the show with The Rock, Ballers, a few years ago.
1: Yeah.
4: But the dude that played the lineman, probably a little taller, but Donovan Carter, I had to IMDb it. But I think he could pull that off with you, Myron.
2: I like it. That's good.
1: That guy.
2: I mean, no one's asked me who would play me in a movie. I guess people.
1: Well, no one would, because here's the thing. If you were involved with the production, 100 people would audition, and you'd eventually just cast yourself, I think. That would be...
5: You know what?
1: That's about what would happen.
5: That sounds right. Yep.
2: That's not,
1: I think we all know that would.
2: You think I would just cast myself? Yeah, you don't think I would trust anyone to play me?
1: You'd say no one could play me. You wouldn't let someone play you.
2: No.
5: Right.
2: Yeah, exactly. I feel like it's very unique. Yeah. You know, when I am in my best shape, which is not today, but like if I'm 10 to 12 pounds, less I am now, mm-hmm. and look sleek, then maybe the best version of me would be like Cillian Murphy. That's who I would want to play me.
1: I could see.
2: Yeah, because my face needs to be a little skinnier. But if it is, like, that would be the best version of me. That's who I would want to play me.
1: Yeah, okay.
2: But I don't know if he could sound like this at any point. 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Got to cover those furry friends. I'm going to do, you know, Herm Edwards does not like to talk NFL, even though that's his job. Until week three. So you just ask him questions, he just goes, nope. but we have to talk about it. So the question is, I'm going to give you some potential overreactions after week two. And you tell me, are they valid overreactions or not? Are you ready?
1: I think I'm ready.
2: Let's start. Drake May has 4 interceptions through 2 games. Is Drake May having a recession year?
1: No, I'm not there. I mean, the first game, he threw 3 in the fourth quarter against the defending champion. So that is what it is. Like, I don't think there's a world where the Patriots beat the Seahawks in the Super Bowl to get to that point. But from there, I don't think he's been that bad. I thought he had a terrible fourth quarter, which, remember, Matt, they had a chance to win that game. Like, they had multiple opportunities to win that game, just didn't do it. So I'm not there yet with Drake May taking a step back. I don't think that's the case.
2: Remember, You have to play the game. Is it an overreaction or not? You can't just say... You have to answer the question. Is it an overreaction or not?
1: It's an overreaction.
2: Okay, it's an overreaction. You can't play the game and just go
1: like, you just want me to talk. Okay, you're right.
2: Overreact. So you're saying overreaction. 888 say ESPN. All right. The Raiders are good. Overreaction or not?
1: Overreaction. We don't know yet. I mean, I think they're better than last year's team, but good. Tells me that you're in playoff contention, and I'm not sold on that yet. But I do think they're promising. I'll use that word.
2: I'm going to say they're good. Look, they're 2-0. They don't even have – I mean, Ashton Jeanty didn't do much in the last game. They haven't even had Brock Bowers yet. A lot of their issues from the years look past. I mean, Kirk Cousins looks decent. And the good thing is, if Kirk Cousins were to get hurt, you got Mendoza sitting there. You got the future of the franchise. So, yeah, I'm going to say they're good. Do they make the playoffs? We'll see, but with the Chargers down, that's a spot that maybe you thought would have been up for grabs. You know, I think they'll be in the conversation. I don't know if they'll get there, but yes, I actually think they're good. All right, how about this? Speaking of the Chargers will be in the market for a new head coach after the year.
1: That's not an overreaction.
2: Okay.
1: Because I think there's a domino effect that could get you there. Number one, I think it starts with Justin Herbert, if he decides that Harbaugh isn't the guy for him. Because they're going to stick with Justin Herbert. They've invested too much money in Justin Herbert, and it's too hard to find a franchise quarterback. I think Mike McDaniel would get fired first. And that could happen soon. Another bad game, I think you got to fire Mike McDaniel potentially. And then from there, the hot seat will be for Harbaugh. So that's not crazy at all.
2: All right, let's go to the next one. The Eagles so far have no takeaways on defense, and have at times struggled a little bit with the defense that has been dominant. Has the Eagles' defense recessed?
1: That's not an overreaction. I mean, if you watch the games, like they've been in it with teams that you wouldn't expect to play them that close. They don't look as assertive. Now, this is where you go into A.J. Brown is gone. Can this team score as easily? I think the offense is pretty good, and the defense just hasn't been the Super Bowl defense yet. That could change, but I don't think that's an overreaction based on what we've seen so far.
2: All right, let's go to the Carolina Panthers. They're 1-1, but they're one loss. They scored a ton of points. Second most fantasy points in football goes to Bryce Young. Overreaction or not, Bryce Young is a franchise quarterback for the Panthers.
1: Overreaction still for me. I got to see how this season plays out. I think, again, I know what he's capable of. I just don't think you should invest in undersized quarterbacks in this NFL. Bryce Young is a great candidate. If I'm the Panthers, you just franchise tag him. You franchise tag him next year. You just keep franchise tagging him until you got to make that decision. But long-term money, I don't know. I question the durability and the size of a guy in this NFL. But he's been good, and he's exceeded expectations, I would say, in the last year or so.
2: Yeah, I don't think it's an overreaction. I mean, I wouldn't want to be the one to write the check to Bryce Young and to make the decision that he's the franchise quarterback, but I also wouldn't want to be the one to let him go, because right now he has the look of a guy that if he had the right coach could end up being successful, and I wouldn't want to be the guy that handed him off. So I agree.
1: Are you paying him or not, Matt? I mean, at the end of the day,
2: well, are you paying him right now? I don't have to decide right now. I have to decide by the end of the year. But if I had to decide right now, I'm probably paying him because I think it's just too tight and I don't want to be wrong. But I would say this. When they make that decision, you're deciding whether or not you keep your job. Because if you're wrong about the decision, it's over. Either way, if you're wrong 55. Either way, it's over. Overreaction or not, the Bucs are regretting doing the Baker Mayfield contract.
1: I mean, that's an overreaction. Like, again, to me, no one told me where they would go without Baker Mayfield, a guy who's gotten them into the playoffs, and I think at his best can help this team win a playoff game. They've lost a lot. You know, Mike Evans doing his thing in San Francisco. This is a team that's a little different. But you can do nothing without a franchise quarterback. Like, I just think people think there's this list of guys behind Baker Mayfield who are available across the NFL. That's not a real thing. So if you're not going to pay Baker Mayfield, then who else do you pay? So I think it's more about the team around him right now and the coaching versus his ability.
2: Would you rather have Baker Mayfield or Bryce Young for the next 4 years?
1: Baker Mayfield. I've seen him win. I mean, I've seen him
2: but he,
1: beat some of the best.
2: His drop-off could be...
1: He's had fumble. He's had issues
2: but
1: with fumbles.
2: But his drop-off could drop to unplayable level. I'm not saying
1: I don't
2: it
1: think
2: will.
1: That's true.
2: It could, because moving is a big part of his. Him.
1: He's fumbling.
2: And if he stops being able to move...
1: Yeah.
2: You know,
1: he's made some bad throws and he's fumbled in the first couple of games. We'll see.
2: Finally, overreaction or not, Brock Purdy is an MVP candidate.
1: That's not an overreaction at all. I mean, you look how good his team is right now. Like, Matt, if you were going to say, I got to put money on a team to win the Super Bowl right now, who's at the top of your list?
2: Still the Rams. Rams and Bills.
1: But the 49ers, for a lot of people, are top three, I would think, right now,
2: yeah,
1: based on what
2: be
1: we've
2: next.
1: Seen.
2: 49ers, Seahawks would be the next two.
1: So, yeah, I think you got to put him in that conversation. But he doesn't have the appeal. You know, he's not the kind of guy that you give MVP to, because he's not going to make a bunch of highlight plays that convince people he's one of the best players in this league. But if you just look at the numbers and the efficiency, he has to be an MVP candidate.
2: Yeah, he's not a sexy Purdy.
1: No.
2: He's more like just a Purdy Purdy. And so he you know, you
1: How
2: just
1: How long were you saving that? Like, cuz I feel like that's something you wrote a long time ago.
2: You just like sometimes things come and you're just like, "All right, let's throw this out there." Sometimes they work, then sometimes you don't. Like, you just sit there in silence when I made my joke about Tennessee and Texas. I'm still mad at you about that, Derek. That was a good joke. You sat there in silence and made it seem like I had screwed up. And I'm not going to forgive you for that, Carl.
1: Okay, you can. But listen, that was a curveball, and I just decided you can swing at that one yourself.
2: You remember my story, by the way, before I go back to phones, 888-SAY-ESPN about Carl. Do you remember that story about DeMarcus Cousins?
1: About DeMarcus Cousins.
2: So DeMarcus Cousins, maybe my favorite player to ever play at Kentucky.
1: Yeah.
2: He had just gotten here to UK, and he told me he said I wanna have a nickname, and he was like, get the fans to give me a nickname, and Rod Strickland had given him the name Boogie.
1: Yeah.
2: And so that was one of the candidates, and we did this voting tree, and the last two were Boogie. And then DeMarcus Cousins' middle name is Carl in real life.
1: I know that.
2: So the last two votes, I put it up to the fans, was Boogie and Carl.
1: Okay.
2: And in the early voting, Carl was leading.
1: Okay. Oh,
2: and I go see, I'm at this UK event. DeMarcus Cousins comes and looks at me and goes, come here. And I walk over the side and he puts me in a headlock.
1: Yeah.
2: Let me just tell you. Marcus Cousins, big dude.
1: A big dude.
2: And big dude. And he's like, and he looks at me and he goes, now I like you, but if these people start calling me Carl, he's like, if these people start calling me Carl, I ain't going to like it. So I may have rigged the poll so that Boogie won.
1: Did you rig that?
2: Boogie may have made a last-minute comeback to win the vote.
1: Did you block
2: votes?
1: Well,
2: there's a picture. I'll find this picture.
1: Did you block the mail-in votes?
2: There's a picture I have of somebody took it behind me of me in a headlock from DeMarcus Cousins. And if you had been in a headlock from DeMarcus Cousins, you would not have called that man Carl either.
1: No. Boogie Cousins' average, I think, when the NBA started his career, what, like 24-12 or something?
2: Yes.
1: Carl Cousins averaged 7.3 rebounds a game.
2: That's exactly right. Just remember, his social media handle is at Boogie Cousins.
1: Yeah.
2: But if it had been at Carl Cousins,
1: zero endorsements.
2: I would have ended up beat up, laying on the ground.
1: Carl Cousins can't endorse anything.
2: That's
1: a big difference.
2: We didn't end up doing Carl, and I think Boogie was a lot better off for it. James is in Minnesota. Go ahead, James.
0: Can you hear me?
2: James,
1: barely.
2: It sounds like you're under
1: Minnesota's
2: Paul's
1: reception,
2: leaves,
1: man.
2: Ahead.
1: I'm telling you.
0: No, let me move a little closer to my phone. I took so long, I went to the driving range, man.
2: I couldn't understand a word you just said.
1: Went to the driving range because he took so long.
0: Give me 30 seconds. Give me 30 seconds. 20 seconds. Here. Can you hear me better?
1: Yep.
0: Okay.
1: Yep.
2: Anytime you're ready, James.
1: Yeah, let us know, James.
0: Well, I'm out of breath now. You guys made me run. I've been on there for an hour. I'm at the golf course, man, but you're talking about cakes, right?
1: Okay.
2: Well, we were an hour ago.
0: Matt, I'm not mad. I'm sorry. Myron, this is for you, basically.
1: Okay.
0: I heard you say, like, hey, and I'm in Minnesota, too.
1: Okay.
0: There's a bakery on the east side of St. Paul on East 7th Street called El Winaco. And man,
2: all right,
0: they
2: James,
0: make
2: I'm glad you. Listen, I'm glad you were on hold for an hour, but we can't just be giving local bakeries like I'm on 7th Street, walk over to 6th Street
1: Wait,
2: and get a bakery.
1: Did.
2: Yeah, but it was different when I did it. It was the coach's mother. Like, what's the name of the bakery, James?
0: You try the cake, and that way he can express it to you if he likes cake. So I'm just letting him know where there's a place he can go.
2: Thank you, James. If you all would like to call and tell us where you get cake in your town, 888-SAY-YES-TN.
1: Yeah, what is he? I don't know what he's saying. Okay.
2: Let's go to Kimberly in Maryland. Go ahead, Kimberly.
6: Gentlemen, first of all, I'm still reaming off of Rob, Charles Dutton. I'm sorry, Myron. That's hilarious.
1: Yes. You see how they do me?
6: So.
1: You see what they
6: so
1: did
6: I do
1: to
6: have
1: me?
6: A question. He's too angry. That's not you. So it's just hilarious, though. I do have a question, but first of all, let me tell you, Myron, there's evidence of a black person finding money. My mother, she found money. I found it actually for her. I saw her name. I was just randomly like, let me see, check my family members. And it was an old bank account. And she actually can't remember if it's $117 or $700. That's a big difference.
2: That's a big difference.
6: I'll forgive her. So,
2: but so see, difference. So that worked. Was that when you heard me say it or you had done it before?
6: No, this was years ago.
2: Oh, okay.
6: This was years ago. Okay. Yeah. So
2: I'm
6: see,
2: telling
6: it
2: you,
6: does exist for those.
2: Unclaimed property, yeah. It's Kimberly, it's for yeah. all people, right?
6: It's for all people. That's right.
1: Okay. Well, you're the first. You're the first, Kimberly, I appreciate it.
6: No, I'm the first. And it's not many, Myron, because we just don't lose money like that. We don't forget about money.
1: Okay,
6: like
1: I just
6: that.
1: Didn't know we were going to get, like, the full thing or it was going to be, like, four easy payments of $5.99. I didn't know if we were getting that. A real check. I wasn't sure.
2: We just don't lose money. All right, 888-SAY-ESPN. Myron's internet acting up again.
1: Yeah,
2: my
1: know,
2: man can't pay his bill. My man can't keep it connected. So there's going to be the just face of him up there. We'll deal with it and talk a little NFL. Take your calls. It's Ask Anything Wednesday next. I'm Matt Myron on ESPN Radio.
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16: I'm Christine Lisi. With less than a week to go before training camp begins, talks between the Knicks and center Karl Anthony Towns on a contract extension have reached a standstill. Cats due $57 million this season, $61 million option next season. Eligible for an extension up to 4 years, $273 million. Team owner Jim Dolan's repeatedly said he wants to keep the Knicks out of the punitive second apron. ESPN NBA insider Brian Windhorst.
17: Ultimately, I think this is going to get done because Carl is represented by CAA, and I believe ultimately that CAA and the Knicks will come to an agreement here. They represent Jalen Brunson. They represent a bunch of other players in the team. They'll get a deal done. With one caveat, if James Dolan doesn't mess it up, let Leon Rose and CAA do their business.
16: NFL, it's on to plan B, a quarterback for the Giants, Jameis Winston, the starter. Jackson Dart is expected to undergo season-ending knee surgery. ACL's intact, but Dart has damage to his meniscus and MCL that requires the surgery, is expected to be ready for the start of next season. Commanders quarterback Jaden Daniels ruled out Sunday against Seattle with a dislocated left elbow. No timetable for a possible return.
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2: Do you have something that's kind of a little weird, but something that like soothes you and calms you down? 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
19: 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My soothing thing is when Cookie does his Let's Make a Trade segment. It's one of my favorite pastimes.
2: Wow. Wow. How about that, Pookie? Sorry, Cookie. Let's go to Ryan in Wisconsin. Ryan.
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2: Slam goes the door. Slam goes oh, this is a horrible song. What is this? I've heard this before.
16: This was a request by James. Down Goes the Whiskey.
2: What's it called?
16: Down Goes the Whiskey.
2: Down Goes. This
16: by
2: is
16: one of
2: all,
16: your favorite
2: is,
16: country artists.
2: This is the kind of music that people should be put in prison for releasing.
5: I just don't know why he's singing lyrics like it's a children's book.
2: He's talking
16: about a heartbreak.
2: Is this Luke Bryan?
16: Absolutely, yes.
2: I'm telling you, I'm the biggest country music fan, like 60s, 50s, 60s, 70s, 80s, 90s. And then in like 2005, they just decided, let's abandon everything we did and let's just give it to a bunch of goobers like Luke Bryan. And it has been unlistenable ever since. And that's an example of it, Myron.
1: You're not a Luke Bryan fan? Is he on a...
2: It's not even about him. It's just about everything that has spawned from it. Like, I can't... It's not country music anymore. It's just not. And, I mean, that's not the topic of this show, but it's just something that frustrates me, Myron Metcalf.
1: Yeah, what is country music? Who is that? Is that
2: Johnny
1: Carrie
2: Cash,
1: Underwood is,
2: Wayne
1: right?
2: Jennings, Merle Haggard, George Strait, Alan Jackson, Carrie Underwood, sure. Like
1: Florida Georgia Line?
2: No, that's where it started. That's where it started to go. Florida Georgia Line is like the Mason-Dixon line of awfulness when it comes to music. We crossed it with them.
1: Well, hold on. Why don't you like them? I only say Florida Georgia Line because I know
2: I'm just saying,
1: how much you don't
2: although
1: like.
2: I believe they might be on college game day, so let's enjoy it. Matt Myron here on ESPN Radio, presented by Progressive Insurance. All right, I want to play a quote. You know, your guy Jerry Jones, right? You like you like Jerry Jones. In the wake of the Cowboys' 37-20 win over the Commanders, Jerry Jones went to the AT&T tunnel and he decided to talk to reporters. That always works out well for Jerry, right? And here's what he had to say.
21: I said it out of context, but I'm glad I said it. And the point is, we say this just right.
22: Don't tamper.
21: Don't tamper. I guess what it was an expression of, it's good. It's good. We have the makings of a team here that I'm that optimistic about and would work to improve it in a minute right now, financially.
22: But, Jerry, was that comment in a football context for spending?
21: Very much. Very much.
22: Oh, yeah. Yeah.
21: I wouldn't in those circumstances with that audience be referring to anything but in a football context.
23: Do you think, Jerry, is that opportunity out there you feel like in the market right now to get better?
21: Well, the opportunity is always there if you want to do like I do and that's dream these what-ifs up. But I guess I've just felt so good about where we were after the game and what we can build on here that encourages me to look for all ways to make this year something special.
2: All right, so I should have led into the quote before that. That's my fault. Yeah. And his quote was, there's nothing more dangerous than an old man with money.
1: Yeah, okay.
2: Do you agree with that?
1: No, there's a lot of things more dangerous than that. But, like, Jerry talks about building a team in the NFL like he's building his real estate portfolio. Like, you can't just go get anyone you want.
2: Yeah,
1: that's how we always talk. Like
2: he does,
1: just go say.
2: But I think he comes from like I will say this about old men with money. They believe like you could just buy anything, right?
1: Yes.
2: Like you know what? I've got money, so I should be able to do whatever. So I do think he takes that view into the NFL, and he kind of says, "There's nothing more dangerous than an old man with money. I'm gonna go get somebody." But you're right; it's not that easy, especially in the middle of a season.
1: Yeah, like who is he going to get? That's the thing I always wondered. This is not the NBA. Like, there's no James Harden, Kevin Durant trade that's going to suddenly change a team. You kind of have who you have. So when he says that, first off, Matt, spend that money before the season. Like, that's the goal.
2: Well, when's,
1: so you can be
2: also,
1: ready to play this year.
2: When's the last time, like, How many times has he gone and gotten a really high profile, spend a lot of money free agent in the last 15 years? I mean, I guess you could say George Pickens. I mean, maybe you'd say he's one, but I mean, I don't know that that was high profile. I mean, when's the last time? That,
1: you,
2: that he went out
1: too.
2: Of nowhere. Yeah, that he came went out of nowhere and signed somebody for huge money. I can't really think of one.
1: It's actually the reverse. Like, how many times has it been someone that everyone wanted him to sign?
2: Well, I mean, traded Micah Parsons.
1: Yeah, so I don't know. An old man with money, if he spent it, it hasn't been spent in the most efficient ways. And again, the NFL is not the NBA. You can't just get better with one player. And even if you could, Matt, that one player most likely isn't available. So I don't know. It's delusion, which we've dealt with for 30 years when it comes to the Cowboys.
2: One thing you can guarantee, I don't care what week it is, I don't care how the good they are, Jerry Jones is going to try to make news. And we see, yes. like there are people in this world who are addicted to the spotlight. Like, yeah. they cannot not always be the center of attention. And Jerry Jones seems like a good owner in the sense of he'll give you the resources you need. Everything's first class with the organization, but he still is addicted to attention, and I don't think that's ever the best thing. 888-SAY-ESPN, Ask Anything Wednesday. Jeff in Wisconsin. Go ahead, Jeff.
0: Hey, guys. I'm going to chime in on this, who should play Myron in the movie. And Myron, you know I love you, brother.
2: Where are you
0: I
2: from?
0: Mean this with love. This actor, he's passed on, so it's not possible, but he was funny when he needed to be, and he was get off my lawn most of the time.
2: Okay.
0: And that actor would be James Avery of Uncle Phil fame from The Fresh Prince. I think he'd have knocked your role out of the park. Love you, brother.
1: I was asking where he was from in Wisconsin. Uncle Phil, for real?
2: I'm starting to feel bad for you a little bit.
1: No,
2: I mean, you've gotten Carl Winslow, you've gotten Rock, you've gotten Uncle Phil. You came out here and said Michael B. Jordan, and somebody instead
1: y'all
2: said
1: just naming
2: Uncle
1: every
2: Phil.
1: XL black man, dead or alive, y'all could think of who was ever on TV. It's basically what they're doing. Uncle Phil is one of the great actors on TV of all time. So,
2: it's an honor.
1: Oh, it would be an honor. Plus, like, I mean, he's like 6'4", or something like that. I don't think we look the same.
2: What else was Uncle Phil in?
1: Mostly that. Mostly Fresh Prince. That's what he's known for.
2: I mean, respectfully, if that's the only thing he's been in.
1: It was one of the biggest shows ever.
2: Yeah, but he was like a secondary role.
1: Don't say anything about Uncle Phil. You don't want that problem from him. Uncle Phil was great.
2: Okay.
1: One of the best.
2: I was more of an Aunt Vivian.
1: We won't mess with Jerry Seinfeld. You stay away from Uncle Phil, okay? That's not your lane.
2: Big Mike in Indiana. Go ahead, Big Mike.
3: Hey, man. Hey, Myron.
1: Hey.
3: Enjoy the show. Hey, Myron, did you ever get those prepaid internet cords? I just wanted to see how they were doing.
1: Internet cords, you said?
3: The prepaid internet cards I told you to get.
1: I need something,
3: apparently. Your internet wasn't working.
1: The internet dude was here. Like, he was just hanging out, and I still had an issue. So I don't know. I may give up. I don't know. I mean, it needs something else.
3: You said something about Barbershop, and it made me think of Calvin from Barbershop, which was Ice Cube. How about that one? You could play him.
2: Appreciate the call. Ice Cube?
1: Yeah, I don't know. Ice Cube, he's, you know, I'm more, I think, laid back than Ice Cube, although we both have good days. But I don't know if.
2: Yeah, Lakers beat the Supersonics, right?
1: Yeah, Ice Cube is. I wouldn't have a problem with that.
2: Yeah. If you want, sometimes we're at karaoke. I'll do It Was a Good Day for you.
1: Can you do that song?
2: Well, there's a word. There's a couple times I got
1: to. I don't. What karaoke are you going to, Matt?
2: We do that at the,
1: Yeah. Everybody's phones off. Don't post this karaoke.
2: You remember the story of Dejon Love, right? Yeah. The guy who claimed to be a 49ers player. There are now up to 60 victims.
1: Wow.
2: That have come out. But one of them said in the one of the victims of Dejon Love, who of course acted like he was a 49ers player to defraud women, said that she told the 49ers about it in December 20th, 1995, in an email. ESPN has received the email. She said, "I wanted you to be aware of the situation and hopefully proactive in denouncing his involvement with the team." Do you think the 49ers had an obligation? I sort of don't know what their statement would have been. But yeah. What do you think the 49ers did something wrong in not coming out and saying he doesn't play for us?
1: You know, my first question is, like, when you say you submit something to the 49ers, I don't necessarily know what that means. Like, I don't know if that's an email. I don't know what the – I don't know how far it went.
2: 49ers, big organization, yeah.
1: Yeah, like, I don't know how far it went. However, and obviously you're the legal expert, usually when I see stuff like this, Matt, the next thing that follows is some sort of lawsuit involving an organization. So is she trying to tie the 49ers to all this?
2: I sort of don't know. I mean, I don't know what they expect the 49ers to do. Okay, I mean, let's go through the practice. Let's say that email got to whoever. Let's say the owner was not in a trailer park in Ohio and he actually got the email. All right.
1: They had internet.
2: And yeah, let's say he's not busy and
1: better than my internet.
2: I don't really know what he's supposed to do. Are the 49ers supposed to issue a statement and go, "This goober on the internet doesn't play for us"? Yeah. Wouldn't people think that's weird? Like, are you supposed to really, is it really a team's job to denounce every single person in the world who acts like they're affiliated with them? That would be an impossible job for an org. I mean, now it's clear what all he's done. But before that, what would they have even known? Like, I don't know really what people wanted them to do.
1: When they saw him wearing his helmet in a bathroom, they should have shut it down. I mean, if they had the opportunity.
2: But I mean, I want you to think about if tomorrow the Packers released a statement that said Bob in Jamestown does not play for us. You'd be like, why are you saying that? But
1: the only thing is, did they have enough information about what he was doing? Like, did they know enough about what he was doing to these women? I also need to know, like, what he was saying to convince people that he was in the NFL.
2: All anybody needed to see was that video of him trying to cover someone on the beach. And everybody should know that dude does not play in the NFL. I mean, the mere fact that he wore the helmet to the beach, I'll never get over that.
1: Which no one has ever done that, by the way. No one who plays in the NFL has ever done that.
2: No one wears their own jersey anywhere.
1: No. No one keeps their helmet with them. No one takes their helmet home.
2: Yeah, no one does that. By the way, did you see the picture of Tyler Hero recreating T.J. Ford's famous Milwaukee Buck? I thought that was awesome, didn't you?
1: That was cool. That was cool. And, Tyler Hero's from Milwaukee, the area. So that'd at least be one good thing for the Bucks to have him back home. And
2: that T.J. Ford picture has got to be one of the most ridiculous pictures in the history of sports. And I do think T.J. Ford recreated it.
1: He did.
2: With him, which I thought that was a cool thing. We're going to do more of your calls here on Ask Anything Wednesday. Plus baseball, the season's ending on Sunday. There's a lot of storylines. We could at least touch on a few of them. That's next here on Matt and Meyer.
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0: It is Matt Myron, no diggity, no doubt, no here diggity. On ESPN Radio. This is, what, Blackstreet?
1: Blackstreet.
0: Yeah. In effect.
1: Yes.
0: I know my 90s R&B.
1: Okay.
0: Fun day today. Trying to figure out who would play Myron in a movie on Ask Anything Wednesday. One person asked a question. People continue to have ideas. I'm going to take a couple calls to end the show. But first, let me give you some baseball, a couple baseball headlines. See what you think, Myron. Shohei Ohtani is considerably healthier. He returns to the Dodgers lineup tonight as they get ready for the playoff push. Are the Dodgers with Ohtani, are they beatable?
1: Probably not. I mean, good for them, but I still think the Brewers win it all.
0: How can the Dodgers be unbeatable, but the Brewers are going to win it all?
1: Yeah, that's true. That didn't make a lot of sense. I think they're beatable by the Brewers. That's the only team that could take them out.
0: It didn't make a lot of sense. That's right. All right, so you do think they're beatable?
1: By the Brewers.
0: All right. Aaron Judge, back on the injured list. He will miss the wild card round. That's likely to be against the Red Sox. You're going to probably get a Red Sox-Yankees game. Could be in Boston, could be in New York, but no Aaron Judge. Can the Yankees, is that like a death sentence for the Yankees?
1: Oh, yeah. I mean, the momentum that the Red Sox have had this season, Aaron Judge being hurt, I'm going with the Red Sox in that scenario.
0: Yeah, I think home field advantage is huge. The Yankees have got to get, they got to be able to host.
1: That's important.
0: And I believe, is it tied right now, James? Is that right? I believe it's tied. If it's not, it's a one game difference. I'm not sure.
2: Let me check real quick.
0: Yeah, we'll look at it. But either way, I think they're going to have to host if they're going to have a chance. Alex Bregman took a hit to the face on a foul ball Sunday. I don't know if you saw that picture, but that was... That was nasty. That was a nasty hit.
1: I mean, I think it's like the scariest thing that can happen in sports, right?
0: Yes.
1: Is a errant ball hitting you in the face. Like, that to me is the scariest thing. And
0: multiple fractures in his face. Now, they say he's going to come back and play and be ready for the playoffs. I can't imagine, though, that doesn't have some impact, right?
1: Is he going to wear like the Ben Wallace mask? Like, how do you do that?
0: You would think he'd have to. But in baseball, that's probably not as big a deal. But I would just think that it has to have some impact on your ability to do something.
1: I can't think if I've ever seen a baseball player wearing one of those masks.
0: Yeah. I don't know. The Cincinnati Reds, in a new standing, they had the worst hitters in baseball. They listed the hitters who've had at least 150 at-bats and the hitters that are the worst. The Reds had 5 of the 9 worst hitters in baseball on their team this year.
1: It's not
0: 5
1: good.
0: Of the 9.
1: That's not good. Especially for a team that wants to keep Ellie around.
0: But they also have a top 5 MVP candidate, a top 5 Cy Young, and the Rookie of the Year. And yet they stink by all. How do you have a lineup where you have 3 guys who could win awards and then 5 guys who are the worst players in baseball?
1: Only the Reds, man. Let me ask you a question, and maybe it sounds crazy. If Ellie makes it clear, listen, I'm not ever going to sign here, are you a year away from saying we got to get what we can for him?
0: No, I mean, they've got him through 29. I mean, I don't think people have paid attention. His, what is it? Is it on base plus slugging? Is that what it's called? OBPS? Isn't that right?
1: I believe so.
0: I think they say that, like, if you're over a 1, that's like an MVP, a 1.0. He has been 1.23 since, like, August. Like, a crazy number.
1: No, he's a top 5 baseball player right now.
0: He's been unbelievable. 3. They have him for 3 years. I think you play him, you go through next year, and then you really sit and evaluate, are we going to have a chance? And if you don't, but the moment they trade him, which I'm resigned to happening, I will give up my season tickets. He is the reason I go. He is that, like,
1: yeah, they can't, I don't know what they do.
0: Much fun to watch. And finally, the Rockies lost 100 games for the 4th straight season. First since the Mets, who lost 4 from 1962 through 1965. What do you do if you're – we're talking about the Reds. What do you do if you're a Rockies fan?
1: I don't know. I mean, that's got to be one of the most miserable experiences. Like, you know, a bad basketball season, even a bad NFL season – whatever, NFL, 17 games. Basketball, okay, maybe you lose 60, 70 games. To lose 100 times?
0: It's crazy.
1: I don't think there's another kind of misery that compares
0: and
1: to that in sports.
0: And it's a nice stadium in a cool
1: beautiful
0: part of town.
1: The like, city's like, beautiful.
0: You know, it's just it's a shame they're so bad. Rick is in Ohio. Quick, go
2: real
0: ahead.
2: Quick, real quick, yeah. Yankees clinch the top spot. The top walk-off spot.
1: I guess I had to. So the home field?
0: Sorry, I hadn't been key.
2: It's fine.
0: I guess I was just a little bit off.
2: Yeah. It's fine.
0: We're good. You know what? Standings are malleable.
2: They did it just recently, so it's not like they did
0: it. Oh, see, that's it. I didn't see it.
1: They need Judge, though. I'm still betting on.
0: He's still got to have. Yeah, I still think Judge is going to be huge. That's so let's go to Rick in Ohio. Go ahead, Rick.
3: Hey, guys. Thanks for taking my call. I just want to say first, you guys are the best show on the radio, hands down.
0: Thank you.
3: And I'm going to weigh in and give you my suggestion about who would play Myra in a movie.
0: Who is it?
3: Bernie Mac.
1: Bernie, well, he's not here with us. Bernie? He's not with us anymore. I don't know.
0: It's going to be hard for him to play you.
1: Yeah, I don't know if Rick has kept up with black comedy over the last 25 years, but listen, if he were here.
0: He's been dead for a while.
1: If he were here, I would be, what an honor. Bernie Mac.
0: I could see you, though, walking into ESPN going, I ain't scared of you.
1: Yeah, I ain't scared of you. Literally one of the 5 or 6 funniest human beings of all time.
0: It's only like a minute and a half, but that minute and a half where he walks onto, what is it?
1: Kings of Comedy?
0: When he walks, the very first time he shows up.
1: Def Comedy Jam.
0: The Def Comedy Jam. Yeah. He's wearing that ridiculous outfit. I don't know what he was wearing. And he comes in and he says that and goes, I ain't scared of you. I'd love that. I would say that all the time. The rest of the bit, I can't really do it.
1: No, you can't. I don't know if you should even do that part, but yeah.
0: Why can't I do that part? I don't know. Willie is in Memphis. Go ahead, Willie.
1: Oh, no. Here we go. Willie, not today, man. I've been taking a lot of heat. I got internet problems. What do you got? Come on, man.
4: I got the perfect person that would play you if he wasn't dead. Fred Berry. Rerun.
1: Willie, where do you live so we can fight? We just got to meet up and fight. I don't know if there's another recourse, but we just got to meet up, Willie. If you said Rerun can play me, then you need to name the place.
0: Willie, because Rerun, I got to tell you, we've been on for 7 weeks. You're my favorite caller, Willie. Like, when I see your name come
1: Rerun,
0: on the screen,
1: Willie.
0: When I see your name come on the screen, Willie, you are a must put in.
1: Rerun? What are y'all talking about? Come on, man. Rerun? We got to fight. I'm done with Willie. I'm done with Willie in Memphis, man.
0: Yeah, well, Willie,
1: we got to meet up.
0: The hotline you can call directly to the air. Freddie and Harry are next. Myron, you're a good sport today. I think you didn't like my suggestion of Paperboy from Atlanta. I think you should have stuck with that. I think if you just went with that and not argued, you wouldn't have had the suggestions later.
1: Yeah, you might be doing a show by yourself tomorrow. We'll find out. We'll see. Rerun.
0: We appreciate everybody. We'll get you ready tomorrow.
1: Rerun.
0: Thursday Night Football. He had a cool hat, just like you. He wore hats. Freddie and Harry next.
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5: I'm Christine Lisi. There have been plenty of talks this NBA offseason between the Knicks and center Karl-Anthony Towns on a contract extension, but discussions have reached a stalemate, and it is unlikely that a deal gets done before the team starts training camp next week. Knicks owner James Dolan has repeatedly said he wants to keep the team out of the second apron. ESPN NBA reporter Tim McMahon.
6: James Dolan has to be willing to sacrifice some as well. The sacrifice can't only be your star players or the players on the roster. The second apron is not a concrete wall. James Dolan's the one trying to make it a concrete wall. And then, you know, if you want to say the second apron's a concrete wall, let the team, you know, fall apart, blow the team up, and wait another 53 years or so. You might get another championship.
5: NFL Giants quarterback Jackson Dart expected to have season-ending knee surgery. ACL's intact, but has damage to his meniscus and MCL that requires surgery. Team expects him to make a full recovery and be ready for the 2027 NFL season. Commanders quarterback Jaden Daniels ruled out Sunday against Seattle. No timeline yet from the team on a possible return from his dislocated left elbow.
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10: So the very first thing I'm going to do, Freddie Coleman, because I know Pete Saccone can hear me because he's in his office right now. We got to get Freddie Coleman on as many ESPN radio games at the collegiate level that are in Louisville. Because obviously when Freddie Coleman gets to Louisville, my school shows up and they show out. Is it the voice? Is it the voice of God? Blessing the city of Louisville? Yes, it was. That defense, time and time again, made the necessary plays for them to be able to win. But the tandem, Isaac Brown, Kewan Brown, absolutely, the Brown and Brown show, how do you want it? You want one Brown? You want two Browns? Damn it, do you want James Brown? I got the feeling. Who do you want? Papa's got a brand new bag.
7: This is Freddie and Harry.

0: I'm Freddie Coleman. He's Harry Douglas with our other horsemen, Shannon Benn and E-Dog Eric Hanneman and Y-O-U on the ESPN app. SiriusXM Channel 80 as well as TuneIn, as well as telling your smart speaker to play that ESPN Raider. Brother Harry Douglas on this Wednesday Groove-a-thon because we are here today. How you doing today, my man?
1: I'm doing well, Len. For everyone who's listening to Freddie and Harry right now, we will have Kewan Brown, University of Louisville running back, later today at 6:45 p.m. Eastern time. And Freddie, while we're talking about Louisville, I had an opportunity today to meet with some of the officials of the University of Louisville. Had a great hour and 45-minute meeting with a lot of people and just touching bases on how we can make things better from a community standpoint with the University of Louisville and that community up there with myself and also my foundation. So pretty positive day to go ahead and start things off. Whenever you can talk about the community and how to make it a better place, I'm all for it. I'm all in tune with it as well, too.
0: Put it this way, having a chance to be at Louisville this weekend, and I got there Friday before the game happened on Saturday when Louisville took on SMU. That is a really, really, really cool and upwardly mobile college campus.

0: that is your alma mater when it comes to Louisville, Kentucky. Everything is so central to where the campus is, whether it's the stadium, the Kentucky Fairgrounds, where so many shows happen, so many hotels around there. The Yum Center is not far away. I had a chance to drive around the night before, and they had a soccer game going on. That was well attended with so many parents being there with their kids. It's usually a college town. The town is kind of built around the college. It's different. It's a college city town where the city and Louisville are in lockstep together to try to make things better. It's not just Churchill Downs. That matters when it comes to Louisville, Kentucky. But everybody really embracing what the city wants to be and what they already are right now. It's really cool. I can't wait to go back.
1: I remember when I committed to the University of Louisville, and before I had a chance to go up there, I was like, man, this is going to be the country. But then I got up there, I was like, oh, my goodness, this is the actual city. This is the city. And that was one of the things that really, really, I thought was wonderful for me, because coming from Atlanta, if you got to go to that country bumpkin type stuff, man, it can be a culture shock.
0: Sure.
1: But for me, I was going from a big city to a smaller city, and that helped me adjust to the college life a little bit better as well, too, knowing that I was still in a city where people love to get down, whether it's James Brown or downtown on the ground.
0: By the way, there's a hat store right down the block from the Hyatt Regency on South Jefferson Street. I did not buy one because I would have dropped a lot of money in there. Because I got the advice from one of the guys that works at Hyatt Regency, Jerry. He says, oh, I like your lid. If you really like that, there's this hat place about a block and a half away. HD, I walked in that place, was in there for 15, 20 minutes, said, nope, I'm not committing my savings account to this store, because I would have. They have some serious fedoras that would have been like Fred Doris after I had a chance to get a hold of them. So I said, nope, maybe the next time I come down, I might partake of a fedora too, but I'd have dropped some serious money in this hat place that was right down the block from the Hyatt Regency. That's what happens when you go to Louisville. When you go there, you spend money whether you want to spend money or not. HD would know about that. Hit him on the socials, HDouglas83. You can do the same with me at Coleman ESPN. Don't forget the Freddie and Harry calling line at 888-SAY-ESPN, 888-729-3776.
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0: And your friendly group on Main Thing is brought to you by hands-free Skechers, slip-inch Aero Burst, high-performance running shoes that cut through the wind. So Jackson Dart, Giants quarterback to have season-ending knee surgery, equals the Giants being stuck. And that's not a question. That's more of a statement. That's more of an explanation point. Now, the ACL is intact, according to reports about Jackson Dart, but the damage to his meniscus and his MCL are the parts that require surgery. He also has damage to his PCL. That's what sources told Adam Schefter of ESPN and also Ian Rappaport, NFL Network insider, earlier today on NFL Total Access.
4: It is a torn meniscus and a torn MCL. Both of those will be addressed surgically. Colleague Adam Schefter also adds that it has damage to his PCL. That, from my understanding, is not something that will be addressed surgically. Essentially, what this does is give Jackson Dart about a six-month recovery. If it was a torn ACL, which it is not, this would be about a 9 to 11 or 12-month recovery. This news would be much better. This news is recovery, gives him a recovery that's a little bit shorter.
0: Now, before we hear from HD, because I know he's got something to say about this, I got to bring in Shannon Penn, our prerequisite Giants fan, producer of this show. He's been relatively chill, HD, involving what's been going on his New York Giants ever since Monday night. It's amazing how the conversation with the Giants has shifted since last Sunday. When I was there in the building with my wife, Denise, we saw the Giants take apart the Dallas Cowboys. It was a new sheriff in town, HD, when it comes to John Harbaugh. And then 8 days later, all that happens involving their football team. So before we hear from Shannon, HD, I think the Giants are stuck, because anybody they can go after, it's going to have to be a trade. And you don't know if somebody's going to hold you over a barrel knowing exactly how desperate your quarterback situation is, with more than likely Jameis Winston getting more than a start or two the rest of the season.
1: Yeah, at this moment right now, they're going to have to rely on Jameis Winston. But if there is one quarterback out there that I would say the New York Football Giants need to look at and try to go get, it will be Gardner Minshew, who's the backup quarterback for the Arizona Cardinals. And the reasoning being, Matt Nagy was the offensive coordinator with the Kansas City Chiefs last year. Well, in 2025, Gardner Minshew was the backup quarterback for the Kansas City Chiefs. So it will be someone that he's definitely familiar with as well, and he coached a season ago. And maybe the terminology from what he's running in New York is not going to be too far off from what they had in Kansas City. And Gardner Minshew can come in right now and be the guy, if it's not going to be Jameis, and really try to keep this team afloat at the moment. If that's not the case, then I see them just rocking with Jameis. Mm-hmm. And it is what it is at the end of the day. You check what your record is when the season ends. And if you're in a prime position to have a top draft pick, there's a guy by the name of Jeremiah Smith that's going to be right there in the draft. Okay. And if you have an opportunity to draft them next year, so you have two weapons for Jackson Dart at the wide receiver position, that would be Jeremiah Smith, Malik Nabers, and then you have Isaiah Likely, who you signed. So, mm-hmm. you know, although things are looking bad right now,
0: and they are.
1: You have to also focus on the positive things that could come out of this.
0: Okay, well, Shannon Penn, like we mentioned, our Giants fan that he is, and also our producer of this show, we haven't really asked Shannon, at least on the air, how he feels. He's given a little barb here and there, a little emotion here and there. But now, Shannon, you get a chance to have a State of the Union involved what I like to call not the New York Giants, but the New York Stuckians, because Jameis Winston more than likely is going to be your quarterback. They may not have a chance to go out to somebody else. So, Shannon Penn,
2: yes,
0: it went from a sunny day last Sunday.
2: Possibly.
0: Dark days are now here. Absolutely. Now with Jackson Dart's injury more than likely out for the season with season-ending surgery. So the floor is yours, Mr. Penn,
2: right,
0: about your big blue.
2: I had 3 whole hours during yesterday's show to comment to us, and I opted not to, and I'm going to do the same now. I'm
0: yes, not ready. You did. Oh, you're still not ready?
2: With that being said, Knicks in 5.
1: And that's how a lot of New Yorkers are feeling right now.
0: True.
1: Because of this news to Jackson Dart and other players on the team right now who are pivotal players getting injured in that Monday Night Football game, you know, versus the Los Angeles Rams. But, Freddie, I think for Jackson Dart, and I said it yesterday, we didn't hear everything that I thought was going on with Jackson Dart. And I said it had to be more things going on with his knee than just MCL. That's the only way you would withhold or not, you know, state everything that's going on. It's a meniscus as well. It's the PCL and also the MCL. So for Jackson Dart, the great part about this, because it's not much great, but if you have to highlight something, it's not a 9 to 10 month recovery. It is now a 6 month recovery. So that gives him about March, April, when he will be back full strength and can return back from having this surgery.
0: Well, you know how I feel about situation like this. I'm a big fan of body language. Jackson Dart's body language after the game, he's talking to Matthew Stafford, told me all I needed to know. I said, I think it's highly unlikely he's going to play, because he didn't have that look like, I'll be all right, or I'm going to be back sooner than later. He literally went up to get as close to Matthew Stafford as he could, and Matthew Stafford asked, how are you doing? I can read lips pretty good. And then he covered his mouth, and I'm thinking, if you knew you were going to be back, I'll be okay. It's just an injury, whatever like that. He made a point to get in close to Matthew Stafford and make sure nobody could hear what he's saying. Because, HD, you know this, playing 10 years in the National Football League. Any athlete knows their body when something is right and when something is not right. Jackson Dart knew this was not right, and this was any further kind of injury that he had a pretty good idea, based on body language, that he was not going to see the football field again this year for the Giants.
1: So, Freddie, it's so funny you say that about athletes and how they know their body. I'm going to take y'all back to 17 or 16. You know, I could play through any and everything just about. And I remember right before, the day before a preseason game, I walked in the training room and I was like, man, my knee is bothering me. And our trainer, Todd, at the time, he knew my mindset and how I played through a lot of stuff. And he was like, okay, you don't just come in here at any time complaining about being sore or something's hurting on you. Let's keep you out the preseason game and let's just go get some imaging done.
0: Mm-hmm.
1: And that's when I found out I had my meniscus torn. And it's just crazy. Like when the moral of the story is that I get it. A doctor may say this is going on, that's going on with a person. But at the same time, if you've been living in your body your entire life,
0: mm-hmm.
1: you understand at times when something is not right. And I think it's also a compliment to training staffs and the ones out there that you have that are willing to get feedback from you and trust what you're saying and trust what you're feeling and not just saying, oh, don't be soft. Get out there and go out there and play ball. I think it's a compliment to the trainers that we do have in the game right now who have that mindset, mm-hmm. who want to, that transparency from player-trainer connection so they know the next and proper steps to take moving forward as well, too. So
0: Yeah. I know my body. Players know their body, male, yes, female, do. Whatever that is, especially at the highest level, no matter what sport they're playing. He's Harry Douglas. I'm Freddie Coleman. It's the Wednesday Groove Thon, known as Freddie and Harry, presented by Progressive Insurance on ESPN Radio, the ESPN app, and SiriusXM Channel 80. So if the Giants are stuck with Jameis Winston, if they're going to continue to be in neutral or maybe in reverse with Jameis Winston, are they going to do something about that to make sure that if they're stuck with him and they stay in neutral, there could be somebody out there that could get them back in, out of reverse, out of neutral, in the drive one, drive two, overdrive. The aforementioned Ian Rappaport, NFL Network insider, NFL Total Access, says, if you're expecting the Giants to make that kind of splash to look for another guy quarterback,
4: I wouldn't be surprised if they added another quarterback. I just don't know that it's going to be a splashy or exciting name. I assume what the Giants are doing right now, I know what the Giants are doing right now, is looking at all options. But the problem with the quarterback world is understanding the plays and the system is as important as basically anything else. In other words, you can have a really talented quarterback like, oh, I don't know, let's just say JJ McCarthy. And if you drop him into a system he's unfamiliar with, it's going to be a struggle almost no matter what. I mean, we've seen quarterbacks who don't play a lot in the preseason who come out and aren't themselves till about a month into the season. Imagine having just no preseason or offseason at all. It is incredibly challenging. So whoever they bring in, I would not expect it to be someone to contribute right away. I would expect more of a depth signing.
0: Here's the deal with everything he just said, and it goes back to why I said the Giants are stuck. Even if you bring in somebody familiar with the terminology, that may be another 2-3 weeks down the road. That person's going to take about 4 to 5 weeks to get acclimated, if he can beat out Jameis Winston, to be in the lineup. Jameis Winston is spitting the bit as Giants quarterback. So we're literally talking 2 months. 7-8 weeks, 2 months. By that time, the season's going, season's gone. If you're the New York Giants, if Jameis Winston is not playing well, at that point, they will begin to tank. They're going to just start holding out guys that are injured that they're going to need for the future. They're going to play guys to see exactly what they have. So that's why they're stuck. You may bring in somebody that knows that offense. It's still going to take him a while to get used to the terminology, new teammates, new furniture, new bedroom, new apartment, new surroundings. And by the time he's comfortable, it's going to be Santa Claus time with the New York Giants.
1: Well, Fred, at this moment now, it's about Matt Nagy and Greg Roman saying, y'all, we have to alter a few things within our offensive system to tailor more things towards Jameis Winston and his skill set. So is that more wide receivers on the field, right? And you have Malik Nabers, you have Malachi Fields and Darnell Mooney. Is that, okay, we need to go play Odell Beckham Jr. a little bit more because he is a sure-handed guy that can run routes and has hands for days. And he's a guy that can be consistent, you feel, with Jameis Winston at the quarterback position. So that's the mode that they're in right now, figuring out from a personnel standpoint, how can we put the best 11 on the field that that is best suited for Jameis Winston and his skill set, which, you know, you still have players, but it's also the development of the young players that you have. You have a young receiver in Malachi Fields. You have Francis Maui-Noah, who's young on that roster as well. Malik Nabers is still young. Cam Scataboo is still young.
0: Sure.
1: You want these guys to continuously get better and better, even if you don't have a Jackson Dart, because there is a 2027 season. I know you don't want to look that far ahead, but the development of these young players is also very, very crucial and critical at this moment in their careers.
0: Here's another reason why the Giants are stuck. They're about to go through, offensively, their second training camp. They have to flip this entire offense. Because what you said yesterday, Jameis Winston and Jackson Dart are not the same kind of quarterback.
1: I hate it, Freddie. Yeah. I swear I do.
0: Yeah.
1: I do not like a backup quarterback being so far distanced in similar play style or non-similar play style to the starting quarterback.
0: Right.
1: But because of situations like this, now you have to alter everything within your offensive system and now get everyone back comfortable with something different than you went through the entire offseason and in training camp.
0: Which is another training camp that started yesterday, or maybe today, the New York Giants. Because now players have to get comfortable doing something different. have to get comfortable with the installs that are going to be applicable to Jameis Winston. And you don't know how long that's going to fly, because if it's not happening early on, then either you got to ride with that and just deal with the worst, or bring in somebody else, or whatever that's going to be. That's why John Harbaugh looked like that on Monday night when he got the news and the information. And he wasn't even looking on the football field. He just looked at his feet. He looked at the ground trying to find a quarterback.
1: Well, there are a few times where they put the camera on him, and you can just tell that he was...
0: He wasn't locked into the game.
1: And I'm not saying this, that he wasn't locked into not coaching, but he you can see it was like a dazed moment. Like, right. I can't believe this just happened to my starting quarterback.
0: Yeah, his body was there. His mind was with Jackson Dart. And you clearly understand why, because, man, oh, man, we got a potential stud here, a quarterback that can do some things. And then that injury has completely turned the entire season around with the New York Giants, because he was one of four different guys that got injured in this game. Malik Nabers, shoulder injury, they popped that back in. They're classifying that as a dislocated shoulder. Also on the offensive side, their left tackle, Andrew Thomas, groin adductor injury that he suffered in that game against the Rams. Not considered serious. Easy for them to say it's not their groin adductor. He has a chance to return Sunday versus the Titans. And then maybe their best defensive player, not maybe, their best defensive player, outside linebacker Brian Burns, suffered an ankle injury in that game. He was at practice early today, but not expecting knee surgery, but he's going to miss some time. That's how bad it was for the New York Giants beyond Jackson Dart, and a loss to the Los Angeles Rams.
1: Now, that's also why you make sure you have depth amongst your defensive line. When things like this happen, you still have Abdul Carter. Trust me, you're going to miss Brian Burns, but Kayvon Thibodeau, hey, man, it's time to step up now. It's time to step up and play big boy football and show that, hey, I probably should be in that starting lineup. I should be one of those guys that are getting the bulk of the reps. Well, you have that opportunity right now when one guy goes down. That's the luxury, Freddie, of having a deep pass rushing group. Mm-hmm. When one guy goes down, you can put another guy in there. And I'm not going to say you hope he can have production. No, you expect him to have that production, because that's where he was drafted as well, too.
0: Real quick, we got to bring one of our favorites as we go away from the bad news about the New York Giants. So a little good news, because always good news when Miss Kells shows up. Miss Kelly in Illinois at 888-729-3776. Miss Kelly, thanks for joining us in the Wednesday Groove-a-thon, known as Freddie and Harry. Young lady, what you got?
3: Well, Mr. Freddie and Harry, my birthday's next Thursday. I'll be 27 with a whole lot of years experience.
1: Hello.
3: But I'm leaving Friday morning for Louisville. And I'm going to go. I'm so excited. My son goes, Mom, that is a beautiful city, because he's a semi-driver, and he goes through there quite a bit. But I'm going to go to the Kentucky Derby Museum. But I need some advice, Harry. Where am I going to get me a good dinner?
1: Oh, Malone's. Malone's.
0: Okay.
1: It is so good.
3: Okay, I'll write that down.
1: And they serve a variety of things. Now, what they don't have, they don't have that sweet potato casserole like you do, Miss Kelly. But you're going to be happy and excited. They don't have what you got, Miss Kelly.
3: Okay. Take it.
0: By the way, I don't know. You've probably been there. The hotel lobby, the Brown Hotel.
1: Yeah.
0: Their food's pretty good, too.
1: Yep.
0: I had a chance to partake in that over the weekend as well. As a matter of fact, always can't wait to hear from you. Do yourself a favor. Hit us up at any time you want at 888-SAY-ESPN, 888-729-3776. It is the Wednesday Groove-a-thon, known as Freddie and Harry on ESPN Radio, the ESPN app, and Sirius XM Channel 80. I'm Freddie Coleman. He's Herb Douglas. So we go from one quarterback that is injured out for a season to another quarterback coming back from an injury. The what now involving Harry Douglas' favorite quarterback, Michael Penix Jr., for his Atlanta Falcons playing tomorrow night when they play the Green Bay Packers. We'll get to that what not after Harry gives you this word for a word courtesy of Granger.
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19: I'm Christine Lisi. 2 days after suffering a knee injury on Monday Night Football comes news that Giants quarterback Jackson Dart will undergo surgery and miss the rest of the regular season. His ACL is intact, but he's got damage to his meniscus and MCL that require the surgery. New York now turns to Jameis Winston at QB. Commanders quarterback Jaden Daniels' dislocated left elbow ruled out against Seattle Sunday. Bears QB Caleb Williams' hamstring injury didn't practice today. Status Monday night versus Philly uncertain. An unenviable road ahead for Chicago, Washington, and New York here, explains the Golic's co-host, Mike Golic.
20: And this is a situation that you try and prepare for as best you can, but you're running your entire offense around this quarterback. I mean, the game plans every week are based around this particular quarterback's skills. It's the toughest position in the NFL. It's the most relied on position in the NFL, and it can make a season tank.
19: NBA contract extension talks between the Knicks and center Karl-Anthony Towns have reached a standstill, a deal unlikely before training camp gets underway next week.
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0: Douglas, I'm Freddie Coleman. 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Tell that smart speaker to play ESPN Radio. Their best bets, and then this Joe Fortenbaugh making sure you make the best bet available. How much money can he put in your pocket before the weekend is over? You're going to find out when he stops by in about 10 minutes, give or take a lie or two.
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0: It's all about us setting up your dance card for the weekend or leading into the weekend. 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And it is brought to you by Allstate. 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
3: Number one,
4: there's a Manning going to Knoxville, Tennessee this weekend.
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4: And that Manning will be playing. I'm talking about Arch for the Texas Longhorns, the number one team in the country. But the Arch Manning that we seen last week versus UTSA is the Arch Manning that we better not see this weekend in Neyland Stadium versus the Tennessee Volunteers, where they have Jim Knowles as their defensive coordinator. If you're unfamiliar with Jim Knowles, he was a defensive coordinator for Ohio State in 2024 when they won a national championship. But for Arch, you have to be more consistent passing the football. He was 16 of 32, 50% for 161 yards and two touchdown passes versus UTSA. Well, guess what, folks? Mm-hmm. The Tennessee Volunteers, they're way better than UTSA. Not trying to, you know, knock shine off of UTSA. I'm just saying Tennessee is a different ballgame. So for Arch Manning, it's about being accurate. It's about making sure you're placing the football in places where your stellar wide receivers can catch it. And for the receivers, it's about catching the football, too, because we've seen that in the game versus Ohio State be an issue early on. So they have to be at their best because the Tennessee Volunteers, they're looking to get a win at home.
0: Think about this. Texas is a bad fourth quarter by Ohio State to maybe not even being a top five team. They're the number one team in the country because Ohio State decided not to play football in the fourth quarter on defense, having a 21-point lead. I think Tennessee's going to beat Texas. That is one of five different matchups involving top 25 teams this weekend. You heard it from HD. Number one Texas, number 14 Tennessee. That's at noon Eastern time on ABC. Then go down the ladder at 3:30 Eastern time on ABC. Number four Ole Miss off their victory against LSU, taking on number 21 Florida. Then at 3:30 on CBS. Number 17 Iowa taking on number 18 Michigan. Then at 7:30 on ABC. Number 23, Texas A&M, taking on number 10, LSU in Baton Rouge. Then at 7:30 Eastern time on NBC at the same time. Number 20, Oregon, taking on number 12, USC at the Coliseum in Los Angeles. And then the underrated game, number 19, Missouri, against number 24, Mississippi State, 7:45 on the SEC Network. HD, I'm calling this Saturday Separation Saturday. We're going to find out a pretty good idea who can do what and who has to try to do what after that if they don't find a way to win on Separation Saturday.
4: Number two, let's go to tomorrow night, Thursday night football. The Atlanta Falcons, they're traveling up to Green Bay, Wisconsin, Lambeau Field for a Thursday night showdown, in my opinion. So everyone, I'm probably thinking right now that Harry's going to touch on the Atlanta Falcons. No. In about 45 seconds, you're going to see why I'm not touching on the Falcons. I'm touching on the Green Bay Packers. And it's that offensive line. Jordan Love has been sacked 7 times within the first 2 ball games. From a run game perspective, we know right now Josh Jacobs, he's on the commissioner's exempt list. Well, it has really showed up within the first 2 ball games. They have been held to under 70 yards rushing in both games that they played so far this season. So in game number 3, can that offensive line be better and protect Jordan Love? And then also, can they find some kind of run game so Jordan Love doesn't feel he has to do everything? That's my number two on my midweek check-in.
0: And the reason he did not touch on his quarterback for the Atlanta Falcons is because I'm going to do it. Oh, what will Penix Jr. do? Oh, what will Penix Jr. do? Because now the Falcons have gotten their quarterback because they didn't want Tua to be starting anyway. And he decided to get injured. Cooper Rush, bless his heart, tried his best. Get him out of there. So Michael Penix Jr., you're the quarterback they've been waiting for. What have you learned playing the waiting game the first two games?
6: You do see me on the sidelines, on the tablet. I go talk to Coop, you know, just Jackie was in for a little bit last game, just letting them know things, you know, just giving them tips and reminders from that we had throughout the week, you know, so that whenever they do get in those situations, you know, they can just go out there and play fast, you know. But, you know, it's definitely going to help. You know, I feel like it'll show as well, you know, once I get out there on that field, and it's like, okay, I'm glad I took those mental reps, because now I got it, you know, engraved into my brain, and I can just go out there and have fun and play free.
0: So what will Michael do? So what will Michael do? Especially when the Falcons are desperate to not start this season 0-3 after having so much promise coming into the season, no matter who was going to try to play quarterback for Harry Douglas's Falcons.
3: Number three,
4: Freddie, let's go to Sunday Night Football. Ladies and gentlemen, we have another good one. The Los Angeles Rams, they're going on the road to face the Denver Broncos. Now, what's very, very important in this game for the Los Angeles Rams, you better have first and second down production.
0: No doubt.
4: You better live in third and 2-5. And here's why. I just called the game, the Denver Broncos facing the Jacksonville Jaguars, where Jacksonville got in trouble when they was 3rd and 8+. 3rd and 8, 3rd and 8, 3rd and 11, 3rd and 11. You know what that told those pass rushers?
0: Come get
4: Release
0: me.
4: The hounds. Release the hounds. I get to put my hand in the dirt, and I know it's an obvious passing down. 9 times out of 10, it's going to result in a sack.
0: Uh-huh.
4: So you better have first and second down production and live in 3rd and 2-5 if you're Sean McVay in the offense and Matthew Stafford of the Los Angeles Rams. Otherwise, you're floating with danger.
0: Yeah, that's going to be a fun game. Both of those teams trying to find a way to get the 2-1. Maybe the potential best game of NFL Sunday is a game that before the season starts, I ain't watching that game. You might want to take a careful look at a Las Vegas Raiders team that's 2-0 with Kirk Cousins, 6 touchdowns already in the first two games, and the shucking and jiving, known as the Hoodats, the New Orleans Saints led by Tyler Shuck, their quarterback. They are a 2-point conversion away from being the 9th 2-0 team involved in the National Football League. And by the way, Chris Olave, or I'd like to say now, Chris Olave, get him the ball. Ow! Because 18 catches so far in the first two games, 268 yards. Chris Olave's like, I used to get this at Ohio State. Now I'm getting in the National Football League because they've been shucking and jiving down in the bayou. That could potentially be the best game on a Sunday. 2-0 Raiders taking on the 1-1 Saints down in New Orleans.
4: Yeah, Chris Olave and those Ohio State Buckeye receivers, man. It is a luxury to be able to have top guys come in and out of that program. But the last thing I'll say to that, Freddie, go Raiders.
0: Of course you will. They better cover Olave because he's open. Bow!
3: Number four.
4: Let's go to Major League Baseball. I can't wait to see, Freddie, when the regular season is over, who is going to lead Major League Baseball in home runs. Right now you have Kyle Schwarber with 45. You also have Pete Crow Armstrong, a.k.a. PCA. He has 45. You have like 3 or 4 guys who have 41 home runs, but I think it's going to come down to those top two guys, Kyle Schwarber and PCA. Interested to see when it's all said and done, who will have more between the two.
0: Yeah, and by the way, whoever has more may not matter because PCA is going to be the MVP in the National Football League from the Chicago Cubs. He is Harry Douglas. Hit him on the socials at HDouglas83. I'm Freddie Coleman. You can do the same at Coleman ESPN. It's the Wednesday Groove-a-thon, known as Freddie and Harry. He's an FOFH, a friend of Freddie and Harry. When it comes to Joe Fortenbaugh, ESPN betting analyst, what are the best bets for a top shelf game in college football and in the NFL that's going to have you more money in your pocket by Monday? 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

0: He's Harry Douglas and Freddie Coleman. Welcome to the Wednesday Groove-a-thon known as Freddie and Harry, presented by Progressive Insurance on ESPN Radio, the ESPN app, and 6XM Channel 80. Each and every Wednesday is about this time. It's all about that word that starts with M and ends in unny. Which means we bring in Joe Fortenbaugh to make sure you get that money that you're looking for to be rich by the end of the weekend. The ESPN betting analyst dude, guru that he is, him on the socials, at Joe Fortenbaugh. I'm not going to name names, but he was having a discussion with E-Dog Eric Hanneman that someone won money betting on someone that they didn't like,
1: yeah,
0: and it paid off. How much does that happen, whether it's football, basketball, whatever, that somebody said, I want to place this amount of money on so-and-so because I hope he loses and I can't stand so-and-so.
1: Oh, the old spite bet. That's an old trick, Freddie Coleman. I'm welcome to the show. Uh-huh. That's an old trick, the spite
0: bet. I'm not a betting person.
1: Yeah.
0: Inquiring, not betting people like me wanted to know.
1: Some people will deploy the spite bet against a team that might be a rival. I'm a Philadelphia fan. You could spite bet the Giants, for example. I don't necessarily do that. Some people, this was a UFC example, we'll name names. Gable Steveson.
0: Okay.
1: Not exactly a fighter who's endeared himself to the fans,
0: sure,
1: for a variety of reasons. Fight didn't necessarily go any different. People betting against them specifically because they just don't like the dude.
0: Wow.
1: I will deploy the spite bet when a team that I bet on earlier in the year bit me in the ass with a poor performance. I like to come back later and try to spite that team. And guess what? Spoiler, that team usually plays very, very well to spite me in reverse. So I got my own problems I'm trying to deal with over here.
2: All right, then, since you like to face it in that manner, Joe, what do you have for us for the college football weekend and also the NFL weekend? Start with college football first.
1: Are you sure? Because I almost want to start with your Falcons on Thursday night.
0: Sure. Please start there.
2: I guess start there.
0: Do me a solid. Please.
1: I like his Falcons.
0: Okay.
1: No joke. I know I've set him up like this in the past. I get everyone excited, and then I bet the other
0: way. That was a good okie doke by you.
1: You're still smiling. You're like, you think it's coming. It's not coming.
0: Yeah.
1: I like Atlanta. A lot of good reasons. Game open Atlanta +7, immediately down to 5.5. So the money's on Atlanta. Green Bay has got problems. Problems. They have not looked good. Congratulations on the comeback against the Jets. Do we think that's more Jetsian or more Packerian?
0: Jetsian.
1: Right, exactly. But more importantly, bottom five offensive line coming into the year, lost their best offensive lineman to injury. He's out. They don't defend particularly well. They can't run the ball particularly well. Atlanta has quietly through 2 weeks, small sample, but through 2 weeks, top 10 defense in EPA. They can get after you a little bit. I like Atlanta +5.5. Plus, we talked about this last week when we picked the Bills on Thursday night. Horrible spot for the Packers. Teams that play on a Sunday and go overtime and then have to turn around and play 4 days later, they cover the spread just 25% of the time. All things point to Atlanta, Harry Douglas.
2: Well, I mean, I hope so.
0: I have never heard you sound that. I hope so.
1: I'm here. I'm trying to say I got your back.
2: Have you watched the Falcons play the first two games?
1: I have, but that's where we find good betting opportunities, right? Mm-hmm. Tampa Bay is a good betting opportunity this weekend. Nobody wants to bet Tampa Bay against Minnesota. Minnesota, not exactly the toughest of 2-0s, not to knock them. They figured stuff out, but not every 2-0 team is created equal. Not every 0-2 team is created equal.
0: Okay.
1: Tampa Bay sitting in that spot, do or die, like them a little bit. Mm-hmm. So those are some things to keep in mind. Now, if you want the big stuff in college,
0: sure,
1: a little bit more power. Love Oregon this week. Laying the 3 over USC. Nobody really likes Oregon. You go back to August when we had the games of the year line. Early point spreads for all the big games of the year. This was Oregon -6. Because they started slow, it's down to -3. Good. I'll take advantage of that. USC's defense, papoo. Papoo, as the French like to say. Have you seen it? Take away the Fresno State game. They played San Jose State, Louisiana, and Rutgers. They gave up over 30 points per game against Louisiana and Rutgers. They gave up over 5 yards per carry. Yeah. You're going to run on these guys. So we're going to lay the 3. We're going to take the over as well. And then Florida Ole Miss, we take Florida in the first half.
0: Okay.
1: Very clever, Joe Fortenbaugh is.
0: Uh-huh.
1: Laying the 1.5 in the first half. Ole Miss looks to the Lane Kiffin game. 9 months they're focused on it. They win. They celebrate. Congratulations. But now you're going to come out flat. You're on the road in the swamp playing a 3-0 Florida team that just rolled up damn near 500 yards at Auburn. I think Florida's on them. Lang stink on papoo early in this game. So we will take Florida -1.5 in the first half.
2: Joe, I would say this about the University of Florida.
1: Say it.
2: And I want people to really understand what I'm about to say. The offensive skill position players that Ole Miss are about to play are way better than what they just played versus LSU. I mean, way better.
1: That wide receiver unit at Florida is nasty.
2: And the running back.
1: Yes, but I'm focusing more on the wide receivers. But yes, that running back as well.
0: Bringing that money poupon known as Joe Fortenball, ESPN betting analyst. Hit him on his show. So the Joe Fortenball on the Wednesday Groove with unknown as Freddie and Harry on ESPN Radio and the ESPN app with Harry Douglas and Freddie Coleman. And we mentioned not even 10 minutes ago that number one Texas playing Tennessee. Tennessee 14th in the country. Noon Eastern time on ABC. Texas a 4.5-point favorite. They are a bad fourth quarter away by Ohio State to not being the number one team in the country. When I saw Texas 4.5, I said, man, I would hammer Tennessee and the under to win this game. What say you?
1: So last week, you'll remember, we bet against Texas. Because, yes, again, flat spot off the big win against Ohio State and then the look ahead to Tennessee. So now what do we want to do with this game? If you paid attention, and no one's paying attention to this except degenerates like me, what we saw in the market with this was what was called a setup early in the week. We saw the spread sitting around 4.5. Texas was a favorite. Early money comes in on Tennessee. Knocks it down to about 3, 3.5. I think it was right around 3.5. Right then you saw a deluge of money come back in on Texas and knock it back up. Okay. Bettors do that. Really smart bettors who know they can manipulate the market will make a smaller bet one way, knowing the books will adjust their price to the number they like, and then they'll come back triple the amount to bet it the other way. So we saw that earlier in the week. Some guys, sharp guys, setting the number up so they could play Texas. Right. That said, you're sitting at 4.5. Got up to 5.5, came back down. I think you'll see two-way action on this game. I like what you're saying about Tennessee. This is Texas's first big road game. It's going to be a hostile environment. It is noon. It's not 7:30 at night. That's right. One thing to keep in mind. But I think Tennessee gives them all they can handle. That Texas team is good. But again, one fourth quarter away. Last week, they stumble a bit. Sometimes it's tough trusting Steve Sarkisian. Good coach. But you've just seen this team come off short in a lot of spots. So I haven't bet it yet. A little bit of a lean to Tennessee.
2: Joe, I would also say for Texas and their defense, you have to minimize the run game. Right now, Tennessee, they're fourth in the country, 298.7 yards per game from a run game perspective. And then also, when you look at the explosive plays, Tennessee has 37 explosive plays in three games. That's runs that are 10 yards or more. That's pass plays that are 20 yards or more. In three games, Tennessee has 37 explosive plays, Jim.
1: Yeah, it's a Josh Heupel offense. We've really seen this before.
0: Hyperactive.
1: You have got to be ready for these guys. And again, you're going into their house. College football, more than anything else, home field matters. LSU against Clemson, oh my God. Did everyone see that LSU defense? LSU against Ole Miss, I didn't see no defense. There was nothing out there. They didn't have the crowd noise. They had nothing. Now you're going to see the same thing. Ole Miss is going to have to leave the friendly confines. It is different on the road playing big time college football from a guy who did not play big time college football. Very important to clear that up.
0: 20 seconds left. How much money you seen more in Kansas City based on their 2-0 start?
1: Oh, in terms of the futures market?
0: Yeah.
1: I mean, everyone likes them. Everyone says they're back. Everyone's got them high in the power rankings. They look good because they're running the football. I still wonder a little bit about that secondary. Indy had them, blew it, and in that first game, Denver blew it too. So I'm still in a wait and see. I'm impressed, but I'm going to wait and see.
0: See, each and every week around this time, he is the money man. We call him the money poo-poo man, meaning Joe Fortenbaugh, ESPN betting analyst.
1: You're like, what is this?
0: Hey, you start with the poo-poo. I just said great poupon, money poupon, courtesy of Joe Fortenbaugh, ESPN betting analyst, and a great follow on the socials at Joe Fortenbaugh, my man. Always a pleasure, Joe.
1: Thank you.
0: He is Harry Douglas. I am Freddie Coleman. It is the Afternoon Groove-a-thon known as Freddie and Harry. Hit us up anytime you want on the socials at Coleman ESPN and at HDouglas83. And don't forget the Freddie and Harry call in 9 phone number, 888-SAY-ESPN. 888-729-3776. The coach of the Giants gives an update on the Jackson Dart surge involving his quarterback. And you heard Joe Fortenbaugh mention about wait and see on Kansas City. Where would Kansas City as a 2-0 team rank on our selection committee of the best 2-0 teams after the first 2 weeks in the NFL? We'll put our noggins together and bring you that next on ESPN Radio and the ESPN app.
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1: This is SportsCenter.
2: I'm Christine Lisi. The worst possible outcome for the Giants. Quarterback Jack Sadar with damage to the meniscus and MCL in his left knee will undergo knee surgery and miss the rest of the regular season. Giants now turn to Jameis Winston and will have a hard time bringing in other QBs, says NFL Network insider Mike Garofalo.
3: There aren't great options out there on the free agent market at this point. It's really hard to find a quarterback in the middle of the season. Jimmy Garofalo is out there, but you just paid Jameis Winston 2 years, $13 million on an extension right before the season. So that's where you put the eggs in that basket. The best hope for the Giants right now is that Jameis Winston plays well this week and somehow rescues this season from the loss of Jackson Dart.
2: The NFL Network's Mike Garofalo. Commanders ruled out quarterback Jaden Daniels Sunday against Seattle with a dislocated elbow. Vikings running back Aaron Jones didn't practice today because of a knee injury. No word yet on his status Sunday at the Buccaneers. Perhaps a bit of a cloud hanging over the Knicks with the defending NBA champs set to start training camp next week. The team and center Karl Anthony Towns at a standstill on talks on a contract extension.
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7: Shea's the head of the snake.
6: No doubt.
7: Right? And then you get to Jalen Williams and he's the middle of the body of that snake. And then you get to the tail, especially if it's a rattlesnake. Rattlesnake. I don't think that's the noise it makes.
6: There's no way a rattlesnake makes that kind of noise.
7: I tried, Freddie, okay? Yeah, then you get to Chet Holmgren. You get to Chet Holmgren, who's the tail of the snake. So you got the full body of the snake. Fast enough of a damn rattle sound. So I just went.
6: That's what a rattlesnake sounds like.
7: You are right. There's a snake in my boot.
5: This is Freddie and Harry.

0: Freddie Coleman. Welcome to the best show on your radio. It's a Groove-a-thon, Freddie and Harry. You know what? 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Don't forget about us on TuneIn. 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Before we get to our noggins being put together involving me, HD, Shannon, and E-Dog, Eric Hanneman, part of the selection committee. One team that thought they could be 2-0, they beat the Rams, turned out not to be only not 2-0, but also losing their quarterback for the season. The New York Giants announcing today that Jackson Dart is going to have season-ending knee surgery after the injury he suffered on Monday night. Check out what John Harbaugh, the Giants head coach, had to say about having a new offense built for Jameis Winston and his message to Jackson Dart.
1: Definitely. I mean, that's a big part of it is building a game plan now for Jameis. You know, he'll be the starter. So build the game plan for Jameis to suit his skill set. The game plan this last week was built for Jackson, obviously. So this will be an opportunity to do that, and that's exactly what we'll do. We'll build around all the things that he does well that are in the offense, which is there's plenty in the offense, you know. So, and of course, how to attack Tennessee and their defense and what they do. So that's what we're doing. It was just along the lines of there's purpose in this. And we'll all know what it is at some point in time. But it's okay to feel bad right now, you know. But I think I might have mentioned the world, you know, the sun is going to come up in the morning. The world is going to keep spinning. He's good. He's a mature guy. He's a great guy. He worked so hard to get to this point and be ready. He was playing at such a high level. You know, that's just kind of, you know, it breaks your heart, you know, in that sense. And, you know, if you didn't feel that way, I mean, you didn't acknowledge that, you'd be lying, you know. I mean, we all feel that way. Yet and still, life goes on. You know, the world keeps spinning, the sun's going to come up, and we got a challenge in front of us that we got to go take care of.
0: Okay, so the world is going to go on for the New York Giants without Jackson Dart. And according to John Harbaugh, Jameis Winston has their quarterback. But what does it mean of bringing in somebody else?
1: You know, I think I would probably. But you kind of got to go with what's available as well. And you never know if a younger guy comes available that's interesting, you know, that would fit. I think we're looking at all that. You just got to

0: Depends on really what our options end up being.
1: Would you be trading for someone, or just available?
0: I think all options are open. Yeah, all options are open.
2: Yeah, as a general manager, as a head coach, any front office executive, that's your job, right? To exhaust every possibility when it comes to bringing someone else in that's a veteran guy that can also complement your football team. Right now, the starting quarterback is going to be Jameis Winston. And like you heard Coach John Harbaugh say, they're going to have to form and build this thing around his skill set so he can go out there and have success at the quarterback position. Because what we've seen on Monday Night Football versus the Los Angeles Rams, that game plan was built for Jackson Dart. So what is some of Jameis Winston's strengths? Passing the football, going downfield. Do you have to utilize now more wide receivers in the game versus big people? That's something that you can look at as well. And as far as, you know, free agent guys who are available, you look at a guy, Jimmy Garoppolo, Josh Johnson, who's a very athletic quarterback in a similar play style to Jackson Dart. He's someone you can look at if you want to go and make a trade with the team. I mentioned Gardner Minshew, who played for Matt Nagy last year when he was the offensive coordinator for the Kansas City Chiefs. He's now one of the backups or the backup quarterback for the Arizona Cardinals. So there are a lot of different things that you could do in that spot. Or you can just say, you know what, we're going to rock with who we have and what we got. At the end of the day, you have to dot your I's. You have to cross your T's with every possibility that's on the table right now as far as quarterbacks and who else you're going to bring on your team or if you're going to stay put. But your job as the head coach is to make sure that the 53 men in your locker room, or the 52 now, you're going to bring in a 53rd, that you do everything in from your ability standpoint to make sure that they're in the best position so they can have success moving forward. And you don't want the morale around the facility to be down because one person got hurt. And I get it. It's the starting quarterback. But you have to make sure that those players trust you on the front of, who are you going to bring in, or building that offensive system around Jameis where they feel comfortable that it's going to be the right game plan moving forward versus Tennessee starting this weekend?
3: This is all the makings of Josh Johnson, who has been with John Harbaugh three different times, getting that phone call. I'll give you another guy that I would make a phone call to if I were the New York Giants, Jake Browning. Knows that system as well, former Bengals backup quarterback, somebody who can step in young enough where he can be a mobile quarterback in case things don't work well with Jameis Winston. Those two guys could be viable options. Now that Jackson Dart is not an option for 2026, he's going to have season-ending knee surgery after suffering that injury in the Monday night loss to the Los Angeles Rams.
4: Who's in?
5: Are they in?
4: And who's out?
6: Where are they?
4: Out. Time to find out from the Freddie and Harry Selection Committee.
3: And the Selection Committee is proudly brought to you by SoFi. Are we rocking Michael Jackson on the Groove-Thon Wednesday? E-Dog Eric Hanneman, take a bow, brother. Take a bow, brother. SoFi, get your money right. Well, these 2-0 teams have been able to rock with the NFL after the first couple of weeks. You want to take a count? Here are the 2-0 teams in the National Football League. We start in the AFC. We have Buffalo, Cincinnati, Kansas City, Las Vegas. In the NFC, Philadelphia, Minnesota, Seattle, and San Francisco. So our selection committee is going to break down those 2-0 teams and who are the top six 2-0 teams with eight on the docket in the National Football League. So let's get it going.
4: Number one.
3: HD, who's number one on your list, the best 2-0 team right now in the NFL?
2: I'm going with the champs. I'm going with the Seattle Seahawks. Their team right now, even with a backup quarterback, they definitely have shown that they haven't missed a beat from 2025. They have a strong defense. They have a strong run game. And Drew Locke has went in there, even though Sam Darnold got hurt. I think it was the first series of the very first game that they played and showed that, hey, I'm on my P's and Q's. If you stay ready, you don't have to get ready. But that defense, second in total defense, first in pass defense, they're going to give the Seattle Seahawks a chance to win every single ball game. And if Drew Locke continues to perform like he's performing without Sam Darnold, they don't have to rush Sam back. They can let Sam get 1,000% healthy and then come back and anchor in this football team. But I'm going with the Seattle Seahawks.
3: All right, E-Dog, we got one for Seattle from HD. Who's the best 2-0 team at the top of your list?
5: Yeah, it's interesting Drew Lock could do with when you have a receiver like JSN, you know? A receiver like Jackson Smith and Jigba really helps out there. Really helps out.
3: Or a coaching staff that knows how to employ him.
5: Yeah, exactly. And Jadarian Price stepping in as well with Elijah Wilson.
3: Yeah, who knew?
5: Or Emmanuel Wilson coming over from the Green Bay. Who knew? Who knew if you put an offense around a quarterback, you know? Anyway, I'm going to agree with HD there. With the Seattle Seahawks. You got to beat the champs to be the champs. Mm-hmm. Champs are 2-0. I'm going to go with Seattle.
3: All right. Woo! We got two for Seattle. Where are you at the top 2-0 team on your list, Shannon?
6: New stadium. Who's this? I'm going with the Buffalo Bills. They went down to Houston. They exercised the Texas demons uh-huh. down there in Houston. And then they came home and they protected their house up there in Buffalo. You got the best player in the league right now, playing like the best player in the league. The defense still needs to clean up some things there. Defense looked a little bit better so far this season. You got the best player in the league. This is Josh Allen's league now. Give me the Buffalo Bills at number one.
3: Yeah, I'm with you, Shannon Penn, which means we go to our sports today.
7: This is crazy. I knew exactly what they were doing.
3: Wait a minute. How about you let the grown men speak because we allowed you to speak? We got two for Shannon.
7: Well, I'm grown too, Freddie.
3: That's right. I said, you grown men, you and E-Dog already spoke. Me and Shannon get ready to speak. Oh, wait a minute.
7: We're done. I knew exactly where this was going.
3: You didn't know nothing. That's my dad, Freddie Graham Coleman Jr. likes to say. So Christine Lee, our sports and anchor goddess, is going to break the tie. We got two for the Seattle Seahawks, Christine, from HD and E-Dog. You got two for your Buffalo Bills from me and Shannon Penn. So Christine, break the tie. Who's the best 2-0 team?
7: Just wait a minute, friends. Ladies and gentlemen, let me just make... I just want to ask one question. I just want to ask everyone here one question. Uh-huh. E-Dog, when you look at the two teams, the Bills and the Seahawks, who has a stronger secondary in your opinion?
5: Seattle.
7: Okay, Freddie, who has a stronger secondary in your opinion?
3: I'm going to answer your question with this question. Christine, who's the best 2-0 team? Break the tie between the Bills and the Seahawks.
7: Just asking the question. Shannon, who has the better secondary between the two teams?
3: I am answering the question. I'm going to let Christine Lisi be the tiebreaker.
7: Who has the best secondary between the two teams?
5: Josh Allen.
3: Attaboy.
7: Okay.
3: That's what I said.
7: So that damn secondary is the reason why he hasn't made a Super Bowl yet.
3: Are you going to let Christine Lisi talk or what?
7: Go ahead, Miss Christine Lisi.
8: We're fighting Josh Allen.
3: We are so juvenile on this show. Buffalo Bills, best 2-0 team according to selection committee. And despite the protestations of Harry Douglas.
4: Number two.
3: E-Dog, who's number two in your list of the best 2-0 team?
5: Sticking with Seattle here.
3: Yeah. Shannon, what about you?
6: Seattle is a great team. Like you said, to beat a man, you got to beat the man.
3: Uh-huh.
6: But there's a team in that division.
3: Yeah.
6: That I believe is ready.
3: Uh-huh.
6: To beat a man.
3: Okay.
6: They fixed the electrical issues that they've had. They went out there to Australia. They went down under. They ate some Outback. And then they was hanging out with some koalas down there. You got a quarterback. Rocks out. Mr. Purdy himself with his Brock out.
3: Uh-huh.
6: I'm going with the San Francisco 49ers right now.
7: Ooh.
6: They got the ground game, pass game. Yeah. Defense is solid. They're putting it all together. Give me the Niners.
3: Yeah, give me Seattle. I mean, kid, what are we doing here? I love Brock Purdy in Seattle, but even with a backup quarterback, that's a fearsome team, HD. I'm going to Seattle.
7: All right, so Shannon has me thinking now, and I have to agree with Shannon Penn, just not on this number. Number two will be Seattle.
3: I knew you were not going to let me down. We got Seattle at number two at 2-0.
4: Number three.
3: Shannon Penn, we got the Bills number one, Seahawks number two. Who is number three in your list of the best 2-0 teams in the NFL?
6: I mean, I just made a compelling argument for the San Francisco 49ers.
3: Yes, you
6: went
3: did.
6: Down to Australia and bullied
3: team
6: that we thought were going to be the big bullies until they picked on a team without their starting quarterback in week two. So, I'm continuing with the San Francisco 49ers.
3: Okay. I'm going to Kansas City Chiefs. That offensive running game of K-9, Kenneth Walker III, that defense is going to continue to make big plays and get better and better and better. That offensive line displacing people off the football. We saw they did the Denver Broncos, which is a pretty good defensive line in opening day. I heard DeForest Buckner's name one time. After that, I didn't hear it anymore for the Indianapolis Colts. He is no scrub on the defensive line, opening holes for that running game, providing protection for Patrick Mahomes, getting the ball down the field. HD, I got Kansas City number three on my list of 2-0 teams.
7: Guess who's back? Back again. Mr. Mahomes, tell a friend, but not at number three. I'm sorry to disappoint thee. I am going with the San Francisco 49ers as well at number three.
3: Okay.
7: Brock Purdy, 22 of 24 last week. Mike Evans playing like a stud. You have Christian McCaffrey. You have other guys. Kalen Black, who can reserve and come into the game for Christian McCaffrey. Those bloodthirsty Pirates, as you love to say, Freddie Coleman on defense, Fred Warner, Nick Bosa, and the rest of the crew. Give me San Francisco at number three.
3: Okay.
7: If this team stays healthy,
3: mm-hmm.
7: legit, and I mean legit Super Bowl contender.
3: Yeah, the key word there is if they stay healthy, because that's always been a bugaboo for San Francisco. E-Dog, we got two for the 49ers from HD and Shannon. Me, the Kansas City Chiefs. E-Dog, who's number three on your list of 2-0 teams in the NFL?
5: All right, well, the number three that's actually on my list is not either one of those teams.
3: Shocking.
5: But just for a little entertainment here.
3: Attaboy.
5: By the way, did you guys know that Travis Kelce is Taylor Swift's husband? I didn't know if we knew that, but she was yelling it.
3: That's breaking
5: news. I'm going
3: news.
5: With the Chiefs. The Boonopolis herself.
3: And the home of the Chiefs. Well, I know how this vote's going to go, because Christine Lee, our sports and anchor goddess, is going to break the tie. We got two from the Chiefs, from me and E-Dog. We got two for the 49ers, from HD and Shannon, Miss Christine Lee, who is number three on the list of the best 2-0 teams.
8: No. I know. Honestly.
3: Exactly.
8: Honestly, Freddie.
3: I mean, I knew I got one early. I wasn't getting one here.
8: The Fighting Brock Purdy's.
3: I knew that was going to happen. I had no doubt. San Francisco at number three.
4: Number four.
3: On the best 2-0 teams, part of the selection committee here on Freddie and Harry, with me, Freddie Coleman, Harry Douglas, Shannon Penn, E-Duck, Eric Hanneman, and our sports and anchor goddess Christine Lisi together on ESPN Radio, the ESPN app, and SiriusXM Channel 80. So far, best 2-0 teams, we had the Bills at number one, Seahawks at two, San Francisco at three. I'm staying with the Chiefs at number four, HD. For all the things that I mentioned, and then some, if they look like this early offensively, they're about to scare the NFL again and be a rightful threat in the AFC. Once again, I got the Chiefs at number four.
7: Yeah, Patrick Mahomes, it wasn't too long ago I made a statement here on Freddie and Harry, and Patrick Mahomes mm-hmm. felt disrespected by so many of his peers because they ranked him 18th. From a player perspective in this league. And at that moment, Patrick Mahomes said, "You peasants, how dare you?" And then I heard a soundbite of him today saying, "Yeah, so many people were saying that we fell off, and then now they're trying to put us like on a pedestal." Patrick Mahomes told his teammates, No. Have that same hunger in that fight from when they told us that we had fallen off.
3: Mm-hmm.
7: And it was going to be a while before we came back.
3: Right.
7: I'm going with Kansas City at number four. Kenneth Walker III and the addition of him and that offense being balanced has allowed Patrick Mahomes to do what we've seen him do on Sunday Night Football the other night.
3: No doubt about it.
7: So the explosive plays are back in the business, so give me the Chiefs at number four.
3: Yeah, they had four different passes they attempted 30 yards or more. He hit on three of them. That is not a good recipe for the rest of the National Football League if that continues in Kansas City. E-Dog, we got two for the Chiefs. And me and HD, who's number four of your list on the best 2-0 team?
5: I have no doubt that the Chiefs are back. I believe the Chiefs are back.
3: Which means you're not selecting them.
5: No, I'm not picking them because there was a team I was bullish on coming into this season mm-hmm. who's also 2-0 right now. So I had to be more emboldened. And this team was my Super Bowl pick.
3: Okay.
5: It's the Minnesota Vikings. I mean, look how good that team has. 59 points the Bears scored in week one. What did they do in week two? What did they do? Yeah, nothing.
3: They have the best defense in the league. I don't disagree.
5: Exactly. Brian Flores knows what he's doing with that defense, and I think that offensively, KOC, and especially Justin Jefferson, they have something to prove coming back from a pedestrian performance last year, so I really like what the Vikings are doing so far this year.
3: Okay.
5: I had them higher on my list, but here at number four is where I'm going to have to place them.
3: Okay, Shannon, we got two for the Chiefs, me and HD, one from the Purple People Eaters, known as Minnesota, when it comes to Eric. So who are you rocking with at number four on the best 2-0 team?
9: Oh, so two for the Chiefs, one for the Vikings, huh? So I got an opportunity to do something very, very interesting here.
3: Oh, man. You talk about us being conspiratorial HD at Team 1. It's about to get real conspiracy at Team 4.
7: You better do the right thing like Spike Lee said and made a movie about.
9: I just lost my quarterback in week two for the season.
3: Come on.
9: So if I'm going down, I'm taking everybody with me.
7: Shannon, do the right thing.
9: I'm taking everybody
7: with me. This show is about integrity.
9: At number four.
7: The right thing.
9: Freddie and Harry Selects Committee.
3: God.
9: Best 2-0 teams in the league.
3: This is just silly.
9: I'm going with the Chiefs.
10: Yeah, that's what I was about to say, man. I was about to just go.
5: I guess I was doing the wrong thing.
10: Yes, you were. No, no, you did the right thing being by who you are. He did the wrong thing with the setup involving Shannon Pitts.
7: It was actually a really pretty good setup, though.
10: Yeah, it was an outstanding setup. It left me so angry. So we got the Chiefs at number four.
11: Number five.
10: All right, E-Dog, Eric Hanneman, who's number five? You staying with the
5: I got to stick with the Brothers? Vikings. Right. Yeah, yeah. And you know what? I will say this. I know it's not going to happen, but
10: yeah.
5: Let Carson Wentz go till he loses. He's looking good. I like what Carson Wentz has brought to the table in relief of Kyler Murray.
10: Yeah, but Kevin O'Connell knows.
5: You know, you let him have his Nick Foles moment.
10: Yeah.
5: Right?
7: But see, I disagree because of the opponent that they're also playing. You're playing an opponent that loves to send the blitz. Mm-hmm. So you would like to have a quarterback that has a ton of athleticism to him so he can escape that pressure at times if he's not able to do it with his arm. Uh-huh. You want Mighty Mouse running around that place and getting downfield and getting some positive yardage. You don't want Carson Wentz standing back there in that pocket.
10: No doubt about that. But also, here's something else. Kevin O'Connell knows you leave milk out long enough, it's going to go sour.
7: It'll spoil.
10: You leave Carson Wentz out there long enough, and it's going to taste like buttermilk. You don't want that if you're Kevin O'Connell. Leave him out there at quarterback. So, Shannon, we got one from the Vikings, from E-Dog, on the fifth best team. That's a 2-0 team in the NFL. Shannon, where are you sliding?
9: We still got some interesting options out
10: here. Yes, we do.
9: Eight total teams.
10: Yes, we do.
9: That are 2-0 so far. So two are getting left off this list.
10: Uh-huh.
9: Ooh, this is tough.
10: Okay.
9: But I am going to agree with E-Dog here with the Minnesota Vikings. Brian Flores, best defensive coordinator in the NFL, a guy who's more than deserving of a head coaching opportunity. Yep. I hope he gets a chance to do that again. I'm going with the Vikings here at number five.
10: Okay. I'm going with the Bengals. They finally have something they haven't had in a while with Joe Burrow. A defense led by Dexter Lawrence, the running game, helping them out. Normally, when you have only 20 points scored by the Bengals, you don't have a defense only giving up six like they did over the weekend. Ja'Marr Chase, T. Higgins, that tight end room is underrated, the drive blocking people on the field, HD. I got the Bengals at number five on my list of 2-0 teams.
7: I am going with the Minnesota Vikings at number five. I love their defense, their skill position players as well, that offensive line, the way they were able to run that football this week in bad weather versus the, you know, Chicago Bears and their defense. So I just like this team. I actually picked this team to win the NFC North. Over the summer, when a lot of people didn't think it was a popular pick, so give me Minnesota at five.
10: Okay, so 3-1, you guys win.
11: Number six.
10: All right, E-Dog, Eric Hanna. I'm sorry, Shannon Penn at number six. Who's that 2-0 team that's going to make the final part of the list? We got Bills, Seahawks, 49ers, Chiefs, Vikings, 1-5.
9: So it's coming down to the Bengals, the Eagles, or the Raiders, right?
10: Uh-huh.
9: Ooh, so two of those teams getting left off this list.
7: Yes,
9: huh?
7: They are.
10: Mm-hmm. Mm-hmm.
9: Yeah, that's a pretty easy one for me. I got to go with Cincinnati Bengals here.
10: Yeah.
9: I get it. The Eagles' new offense is going to round into form. I still haven't been overly impressed with the Eagles so far. If the Bengals, if they can get anything from their defense this year, they can be a real scary team, especially come playoff time. If Joe Burrow stays healthy and they get something from their defense, I'll take the Bengals here at number six.
10: Who they? Then read the Bengals.
9: Shout out to Andre Snellings, too.
10: Yeah, that's right. I'm going to the Bengals as well, HD. I got them at number six. What about you? We got two for Cincinnati.
7: Give me the Cincinnati Bengals. I think within two games, we've seen the new additions defensively really come up big for the Cincinnati Bengals. Right now, y'all, they're tied for first in sacks. They're tied for third in takeaways with four. They're third in run defense. This defense, they didn't have to be drastically better. They just had to be a little bit better. And I think they've shown us they're more than a little bit better. They showed up in certain moments of ball games as well, too, and have made plays on that side of the football. Give me Cincinnati.
10: Hey, Dog, we got three for Cincinnati. Do you want to use your vote and make it unanimous? Or be Mr.
5: It's
10: contrarian.
5: Not unanimous, Freddie. It's not unanimous.
10: It's not?
5: Come on, Philly. Okay. Why are we leaving Philly off this list?
7: I think you're just saying Philly.
5: I'm
7: so
5: not.
7: People don't get on your case.
10: Probably.
5: No, not at all. Because
10: Eric Hanneman on the socials, by the way.
5: Well, look, the Tennessee Titans, they hung in that game, and they almost dang won it. You know, Jalen Hurts made a bet. But look, what did we have a caller say the other day?
10: Mm-hmm.
5: Jalen Hurts wins games.
10: He does.
5: Came back and he won that game. And
10: so
5: Jalen Carter on the other side has been a beast the first two games this season. The Eagles have a little bit more, a track record than the Bengals.
10: Yeah.
5: So I'm leaning towards the track record as opposed to what we've seen the last few seasons from the Bengals.
10: Okay.
7: Well, how are you factoring in track record when we're talking about right now?
5: I'm looking at what I've seen right now. I think about even for me right now. So what am I seeing from the past?
10: Ahead. You're projecting ahead.
5: Yeah, exactly.
10: I can see it.
5: That was an impressive win from the Bengals. We didn't pick them in our pick'em. We picked the Texans.
10: We picked the Texans, and they went out there and waylaid them. And put points.
5: But I'm not going to say an unimpressive win for the Eagles against the Titans is not going to, you know, waver me away from
10: that's fair.
5: Going with Philly.
9: Now, you think you're slick, Eric. I know exactly what you're doing. As Harry alluded to earlier, I know exactly what you're doing here.
7: I know what he's doing.
9: The blowback with Jalen Hurts. I see what you're doing here. Wow. You ain't trying to get DO'd. I got you.
7: He's trying to be the one guy that's defending Jalen Hurts and the Eagles within this segment of our selection committee. So I know what you're doing.
10: E-Dog, I'm on your side. Not with that, but in terms of defending Jalen Hurts. We've done more than defend Jalen Hurts against those other interlopers out there that disrespect
7: his name. He's not trying to have unsportsmanlike coming for that ass.
10: we ain't afraid of them.
7: And Evan Cohen.
10: They ain't afraid of him, definitely. So with Harry Douglas and Freddie Coleman, along with E-Dog, Eric Hanneman, Shannon Penn, our top six teams that are 2-0, part of the Freddie Harris Selection Committee. Buffalo, number one. Seattle, number two. San Francisco, number three. Kansas City, number four. Minnesota, number five. And who they beat them Bengals at number six. So those are our top six teams. Who is the best 2-0 team according to YOU?
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10: We'll get to who you hate, who do you believe is the best 2-0 team on the Wednesday Groove-a-thon known as Freddie and Harry on ESPN Radio and the ESPN app. Before we get to YOU, it's time for you to get this word from Harry Douglas, courtesy of Granger.
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28: SportsCenter. I'm Christine Lisi. With less than a week to go before training camp begins, contract talks between the Knicks and center Karl-Anthony Towns have reached a standstill. Cats due $57 million this season, $61 million option next season, eligible for an extension up to 4 years, $273 million. Team owner James Dolan's repeatedly said he wants to keep the Knicks out of the punitive second apron. ESPN NBA insider Brian Windhorst.
29: Ultimately, I think this is going to get done because Carl is represented by CAA, and I believe ultimately that CAA and the Knicks will come to an agreement here. They represent Jalen Brunson. They represent a bunch of other players in the team. They'll get a deal done. With one caveat, if James Dolan doesn't mess it up, let Leon Rose and CAA do their business.
28: NFL, it's officially on to plan B at quarterback for the Giants, Jameis Winston. Starter Jackson Dart will undergo knee surgery and miss the rest of the regular season. His ACL is intact but has damage to the meniscus and MCL. New York now turning to Winston. Commanders quarterback Jaden Daniels ruled out Sunday against Seattle. At this point, no timeline for his possible return.
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3: He is Harry Douglas. I'm Freddie Coleman. Welcome to the Wednesday Groove-a-thon, known as Freddie and Harry on ESPN Radio, the ESPN app, and SiriusXM Channel 80, presented by Progressive Insurance. There are eight of them in the National Football League. The eight we're talking about, those eight teams that are 2-0. But only six made our list when it came to selection committee. A mess was Coleman, Douglas, Hanneman, and Penn. So who are the 16th of the 2-0 that made our list?
32: Number one,
3: the Buffalo Bills from Orchard Park, New York.
32: Number two,
3: Seattle Seahawks from the Pacific Northwest.
32: Number three,
3: San Francisco 49ers from the Pacific as well.
32: Number four,
3: Kansas City from the Midwest.
32: Number five,
3: Minnesota from the Land of 10,000 Lakes.
32: Number six,
3: and from the Queen City, the Cincinnati Bengals. Those were our top six teams as 2-0 teams that made our list. Who is the best 2-0 team according to you? We can't wait to hear from you at 888-729-3776. But H. Douglas, people climbing all over us on the socials at Coleman ESPN and at H. Douglas 83. Joseph Haas says, I am irate. We even have a debate, guys. It's the Niners by the Bay. It ain't even close, okay? Best 2-0 team in football, and it's clear they're the best team in both hemispheres. Joseph, we love you listening to the show. They played the Miami Dolphins. Me, Eric, HD, Shannon would be 12.5-point favorites as the four of us against the Miami Dolphins. Yeah, they killed them. Good on them. But I'll hold the phone a little bit on placing the 49ers above a team like Buffalo and above a team like Seattle.
0: I would say this. Mm-hmm. To be honest, I know this is a collaborative effort in our list, but I had San Francisco at 2.
3: Okay.
0: I had them at 2. Okay. But I'm not going to sit here and be upset that they're at 3.
3: Okay.
0: Like, that's telling me that they're still a damn good football team.
3: They are
0: hitting on all cylinders right now. But I think what's also in a lot of people's mind that are not 49er fans is that, can it be sustained because the injury bug has hit this football team the last few years?
1: Just looking at the teams that we've had in our top six of the top six 2-0 teams so far.
3: Yeah.
1: Which team, Freddie, I'll start with you. Which team on that list has the most questions?
3: The team that has the most questions on that list, I think right now, are the Minnesota Vikings. Because what is it going to look like when their quarterback gets back when it comes to Kyler Murray? We haven't seen it. He got knocked out of the first game against the Green Bay Packers with concussion protocol. They've been able to, they were a bad fourth quarter away from not being 2-0. The Green Bay Packers gave that game away. Instead of taking the points and making an 8-point lead, 25-17, they decided to go for it on fourth and about two with the quarterback who didn't want to run a quarterback sneak to begin with, and no Josh Jacobs, and then all hell broke loose where Minnesota ran away and hid. Not trying to discredit what they did, HD, but they are a bad coaching decision from not even being one of the 8-2-0 teams in the NFL.
0: No, I agree with you, and you know, that defense in Minnesota, they've been amazing, not just so far this season, but all of last year. We've seen the incompetent quarterback play in 2025. But I would agree with you, Freddie, because we have not seen Kyler Murray play in a Minnesota Vikings uniform. We've seen him go out there, but he got hurt early. We want to know what that's going to look like, and it will be on display versus the Tampa Bay Buccaneers on the road down there in Tampa Bay this weekend. So very interested and looking forward to seeing what it does look like from an offensive standpoint when you have a guy that can also be an addition to your run game and also extend plays.
3: Frank in Iowa, 888-729-3776. Frank, part of our selection committee. We have the six best 2-0 teams. Bills 1, Seahawks 2, 49ers 3, Chiefs 4, Vikings 5, Bengals 6. Frank, who is number one on your list of the 2-0 teams?
2: I'll have to go with my team from the upper Midwest, Minnesota, at this point, because I've been a fan for over 30 years and been through a lot with them.
3: What's the worst Minnesota Vikings moment for you, Frank?
2: The worst Minnesota Vikings moment? Boy, I got to think on this one. Oh, Butterfingers Culpepper. When they drafted him and he played for him, he didn't do much for him. And then he got bounced around before nobody else picked him up and re-signed him.
0: Talking about Dante Culpepper?
2: Dante Culpepper.
3: They drafted him out of Central Florida, didn't they?
0: Yeah.
3: He was pretty good for them before he bounced around.
0: Yeah, that's what I thought as well, too.
3: He was great with his performance on George Lopez, where he and Donovan McNabb tried to recruit the guy that was living in their house. Dante wasn't that bad, drafted by first round pick out of Central Florida. Maybe Frank didn't want him as a part of the football team. I have no idea. Hassan in California. Hassan, who is the best 2-0 team and why in the NFL?
4: Yeah, hi. Can you hear me?
3: Got you loud and clear.
4: Hello, can you guys hear me?
3: Yep, we got you loud and clear, Hassan.
4: Okay, great. Yeah, I talked to you before. So I'm one of the few Bengals fans in California. I'm not happy being on any list, to be honest with you, only because yes, I think our team is legit, but I kind of like that when we kind of like are doubted and nobody really expects us to do anything, that's when we're in the best position. I don't like all these rankings and lists where we have high expectations, but I do think that this season we are gonna silence a lot of doubters.
3: He wants everybody. He just wants anonymity regarding the Bengals.
0: Well, there were a lot of people coming into the season that thought this was going to be a solid year for Cincinnati because their schedule also aligned.
3: Yeah.
0: And the additions that they got on defense. They went and got Jonathan Allen, who is a certified interior defensive lineman, Bouye Mafe, who just won a Super Bowl with the Seattle Seahawks, and then Dexter Lawrence, who has showed up in just about every big moment defensively where Cincinnati needed him to show up so far this season. That may have been the steal trade of 2026.
3: No doubt about that. They're going to beat Pittsburgh this Sunday. Pittsburgh is trying to use a GPS to find their offense. Good luck with that with Aaron Rodgers.
0: Pittsburgh, they're holding on by a shoestring right now from an offensive standpoint.
3: Even the shoestring doesn't want them when it comes to Pittsburgh's offense. That Jacksonville game, depending on what happens this weekend with Jacksonville, could get very interesting. If Jacksonville plays, they don't have an easy matchup this weekend when it comes to the Jaguars taking on, I forgot who they played.
0: The Texans.
3: Houston Texans. They get a chance to put some distance between them and the Houston Texans. Are going to be very ornery. If they're 3-1 and the Bengals are 3-0 going into that game, that could get interesting because they're going to beat Miami, Cincinnati before they go into the bye week. They have the potential to be a 5-0 team.
0: I'm sorry. Jacksonville, they do not have the Houston Texans. That's the Colts.
3: Right.
0: Jacksonville, they have the Patriots. I'm sorry.
3: Oh, that'll be a better matchup right there. Kind of an early show me down.
0: I think that's
3: those two teams.
0: That might be a tougher matchup, honestly.
3: Yeah. Patriots better, tougher matchup for Jacksonville?
0: Yeah.
3: Okay.
0: Then Houston is.
3: Based on what we've seen the first 2 weeks, I can't disagree with that. Mike in our nation's capital, Washington, D.C. at 888-729-3776. Big Mike, we have the Bills 1, Seahawks 2, 49ers 3, Chiefs 4, Vikings 5, Bengals 6 on our best 2-0 teams. Mike, who is the best 2-0 team according to you?
5: What's up, Freddie?
3: What's going on?
5: What's up, Harry? What's going on, y'all? Hey, all I wanted to say is to answer y'all question. I'm going to say Seattle, but I wanted to say to you right now, when my Commanders beat Seattle this week, I don't want y'all to switch y'all list up. Y'all keep Seattle as the best team in the league. I want y'all to keep them on that list.
3: Okay. We'll keep Seattle on our list. I don't think your Commanders are beating them.
0: And look, Mike, we'll do it like this. E-Dog, make sure you clip that off. And if Mike in D.C. is right, we're going to play it.
3: Absolutely.
0: If Mike in D.C. is wrong, we're still going to play it.
3: We're still going to play it.
0: So either way it goes, we're going to play it because this can only go one of two ways.
3: Mm-hmm.
0: Either Seattle's going to throttle the Washington Commanders, or the Commanders are going to find a way to get their first win on the season and upset the Seattle Seahawks.
3: With a backup quarterback. And by the way, Sam Darnold's on track to play for the Seattle Seahawks. So, in other words, Drew Lock did his job. Now they get their main dude back trying to go to 3-0 on the season. Keep weighing in, 888-729-3776. Who is the best 2-0 team, according to you, in the National Football League? We can't wait to hear from you in the Freddie Harry calling line at 888-729-3776. But we're going to turn it over to Harry Douglas because someone from his alma mater is going to stop by and tell us exactly what it was like to have a albatross removed from them when Louisville took down SMU this past Saturday at home in an early ACC showdown. This is the Groove-a-thon edition of Freddie and Harry on ESPN Radio and the ESPN app.
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0: Second down and 7. One receiver wide to the left. Man in motion across the formation. Simple handoff. Kewon Brown to the far side. To the 30. The 20. The 10. A right hand into the air. And his feet and the football into the end zone. Touchdown, Kewon Brown. 53 yards. It's his second touchdown run of over 50 yards today. And Louisville snatches the advantage back from SMU. 34-31. 10:02 to go, fourth quarter.
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3: 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You heard the call on Saturday from Mike Cousins of ESPN Radio. I was his broadcast partner that day, and we saw Kewon Brown get down for Louisville. Not only one touchdown, 50-plus yards rushing, but two of those, part of a 10-carry, a buck 60-yard day. And he joins us here on Freddie and Harry, the Louisville running back. And Kewon, they didn't know what they were going to get. They said, you did not practice a lot during the week. And they have a big performance like that. What led into that kind of performance you had stepping up for the Louisville Cardinals?
4: I could just say attacking the treatment part of it. You know, I just came in attacking the treatment and was just trying to get better. And that Thursday, you know, I went out there, practiced, and I just had a good day, and I just felt good.
5: Kewon, I believe you guys have the best running back room in college football. You and Isaac Brown being that 1-2 punch. I'll just say 1-1 punch with one another. Talk about you guys' relationship and how it's a friendly competition and how you want one another to do great out there and also perform for this offense.
4: We got a good relationship. Me and him, you know, we used to stay close by each other, like a house down from each other. So me and him just stay close. We always talking about the game, what we can do better, giving each other tips on, like, things like that that we see from each other. And we just know what each other can do, so we always just talk about that amongst ourselves. You know, we just always want each other to win. So I just think we just have a real great relationship with each other.
5: So I had an opportunity. Your offensive coordinator, Brian Brom, was my quarterback at Louisville. Jeff Brom, your head coach and the guy who calls the plays, he was the quarterback coach. But I would also say, looking at your quarterback right now, Jeff Brom hasn't had a guy like that who can also throw it and run it and be a dual threat quarterback. What's it like being in the backfield with a quarterback who's also going to demand attention from the defense when they're not just worried about the running back keeping the football?
4: It's very different, you know. Having Lincoln back there is amazing, man. I can't lie. Like, just knowing, like, his reads, where he could pull it and he could just run and break for 60 maybe, like, it brings a different element to our game. And, like, it makes defenders have to play all of us in the backfield.
3: When you play Kewon Brown in the backfield, he's going to show you a little something, something. The running back of the Louisville Cardinals joining us in Freddie and Harry on ESPN Radio and the ESPN app. Saturday was your birthday. I don't know in terms of best birthday presents ever or best birthdays ever, but a buck 68, two touchdowns. You were the Doak Walker running back of the week nationally. Where does that rank among birthdays, Kewon, for Kewon Brown?
4: That definitely has to be number one. Definitely.
5: But what's the mindset going into this week? Because you got to wait for his team, who kind of challenged the Miami Hurricanes last week. A big win in Louisville football history. You guys have struggled versus SMU the last few years. You get a big win. But I would say you can't let the highs get too high. You can't let the lows get too low. You want to remain even keel. What's the messaging from Jeff Brom this week as you guys face the Demon Deacons?
4: Just stay focused and focus on the next game, you know. That game behind us. Just keep focusing on this one game. You know, the one game every weekend. So just stay focused, stay ready, stay hungry, and just go out there and perform.
3: SMU has been a pain in your behind. It was the first time Louisville had ever taken down SMU. Even your coach talked about, we're tired of losing to this team. We're tired of this team getting the best of us. You had a chance to kind of conquer that demon, Kewon. What was said leading up into that game where you said, yep, they're not getting us on our home field this Saturday?
4: Probably Coach Brown's speech, you know, before we walked out, like, just throwing blows. He told us it's a good team. We're a good team. You know, there's going to be some punches thrown. Just stay in there and just keep throwing them back, you know. Fight to the end. And that's what we did.
5: I also want to give a major shout-out to the defense. Those guys made plays, forcing interceptions, getting those takeaways, a forced fumble down in the tight red zone as the quarterback, Kevin Jennings, was about to score. Fourth and one, fourth and short stops. What do you want to tell the world right now on Freddie and Harry about your defense and the way those guys were able to perform in that big win last weekend?
4: Well, I think a lot of people sleep on our defense. I believe we got one of the best defenses in the country. You know, some people say stuff about all the yards and stuff, but, like, that was a pretty good team that we was going against. And, you know, they held their own. Like, they got us stops when we needed them and just forced, turned the ball over for us. So I think our defense is one of the best in the country.
3: Well, they want to keep rolling defensively and also offensively behind Kevon Brown, the outstanding running back of number 16 Louisville. Catch them this weekend when they're at home taking on Wake Forest, noon Eastern time on ESPN on Saturday. And Kevon Brown, the Louisville running back, joining us on Freddie and Harry. Hey, Kevon, keep on keeping on. Happy belated birthday and good luck this week. You take on Wake Forest and take care.
4: Thank you.
3: Harry Dulles cannot stop smiling, having one of his fellow C-A-R-D-S Cards players.
5: L1-C-4, baby.
3: That's right. And he was,
5: I tell that defense, hit stick, talk shh. You know the word.
3: Well, he was talking that ish with that defense. Somebody who talks ish better than Earthquake's comedian does not exist on planet Earth. That legendary comedian joins us next on Freddie and Harry.
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0: this NBA offseason, but discussions have reached a stalemate, and it's unlikely a deal gets done before the team starts training camp next week. Cat will make $57 million this season, $61 million next season, eligible for an extension up to 4 years, $273 million. Owner James Dolan has repeatedly maintained he wants to keep the Knicks out of the second apron. ESPN NBA reporter Tim McMahon.
1: James Dolan has to be willing to sacrifice some as well. The sacrifice can't only be your star players or the players on the roster. The second apron is not a concrete wall. James Dolan's the one trying to make it a concrete wall. And then, you know, if you want to say the second apron's a concrete wall, let the team, you know, fall apart, blow the team up, and wait another 53 years or so. You might get another championship.
0: NFL Giants quarterback Jackson Dart will undergo knee surgery and miss the rest of the regular season. New York now turns to Jameis Winston as its starter. Commanders quarterback Jaden Daniels ruled out Sunday against Seattle. No timeline yet on a possible return from a dislocated left elbow.
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0: This is Freddie and Harry.
1: Sean, what is that cliche that you heard the top one used to describe white athletes, my friend?
2: The first time my best friend saw my oldest boy run a fly ball down at center field, he immediately said, "That boy got to have some black in him."
1: I have never heard Harry laugh this hard. Are you three gonna be okay?
3: It caught me off guard.
0: This is Freddie and Harry.

0: He is Harry Douglas. I am Freddie Coleman. You know what you get when you put us together? 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Don't forget about us on TuneIn and tell that smart speaker to play ESPN Radio. He is one of the best comedians around. He is a legendary comedian. Also writes his own stuff. Has been an actor, radio personality. There's not enough time to tell you exactly where Earthquake has meant to this business, what this business meant to him. It is an absolute pleasure to bring on our brother Earthquake, the terrific comedian that he is. Hit him on the socials at Real Earthquake. And if you're in Oklahoma City this weekend, he is coming to your town. He's doing two shows, the Bricktown Comedy Club. That's going to be September 25th on a Friday and September 26th on a Saturday. Earthquake, my brother, my man, how you doing on this Wednesday?
1: I'm good, Dad. Freddie, what's happening? Harry, how y'all doing today, man?
2: Doing great, man. Thankful, number one, blessed with your presence to be able to join us on Freddie and Harry. I love the fact that you listen to the show all the time. But the first question I got to ask you, Earthquake, Commanders fan or Baltimore Ravens fan?
1: Come on, man. Don't you ever insult me like that. I'm a Commanders, everything DC. Baltimore have nothing but crabs.
2: We don't want those, Earthquake. We don't want those crabs. All right, question number two. How disappointed are you that your quarterback, Jaden Daniels, went down again with the dislocated elbow?
1: Well, you know what happened to baby Jesus happening, you know, we got to get it through. People been messing with me all day long, man, all weekend. Shout out to all my friends. They just giving me a hard time talking about a bottle of Jack Daniels way more than Jack Daniels, than Jaden Daniels. So I'm catching it over here. But we're going to hold on strong and get them straight. We're going to stay strong. But I got a question for y'all.
0: Okay.
1: What's going to happen if he's out for the season and we don't do well and we have a top five pick? Do we get another quarterback? Or do we pray to God that he

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1: I keep the quarterback.
0: Talk to me, Freddie.
1: Yeah, Earthquake, I keep the quarterback because I think he's terrific. People forget that he led your Commanders to the NFC Championship game his rookie season. Now, injuries have happened. It's been dumb luck what happened on Sunday and what happened last year, where I thought he was trying to do too much to overcome the sins of the organization. But, Quake, I'm not leaving Jaden Daniels. I'm a Cowboys fan, and I think he's terrific. I think you build around him and not move on from him after 3 years.
2: I would also say if the Commanders are in that situation where they're picking top five in the draft, you might have a new coach for 2027 as well. So I would keep the quarterback because those type of guys are hard to come by. But I would say for Jaden Daniels, putting on more weight, getting a little bit stronger so you can sustain and last a little bit longer or last 17 games a year, I think that would be the focus going into the 2027 season.
0: Well, I'm upset with everybody talking about it was a dumb play. We should have kicked the field. But we was in a shootout. You don't bring a knife to the shootout. Our defense couldn't stop them, and we had to keep on keeping the pressure on them and hope something happened. I like Jaden. I know him, and I just hope he stay healthy. But, you know, that was the knock on him when he came out of college. And we're traumatized in Washington, D.C., about what happened to RG3. And, Freddie, I knew something was wrong with you. I didn't know you had that disease, that cowboy in you. It was something about you. I just said something about this brother, man, I don't like. And you finally told me. Boy, you ought to be ashamed of yourself. You wasn't raised that way. You was a more black man than that.
2: No, Earthquake, I don't know if you heard this, but Freddie doesn't have just one team.
1: I have two.
2: Freddie has two teams. Mm-hmm. He loves the Cowboys and the Jets.
0: Oh, so which one of them teams your side team?
1: I know you listen to the show now. If you bring that up, which was our side, my side piece? I know you listen to the show now, Earthquake.
0: You got a side piece over there. And you know the economy is too bad to have anything extra that ain't bringing you no dividends. So you better pick the same one. Stay with the one that keeps you together. Men are getting back what they want because debt is too high.
1: The legendary Earthquake, comedian, actor, and also writer, joining us on Freddie and Harry on ESPN Radio, the ESPN app. He's Harry Douglas. I am Freddie Coleman. And I mentioned, because I'm really blessed that you have a chance to listen to the show. You hit me up yesterday that you want to come up and chop it up with sports brand comedic flair. I said, there's no way we're not going to have you on. What has it been like for you? Because you've done so many different things, been successful, Earthquake, in so many different things, and yet here you are still doing your thing, still got your fastball, still making sure that everybody out there knows exactly what you're all about.
0: Well, I mean, this is what I was born to do. I mean, it wasn't no pimp. You know, I didn't have no plan. Most comedians say, hey, man, I always wanted to be a comedian. That's not for me. That's not my story. It was just the best decision that day and no better decision that came along. So I say, I guess it's my destiny. And it's a great job because you can drink on your job. You ain't got to wait 2 weeks to get a check. And you always have a new supervisor every weekend.
2: That's pretty cool.
1: I didn't think about that.
2: Like, when you go up there on stage, I know you've been in the game for a very, very long time. Do you find yourself with knots in your stomach or getting nervous ever at this point in your career?
0: Well, I'm always nervous to the point of not of the crowd, just hoping that the gift God gave to me come. Because I don't physically write, I mentally write. So I have to be in the right mood and in the right environment for the jokes to come out. So I just pray to God every time, please give me one more time this gift you blessed me with. And if it doesn't come out this time, I won't argue. Thank you for the ride.
1: Yeah.
0: So that's the only thing that goes through my mind.
1: Yeah, Earthquake, I'm glad you mentioned that because for those who don't know, that's a unique gift because when people do comedy shows, you're not just out there for 10 minutes where you can have that recall. You're up there hour, 10 minutes, and everything is off the top of your head, having that unique gift. Have you run into anybody that's like you doing that in comedy?
0: No, I heard a rapper does it, Jay-Z does it, but in comedy, no one does that like I do it. And see, I don't watch other comedians because I don't want to be contaminated with their thoughts. So the best way to keep myself pure is not to see anyone else. And since I'm in a job that's subjective, it doesn't matter anyway. So I just do what I do and let it go and just keep praying to God that he keep giving me this gift so I don't have to go back on that corner like I was before he showed me.
2: I know that's right. I'll tell you this. It's calling Pookie's name. You don't want to be beating Pookie. No.
0: I'll be all the time. Thank you, God, for taking me off that corner. Please, thank you for giving me that. But they still there when I come home. What up, Pookie? Amen. I said, you know you can leave, Pookie. I ain't leaving this block. I said, okay. I'll see you next year. Same time, same back channel, brother.
1: Now, when I got to...
2: What's the most dynamic interaction when you're up there on stage with someone in the crowd that you can remember?
0: Ooh. I had this one lady, man, and she was just, you know, just flashing me the whole show. She had a skirt on, and that was just the skirt. And it was throwing me off, so I had to go to the other end of the stage and look out that way and tell my jokes. And the other people were like, come on this side. I'm like, no. No. I'm trying to say no. No. That's the devil on y'all side. The devil's over there. Oh, my Jesus God. On this side of the stage. Lucifer is over there.
1: Oh, my goodness. When we got in contact with you today, you said that you were on set. If you don't mind me asking, what are you up to right now? Now, I know you got the shows this weekend, part of your tour in Oklahoma City, Friday and Saturday, but you on set today. What were you doing?
0: Oh, man, listen, I'm just sitting here developing my show for the Fox. I will have my own network television show. We're in the writing stages of it, getting it developed, getting it together. I'll be on it, and I'm also developing a movie about my life. So those are the two things that I'm working on right now. And I'm coming to Oklahoma this weekend. The last time I was there, that's when my homeboy Kevin Durant and James Harden all lost game 6 to the Golden State Warriors. This killed my whole life because it was my birthday weekend. I just knew I was going to get some celebratory love and turned into a funeral.
2: It was terrible.
0: Because you know how it is, Harry. Certain days, man, things happen for single brothers. Like when Barack became president, that was a good time. You know what I mean? So this wasn't that good then. But, you know, so we just worked it on out. I just watched all the people cry and went home.
2: I'm glad you brought up the NBA because the team that I feel like is going to be drastically better in 2026-27 than they were a season ago is the Washington Wizards. They had the number 1 overall pick. They drafted A.J. DeBanza. If you can have a healthy Anthony Davis, Trae Young is there. What are your expectations for the Wizards this season from a basketball perspective?
0: Oh, we can't do nothing but be better. We was terrible for the last 9-10 years. The Wizards played so bad, man, me and 4 other brothers could beat the Wizards. So, you know, my goal for them this time is to make the playoffs. I ran Anthony Davis. I performed at the MGM in Washington, D.C. He came to my show. Wow. He said, Quake, we're going to the playoffs. So I believe him. You got to believe a light-skinned dude with a long eyebrow.
1: So the many, many talents that he has, like I mentioned, if you're in Oklahoma City this weekend, he is going to be there in Bricktown at the Bricktown Comedy Club Friday night and Saturday night. He is the legendary comedian, actor, and writer and personality that is Earthquake. Earthquake, I am glad that we are brothers from another mother. We're always going to be brothers for life, my man. Thank you so much. We will not be a stranger with you. And go knock him dead this weekend and take care, my brother. I'll talk to you soon.
0: Thank you, and thank you, Freddie and Harry. That boy bad. You boy, you're a bad boy, man.
2: Yes, sir. Appreciate that, my man.
0: Love you to death, man. Thank you for having me.
1: Oh, absolutely. We love Earthquake, and we're glad that he loves us as well. He joined us in the Wednesday Groove Without Known as Freddie and Harry, presented by Progressive Insurance. Round out your protection. You can do that for life, phone, and pet health insurance. I don't think we're going to stop laughing. Our sides are hurting. Our eyes are watering because that was something else to have one of our comedy heroes on the show when it comes to Earthquake. He is Harry Douglas and Freddie Coleman. And it's the Wednesday Groove Without Known as Freddie and Harry. We go from one legend to a league looking to continue to be legendary by making sure they're going to be in the different markets when it comes to UFL. 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
1: Along with Harry Douglas and Freddie Coleman, it's the Wednesday Groove-a-thon, known as Freddie and Harry on ESPN Radio, the ESPN app, and Super XM Channel 80. So when it comes to Rhode Island, Colorado, Utah, and Oklahoma, they're all going to have this in common. Not just being members of the United States, but also going to be part of the UFL. They announced today the addition of four new markets over the next 2 years, Rhode Island and Colorado in 2027, and Utah and Oklahoma in 2028, as the UFL is going to expand to 10 teams. Let's bring in the CEO and the president of the UFL. He is Russ Brandon. Hit him on our socials at Russ Brandon UFL. Russ, a big part of this is that expansion is a good thing for a league. What led to the decision to announce that these four teams are going to be part of the UFL with teams in Rhode Island, Colorado next year, Utah, Oklahoma in 2028?
2: Well, hey, thanks, guys. It's an honor to be on with you two legends. So appreciate the time. Yeah, you know, listen, a lot went into this, a lot of work behind the scenes. Our owner, Mike Rapoli, when he came on board 16 months ago, he really focused on the right market, the right venue, and the right partner. And we have that in all four of these venues. I'm excited to head to Rhode Island this year and Colorado Springs, two beautiful buildings where they play in the USL in soccer. And then in 2028, expanding our league to 10 teams, going to Salt Lake City and to Oklahoma City, who's in the process of building a brand new stadium downtown. So really fired up to be in those four markets.
3: So, Russ, what's the process when going about choosing the markets for these new teams?
2: Well, Harry, about a year and a half ago, knowing that we were looking at expansion, we put out an RFP to markets across the country and had tremendous feedback. So right after the United Bowl this year, we went on a little venue tour and looked at a dozen or so markets and venues, and there are a lot of new venues coming on stream in 28, 29. So there was all, again, it was all about the venue, Harry. It was all about the partnership, the fan base, what football means to those communities, and everything just aligned perfectly. We have two markets now in the Mountain Time Zone, which is new for this league and certainly assists with everything that we do on TV as well. So that's really what it came down to. And you know, Harry, better than anyone, because you're part of this. You know, Mike is really focused on the venue process when he came on board. We changed out five venues last year, added Louisville, Orlando, and Columbus. And you didn't need to look further than Louisville on opening night, sold out crowd, and everything that happened in that marketplace, and then obviously culminated with a championship. So those are the kind of venues that we were looking for, and fortunately, there's a lot of great venues that are being built across this country.
3: I think that's one of the things that stood out to me the most as an analyst doing sidelines is these soccer stadiums that feel more intimate with the fan base and also the players being on the field as well, louder, closer to the guys, filling the stadiums up. I think that's the way to go, and I can't appreciate that as an analyst. I know the fans do as well. Mike Rapoli coming in, getting feedback from everyone, not just saying that, hey, this is my way or the highway, but being open to a lot of suggestions and things that can make this league better. And we're actually seeing it happen right before our eyes, Russ.
2: Yeah, and I think, Harry, you know, from that standpoint, you know, we're a football entertainment company, right? So we focus on the fan experience, approachability, transparency, innovation, accessibility. And to your point, you're right on top of the action in these venues. And we take a lot of pride in building out the affordability factor along with being accessible. How we handle the innovation part, as you know all too well, with tablets on the sideline, to give pure transparency to Dean Blandino and Mike Pereira and those decisions, which they could have used in Michigan, Western Michigan, last 2 weeks ago.
1: Uh-oh.
2: So, that's a big part of this league and innovation. We're not going to be, you know, this ever be the Savannah Bananas, obviously, but we are all about trying to make sure that we bring fans under the hood in every aspect of the football operation.
1: Great stuff by Russ Brandon, not just the CEO, but he's also El Presidente of the UFL, joining us on the Groove-a-thon edition of Freddie and Harry. With Harry Douglas, I'm Freddie Coleman on ESPN Radio and the ESPN app. I would use the word momentum if I think of the UFL right now, Russ. What word would you use to describe the UFL?
2: Yeah, it's a momentum's a great word. I like it. Mike Rapoli brings the juice every day, to Harry's point. He's a serial entrepreneur, one of the great entrepreneurs this country's ever seen, with what he's done with Body Armor and Vitamin Water and on, and his successes, what he does at St. John's. He's brought a lot of juice and marketing muscle to what we're doing, Freddie and Harry. And, you know, and from a football standpoint, you all know too well that, you know, we continue to see players develop. We have 118 players from our league that went to training camp this year, over 50 guys on the active or practice squad on opening day. And one of the things that's really meaningful to me personally is 17 of our football support staff went to the NFL from this league this past year. So continuing to see players on their journey, and if they want to get back to the NFL, this is a great finishing school for them. And if they want to just keep playing until they take the jersey off, this is another great opportunity. So excited for what we're building. You know, the ratings continue to climb on Disney and Fox, and attendance continues to climb. And Mike Rapoli is a huge part of that.
3: Russ, that leads me to the last question that we have for you. How much feedback have you received from NFL scouts and personnel on the development aspect of the league?
2: Well, that's a great question. I talked to Troy Vincent, you know, on the weekly, you know, at the NFL, from a player development standpoint, Kim Fields and everyone there at the league office. But just the comments this year from Coach Payton, Dan Campbell, Coach Schottenheimer, Joe Brady, Brandon Bean, everybody on how our players come into camp and how they're ready to compete, how what kind of shape they're in. And the numbers speak to the success. They're going in there, and these guys are making active rosters. They're making practice squads. So getting a lot of great feedback. Harry, you know all too well, we have a lot of great coaches in this league too, and people who continue to develop the talent and give these guys another opportunity if that's what they're looking for. So really pleased with the football aspect. You know, Doug Whaley, former general manager in Buffalo, runs our player personnel, and he does an outstanding job.
1: Hey, Russ, always great to catch up with you, my friend, and we love the fact that we can say there will be always continued success involved in the UFL with two franchises next year in Rhode Island, Colorado, and then two more in Utah and Oklahoma in 2028. Thanks for joining us on Freddie and Harry, and have a good day as well.
2: Thanks for having me on, guys. Appreciate it.
1: And we appreciate you, Russ Brandon, CEO and president of UFL. Here on Freddie and Harry, thanks to Progressive Insurance. 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
1: I'm Christine Lisi. Major League Baseball on this Wednesday night. Bryce Durang, Christian Yelich eats with solo shots. Brewers leading the Phillies 2-1 top of the third. Phils clinch a playoff spot with win and a Diamondbacks loss to the Rockies. Yankees up 1-0 on the Rays. Bottom one on Ben Rice's 40th home run of the season. On ESPN, Guardians and Red Sox scoreless bottom one. Cleveland's up a game on the White Sox in the AL Central, but Chicago does own the head-to-head tiebreaker. A solo blast from Juan Brito. Reds leading the Braves 1-0 bottom one. Atlanta will be the 3 seed in the NL with a loss and a Dodgers win over the Padres later. And speaking of the Dodgers, superstar Shohei Ohtani out the last couple of weeks with right biceps and left knee issues. Back tonight against the Padres. LA's a game back of Milwaukee for the 1 seed in the National League. Pods clinch a playoff spot with a win and a Diamondbacks loss. 2 days after suffering a knee injury on Monday Night Football, comes news that Giants quarterback Jackson Dart will undergo surgery and miss the rest of the regular season. His ACL's intact but has damage to his meniscus an MCL that requires the procedure. New York now turns to Jameis Winston at QB. Commanders QB Jaden Daniels' dislocated left elbow ruled out against Seattle Sunday. Bears quarterback Caleb Williams' hamstring injury did not practice today. His status Monday night versus Philadelphia is uncertain. Vikings held running back Aaron Jones out of practice today with a knee injury. No indication from Coach Kevin O'Connell whether Jones will be ready to play at Tampa Bay on Sunday. Contract extension talks between the Knicks and center Carl Anthony Towns have reached a standstill. A deal is unlikely before training camp gets underway next week.
2: Hey, this is Rich Eisen. Coming up on Thursday, Pete Golding of Ole Miss Football joins us before hitting the Florida Gators house. We preview Falcons-Packers, and the actor Jonathan Tucker is in studio. That's Thursday's Rich Eisen show on Disney Plus, the ESPN app, and ESPN Radio.
3: This Bama team, you know, I had questions about the offensive line coming into the year. And look, last week against Kentucky, they got off to a slow start and then blew out Kentucky in the second half. I think they're just looking for the consistency. DeBoer and Ryan Grubb. I got to give a shout out to Ashton Daniels, the Florida State quarterback. His father, Juan, took my starting job in high school when I was a senior, and he was a freshman. He ended up playing the NFL, and I didn't even end up playing in college, but, you know, he's a kid that's bounced around from Stanford to Auburn and now to Florida State. And I think he had 4 total touchdowns, threw for 377 yards, had some turnovers, but, that Alabama defense I thought was going to be better and they've got to find some consistency as well. But, it'll be interesting to see what Florida State does with DeBoer because I think they've got an off week maybe after they play Miami and they could be 2-5 at that point. And I was talking to David Hale, who was at the game with me last night, and he said that probably is the most logical place for it to happen. But, man, Florida State is struggling so much financially. I just still don't know if they want to write a $49 million check.
4: Yeah, with Norvell.
3: Only if Jimbo comes back. Jimbo comes back. Yeah.
4: Jimbo.
3: If Jimbo comes back and coaches, you know, you only have to pay him for each win, is what I've heard, which would be amazing.
4: Jimbo will work.
3: That's a way to save some money. Yeah, I'd love to. There's no way,
4: especially late in Jimbo's career. But he, man, that'd be tough. Like last year, the UMass coach would have been on like food stamps. I mean, if you don't get that going, can't make the mortgage.
3: Hey, no disrespect. Talking about disrespect. The three and oh minute.
4: 3-0 Minutemen. Kidding me? Tall Cotton now. He's probably buying a Lexus if he's getting paid by the win. I mean, it's just goes. I tell you, quarterback who's playing a lot better, Lincoln Keenholz for Louisville. 14-23, 219 yards, 3 touchdowns. His total slugfest. Louisville beats SMU 41-31. This is a huge game in the ACC. 7 lead changes. The game was absolutely crazy. There were multiple touchdown runs of 50 yards. Kendrick Raphael had this huge game. Jennings threw for 257, but 2 picks. The interceptions get him. Louisville wins the game. They moved to 3-0 in a big ACC game. What say you, Max?
5: Yeah, I think, you know, I have a piece this week on ESPN of like the September surprises of like the guys out of the portal that have, you know, exceeded expectations that were not top 100 guys. Boy, I got a tough call between Lincoln Kienholz and Michael Hawkins Jr. for the QB spot there, man. Kienholz has been awesome. You know, that was, you know, they invested a lot of money there and bet on Lincoln Kienholz, a guy that had only thrown 36 passes over 3 years at Ohio State. And you just kind of didn't totally know. But Jeff Brohm doesn't miss when it comes to transfer quarterbacks, and certainly not in his time at Louisville. You know, two really big tests in their first three. Really fun to watch. And, you know, I think that was probably, for Brohm and for Louisville, probably their biggest home win since they shocked Notre Dame in 2023. You look at the road ahead here, Louisville does not face Miami in the regular season. And I think they probably should be favored to win most or all their games ahead. So, I mean, I think if they stay on this pace, you know, it's super early. And I'm not saying SMU's like out of this or anything like that, but that did feel like one of those games that you may look back on and say that, you know, winner of that game, you know, gets to go Charlotte at the end there. So yeah, awesome start from Louisville. And, you know, Lincoln Kienholz, I think if you're an Ohio State fan watching him a little bit, you're sort of like, would have been nice to see that. Would have been nice to get a little glimpse of that here over the last 3 years.
3: I was at the Ole Miss Louisville game in Nashville, the opener, and he didn't play well in the first half. And I was like, how much do they play this kid? But I agree with Mike. I mean, Brohm's so good working with quarterbacks. Yeah. Brown averaged 16.3 yards a carry yesterday, ran for 163. They spent a lot of money on Trey Richardson, too, the slot guy from Vanderbilt who can fly. So, yeah, looking at Louisville's schedule, they'll be favored by double digits or more until they get to Pitt and Kentucky at the end of the year, probably.
4: Yeah. The big upset of the day, Kentucky. I mean, look, there were people around that Kentucky program who just felt, you know, they could have had Bama last week and should have had Bama last week, and they didn't. They let them up. Didn't get it done. Instead, they go into Texas A&M. They go into College Station, win 31-21. Huge program-defining statement victory for Will Stein. At the same time, this is alarm bells for A&M. They got a tough schedule. Marcel Reed, too many turnovers for the Aggies. I mean, Texas A&M did a lot of good things, but there were just too many turnovers. They raised the stakes now. They got to go to Baton Rouge next week. And this is a playoff team returning a lot of players, high expectations, although a lot of people wondered whether they were a product of their schedule a year ago. This is a tough loss for them. So either program or both, what do you think, Max?
5: Yeah, I mean, that was a bit of the brutal awakening for A&M fans in that one. And that it's, you know, you're kind of seeing similar to Oregon a week ago. I think there's a little bit of reckoning there with like, okay, maybe we were hard on the guy. Maybe Colin Klein was pretty good at calling an offense and managing, you know, Marcel Reed to the best of his ability. And you're seeing Avery Johnson kill it with Klein again this year at K-State. You know, A&M promoted from within. With its OC spot and with its play calling, didn't go into the portal to upgrade a quarterback after making the playoff. 26-49 day for Marcel Reed. You know, obviously, you know, two picks. The picks are always bad, but I think the fourth down throw on the run was brutal. Like, just a lot of frustrations there. You know, I don't have a subscription to TexAgs, but I bet it was a colorful night on the boards for the fan base there. And you know. Credit to Will Stein and Joe Sloan for putting the pieces together offensively to be really competitive right away. Efficient day for Minchie. CJ Baxter's healthy, ran it really well against Texas A&M. And Mike Elko said it. You know, that was an ass kicking. He said that to Will Stein's face on the field afterward and said the same afterward, like, hey, you know, in the post game, like that is a, you know, a big stock down there for A&M if you viewed them as like a pretty safe playoff pick.
3: Yeah, our buddy I like you said, Max, I don't have a subscription to TexAgs, but our buddy Dave Wilson sent me some screenshots last night. And, you know, they're taking it pretty well, comparing it to Dennis Franchione's 77-0 loss to Oklahoma. That was it. There's no coming back from
4: that's
3: this.
4: That's good.
3: I mean, typical Texas A&M Aggies. No program other than maybe Arkansas does a better job of self-sabotaging itself than Texas A&M. But, you know, I love Elko. I think he's one of the best coaches in the country. it's similar to Oregon with Lanning. When he has both his coordinators left, he promotes from within. And he said, I wanted him coaching for us and not somebody else because I knew they were ready. And it hasn't looked good so far. But, you know, Reed is a tremendous athlete and has made big plays at times. But it's just too many mistakes over and over again.
4: Speaking of self-sabotage in Arkansas, what the hell, Razorback fans? This is a bitter group. I respect the bitterness and the defeatism. Georgia demolishes them 45-17, but the Arkansas fans were ready for that. They're 1-2 under new coach Ryan Silverfield's first season. They got just crushed by Utah and Georgia, and, you know, was not good. But there is a mass protest. There was a fan group that decided to do a reverse sellout. They tried to get no one to show up at the game. Like, go COVID on it. Play it in an empty stadium. There was almost no one. The pregame tailgate was described as a complete ghost town. I don't know. Still seemed like people were eating some. There were paper bags over fans' heads. Somebody had a sign that made the broadcast, at least we have basketball. It was not John Calipari in a mask. It was just some rando. They are all over Hunter Yurecek, who is the chair of the College Football Playoff Committee, I think. Or at least is on the cut, but is now dealing with an absolute. I've never seen a program this angry 3 games into a new coach's tenure. Have you, Mark? You've been around the SEC a long time, but this is wild. They got to look. Their budget is too small. There's going to be a study on their feasibility of competitiveness or something. Like, it is ugly at Arkansas.
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6: Still flashed. Still had some nice plays. He actually had the longest reception for a Viking in 2025. It was that 81-yarder from Carson Wentz. And he also had the longest run because the 65-yard run against Detroit here on Christmas Day, that was the longest run. So Jordan Addison, fantastic talent. But the Vikings have to get more from.
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0: Dan, you left out the most humiliating thing of the day. Oh, did you guys catch this during the broadcast? So Georgia's defensive line, they felt like they weren't getting enough good work in this game. And so during a TV timeout, they got footage of the D linemen were doing some drills to stay fresh, essentially treating Arkansas like a scrimmage. And Kirby was asked about it after the game and said, yeah, that's what our coach wanted. He felt like they weren't running the ball enough. We wanted to stay loose and get some good work out of this game. You know what I mean? We don't want to waste the opportunity to squeeze in some extra practice during this Arkansas game. And that's a low for you. I mean,
1: you're limited hours, right? Don't you?
0: I understand why the base is all the way out on Hunter Yurecek. That's, they've been building up that for a few years now. I texted some buddies. I was just like, explain this to me. Like, how could they be, this was after two games. I was like, how could they be this out on Silverfield this quickly? And they're just like, well, they were never in on Silverfield. So that's, what do you expect? And I think that's probably a product of a little bit of just what the wacky SEC carousel that was, that, you spend all this time building up to, we think we're getting Alex Kolisch, we think we're getting Rhett Lashley, we think we're getting Eric Morris, and you end up with Ryan Silverfield after the way the dominoes fell there. And I think that was disappointing to people. But yeah, it's bad, but I am surprised. I don't know that it just feels like way too early to be like, yep, this is going to be a one and done. Obviously it should be like, it doesn't make any sense. This is why we got to expand the playoff, Dan. This is why we got to open the door to more programs because people should not have to experience this kind of frustration.
1: Skunk running loose in the stadium. Not a good sign. Not a good visual. People who do not have problems. All my West Virginia Mountaineers, Rich Rod takes the Mountaineers to Charlotte. It was a Duke Mayo's classic. As if you needed to encourage West Virginia fans to drink more than what they already do. They were drinking mayo in the stands. They were so happy to defeat Virginia, 38-27. Michael Hawkins Jr., 5 total touchdowns. The offense looks like a Rich Rod offense. Like, he's got his personnel kind of here. And WVU is 3-0, a wild deal, a really quality win over Virginia. Thoughts on that one, Max?
0: Man, Michael Hawkins Jr., I feel like if he had stayed at Oklahoma, which he had no reason to, but if he had stayed at Oklahoma, he probably would have been subbed into the game here at some point against Michigan or New Mexico with how rough things have been for the Sooners. But what a great career move by him to go out to Morgantown with Rich Rod, with Cam Cook, the Jacksonville State transfer. And those guys have just been dominant. And huge win over Virginia. Rich Rod, he's 3-0. That's his second win already over a top 25 opponent for a job that was like just a complete roster flip rebuild when he got back there. Michael Hawkins, number 2 this morning in the updated QBR rankings nationally, because he's just been an elite on the run. I think you've seen growth as a passer. West Virginia, I think they're going to be a problem. You watch Texas Tech Houston on Friday and sort of like, okay, maybe BYU is definitely the best team in this conference. I don't know. There's probably 5, 6, 7 teams that are looking at the top and feel like it's wide open and they got a shot. And the vibes are very strong from West Virginia. Rich Rod said he had Red Solo Cup plans for after the game. And I think a lot of their fans do.
1: So there's a big, I wouldn't say big, but there's a little rivalry between Virginia and West Virginia over the song Country Roads. Country Road, Take Me Home. It's obviously big in West Virginia. People say in Virginia that it was actually written about Virginia because the Blue Ridge Mountains are mostly in Virginia and the Shenandoah River is overwhelmingly in Virginia, and John Denver never actually went to West Virginia. And they like to give the West Virginia people a little hell that even their most famous song isn't theirs. Should this game At least they should be play this thing annually and have it determine who the song is actually about. Could we add some stakes to that and make it like the country roads, or is it just West Virginia? Does West Virginia get to claim it forever, or is there anything to this Virginia claim?
0: And you can you're go saying down we co-op hole. This and we make it like a John Denver Mayo Bowl, basically?
1: Yeah, yeah. I mean, the Mayo, everyone likes the Mayo Bowl. It's not the Pop-Tart, but it's close. But could we make this the John Denver Bowl or something? I don't know. Is there something here that we could have bring the song into it?
0: I like it.
1: I don't think you should take this from West Virginia. I think the Virginia people are kind of bullies with this. Let the West Virginia people have this song. They love it. It's globally popular, all of that. Quickly, you mentioned the Texas Tech victory Friday night. Absolute banger up in Lubbock, 28-26 over Houston. Connor Wegman was terrific, made the big plays, but it came down to a goal line stand for Tech. And stopping him right at the inch yard line. Thoughts on the on Texas Tech holding off Houston to kind of still maintain that Big 12 dominance right now?
0: Work in progress for Texas Tech. You know, I think big to get Kenny Johnson and Jacoby Williams and some of the guys who stepped up for them when they did. I think you saw Will Hammond gain some confidence as it went along after they threw out Tommy Castellanos for the first snap of the night on offense, and he tried to throw a ball away and threw a pick. That was not a great omen or a great start for Texas Tech. Impressive by Connor Wegman, and I think Houston is going to stay in this race, and you know, I just think there's enough experience and enough guys coming back there that, you know, they showed that you know, that's they played a much tougher than they did a year ago and had the chance there you know, on the two-pointer after a great drive to go and try and tie it. So, you know, I thought an impressive fight from Willie Fritz's squad. All he does is win everywhere he goes, and he's going to continue to win at Houston. But I think it's a very different challenge for Joe McGuire this year without Brendan Sorsby and without all these NFL players that they had a year ago. And you see the difference. You know, I think they're kind of like I said about Alabama. Like, I think there's going to be growth over the course of the season where you feel like by the end of it, they're a lot better team. But right now they're learning on the go and making mistakes. Very talented. Good to see them get Trey White back. LaDainian Guyton, the true freshman that they took out of Georgia, Mark. That guy is a freak show. Certainly looks like the next David Bailey over there. So you can see the chess pieces. They're just still trying to kind of figure out how to play it.
1: Kamario Taylor, Mississippi State. 4 touchdown passes. Massive come from behind victory against South Carolina. You, Max, you and I have been talking about him since week one. He's unbelievably good. I mean, like, he is so good. I went back and looked at his recruiting rankings. I'm not sure what did everyone miss? He was a third-ranked player in Mississippi. Wasn't eighth best quarterback. Things. I mean, this guy is phenomenal. They've now manhandled Minnesota. They went to South Carolina and won. I know it's South Carolina. I know they were chanting fire Shade Beamer at the end of that thing, but they got Mizzou this week and then Alabama. At what point is Mississippi State for real as a team? And how good is this guy, Max?
0: Yeah, I think we've been doing the small sample Heisman segment. Would you say, is it kind of consensus one Trinidad, like is two Kamario Taylor at this point?
1: I think Darian Mensah gets in there still.
0: Mensah?
1: Yeah, he's hovering. There's still Arch and Tony. The name power, but
0: yeah. Yeah. I just to stare down to go on the road again and to stare down a 16-0 deficit, you know, and rally back the way they did, and you know, once again filling up the highlight reel as he went. He's fifth in total offense right now, sit top six in QBR. This team is going to pull upsets like that. That's just, you know, you can see it coming. They've already been doing it. But the way that he responded when it wasn't right and got, you know, just stayed chill and kept playing. Really cool to see. I think Mississippi State, I would assume as we record this, I would assume they're going to move into the AP top 25 for the first time in Jeff Levy's tenure. They had lost 19 of their last 20 SEC games entering Saturday. So it's a huge step forward. And honestly, guys, I think if we threw out all the priors and the preseason rankings and stuff, there's a few of these teams right now. And Bill Connolly posted his resume, SP Plus. There's a few of these teams, Mississippi State, UCLA, maybe Northwestern, who destroyed Colorado. There's a few of these teams that if you just threw out all the priors, you'd say, like, man, are they like a top 10, top 15 team right now? I think you'd probably say that about Mississippi State being in that, maybe that top 10 range, just based on what they've done so far. Big Dylan Ten Stewart fans. Did come back, though. Dylan Stewart looked like a monster once again. So that was encouraging to see. But yeah, it's a little surprising to see some of the Fire Beamer stuff. Right? This again, though, Dan, this is what we lose if we expand this playoff.

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0: 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It's life stuff, you know, relatable content.
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0: It's just two bald-headed goons just talking about nonsense a lot in a crowded podcast space.

CEC. The Phillies in need of a comeback at home if they're going to move a step closer to clinching an NL wildcard spot tonight. Aaron Nola's given up 4 runs on 4 hits. Philadelphia trails Milwaukee 4-1, bottom 3. Phils clinch a playoff spot with a win and a Diamondbacks loss to the Rockies. Ben Rice, 40th home run of the season. George Lombard Jr.'s also gone deep with a solo shot. Yankees up 3-0 on the Rays, bottom 3rd. On ESPN, Guardians and Red Sox still scoreless, bottom 3rd. Royals up 3-0 on the White Sox, bottom of the 1st inning. Chicago's a game back of Cleveland in the AL.